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3: 7:03, Monday, the 31st of August. Good evening. Thanks so much for joining us tonight. I'm Andy Dane. Cloudy skies right now in Chicago, 81 degrees. AccuWeather says some thunderstorms can't be ruled out for the rest of the night. Otherwise, we'll see partly cloudy skies. Going to stay warm and humid out there, the low 74 degrees. Mixture of clouds and sunshine tomorrow, hot and humid once again. Most areas will stay dry, but could see some thunderstorms north of Chicago. Our high tomorrow, 93. Real feels in the upper 90s, and those real feels will creep towards triple digits later this week. The details coming up in the five-day forecast at 7:15. Our top local story here on News Radio WBBM, Illinois families have paid an average of $3,300 in executive branch tariffs since the beginning of last year. The details from a new report now from WBBM's Nancy Hardy.
4: Illinois' $17 billion in tariffs imposed by President Trump makes it the fifth highest in the country. That's according to the National Taxpayer Union Foundation, the research arm of a conservative nonprofit that works to lower taxes. The foundation says the biggest category targeted in the state is steel, aluminum, and other metals, followed by auto parts, electrical equipment, and finally, food and beverages. California, Texas, Michigan, and Georgia, in that order, are the states that pay more. Nancy Hardy, News Radio 105.9, WBBM.
3: Those delivery drivers you see swooping into your neighborhood to drop off packages could have a slightly easier path under a new proposal being considered in Chicago City Council.
5: We've all seen them, vans and trucks and even private cars driven by blue-vested delivery people rushing onto city streets, double parking and rushing back out. Southwest Side Alderwoman Julia Ramirez says you or your neighbors might get that package in an hour, but at what cost?
6: Are these workers, you know, given the protections that they need?
5: She says Amazon and other companies have set delivery quotas that create unsafe conditions for drivers and others.
6: A lot of drivers say, you know, they don't end up taking their breaks. They really don't have access to bathrooms.
5: Her proposed ordinance would require delivery companies to set quotas that don't interfere with workers' required breaks and other protections, and to share information about past workplace safety and other violations. Repeated violations could cost them their licenses.
6: The standards are now, you know, really kind of plummeting.
5: A hearing on the proposal is set for next month at City Council. Jeff Buckles, News Radio 105.9, WBBM.
3: An invitation from Chicago Mayor Brandon Johnson's political operation appears to be the clearest sign yet he intends to run for re-election. That is the perspective of retired WBBM political editor Craig Delamore, following where the mayor's campaign operation has scheduled what's being called an announcement event Sunday, September 13th. Delamore says even observers who believe the mayor will struggle to be re-elected agree that he's likely to make a runoff.
7: He's had a bumpy 3 years, some of it from his early missteps in cabinet selections, and he's had a tough time walking a tightrope with progressives who wanted more from him. Meanwhile, there's also a need for fiscal restraint. So he's managed to invest more money in previously neglected parts of the city, and he can claim that.
3: Any re-election run would come against a growing field of candidates now, including Secretary of State Alexi Giannoulias and Comptroller Susana Mendoza. The citywide election is set for February 23rd. Well, investigations underway after a woman died during an off-road vehicle accident over the weekend. The Indiana Department of Natural Resources says it responded to an unnamed county road in Newton County. Upon arrival, officers found two people. The operator of the vehicle, 35-year-old Lindsay Holland of Morocco, was found pinned beneath it and died. A passenger was taken to a nearby trauma center with serious injuries. The crash remains under investigation. Well, the company hired to transport bodies for the city of Chicago could lose its business status over a late payment.
8: Wallace Harrison Funeral Home submitted what the Secretary of State's office calls an unacceptable payment in July. That means the company could face involuntary dissolution if the issue isn't fixed within 60 days, potentially putting its $4.4 million city contract in default. According to the Tribune, Wallace Harrison has received more than $475,000 for its work so far, with the contract set to run through 2030. Neither the mayor's office nor the company president responded.

0: responded to requests for comment. 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
1: After more than 30 years of service to Chicago residents, a longtime public servant is retiring. The Chicago Business Affairs and Consumer Protection Commissioner Yvonne Capofoli plans on pursuing a personal goal, building a business and creating a generational investment in the city. Mayor Johnson says in part he is grateful for Capofoli's service and for the innumerable contributions that he has made to the Johnson administration. It's 7:08, traffic and weather together on the 8th now. Here's Lisa Costi.
2: On I-55 in Will County southbound, expect delays. You're heavy before U.S. 52. That rollover crash cruiser on scene is blocking the right lane as you try and take care of that. Northbound on I-55 in Will County, no problems. The Eden's traveling well at 15 minutes in either direction. The Kennedy inbound heavy from Belmont to Ogden, which means you get a nice look at the Wintrust mural near North Avenue tonight. 24 minutes in from O'Hare, 18 from the junction outbound, just an 18-minute ride. Your express lanes outbound, same as the locals. And a reminder, they're going to shut those down around 9 o'clock tonight till 5 a.m. tomorrow morning. The Eisenhower inbound heavy from 17th to Harlem. It's 36 in from the Jane Addams, 18 from Mannheim. Outbound delays from Austin to Harlem, just 15 minutes to Mannheim, 33 out to I-90. The Stevenson inbound's clear. Outbound delays from California to Cicero, 21 to the Tri-State, 29 to I-355. The Dan Ryan inbound moving well. Outbound your slope from the Burn Interchange to 18th, and then just 14 minutes to the split. No problems in I-57 inbound. Outbound a little slow from I-82 before Vollmer. The Bishop Warren inbound's clear. Outbound your heavy from 130th to Sibley. It's 22 minutes from the Ryan to 8094. No problems on Route 394, DeSable Lakeshore Drive, heavy approaching Chicago Avenue in both directions. But your tollways, the Tri-State, the Jane Addams, the Reagan, the Veterans, all doing well. Route 53 southbound, just a little heavy before Algonquin Road. No problems on I-80. 8094 westbound's doing okay. Eastbound, though, you're slow in spots from Klein Avenue to I-65. We've got a lane shift happening there. From the Metro Traffic Center, your next traffic at 718 on News Radio 105.9 WBBM.
1: Thank you for the forecast for this evening. Perhaps some thunderstorms in spots, otherwise cloudy, warm, humid, the low 74 degrees. Mixture of clouds and sunshine for tomorrow. Going to be hot, humid yet again. Some thunderstorms possible, mainly north of the city, a high 93, but real feels will be in the upper 90s tomorrow. And clear skies, warm and humid tomorrow evening, a low of 75. Mostly cloudy right now across the area, 81 degrees at O'Hare, 82 Midway and the lakefront. Losses across the board on Wall Street today. The Dow was down 374 points. The Nasdaq dropped 31. S&P 500 down 26 points. It's 7:10.
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9: At some point in time, we all take our last breath, right? 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It's inevitable.
8: While you don't have to prepay for a funeral, you can write out your wishes so that your family isn't scrambling during an emotional time.
9: So there's no guessing. 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
2: Seven people recovering after a crash involving a CTA bus. Chicago fire officials say one person is in critical condition. Four are in fair condition. The remaining two are okay after the crash near Costner and Congress Parkway. It's unclear what led up to the crash. Authorities say investigations are ongoing. We will check the five-day AccuWeather forecast and the latest in sports news next. It's 7:13.
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2: At 7:15, the AccuWeather five-day forecast, sponsored by Four Seasons Heating, Air Conditioning, Plumbing, Sewer, and Electric. Here's meteorologist Carl Erickson.
7: And the storms that were in the downtown Chicago earlier, now out off to the south into southern Cook County and Will County. Everything's sliding off to the southeast, so it should be a much quieter night tonight. Maybe it's still a leftover shower here early this evening. Otherwise, warmth and humidity, the big story, down to 74 for a low. Then heating up tomorrow with a mix of clouds and sunshine and perhaps a stray afternoon thunderstorm. That'll be mainly north of Chicago tomorrow, though, with a high of 93. Real feels topping off in the upper 90s. Uncomfortably humid tomorrow night, only down to 75 for a low. That heat wave peaks on Wednesday, sunshine and a high of 94. Real feel temperatures close to triple digits. As we go into Thursday and Friday, still quite warm but not as hot, and still that humidity around, and there'll be an increased chance for showers and thunderstorms those days. Highs into the upper 80s. Right now, though, looks like we get all that humidity out of here just in time for the holiday weekend. Looks like it should be pretty nice. Right now, it is 81 degrees at O'Hare. Hickory Hills, 79. Midway, 86. Lakefront temperature, 78. I'm AccuWeather meteorologist Kai Erickson.
2: It's 7:16. Time for sports. Let's start with baseball. And what a start for the Cubs. Four first inning runs off of the Brewers starter, and they are on the board. Bottom of the second inning. Cubs holding onto a 4-0 lead early over their divisional rivals, looking to make up some ground in the NL Central. You can hear it on 104.3 The Score. White Sox and Astros underway. Top of the first, they are scoreless in Houston. More now on the day in sports. Here's Rick Gregg.
8: There's only so much you can do to add players to your organization after Major League Baseball's trade deadline, but there are minor moves you can make. And White Sox GM Chris Getz pulled two guys out of the bargain bin at the outfield store on Monday, adding Tommy Pham and Jake Cave in minor cash-only deals. Combined, the two have 9 games of big league work this year, all for Pham, but combined, the two have 20 years of Major League experience and multiple postseason trips. So, if nothing else, maybe they can tell some good stories as the Sox gear up for what they I hope is their first playoff berth in 5 years. They keep up their battle with Houston Tuesday night. Cubs keep up their fight with the division-leading

0: Brewers at Wrigley Field, with Ian Happ vowing to keep that fight going till the bitter end.
1: You know, you don't just coast. You know, you never get to a point where you can just coast in, and having a little bit of that fire, that desire to really finish strong with a bunch of wins in September and put pressure on everybody else. I think that's something that is inherent to this group and is why we enjoy coming to work with each other so much.
0: The Cubs are unlikely to catch Milwaukee in the Central, but may still hold on to the NL's top wild card spot when all is said and done. NFL teams filling up their practice squads, including the Bears, who also moved players to injured reserve to make space for linebacker Jack Sanborn and defensive lineman James Lynch on the regular roster. Recently released offensive lineman Kiran Amagaji now on the Eagles practice squad. Tennis star Stefanos Tsitsipas says he was not in any way surprised to see Nick Kyrgios suspended for cocaine use. Tsitsipas says he thought that would happen much earlier. He'd heard rumors for years. With sports at 16 and 46 past each hour, Rick Gregg, News Radio 105.9 WBBM.
2: 7:18, traffic and weather together on the 8th. Here's Lisa Costi.
3: Still dealing with that crash on I-55 in Will County southbound. You're heavy before US 52. That rollover crash still blocking the right lane. No problems for you on the northbound side. We got a new crash on the Edens outbound. You're slow passing Peterson. We've got a crash. A car went off into the trees in the right ditch there. So 16 minutes Montrose to out to Lake Cook. Inbound side of the Edens is fine. The Kennedy inbound heavy from Fullerton to Ogden. 22 in from O'Hare to downtown. 16 from the junction. Outbound delay is just from Nagel to Harlem. So just 17 minutes out to O'Hare. Your express lanes outbound moving the same as the locals. No delays on the I-190 O'Hare extension. The Eisenhower now 34 minutes in from the Jane Addams to downtown. 16 from Anaheim. Outbound doing great. Enjoy that while it lasts. 31 minutes out to the Jane Addams. Stevenson inbounds clear. Outbound slow from Pulaski to Cicero. 19 to the Tri-State. 27 to I-355. The Dan Bryan moving well. No delays for you in either direction. So is I-57. The Bishop Ford inbounds clear. Outbound, you're heavy from 130th to Sibley. It's 20 minutes to 80-94. No delays on Route 394, DeSable Lakeshore Drive. You're slow approaching Chicago Avenue in both directions as we look at your tollways. The Tri-State, the Jane Addams, the Reagan, the Veterans traveling well. Route 53 southbound, you're heavy before Algonquin. I-80 now eastbound, jam from Larkin to Center Street. We've got a crash there in the lane. 80-94 eastbound delays from Klein to I-65 with the lane shift. From the Metro Traffic Center, your next traffic at 728 on News Radio 105.9 WBBM.
2: Could see some thunderstorms lingering around this evening. Otherwise, a cloudy, warm, humid night. The low 74 degrees. Picture of sunshine and clouds tomorrow. Going to be hot, humid. Perhaps some more thunderstorms, mainly north of Chicago. The high 93. Real feels in the upper 90s. Then clear, warm, humid tomorrow night. Low 75. Lots of sunshine for Wednesday. High 94. And those real feels close to 100. Right now in Chicago, mostly cloudy. 81 degrees at O'Hare and Midway. 82 along the lakefront. Losses today on Wall Street. The Dow down 374 points. The S&P fell 26 and the NASDAQ down 31. It's 720. Our top story this hour, will he or won't he? Getting a bit of a hint as to whether Mayor Brandon Johnson will seek re-election. Much more on the story coming up at 731. Arlington Heights getting ready to debut its $600,000 bookmobile. It will offer more space inside for books and programs, modular shelves, and a fully accessible lift to get in. And the Arlington Heights Memorial Library will host tours, giveaways, and say farewell to the old vehicle from 5:30 to 7 tonight. Since 1973, Arlington Heights has had a library on wheels and noted this will be their sixth one in the area. It's 7:21.
4: 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I'm Dr. Kathleen Kennedy for News Radio 105.9 WBBM.
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11: The U.S. Supreme Court is allowing President Trump to continue to build his massive White House ballroom, at least for now, blowing off conclusions by two lower courts that the action likely violates the law. The administration says construction is now 65% complete and will be entirely funded through $400 million in private donations. The U.S. and Iran exchanging missile strikes for the first time in a month overnight, Iran targeting U.S. allies Jordan and the UAE. That sent stocks lower and oil higher to near $86 a barrel, sparking worries about inflation. With that, the Dow today down 374 points, about 0.2%. The Nasdaq down 32, the S&P lost 26. President Trump says the U.S. plans to use the billions of barrels of crude seized from Venezuela to refill the U.S.'s depleted emergency oil reserves. And LIV Golf, the startup league that challenged the PGA tournament, preparing to file for bankruptcy as soon as next week. With business at 23 and 53 from the Bloomberg Newsroom, Tom Busby, News Radio 105.9 WBBM.
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3: 728 traffic and weather together on the 8s. Here's Lisa Costi.
4: Still dealing with that rollover crash on I-55 in Will County. Southbound heavy before US 52. That rollover crash blocking the right lane. No gapers on the northbound side. You're wide open. Bitter news on the Edens. Outbound still slow passing Peterson, but that earlier crash with a vehicle in the ditch has been cleared out of the way. No delays on the inbound Edens either. The Kennedy inbound heavy from Armitage to Ogden. 21 in from O'Hare to downtown. 15 from the junction. Outbound just delays from Nagel to Harlem. So only 17 minutes out to O'Hare. Your express lanes outbound moving the same as the locals. The Highway 90 O'Hare extension now eastbound slow past Bessie Coleman Drive to the Tri-State. New crash in the Eisenhower just in here. Inbound, you're heavy from 9th to past Harlem. That crash now blocking the right lane. 38 minutes in from the Jane Addams to downtown. 20 from Mannheim. Outbound, just a 31-minute ride. Stevenson, great for you. 25 minutes between I-355 and DeSable Lakeshore Drive in both directions. The Dan Ryan, no delays for you. Zipping in 12 minutes each way. I-57's problem-free. The Bishopport inbound doing well. Outbound, you're heavy from 130th to Sibley. It's 20 minutes from the Ryan to 8094. DeSable Lakeshore Drive, just heavy approaching Chicago Avenue in both directions. The Tri-State now northbound. You're slow from Irving Park to before Balmoral. That's some overnight road work happening now in the two right lanes. The rest of your tollways doing okay. Your next traffic from the Metro Traffic Center at 738 on News Radio 105.9 WBBM.
3: Some thunderstorms around tonight, otherwise cloudy, warm, humid, the low 74. Right now cloudy, 81 degrees at 730.
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3: Good evening. Thanks for joining us. I'm Andy Dane. These are the top stories on News Radio WBBM. Dwayne Davis found guilty of Tupac Shakur's murder. More just ahead from ABC News. Mayor Johnson sends out an invite for a special event hinting at a possible re-election campaign. And Chicago aldermen prepare to hold a hearing on Amazon, the company's impact on the city. Sports: Cubs with a 6-0 lead over the Brewers at Wrigley. White Sox and Astros scoreless. Today, the Dow down 374 points, NASDAQ dropped 31, S&P down 26. Could see some thunderstorms around tonight, otherwise cloudy, warm, humid, the low 74 degrees. It's 7:30.
6: ABC News, I'm Stephanie. Officer Dwayne Keefe D. Davis, the only one ever brought up on charges in the killing of musical icon Tupac Shakur, has just been found guilty of first-degree murder. ABC News analyst Bernarda Villalona.
7: Justice delayed is not justice denied. And even though Keefe D. Davis was brought to trial nearly 30 years after the killing of Tupac Shakur, today he was held accountable for his actions and for causing the death and orchestrating the death of Tupac Shakur.
6: Now, jurors did deliberate for less than 3 hours today before coming to that decision. It comes almost exactly 30 years after Shakur's shooting on September 7th, 1996, near the Las Vegas Strip. He would go ahead and die on September 13th of that year. Now, prosecutors say that Davis did not fire the gun that killed Shakur. Now, the 63-year-old Davis faces a possible max of a life sentence in prison. This is ABC News.
3: And the News Watch continues now at 7:31. Closer to home, Mayor Brandon Johnson tipping his hand about his future political plans, dropping an invitation to an event in less than 2 weeks.
8: Retired WBBM political editor Craig Delamore says politicians plan events on Sundays when they want to get into the Monday papers. And Mayor Johnson's political team just sent an invitation for supporters to attend an announcement on September 13th, a Sunday.
9: Is there any question at all what this is going to be? I don't think there is any question at all.
8: Delamore says that shows the mayor's running, and even with competition from political heavyweights, including Secretary of State Alexi Janulius and Comptroller Susana Mendoza, don't count him out.
9: He can claim to have done things that even Rahm Emanuel talked about doing but didn't.
8: Delamore says support from his longtime allies, the Chicago Teachers Union, will help the mayor overcome his relative shortage of campaign money. But when the mayor's been asked about that before, he reminds reporters about the 2023 election.
10: That was outspent 3-1, and I'm still the mayor of the city of Chicago.
8: The citywide election is February 23rd. Jeff Buckles, News Radio 105.9, WBBM.
3: 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Southwest Side Alderwoman Julia Ramirez says her proposed ordinance is a response to concerns high quotas are forcing delivery drivers to drive in unsafe manners, and that because those drivers are often gig workers, they're the ones penalized for their actions.
11: When there are penalties, Amazon doesn't end up having

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1: Counties are involved. And you've got a derecho, which is hurricane force winds.
2: Braun and others were in Carmel, Indiana, outside Indianapolis. FEMA Administrator Cameron Hamilton.
3: One of the unique things about Indiana, it's great, vibrant spirit. We're going to be using a test pilot program for our public assistance construct, finding ways to disperse state-eligible reimbursements faster and potentially looking at cost estimates versus actual costs, so you move off the reimbursement model into the advance payment model.
2: Governor Braun has requested federal disaster aid for 54 Indiana counties, with more than 30 counties still waiting to hear if they will be deemed eligible. Terry Keschner, News Radio 105.9 WBBM.
4: President Trump wants to make it easier for ranchers to process and sell their own meat. But industry leaders in Illinois say they're not convinced that's the right move.
5: President Trump says he'll cut red tape so farmers and ranchers can process their own beef, arguing it'll break the grip of the country's largest meatpacking firms. But Josh St. Peters, an executive with the Illinois Beef Association, says that could come at a cost.
6: We think food safety is the most important aspect of our industry. And so that USDA certification, that seal of inspection that's on beef product that you buy, is critically important.
5: He says Illinois producers want to protect that system, not just for shoppers, but for the industry's reputation.
6: We would not want to leave consumers in a position where they felt like they had to question whether or not that high quality beef is still available for them on their grocery store shelves or on a restaurant menu.
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4: 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At 7:38, traffic and weather together on the 8s. Here's Lisa Costi.
13: We're still dealing with that crash now on the Eisenhower inbound. You're heavy from Des Plaines to past Harlem. It's been moved to the right shoulder, though, so 34 minutes in from the Jane Addams to downtown, 16 from Mannheim. No delays on your

0: outbound Eisenhower. Also, that rollover crash, cleanup continues there. It's blocking the right lane. We're talking about I-55 in Will County southbound before US 52. No delays on the Edens, the Kennedy and Mount Slow from Armitage to Ogden. It's 20 in from O'Hare to downtown, 14 from the junction, just 15 on your outbound side. Express lanes outbound moving the same as the locals, so driver's choice for you. A little bit of a slowdown on the I-190 O'Hare extension. Once you get to the airport to eastbound, you're slow past Bessie Coleman Drive to the Tri-State. The Stevenson now doing well. 25 minutes in from I-355 to DeSable Lakeshore Drive. 25 heading back out. No problems on the Dan Ryan. It's a 12-minute ride. I-57 also doing okay. Normal speeds there. 15 minutes in either direction. The Bishopport inbound just 13 minutes. Outbound, you're heavy from 130th to Sibley. It's 18 from the Ryan to 8094. DeSable Lakeshore Drive, you're slow approaching Chicago Avenue in both directions. The Tri-State dealing with some overnight road work. Northbound slow from Irving Park to before Balmoral. That's in the two right lanes. The Jane Addams, the Reagan, the Veterans traveling well. No problems on Route 53. I-80 eastbound, your jam from Larkin to Center Street. We've got a crash in a lane there. Westbound, you're hurry from Chicago to Center Street. A gape or delay happening. 8094 eastbound, you're slow from Grant Street to I-65 with a lane shift, but the rest of Northwest Indiana doing okay. From the Metro Traffic Center, your next traffic at 7:48 on News Radio 105.9 WBBM.
1: WBBM, AccuWeather. Still an evening thunderstorm in a few spots, otherwise partly cloudy, warm and humid tonight, low 74. And a mix of clouds and sunshine tomorrow, hot and humid. A stray afternoon thunderstorm mainly north of Chicago, high 93. Real field temperatures into the upper 90s. And warm and uncomfortably humid tomorrow night, low 75. Sunshine very hot and humid on Wednesday, high 94 with real field temperatures close to triple digits. Currently it's 81 degrees in O'Hare, Bensonville 80, Midway 86, lakefront temperatures 78. I'm AccuWeather meteorologist Kai Erickson.
2: Lots of red on Wall Street today. The Dow down 374 points, the Nasdaq dropped 26, and the S&P 500 fell 26 points as well. It's 7:40. Deadly flash flooding in the Grand Canyon has killed two people as rescuers actively search for about a dozen other missing people.
3: Hiker Dan Evans was at Bright Angel Campground in the Grand Canyon Saturday when deadly flash floods from a monsoon hit.
4: And I could see about 5 to 6 inches of water flowing around my tent. The whole campsite just flooded. There was just nowhere for the water to go.
3: He and others began the dangerous hike out. Some were able to pack up. Others fled with the clothes on their backs.
4: I'm just keeping my eyes upstream, just praying that a wall of water isn't coming towards us. We had just seen everyone had just seen the videos of the Nepal floods.
3: Evan says as they were crossing a bridge, the Colorado River was raging beneath them.
4: It was an unbelievable sight. There was a literal cabin floating down the river.
3: Rangers had to evacuate hikers by helicopter.
4: It was like you see in the movies. She's like, are you ready to go? Are you okay? And they put her hand on my back and ran me over to the helicopter and threw me in there.
3: Rescuers are still searching for several missing hikers while confirming two deaths. I'm Julie Walker.
2: Meantime, it's a race against time, locating 3,000 people, including 85 Americans, still unaccounted for following rushing floodwaters along the Nepal-Tibet border.
5: Rescue crews deal with monsoon downpours and dangerous terrain, trying to locate survivors in Nepal and Tibet. Entire villages have been destroyed, with homes and villages buried under mud. Rescue teams are using bulldozers to comb through the rubble. The Red Cross estimates more than 90,000 people have been impacted by this disaster. Lionel Moyes, ABC News, New York.
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2: Well, we told you last week about Canadian police looking for an entire cabin they suspect was somehow stolen. Now, a new, even larger disappearance has folks living near British Columbia's Williston Reservoir scratching their heads. A massive floating island in the lake has vanished. Weeks after it mysteriously appeared in the first place. The 105,000-square-foot island has even stopped showing up on satellite images, and no one has any idea what's going on with it. And a California man took the old adage to never make a decision on an empty stomach a little too seriously. He was on the run from police when a craving for Panda Express struck. Unfortunately for him, two cops also had that craving and recognized him the moment he walked in. The department sharing news of the arrest on social media, saying they're not sure if it was good police work, bad timing, or the irresistible smell of chow mein can get us all. Cloudy skies right now in Chicago, 81 degrees, a low of 74 tonight. 7:46, time for sports. Let's start with baseball. It's been quite a night for the Cubs so far at Wrigley, top of the fourth. They have a 6-0 lead over the Brewers. Alex Bregman, a 2-run homer, part of the offense so far with Clay Holmes on the mound. Meantime, top of the third in Houston, the White Sox and Astros scoreless so far. It is Anthony Kaye doing the pitching for the Southsiders. More now from the day in sports. Here's Rick Gregg.
16: Sunday's cutdown day was, as Bears special teams coordinator Richard Hightower says, the worst day of the NFL year. Monday brought rebirth for some of those let go, like linebacker Jack Sanborn and defensive lineman James Lynch. Both returned to the Bears roster, with two players hitting injured reserve. And every team is building its practice squad now, something GM Ryan Poles discussed during the weekend's preseason game with Tennessee on Fox.
17: Sometimes there's a perspective that practice squad is so, you know, beneath the 53. But really, that, we take that position really, really seriously around here, because we know that at some point during the season, those guys are going to be called up to play for us. So our development process on the practice squad matters, and who we select to be on the practice squad really, really matters for us. And it's usually a blend of development and some veterans that can come up and play for us immediately.
16: Veteran receiver Scotty Miller and former Arizona tackle Christian Jones, two of the names Poles and company are bringing on in that capacity. The White Sox brought on outfielders Tommy Pham and Jake Cave, both in cash deals from Philadelphia and Tampa, respectively. Pham expected to join the Major League roster Tuesday when teams can add two more players. Cave will be parked in Charlotte just in case. Sox also not ready to bring pitcher Drew Thorpe back from a rehab stint. He'll make another start at AAA Wednesday. They are in Houston, the White Sox, taking on the AL West leading Astros. Cubs are home this week facing the big league leading Brewers, and one player they're bringing up Tuesday is B.J. Murray, a Bahamian corner infielder with 16 homers at AAA this season. UCLA fired athletic director Martin Jarmond, who is still owed $6.5 million, the issue apparently money, and former Lakers executive Tim Harris, who's been auditing the school's athletic department, is taking over pro bono for now. With sports at 16 and 46 past each hour, Rick Gregg, News Radio 105.9 WBBM.
2: It's 7:48. 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Here's Lisa Costi.
0: On I-55 in Will County, southbound, still heavy before US 52 as they clean up that earlier rollover crash, still blocking the right lane as crews trying to handle all that. No delays for you on the Edens. The Kennedy inbound, slow from North Ave to Ogden. It's 18 in from O'Hare, 12 from the junction. Outbound, just a 15-minute ride to O'Hare. Your express lanes still open. Remember, they're going to shut those down at 9 o'clock tonight till 5 a.m. for maintenance. I-190 O'Hare extensions clear. The Eisenhower inbound heavy from First Ave to past Harlem. Crash there, still blocking the right lane. 36 minutes in from the Jane Adams. 18 from Mannheim. Outbound, you're zipping outside the Jane Adams. 31 minutes from the Jane Byrne interchange. No delays on the Stevenson. 25 minutes in from I-355 to DeSava Lakeshore Drive. Outbound, 17 to the Tri-State, 25 to I-355. The Dan Ryan also doing well. Just 12 minutes in from the Bishop Ward merge and 12 heading back out to the split. I-57 is a 15-minute ride either way. The Bishop Ward inbound, just 13 minutes from 80-94 to the Ryan. Outbound heavy past 130th to Sibley. It's 17 minutes to 80-94. Route 394 is doing okay for you. We've got a little bit of a slowdown for you on DeSava Lakeshore Drive, but just slow approaching Chicago Avenue. Pretty typical. The Tri-State northbound dealing with overnight road work, so that's why you're slow from Irving Park to before Balmoral. That's happening in the two right lanes. Rest of your tollways doing okay. I-80, though, still dealing with a crash. Eastbound from Larkin to Center Street, and then westbound, now you're solid from Richards to past Center. We've got a crash there in a lane. 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
2: Could see a few thunderstorms around tonight, mainly partly cloudy, warm and humid, the low 74 degrees. Tomorrow, clouds and sun, hot, humid. Look out for a stray storm, mainly north of the city. High 93, real feels in the upper 90s. Clear, warm, humid tomorrow night, low 75. Right now, mostly cloudy skies, 81 degrees at O'Hare and Midway, 82 lakefront at 7:50.
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18: The 17-part video series titled Nine Innings to Love is inspired by the real-life phenomenon of fans meeting and sparking a connection at Cubs games. The story is told across nine innings of baseball and consists of short-form social-first episodes. It's set to launch on the Cubs TikTok page this Friday, September 4th. The series was written and created by the Cubs creative arm Cubs Productions, with production services provided by Chicago's Coyote Sun Productions. 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
2: A Chicago-based insurance heavyweight is about to get even bigger.
19: Aon is getting close to a roughly $17 billion deal. It would see the insurance giant acquire USI Insurance Services. The Wall Street Journal reports it would significantly increase Aon's work with mid-sized businesses. USI is a New York-based insurance brokerage. It has around $3 billion in annual revenue. An analysis by the Journal says it could boost Aon's earnings as early as 2028. 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
4: President Trump says 9 additional biotech and drug companies, including generic drug maker Teva Pharmaceutical, have agreed to lower their drug prices for state Medicaid programs, staying in line with what they charge foreign countries. Jensen Huang, CEO of AI chipmaker NVIDIA, telling Bloomberg he's investing $3.5 billion into a Taiwan-based chipmaker to speed up chip production in that region. And on a down day in the markets because of a flare-up of missile attacks overnight between the U.S. and Iran, shares of NVIDIA, Qualcomm, Micron, Intel all slightly higher. Elsewhere on Wall Street, though, the Dow fell 374 points, the Nasdaq lost 32, the S&P was down 26, and oil was higher, close to $86 a barrel on worries about inflation flaring up. And Google made the change on Google Maps. Now President Trump has personally asked Apple to do the same. Change the name of Lake Ontario to Lake America on Apple Maps per his directive amid a tariff war with Canada. So far, that has not happened. With business at 23 and 53 from the Bloomberg Newsroom, Tom Busby, News Radio 105.9 WBBM.
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2: It's 7:58. Time now for traffic and weather together on the 8s. Here's Lisa Costi.
0: We're still dealing with a crash on I-80 eastbound. You're jammed from Larkin to Center. That crash blocking the left lane. westbound near Solid from Richards to Center. That's emergency vehicles. They're helping out with that eastbound crash. So they're blocking the left lane as well. No problems on the Edens. The Kennedy now 18 minutes in from O'Hare, just heavy from North Ave to Ogden. Outbound, just a 15-minute ride. The I-190 O'Hare extension, we got another delay back if a Bessie Coleman to the Tri-State eastbound. Westbound's fine. The Eisenhower, heavy from First Ave to Pass Harlem, but that earlier crash out of the way. 34 minutes in from the Jane Addams to downtown. Outbound, no delays. The Stevenson moving well. 25 minutes in from I-355 to DeSable Lakeshore Drive. 25 heading back out. I-55 in Will County southbound, still heavy before US 52 as they clean up that earlier rollover crash blocking the two right lanes. Car went off into the trees. So thank you to our tipsters on the WBBM Mercedes-Benz of Hoffman Estates traffic tip line at 855-780 Road. The Dan Ryan doing well. 12 minutes in either direction. No problems on I-57. Bishop Ford inbound's okay. Outbound, you're heavy from 130th to Sibley. It's 17 minutes from the Ryan to 8094. DeSable Lakeshore Drive, heavy approaching Chicago Avenue in both directions. 8094 eastbound, you're slow from Grant to I-65 with lane shifts. From the Metro Traffic Center, your next traffic at 808 on News Radio 105.9 WBBM.
2: Partly cloudy, warm, humid tonight, low 74. Going to be a hot day tomorrow. Temperatures in the low to mid 90s. Right now, cloudy skies, 81 degrees in Chicago.
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6: This is Nancy Hardy. A new report looks at how much Illinoisans are paying in tariffs from the White House.
2: And Dwayne Davis found guilty in the murder of Tupac Shakur. More just ahead from ABC News. Sports, fourth inning at Wrigley. Cubs with an 8-0 lead over the Brewers. Third inning in Houston. White Sox and Astros are scoreless. Wall Street today, the Dow dropped 374 points, NASDAQ down 31, the S&P dropped 26 points. AccuWeather says cloudy, warm, humid tonight, a low of 74, right now 81 degrees, ABC News at 8 o'clock.
8: From ABC News, I'm Stephanie Officer. A jury has found Dwayne KPD Davis guilty of first-degree murder in the 1996 shooting death of Tupac Shakur near the Las Vegas Strip. The 63-year-old was convicted of murder with the use of a deadly weapon. The jury only took 3 hours to hand down that guilty verdict. Prosecutors told the jury, over the years, Davis repeatedly placed himself in the car from which the fatal shots were fired at Tupac. ABC News legal contributor Bernardo Villalona.
9: KVD, in his own words, had said that had Tupac Shakur's car had pulled up on his side of the vehicle, that he would have been the one to take the shot. But when he realized that it was on the opposite side, this is why he passed the gun to the backseat passenger. That's how things went down the way that they did.
8: Davis now faces a maximum of life in prison. The judge has set Davis's sentencing for October 13th. In the meantime, he'll be held without bail. New Yorkers rattled by deadly violence in Times Square. The NYPD now says one of the two victims stabbed this afternoon has died. The suspect shot by police also dead. ABC's Matt Rivers is there.
10: That suspect seen waving a knife in hand, appearing to advance toward the officers. Police deploying a taser and shooting her.
11: Could have been more than that. Who knows? It could have been your mother who got stabbed.
10: Police officials stressing the suspect appeared to be emotionally disturbed, insisting the incident is not terror related.
8: One other stabbing victim was hospitalized. After a weekend of deadly flooding in the Grand Canyon, the flood threat is still not over out west. Flood watch is in effect for much of Arizona. ABC News meteorologist Melissa Griffin.
12: That flood watch continues through tonight in the Grand Canyon area. I've been watching these heavy downpours kind of slowly moving through, and we have a widespread flood threat all the way from southern Arizona right into south central Utah, even into parts of western Colorado.
8: At least two bodies have been recovered from the flood zone. 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
13: 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The giant shorts that all of Gen Z is wearing now? 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
14: Hello, Hello again, Michael S. Bauer here to give you some exciting news. Only if you could get 100% of the gains on the S&P 500 up to a cap of 20% without risking a penny of principal. But wait, now imagine getting all those gains without having to incur any annual fees and still maintain liquidity. You probably think I'm crazy. Here's the real shocker. Not only is this a reality, it's only available in a fixed index annuity. That's right, I said the word annuity. Of course, due to one wealth manager that wants you to believe that all annuities are bad, some of you might think this is impossible. But before you jump to any misled beliefs, ask yourself why most wealth managers, who are also fiduciaries, sell some annuities to some of their clients. Yet that one firm that preaches about not getting paid commissions fails

0: to tell you that this policy makes it impossible for them to sell annuities. Maybe it's time you go fishing for the real truth about annuities. So if you want to get 100% of the gains in the S&P 500, a 20% cap, no risk to principal, and pay zero fees,
1: call me now at 844-ONLY-IF with two Fs or 844-665-9433. That's 844-ONLY-IF with two Fs.
2: A federal judge has ruled J.M. Smucker can proceed with a lawsuit against Trader Joe's over frozen sandwiches. Smucker's claims are too similar to its Uncrustables. President Trump asked Apple to change the name of Lake Ontario on its map. Another company already made the change, sort of.
3: If you look at Google Maps today, it now says Lake America, where Lake Ontario used to be, but only in the U.S. Google says it's following protocol after President Trump signed an executive order in this trade war. People in Canada will see Lake Ontario, which Ontario Premier Doug Ford says it is.
4: Well, it's always going to be Lake Ontario, now and forever. President Trump can call it whatever he wants, but I can tell you the rest of the world will always call it Lake Ontario.
3: Google says users outside the U.S. and Canada will be seeing both names. Wayne Cabot, ABC News.
2: Prediction market Kalshi has announced its first ever lifetime ban, and it's against former Congressman George Santos. He previously settled a regulatory investigation into his trades with a fine and temporary ban. Los Angeles Rams legend Aaron Donald is coming out of retirement, signing a one-year, $20 million deal with the team.
5: I'm not here to be given nothing to earn any position that I'm in. Whatever that is, whatever my role is, I'm going to earn it. So day by day, just work, grind, get myself to where I need to be.
2: Donald initially retired in March 2024 after 10 NFL seasons. I'm Stephanie Officer, ABC News.
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7: It's 8:05 on Monday, August 31st, 2026. Good evening to you. I'm Roger Plummer. It's 81 degrees in Chicago under mostly cloudy skies. A heat advisory is in effect Tuesday from noon to 9 p.m. and Wednesday from noon to 9 p.m. for Kendall, Will, and Southern Cook counties. Tonight, a thunderstorm in spots, otherwise partly cloudy, warm and humid, a low of 74. Tomorrow, times of sunshine and clouds, hot and humid. A stray thunderstorm mainly north of Chicago, a high of 93 with real field temperatures in the upper 90s. We'll check the AccuWeather 5-day forecast at 8:15. But first, our top local story on News Radio WBBM. A longtime political observer says an invitation from Chicago Mayor Brandon Johnson's campaign operation is the clearest sign yet that he's planning to seek a second term. The mayor's political team has invited supporters to an announcement event on Sunday, September 13th. Retired WBBM political editor Craig Delamore says it appears to be strategically scheduled to get his reelection announcement into the Monday papers.
8: Yes, I think it's almost certain that he is running again. I can't imagine any situation besides something lurking in the darkness that we don't know about, where he would not want to try this again.
7: Johnson would join a crowded field of candidates, including Secretary of State Alexi Janulius and Comptroller Susana Mendoza. The citywide election is February 23rd. Illinois consumers have spent $17 billion on executive branch tariffs in the last year and a half, according to a new report. WBBM's Nancy Hardy has details.
9: The biggest category of tariffs is metals like steel and aluminum, then auto parts, electrical equipment, and food and beverages. The National Taxpayers Union Foundation compiled the spending from all of last year and the first half of this year. The conservative nonprofit says Illinois is paying the fifth highest amount in the country. These costs are only for tariffs imposed by President Trump and don't include those from trade partners like Canada. The foundation points out manufacturers in the state are bearing a heavy burden of the tariffs, which work out to cost about $3,300 per Illinois household. Nancy Hardy, News Radio 105.9 WBBM.
7: Seven people were injured in a crash involving a CTA bus and a car today. Chicago fire officials say one person is in critical condition. Four are in fair condition and the remaining two are okay after the crash near Costner and Congress Parkway. It's unclear what led up to the crash, but authorities continue to investigate. Investigations are underway after the death of a teenager at an abandoned building in Joliet yesterday.
10: Five juveniles were exploring the abandoned rock quarry building near Luis Ray Parkway and Collins Street around 1 a.m. when Joliet police say a 16-year-old boy fell through an opening in the upper portion of the structure. Investigators say that teen fell around 100 feet. He was pronounced dead at the scene. The others with him were questioned by police, then released to their parents. The case now being handled by the Will County Coroner's Office. Andy Day, News Radio, 105.9 WBBM.
7: It's 8:08. Traffic and weather together on the 8s as we say good evening to Lisa Costi.
11: Good evening. We're still dealing with the rollover crash, a cleanup on I-55 in Will County. So southbound, pretty heavy before US 52. A car went off into the trees. It's blocking the two right lanes. No delays on the Edens, 15 minutes in either direction. The Kennedy inbound, slow from the Wintrust Avenue, Wintrust Mural near North Avenue to Ogden. It's 18 in from O'Hare, 12 from the Junction. Outbound's just a 15-minute ride to O'Hare. Your express lane's outbound, same as the locals. The I-190 O'Hare extension is clear. The Eisenhower now just 31 minutes in from the Jane Addams to the Jane Byrne interchange is 13 heading back out. No problems for you on the Stevenson, and right now, 25 minutes in from I-355 to DeSable Lakeshore Drive, 25 heading back out. The Dan Ryan now 12 minutes in from the Bishop Ford Merge. It's 12 heading back out as well. I-57 traveling at normal speeds, 15 minutes in either direction. The Bishop Ford inbound just 13 minutes for you from 80-94. Outbound, you're heavy from 130th to Sibley. That long-term road work there, making it 17 minutes right now from the Ryan to 80-94. No delays on Route 394, DeSable Lakeshore Drive. You are slow approaching Chicago Avenue in both directions. Tri-State dealing with some road work, so you're heavy approaching the Hinsdale Oasis from both the north and southbound directions. The Jane Addams, the Reagan, the Veterans, all traveling well. Route 53 southbound, you're a little heavy past Kirchhoff. I-80 eastbound, you're heavy from Larkin to Center with the cleanup of an earlier crash in the left lane. Westbound, just slow from Center to Larkin. From the Metro Traffic Center, your next traffic is at 818 on News Radio 105.9 WBBM.
7: The AccuWeather forecast tonight, a thunderstorm in spots, otherwise partly cloudy skies, warm and humid, a low of 74. Tomorrow, times of clouds and sunshine, hot and humid, a stray thunderstorm mainly north of Chicago, a high of 93. The average high is 80. And tomorrow night, mainly clear, rather warm and humid, with a low of 75. Right now at O'Hare, 81. Along the lakefront, still 84 degrees. WBBM News Time, 8:10.
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7: Our Western Suburb is reviewing its Flock camera program.
14: The West Chicago Police Department says an officer has been placed on administrative leave after the officer may have possibly used the Flock automated license plate recognition system for an unauthorized purpose. West Chicago Police also are conducting an audit of the use of Flock and other investigative software and technology. The use of Flock surveillance cameras has been questioned in several communities, including Northwest Suburban Rolling Meadows. Fort Wayne, Indiana police announced on Monday they have taken their Flock cameras offline. Terry Keschner, News Radio 105.9 WBBM.
7: After more than 30 years in service to Chicago residents, a longtime public servant is retiring. The Chicago Business Affairs and Consumer Protection Commissioner, Ivan Capofoli, plans on pursuing a personal goal, building a business and creating a generational investment in the city. Mayor Brandon Johnson said in part that he's grateful for Capofoli's service and for the innumerable contributions he made to the Johnson administration. An investigation is underway after a woman died during an off-road vehicle accident over the weekend. The Indiana Department of Natural Resources says it responded to an unnamed county road within the Willow Slough Fish and Wildlife area in Newton County. Upon arrival, officers located two people. The operator, 35-year-old Lindsay Holland from Morocco, was found pinned beneath the vehicle and died. Her passenger was transported to a nearby trauma center with serious injuries. The cause of the accident remains under investigation. Coming up, the AccuWeather 5-day forecast and the latest in sports. It's 8:13.
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7: 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Here's meteorologist Carl Erickson.
21: Partly cloudy, warm, and humid through tonight. Still a shower or thunderstorm in a few spots early on, low 74. Otherwise, it heats up tomorrow under a partly sunny sky. Maybe a stray afternoon thunderstorm, especially north of Chicago, high 93, with real field temperatures topping off in the upper 90s. And clear, warm, uncomfortably humid tomorrow night, low 75. One more day of the heat wave on Wednesday. Lots of sunshine, high 94, real field temperatures close to 100. And the heat begins to break a bit on Thursday, as there'll be an increased chance for showers and thunderstorms, high 89. And clouds, some sunshine on Friday, still warm and sticky, with a thunderstorm around, high 87. I'm AccuWeather meteorologist Kai Erickson.
7: Right now, 81 at O'Hare, along the lakefront, 84 degrees, WBBM News Time, 8:16. Time for sports. Big baseball going on at Wrigley Field. It's all Cubs. It's 9-0 over the Brewers in the fifth inning. And down in Houston, the White Sox have now tied the Astros at 1, and they have the bases loaded. Now with more sports, here's WBBM's Rick Gregg.
22: Every team writes its own chapter in the book that is the Major League Baseball season. The Cubs are no exception, except Craig Counsell this time around. The Brewers have the better quill.
23: They're on pace for a big number. I mean, I think they're on over 100-win pace. You know, that's hard to keep up with. You can go ask refs of Major League Baseball. That's just hard to keep up with. They're having a fabulous season. So disappointed is not the right word. They're good. We're a good team. We're not going to be a 100-win team this year.
22: So unless the Cubs swamp Milwaukee in their final head-to-head battles and the Brewers spill ink all over themselves against other teams, the Cubs aren't going to catch the crew for the National League Central crown. Not that Council's giving up, of course, just controlling what he can control, as they say, including the ongoing 4-game homestand with Milwaukee and the 3-game set in Wisconsin next week. The White Sox are in Houston, taking on the AL West leaders, and they've picked up some reinforcements. Outfielders Tommy Pham and Jake Cave added in cash deals from the Phillies and Rays, respectively. It's not clear if either will make an impact on the Major League side, though Pham is expected to join the team on Tuesday when rosters expand. Ex-Sox outfielder Luis Robert Jr. joining the Orioles, putting him square in the playoff chase. The Bears are adding reinforcements best they can as they finish their practice squad that includes bringing back linebacker Jack Sanborn and defensive lineman James Lynch for the regular roster, with safety Kobe Bryant and tight end Hayden Large on injured reserve now. One of those added, tackle Christian Jones, ex of Arizona. The Bears lost tackle Mason Murphy to a waiver claim. Lionel Messi says he's done playing international games for his native Argentina. He plans to finish out his MLS contract, which runs through 2028, then go from there. With sports at 16 and 46 past each hour, Rick Gregg, News Radio 105.9 WBBM.
7: It's 8:18. Traffic and weather together on the 8th with the latest on that rollover crash on I-55 and more. Here's Lisa Costa.
11: Yeah, still southbound heavy before US 52 as they continue the cleanup of that earlier rollover crash, blocking the two right lanes. Car went off into the trees, so pretty scary there. Northbound on I-55 in Will County, no problems for you. The Edens, it's a 15-minute trip either way. The Kennedy inbound slow before North Ave to Ogden, it's 18 in from O'Hare, 12 from the junction. Outbound's a 15-minute ride to O'Hare. York express lanes still open outbound until 9 o'clock, and then they're going to be shut down till 5 a.m. No problems for you on the I-190 O'Hare extension. The Eisenhower now just 31 minutes in from the Jane Addams to downtown, 31 heading back out to I-90. No problems for you on the Stevenson. It's 25 minutes in from I-355 to DeSable Lakeshore Drive. Quiet on your outbound side, 17 to the Tri-State, 25 to I-355. The Dan Ryan inbound's okay. Outbound, though, you're heavy from the Burn Interchange to 18th, 14 minutes to the Bishop Ford split. I-57, 15 minutes for you in both directions. The Bishop Ford inbound's looking good. Outbound, though, you're heavy from 130th to Sibley with that long-term road work there. It's 17 minutes to 8094. No problems for you on Route 394. DeSable Lakeshore Drive, just slow approaching Chicago Avenue in both directions on the Tri-State. Expect some delays as you approach the Hinsdale Oasis from both the north and the south with long-term road work there. The Jane Addams, the Reagan, the Veterans doing okay. I-80 eastbound still heavy from Larkin to Center with an earlier crash cleanup in a lane. Westbound, you're slow from Center Street to Larkin. From the Metro Traffic Center, your next traffic at 828 on News Radio 105.9 WBBM.
7: The AccuWeather forecast. Tonight, a thunderstorm in spots, otherwise partly cloudy, warm and humid with a low of 74. Tomorrow, times of sunshine and clouds, hot and humid. A straight thunderstorm mainly north of Chicago, a high of 93 with real feels in the upper 90s. Right now, at O'Hare, 81, Midway, 83, along the lakefront, 84 degrees. It's 8:20. Top story this hour, a jury has found Dwayne Keith Davis guilty of first-degree murder in the 1996 drive-by shooting of rapper Tupac Shakur. We'll have much more on this story coming up in an ABC News status report at 8:31. The story behind Alcoholics Anonymous is on stage in Skokie this week. Bill W. and Dr. B. is the true story about the two founders of AA. The play has been performed on stage for nearly 20 years, but actor and director Ronnie Marmo says the story is timeless.
0: Bill W. and Dr. Bob are the two guys in 1935 that over a cup of coffee changed the world. They found Alcoholics Anonymous. It sounds like it'd be a big downer, but it's not. It's funny. It's hopeful. It's inspiring. Of course, it's got a little drama. But there's a lot of laughs. It's really quite incredible.
7: Bill W. and Dr. B. made its debut in Chicago in 2024 and is back at the North Shore Center for Performing Arts on Thursday, Friday, and Saturday. Coming up on Bloomberg Business, the FTC and several attorneys general plan to sue Amazon. It's 8:21.
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9: The Federal Trade Commission and nearly two dozen state attorneys general plan to file a lawsuit against Amazon.com, alleging it manipulated advertising prices, secretly raising the minimum price that businesses had to pay to place ads for their products on the website, costing those companies billions. Amazon said the lawsuit is based on a misunderstanding about advertising auctions and how they work, and did not harm shoppers. Amazon shares down 2.5%, but elsewhere on Wall Street, stocks ended lower and oil higher after the U.S. and Iran traded missile attacks overnight. The Dow down 374 points, the Nasdaq lost 32, the S&P down 26, and oil now just under 86 bucks a barrel. To save money, Honda and Nissan, two Japanese automaking giants, have agreed to develop computer parts and software together for each other's vehicles. And AAA says the average price for a gallon of regular gas today nationwide, $4.08, wrapping up the highest average gas prices for the month of August ever. With business at 23 and 53 from the Bloomberg Newsroom, Tom Busby, News Radio 105.9 WBBM.
24: Cook County residents and businesses are rebuilding following a series of severe storms that impacted the area this month. Several federal agencies will be in affected areas from now until Thursday to assess the damage from the back-to-back storms. Residents may see assessment teams going door-to-door, but they will only assess exterior damage. Coming up, the latest in traffic and weather, it's 8:24.
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10: 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Here's Lisa Costi.
11: On I-55, southbound, still heavy before US 52 with that cleanup of an earlier rollover crash of a car that went into the trees. I-55 in Will County, northbound, slow at Route 126. Keep an eye out. We have reports of debris, a bumper in the left lane as you approach there. No problems on the Edens. The Kennedy now just 18 minutes in from O'Hare, 12 from the junction. Outbound's 15 to O'Hare. Your express lane's outbound, moving the same as the locals. Remember, they're going to shut those down at 9 o'clock until 5 a.m. tomorrow morning. No problems on the Eisenhower. 31 minutes in for you from the Jane Addams, 31 back out. The Stevenson also doing well, just slow approaching the Dan Ryan. 25 in from I-355 to DeSavo Lakeshore Drive. 25 heading back out. Dan Ryan inbound is a 12-minute trip in from the merge. Outbound, it's 14 minutes or so from the burn interchange to 18. From the Metro Traffic Center, your next traffic at 8:38 on News Radio 105.9 WBBM.
10: Thank you, Lisa. The AccuWeather forecast tonight, a thunderstorm in spots, otherwise partly cloudy, warm and humid with a low of 74. Tomorrow, times of sunshine and clouds, hot and humid, a stray thunderstorm, mainly north of Chicago, a high of 93. Tomorrow night, mainly clear, rather warm and humid with a low of 75. And Wednesday, mostly sunny, very hot and humid with a high of 94 with AccuWeather real field temperatures approaching 100 degrees. Right now at O'Hare, 81, Midway, 83, along the lakefront, 84. 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
10: It's 8:30. Good evening to you. I'm Roger Plummer. These are the top stories on News Radio WBBM. Dwayne Davis has been found guilty of murdering Tupac Shakur only 2 weeks before the anniversary of the rapper's death. We'll get the latest next in an ABC News status report. Two people are dead and at least 15 others are missing after the Grand Canyon was hit by flash flooding. Plus, President Trump is warning more. Warning more is coming for Iran after the two exchange strikes for the first time in weeks. Time for an ABC News report.
13: This is a special report from ABC News. I'm Stephanie Officer. A long-awaited conviction stemming from the 1996 murder of rap music icon Tupac Shakur at the trial of Dwayne Keefe D. Davis in Las Vegas. Jurors returning with a verdict not even 3 hours after deliberations began, following closing arguments earlier today. ABC's Alex Stone is in Las Vegas.
14: This is essentially at this point a life sentence, and there could be an appellate process and will be an appellate process, no doubt, coming down the line. But he likely now is heading to prison for the rest of his life.
13: Police and prosecutors had long accused Davis and admitted longtime Los Angeles gang leader of being the shot caller, handing the gunman the murder weapon. Davis now faces a maximum of life in prison. The judge has set Davis's sentencing for October 13th. In the meantime, he'll be held without bail. Tupac Amaru Shakur was just 25 years old when he was shot on September 7th, 1996. He died of his injuries 6 days later. This is ABC News.
10: WBBM News Time, 8:31. After a weekend of deadly flooding in the Grand Canyon, the flood threat is still not over in the West. Flood watches are in effect for much of Arizona. ABC's Trevor Ault is at the National Park, where the search for a dozen missing hikers continues tonight.
16: Rescue crews racing against the clock. More than 60 people airlifted to safety. David Gregory was on one of those flights. He says he ran across a bridge to higher ground, and minutes later, that bridge was destroyed.
17: Then I kind of realized that if we had been on the bridge at that time, we would have been knocked into the water and and the prospects would not have been good.
16: And with so many still unaccounted for, rescue teams now face a challenging battle in dangerous terrain with more storms coming.
10: At least two bodies have been recovered from the flood zone. The UAE says it intercepted an Iranian drone over its waters today. It comes after the United States and Iran exchanged fire over the weekend for the first time in a month. In the Oval Office this afternoon, President Trump insisted that Iran is a, quote, failed nation.
0: They don't really know. In my opinion, they don't know who the leader is. You have the radicals, but they've been wiped out from the standpoint of the military, because the military is just a fraction of what it was. I don't really think they know who their leader is.
10: In response to the weekend attacks, Iran says it has the right to defend itself and will continue to respond to any military aggression. Indiana Governor Mike Braun and FEMA officials visited more storm-damaged areas of Indiana today and say more government

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1: Indiana, hopefully. Not in a place that's slower footed.
2: Braun added that he's not ready to set a deadline for the Bears to accept or reject Indiana's $1 billion taxpayer-backed offer. A Chicago alderwoman says there's a potential public safety cost to getting your Amazon and other deliveries in an hour.
3: It causes a lot of hazard, and we're hearing that more and more.
4: Southwest Side Alderwoman Julia Ramirez says her neighbors are complaining about the number of delivery drivers they see double parking, darting in and out of unfamiliar streets and buildings where families are walking, all to get those precious parcels delivered on time.
3: It ends up becoming very competitive.
4: And she says potentially unsafe. Her proposed ordinance would require Amazon and other delivery and warehouse operators to share information about past workplace safety violations. Repeated violations could cost them their license. Her proposal also would ensure that delivery quotas don't interfere with workers' required breaks.
3: We need to examine some of the working conditions at these delivery centers.
4: She'll hear more about the proposal at a hearing set for next month. Jeff Buckles, News Radio 105.9 WBBM.
2: 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It's 8:35.
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2: 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It's 8:38. Traffic and weather together on the 8s with the latest. Here's Lisa Kosky.
15: We've got some delays on the rails tonight. The Metro Electric District Line trains in and outbound on our stop now stop between Homewood and Madison. That's due to a fire adjacent to the tracks in Madison. So Metro will be providing us with updates as they become available. So that Metro Electric District train that was supposed to arrive at Millennium Station at 9 o'clock is not going to make it there, at least for now.

0: The Edens, no problems. 15 minutes in either direction. The Kennedy inbound slow from North Ave to Ogden. It's 18 minutes in from O'Hare, 12 from the junction. Outbound, just a 15-minute ride for you. No problems. And your express lanes open outbound for about the next 20 minutes. Iowa 90 O'Hare extension looking good. The Eisenhower also doing well. 31 minutes in from the Jane Adams. 31 on your outbound side. The Stevenson just 25 minutes in from I-355 to DeSable Lakeshore Drive. You're slow approaching the Dan Ryan. Outbound's 25 minutes out to I-355. Northbound on I-55 in Will County. Just keep an eye out. We're getting reports of some debris past Route 126, a bumper in the left lane. Southbound, we had delays past approaching US 52. That earlier rollover crash has been cleared out of the way. All those lanes are open. The Dan Ryan, just 12 minutes in for you. Outbound slow from the Burn Interchange to 18th. It's 14 minutes to the split. No problems on I-57. The Bishop Ford doing well. Inbound, outbound, you're heavy from the Steel Bridge to Sibley. It's 17 minutes to 80-94. No problems on Route 394, DeSable Lakeshore Drive. Also approaching Chicago Avenue in both directions. Your next traffic is at 848 on News Radio 105.9 WBBM.
1: WBBM, AccuWeather. Still an evening shower or thunderstorm in a few spots. Otherwise, patchy clouds, warm and humid tonight, low 74. And a mix of clouds and sunshine tomorrow as it turns hot and humid in the afternoon. Maybe a stray thunderstorm, especially north of Chicago. High 93, real field temperatures into the upper 90s. Clear, warm, and humid tomorrow night, low 75. And that heat wave peaks on Wednesday with plenty of sunshine. High 94, real field temperatures close to 100 degrees. I'm AccuWeather meteorologist Kai Erickson.
2: Right now, at O'Hare, 81, Rockford, 80, Joliet, 80, Waukegan, 80, but along the lakefront, 84 degrees. Winds out of the southwest at 7 miles per hour. WBBM News Time, 840. A two-day festival will honor Dolly Parton next year across two continents. Her estate says Dolly Fest will have one date in Nashville and a second date in London to celebrate the late country legend. Her team says Dolly Fest is a dream of Dolly's that was intended to take place on her 80th birthday in Nashville, but was pushed back after Parton's initial health challenges. Arlington Heights has a new library on wheels.
3: This is the sixth bookmobile in the Arlington Heights Memorial Library's 53-year program. The public can climb aboard and check out a more spacious vehicle with wheelchair lift, modular shelving, video monitor on the outside, and electric awning to cover it. The $600,000 bookmobile is being paid for by the Library Foundation, Friends of the Library, private donors, and the library itself. Anyone interested in buying the old rear-engine diesel bookmobile can submit a bid by midday next Friday, September 11th. The 17-year-old Thomas Transit bus with 70,000 miles is being sold as is. 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
2: The Supreme Court today formally granted the Trump administration's request to move forward with construction of the White House East Wing ballroom as litigation over the project continues. ABC's Catherine Falders has the latest.
4: It didn't appear that the justices ruled exactly on the legality of whether Trump can just decide unilaterally as the executive branch to move forward with this construction. It has been mentioned and argued in lower courts and was mentioned by Chief Justice John Roberts in his dissent that one would need to seek congressional approval, in theory, to move forward.
2: The apparent 5-4 decision replaces a temporary order issued early this month, shortly before a court-ordered halt would have gone into effect. Coming up, top trending stories and the latest in sports, WBBM News Time 842.
5: This November 3rd, the midterm election is more than politics. 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Pritzker takes on Bailey for governor, and Stratton takes on Tracy in the Senate. 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
7: We're getting a first look at the films and stars we'll see at the Venice Film Festival. Robert Pattinson, George Clooney, and Penelope Cruz are all expected to attend the 83rd edition of the iconic festival. While the focus remains on some intriguing films like Alex Gibney's documentary about Elon Musk, Julia Lochtev's film on independent Russian journalists, and the Gaza Center doc called NASA. The festival runs from September 2nd through September 12th. It's 8:46, time for WBBM Sports. At Wrigley Field, it's been all Cubs, though the Brewers finally did just score. It is 9-2 in favor of the Cubs, headed into the bottom of the 7th inning. And in Houston, the Astros lead the White Sox 3-2. That game's in the bottom of the 5th. 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
9: There's only so much you can do to add players to your organization after Major League Baseball's trade deadline, but there are minor moves you can make. And White Sox GM Chris Getz pulled 2 guys out of the bargain bin at the outfield store on Monday, adding Tommy Pham and Jake Cave in minor cash-only deals. Combined, the two have 9 games of big league work this year, all for Pham, but combined, the two have 20 years of Major League experience and multiple postseason trips. So, if nothing else, maybe they can tell some good stories as the Sox gear up for what they hope is their first playoff berth in 5 years. They keep up their battle with Houston Tuesday night. Cubs keep up their fight with the division-leading Brewers at Wrigley Field, with Ian Happ vowing to keep that fight going till the bitter end.
10: You know, you don't just coast. You know, you never get to a point where you can just coast in. And having a little bit of that fire, that desire to really finish strong with a bunch of wins in September and put pressure on everybody else. I think that's something that is inherent to this group and is why we enjoy coming to work with each other so much.
9: The Cubs are unlikely to catch Milwaukee in the Central, but may still hold on to the NL's top wild card spot when all is said and done. NFL teams filling up their practice squads, including the Bears, who also moved players to injured reserve to make space for linebacker Jack Sanborn and defensive lineman James Lynch on the regular roster. Recently released offensive lineman Kieran Amagaji now on the Eagles practice squad. Tennis star Stefanos Tsitsipas says he was not in any way surprised to see Nick Kyrgios suspended for cocaine use. Tsitsipas says he thought that would happen much earlier. He'd heard rumors for years. With sports at 16 and 46 past each hour, Rick Gregg, News Radio 105.9 WBBM.
7: It's 8:48. Traffic and weather together on the 8th with the latest. Here's Lisa Costi.
11: We've got some problems on the Metro Electric District Line trains, and in and outbound trains are stopped between Homewood and Mattson. That's because of Mattson. They've got a fire adjacent to the tracks there. Extensive delays are expected. We'll certainly keep you posted with any more information that we get from Metro, but that's what we know for right now. The Edens inbound and outbound, just a 15-minute trip. The Kennedy inbound, just slow from North Ave to before Ogden, 18 minutes in from O'Hare to downtown. 12 from the junction, outbound's a 15-minute ride. Your express lane's outbound, moving the same as the locals. The I-190 O'Hare extension eastbound's okay. Westbound, you're slow from the Tri-State to Bessie Coleman Drive. The Eisenhower's still doing well, 31 minutes in from the Jane Addams to downtown, 13 from Mannheim, it's 31 on your outbound side. The Stevenson now 25 minutes in from I-355 to DeSable Lakeshore Drive. Outbound's just 17 minutes to the Tri-State, 25 to I-355. I-55 in Will County, southbound's clear. Northbound, a little slow past Route 126. Reports of debris in the left lane there. The Dan Ryan inbound's okay. Outbound now doing well. Just a 12-minute ride for you to the Bishop Ford split. I-57's 15 minutes for you in both directions. The Bishop Ford inbound's okay. Outbound, you're heavy from the Steel Bridge to Sibley. Now that long-term road work, 17 minutes to 80-94. About 394, it's just fine. DeSable Lakeshore Drive, you're slow approaching Chicago Avenue in both directions, and you're hitting the brakes around Grant Park. The Tri-State, a little slow approaching the Hinsdale Oasis in both directions as well, with some long-term road work there. Rest of your tollways moving well. Your next traffic at 858 on News Radio 105.9 WBBM.
7: The AccuWeather forecast. Tonight, a thunderstorm in spots, otherwise partly cloudy, warm and humid with a low of 74. Tomorrow, times of sunshine and clouds, hot and humid. A stray thunderstorm mainly north of Chicago, a high of 93. Right now at O'Hare, 81. Lansing, 79, where light rain is falling. And along the lakefront, 84 degrees. WBBM News Time, 850.
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12: 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The series was created and written by the Cubs creative arm, Cubs Productions. 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
7: Pokemon is heading back to the big screen next year. This time around, it stars a trading card game player and a ghostly Pokemon named Mimikyu. Pokemon Wild Card is the first movie for the franchise since 2020's Pokemon the Movie, Secrets of the Jungle, which was released theatrically in Japan and worldwide on Netflix in 2021. The last Pokemon film to hit theaters worldwide was in 2018. Coming up on Bloomberg Business, live golf may not be living much longer. It's 8:51.
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16: The U.S. Supreme Court is allowing President Trump to continue to build his massive White House ballroom, at least for now.

0: blowing off conclusions by two lower courts that the action likely violates the law. The administration says construction is now 65% complete and will be entirely funded through $400 million in private donations. The U.S. and Iran exchanging missile strikes for the first time in a month overnight, Iran targeting U.S. allies Jordan and the UAE. That sent stocks lower and oil higher to near $86 a barrel, sparking worries about inflation. With that, the Dow today down 374 points, about two-thirds of a percent. The Nasdaq down 32, the S&P lost 26. President Trump says the U.S. plans to use the billions of barrels of crude seized from Venezuela to refill the U.S.'s depleted emergency oil reserves. And LIV Golf, the startup league that challenged the PGA tournament, preparing to file for bankruptcy as soon as next week. With business at 23 and 53 from the Bloomberg Newsroom, Tom Busby, News Radio 105.9 WBBM.
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1: It's 8:58, traffic and weather together on the 8s. Here's Lisa Costi.
14: Having some troubles on the rails tonight. Metra Electric District Line trains in an outbound stop between Homewood and Metz, and that's due to a fire adjacent to the tracks. We can expect extensive delays per Metra. I will certainly provide you with updates when we get some. Also,

0: special celebration at the Minnesota State Fair this past weekend.
1: When I was young, my parents and my grandparents took me to the fair. We rode the tilt-a-whirl every time.
2: And now the venerable ride with the red bubble cars that turn round and round and round is 100 years old. First introduced in 1926, these riders at the Minnesota State Fair 100 years later tried to get that centenarian spinner to go even faster.
3: We were really leaning into the turns. You have a little control on how much weight it turns.
2: Gravity makes the cars spin around the dips quicker. Age makes the ride a classic. Sherry Preston, ABC News.
0: Howard Stern is headed to HBO Max. The streamer has signed a deal with Stern's production company and SiriusXM to release filmed episodes of The Howard Stern Show. The series debuts September 17th. I'm Stephanie Officer, ABC News.
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5: It's 9:05 on Monday, August 31st, 2026. Good evening to you. I'm Roger Plummer. It's 81 degrees in Chicago under mostly cloudy skies. A heat advisory is in effect Tuesday from noon to 9 p.m. and Wednesday from noon to 9 p.m. for Kendall, Will, and Southern Cook counties and Point South. Meanwhile, tonight, a thunderstorm in spots, otherwise partly cloudy, warm and humid, a low of 74. Tomorrow, times of sunshine and clouds, hot and humid, a stray thunderstorm, mainly north of Chicago, a high of 93, with real field temperatures in the upper 90s. We'll check the AccuWeather 5-day forecast at 9:15, but first our top local story on News Radio WBBM. We're getting the clearest hint yet about Chicago Mayor Brandon Johnson's future plans as February's citywide election gets closer. WBBM political editor Jeff Buchholz has the details.
6: We've been asking the mayor for months about whether he plans to seek a second term, and for months he said,
7: "My focus is making sure that we build the safest, most affordable big city in America."
6: Even as the field of candidates has expanded to include Secretary of State Alexei Janulius, State Comptroller Susana Mendoza, and Congressman Mike Quigley. Now his campaign operation has invited supporters to a special announcement event Sunday, September 13th.
8: You do a Sunday announcement when you want to have something in Monday's paper.
6: And retired WBBM political editor Craig Delamore says that signals he's running again.
8: Even those people who say that he's going to have a hard time getting reelected kind of acknowledge that he almost certainly at least makes the runoff.
6: His campaign has about $630,000 on hand. That's less than other candidates, but Delamore says he'll get a ground game boost from his longtime allies at the Chicago Teachers Union.
8: Maybe not as enthusiastic as before, but it certainly will be there.
6: Jeff Buchholz, News Radio 105.9, WBBM.
5: A mediator will step in to contract negotiations between University of Illinois Chicago faculty and management.
9: Becky Benarek is an instructor at UIC and a member of the negotiating team.
10: We've been bargaining since the beginning of April. We've had 11 sessions so far, and we feel that things are just not moving along as they should.
9: And so UIC United Faculty, the union which represents about 1,300 employees at the University of Illinois Chicago, has asked for federal bargaining mediation, and UIC management has agreed.
10: Currently, what we're looking at is compensation, teacher autonomy, academic freedom, which in this case is the freedom to teach and say what we want in academic work, managerial overreach, protection from managerial overreach, and including AI.
9: The last UIC bargaining session was this past Friday. The next session has not yet been scheduled. Terry Keschner, News Radio 105.9 WBBM.
5: WBBM has reached out to UIC for comment on the contract negotiations. The former chief financial officer of Loretto Hospital has pleaded not guilty to charges against him after he allegedly schemed to get almost $700 million of federal funding for fake COVID-19 tests. This is Anash Ahmed's second appearance in court in only 4 days after he pleaded not guilty on Friday to charges of embezzlement from Loretto Hospital. Ahmed has avoided legal proceedings for nearly 2 years since he left the country. He was then extradited back to the U.S. to face charges. Ahmed could face prison time and would have to pay hundreds of thousands of dollars in fines if he's found guilty of all the charges against him. It's 9:08. Traffic and weather together on the 8s as we say good evening to Lisa Costi.
11: Good evening. We've got some train troubles tonight. Metro Electric District Line trains in and outbound stop between Homewood and Matsa. That's due to a fire adjacent to the tracks. And

0: Madsen, extensive delays are expected. We'll keep you posted when we hear more. Also, the Blue Line trains, CTA, were stopped at Racine due to police activity, but they are on the move. So thank you to those personnel that restored that service, but give yourself extra time if you need to be on the Blue Line tonight. The Edens, no problems for you. The Kennedy inbound, a little slow from the Hubbard Street Tunnel to before Randolph. We had a stall there. A silver Ford was blocking the right lane, but they've already moved him out of the way. 19 minutes in from O'Hare. Outbound, just a 15-minute ride for you. The Highway 90 O'Hare extension, no problems. The Eisenhower just 31 minutes in from the Jane Addams to the Jane Vernon interchange. Outbounds 13 to Mannheim. Enjoy that 31 minutes to the Jane Addams. The Stevenson now doing great. 25 minutes in from I-355 to DeSalvo Lakeshore Drive. 25 heading back out. No problems for you on I-55 in Will County. The Dan Ryan doing well. It's 12 minutes in or outbound for you. No problems on I-57 at the moment. The Bishopport inbound is clear. Just 13 minutes in. Outbound, you're heavy from 130th to Sibley. We've got a 17-minute trip out to 80-94. DeSalvo Lakeshore Drive, just slow approaching Chicago Avenue, and you're hitting the brakes around Grand Park from both the north and south. The Tri-State, expect delays around the Hinsdale Oasis in both directions. That's some road work there. The Jane Addams eastbound, fine. Westbound, you're a little heavy approaching the Elgin Toll Plaza. Your next traffic at 918 on News Radio 105.9 WBBM.
1: The AccuWeather forecast tonight, a thunderstorm in spots. Otherwise, partly cloudy, warm and humid, a low of 74. Tomorrow, times of sunshine and clouds, hot and humid, a stray thunderstorm, mainly north of Chicago, a high of 93. Right now at O'Hare, 81, along the lakefront, 82 degrees. Coming up, what the governor of Indiana has to say about the Chicago Bears. It's 9:10.
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1: It's 9:11. Indiana Governor Mike Braun remains hopeful about a possible Chicago Bears stadium in Hammond, Indiana. This comes after NFL Commissioner Roger Goodell met with multiple Illinois lawmakers in the Illinois General Assembly. This meeting is not phasing Governor Braun, however.
8: We're growing twice as fast as Illinois, twice as fast as Ohio, three times as fast as Kentucky, six times as fast as Michigan. And we're running state government more efficiently, giving us more options than almost any other place in the country.
1: Governor Braun was in Gary on Monday to take a look at the cleanup efforts underway following the devastating August 11th storms. The search continues for a missing Illinois man who was last seen in Tennessee more than a week ago.
9: A team of almost 60 people has been searching Great Smoky Mountains National Park after Marcin Bakleda Blaschek was reported missing on August 24th. Investigators say his last known location was the parking lot of the Sugarlands Visitor Center on August 22nd. His car and belongings were found, but Bakleda Blaschek was not. A GoFundMe page has been started by the family of Bakleda Blaschek, who's from southwest suburban Lockport. Anyone with information about his whereabouts is asked to contact authorities. Carolina Garibay, News Radio 105.9 WBBM.
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11: Hey, it's Jen Hatmaker. 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
1: 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Here's meteorologist Carl Erickson.
15: Partly cloudy, warm, and humid through tonight. Still a shower or thunderstorm in a few spots early on, low 74. Otherwise, it heats up tomorrow under a partly sunny sky. Maybe a stray afternoon thunderstorm, especially north of Chicago, high 93, with real field temperatures topping off in the upper 90s. And clear, warm, uncomfortably humid tomorrow night, low 75. One more day of the heat wave on Wednesday. Lots of sunshine, high 94, real field temperatures close to 100. And the heat begins to break a bit on Thursday, as there'll be an increased chance for showers and thunderstorms, high 89, and clouds, some sunshine on Friday, still warm and sticky, with a thunderstorm around, high 87. I'm AccuWeather meteorologist Kai Erickson.
1: Right now at O'Hare, mostly cloudy, 81 degrees along the lakefront, 82 degrees. WBBM News Time 9:16, time for sports. Andrew Vaughn is having a night to forget. He's given up 7 runs to the Cubs. You say, okay, bad night for a pitcher. No, he's their first baseman. The Brewers conceded this game long time ago, and it is a rout, to put it mildly. The Cubs lead 17-3 in the 8th inning. Meanwhile, in Houston, the White Sox not doing well. They're trailing the Astros 6-2 in the 6th. 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
18: But really, that, we take that position really, really seriously around here, because we know that at some point during the season, those guys are going to be called up to play for us. So our development process on the practice squad matters, and who we select to be on the practice squad really, really matters for us. And it's usually a blend of development and some veterans that can come up and play for us immediately.
19: Veteran receiver Scotty Miller and former Arizona tackle Christian Jones, two of the names Poles and company are bringing on in that capacity. The White Sox brought on outfielders Tommy Pham and Jake Cave, both in cash deals from Philadelphia and Tampa, respectively. Pham expected to join the Major League roster Tuesday when teams can add 2 more players. Cave will be parked in Charlotte just in case. Sox also not ready to bring pitcher Drew Thorpe back from a rehab stint. He'll make another start at AAA Wednesday. They are in Houston, the White Sox, taking on the AL West leading Astros. Cubs are home this week facing the big league leading Brewers, and one player they're bringing up Tuesday is BJ Murray, a Bahamian corner infielder with 16 homers at AAA this season. UCLA fired athletic director Martin Jarmond, who is still owed $6.5 million, the issue apparently money, and former Lakers executive Tim Harris, who's been auditing the school's athletic department, is taking over pro bono for now. With sports at 16 and 46 past each hour, Rick Gregg, News Radio, 105.9 WBBM.
1: It's 9:18. Traffic and weather together on the 8s. Here's Lisa Costi.
0: We got some train delays to tell you about, like the Metro Electric District Line trains in and outbound stop between Homewood and Matson. That's due to a fire adjacent to the tracks in Matson that happened around 8:20 this morning. Extensive delays are expected. So as soon as we have any updates, we'll certainly be happy to provide them for you. The Kennedy inbound now heavy from Cumberland to past Canfield. That's some overnight road work happening in the right lane. It's 23 minutes in from O'Hare to downtown. 9 from the junction. It's going to be a quick look for you at the Wintrust Mural near North Avenue on your way in. Outbound's a 15-minute ride to O'Hare. No troubles on the I-90 O'Hare extension. The Eisenhower doing well, 31 minutes in from the Jane Addams, 31 outbound. No delays on the Stevenson at this time. I-55 in Will County moving well. No problems on the Dan Ryan, just a 12-minute trip either way. I-57 doing A-OK, 15 minutes for you. The Bishop Ford, you got to slow down, and that's been happening for quite a while on your outbound side. In fact, for weeks now, it's that long-term road work happening between 130th to Sibley. Right now, your slowdowns from about the Steel Bridge to Sibley, 17 minutes to 80-94 inbound on the Bishop Ford's A-OK. Saba Lakeshore Drive, slow approaching Chicago Avenue in both directions and a little tight around Grand Park. On the Tri-State north-southbound, you're heavy approaching the Hinsdale Oasis, long-term road work there, and then we've got road work for you on the northbound end as well. So right now, heavy from Irving Park to Balmoral. Your next traffic at 928 on News Radio 105.9 WBBM.
1: The AccuWeather forecast tonight, a thunderstorm in spots, otherwise partly cloudy, warm and humid, a low of 74. Tomorrow, times of sunshine and clouds, hot and humid, a stray thunderstorm mainly north of Chicago, a high of 93. Right now at O'Hare, 81, along the lakefront, 82 degrees. It's 9:20. Our top story this hour, a guilty verdict has been handed down to Dwayne Davis for the murder of Tupac Shakur. We'll have much more on this story coming up at 9:31. A Southwest Suburban baseball team has launched a new promotion in honor of the late Dolly Parton. Working
20: 9 to 5. From now until fittingly 5 p.m. on Thursday, tickets to a Joliet Slammers home game will cost you just $12. And $2 of each purchase will be donated to Dolly Parton's Imagination Library of Will County. It's what the team is calling Dolly's 9 to 5 Dream Deal, which officials say in a statement, quote, gives our fans an opportunity to be part of something that directly benefits local children. Parton founded the nonprofit Imagination Library in 1988. It launched in 1995 and since then has become one of the world's leading early childhood book gifting programs. Last year, Will County created their own Imagination Library and has since enrolled over 8,000 children. Fans can purchase the tickets by phone or in person using the code Dolly or online by entering Thank You Dolly at checkout. Andy Day, News Radio, 105.9 WBBM.
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1: It's 9:23 from Bloomberg Business. Here's Tom Busby.
2: President Trump says 9 additional biotech and drug companies, including generic drug maker Teva Pharmaceutical, have agreed to lower their drug prices for state Medicaid programs, staying in line with what they charge foreign countries. Jensen Huang, CEO of AI chipmaker NVIDIA, telling Bloomberg he's investing $3.5 billion into a Taiwan-based chipmaker to speed up chip production in that region. And on a down day in the markets because of a flare-up of missile attacks overnight between the U.S. and Iran, shares of NVIDIA, Qualcomm, Micron, Intel all slightly higher. Elsewhere on Wall Street, though, the Dow fell 374 points, the Nasdaq lost 32, the S&P was down 26, and oil was higher, close to $86 a barrel on worries about inflation flaring up. And Google made the change on Google Maps. Now President Trump has personally asked Apple to do the same. Change the name of Lake Ontario to Lake America on Apple Maps per his directive amid a tariff war with Canada. So far, that has not happened. With business at 23 and 53 from the Bloomberg Newsroom, Tom Busby, News Radio 105.9 WBBM.
1: Arlington Heights book lovers are getting a major upgrade.
3: It will resume making stops at 27 locations, parks, schools, senior living facilities, apartment complexes, and even block parties. The old bookmobile racked up 70,000 miles while bringing books, movies, and games to residents. Private and corporate donors helped the Arlington Heights Memorial Library pay for the $602,000 new vehicle. It has modular shelving, a video monitor on the outside, electric awning, and wheelchair lift. The village has had five other bookmobiles since the program began in 1973. Nancy Hardy, News Radio 105.9 WBBM.
1: Coming up, the latest in traffic, plus some train delays and the AccuWeather forecast, WBBM News Time 9:24.
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1: It's 9:28. traffic and weather together on the 8th, sponsored by Studio 41. Here's Lisa Costi.
0: Still dealing with those problems for the Metra Electric District Line trains in and outbound, so stop between Homewood and Madsen due to an earlier fire adjacent to the tracks there in Madsen. Extensive delays are expected, so as soon as we hear any more information,

0: We'll certainly be happy to pass that along to you. The Edens, no problems. 15 minutes for you in either direction. The Kennedy having some road work delays. Inbound, you're heavy from Cumberland to past Canfield. That's happening in the right lane. 25 in from O'Hare to downtown. 9 from the junction. Outbound's just a 15-minute ride to O'Hare. Remember, those express lanes are going to be closed for you for maintenance till 5 a.m. tomorrow morning. I-190 O'Hare extension. Eastbound, you're slow from Bessie Coleman to Mannheim. Westbound's okay. The Eisenhower, no problems. 31 minutes in from the Jane Addams. Outbound's a 31-minute ride. The Stevenson, 25 in from I-355 to DeSable Lakeshore Drive at 17 from the Tri-State. Outbound's a 25-minute trip for you. No problems on I-55 in Will County. The Dan Ryan's still doing well. 12 minutes in for you. 12 minutes out to the split. I-57 moving at average speeds. The Bishop Ford inbound's clear. Outbound heavy past 130th to Sibley with that long-term road work there. 17 to 80-94. DeSable Lakeshore Drive slow approaching Chicago Avenue and tight around Graham Park in both directions. The Tri-State southbound, you're slow approaching the Hinsdale Oasis with long-term work. Northbound heavy from Irving Park to Balmoral. That's road work happening in the two right lanes. Your next traffic at 938 on News Radio 105.9 WBBM.
1: The AccuWeather forecast tonight, a thunderstorm in spots, otherwise partly cloudy, warm and humid with a low of 74. Tomorrow, times of sunshine and clouds, hot and humid, a straight thunderstorm mainly north of Chicago, a high of 93 tomorrow with AccuWeather real field temperatures in the upper 90s. Right now at O'Hare, 81 along the lakefront, 82 degrees, WBBM News Time, 929.
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1: It's 9:30. Good evening to you. I'm Roger Plummer. These are the top stories on News Radio WBBM. A jury has convicted Dwayne Davis of first-degree murder for orchestrating the killing of Tupac Shakur. President Trump is weighing in on whether or not to carry out more strikes on Iran. Almost 80 people were rescued over the weekend after flash floods swept through the Grand Canyon, which killed two people. Plus,
3: this is Rachel Pearson. Illinois ranchers push back on President Trump's plan to let farmers sell their own beef.
1: WBBM Sports, the Cubs batter the Brewers 17-3 at Wrigley Field. The White Sox trail the Astros 6-2 in Houston. WBBM Business, the Dow Jones dropped 374 points. The NASDAQ inched down 32 points. And the S&P 500 finished down 26 points. AccuWeather says tonight a thunderstorm in spots, otherwise partly cloudy skies, warm and humid, a low of 74. And tomorrow, times of sunshine and clouds, hot and humid, a stray thunderstorm, mainly north of Chicago, and a high of 93. Right now at O'Hare, 81 degrees, winds out of the south at 5 miles per hour. WBBM News Time, 9:31. A jury has found Dwayne Keefe D. Davis guilty of first-degree murder for the 1996 shooting death of Tupac Shakur near the Las Vegas Strip. The 63-year-old convicted of murder with the use of a deadly weapon and could be sentenced to life in prison. ABC's Alex Stone is following the court case.
4: There's going to be sentencing, and we don't know how quick that's going to be, but with first-degree murder, this is going to be a life sentence. He's 63 years old. No matter what the judge comes up with here, the maximum would be life in prison, and even if he doesn't get the max or gets a probation or parole opportunity, this is essentially at this point a life sentence, and there could be an appellate process and will be an appellate process, no doubt.
1: Today's verdict against Dwayne Davis marks the first and only conviction in a case that has gripped hip-hop fans for years. Oil prices rose again today following U.S. attacks on Iranian rocket launcher positions and subsequent Iranian retaliation. In the Oval Office at the White House this afternoon, President Trump insisted that Iran has several problems.
5: They're a failed nation. They've got 350% inflation. They have no currency. They're not paying their soldiers. Their leaders are largely dead. Their Navy is gone. Their Air Force is gone. Their surveillance equipment is almost entirely gone. That doesn't mean we won't smack them.
1: Delegations from the U.S. and Iran entered negotiations in June aimed at a deal to end the war that started February 28th. However, both the U.S. and Iran recently have exchanged strikes with the strategic Strait of Hormuz as the primary flashpoint. After a weekend of deadly flooding in the Grand Canyon, the flood threat still is not over in the West. ABC News meteorologist Melissa Griffin reports flood watches are in effect tonight for much of Arizona.
6: That flood watch continues through tonight in the Grand Canyon area. I've been watching these heavy downpours kind of slowly moving through, and we have a widespread flood threat all the way from southern Arizona right into south central Utah, even into parts of western Colorado.
1: The Grand Canyon floods have resulted in two people dead and more than a dozen other people missing. President Trump says easing meat processing rules will help ranchers. However, Illinois farmers say the numbers tell a different story.
3: The president's plan would let

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1: Producing X amount of quotas and just creating a lot of pressures that ultimately create a lot of unsafe driving, double parking. And we just want to make sure that throughout the delivery system that our neighborhoods feel safe.
2: Ramirez's proposals require companies to set quotas that don't violate workers' rights to break time and other protections, and requires those companies to disclose violations of worker safety laws. A hearing on the proposal is set for next month. Coming up, a look at low gasoline prices, traffic and weather, and star date. It's 9:35.
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2: 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It's 9:38. Traffic and weather together on the 8s. Wondering if there are any happy travelers in traffic around Wrigley Field. We'll find out from Lisa Costi.
10: Train delays we've got. We'll start with here, Roger. Metro Electric District Line trains in an outbound stop between Holman and Metz, and that's due to an earlier fire adjacent to the tracks. Those delays continue. That happened around 8:20, so we'll certainly keep you posted when we hear more. The Kennedy inbound heavy from Cumberland to Pass Nagel. That's overnight. We're working the right lane. 25 minutes in from O'Hare, 9 from the junction. Outbound, no delays for you. 15 minutes out to O'Hare. Your express lane's closed till 5 a.m. tomorrow morning. The Highway 90 O'Hare extension doing well in both directions. The Eisenhower now 31 minutes in from the Jane Addams and just 31 going back out. The Stevenson slow from Pulaski to Ketsey, that's overnight road work happening in the right lane. So right now 28 minutes in from I-355 to DeSable Lakeshore Drive. Out

0: counts a 25-minute ride. I-55 in Will County doing okay. The Dan Ryan inbound's fine. No problems for you outbound. I-57 traveling well, 15 minutes in either direction. The Bishop Ford inbound's okay. Outbound, you're heavy from 130th to Sibley. 17 minutes to 8094. No problems on Route 394. DeSable Lakeshore Drive, heavy approaching Chicago Avenue in both directions. Delays for you on the Tri-State southbound as you approach the Hinsdale Oasis with road work there. Northbound, delays from Irving Park to Balmoral. That's overnight road work happening in the two right lanes. The Jane Addams westbound, you're a little heavy approaching the Elgin Toll Plaza. The Reagan, the Veterans, all moving well. Your next traffic at 948 on News Radio 105.9 WBBM.
1: The AccuWeather forecast tonight, a thunderstorm in spots, otherwise partly cloudy, warm and humid with a low of 74. Tomorrow, times of sunshine and clouds, hot and humid, a stray thunderstorm mainly north of Chicago, a high of 93. The average high is 80. Then tomorrow night, mainly clear, rather warm and humid with a low of 75. That's pretty close to the average high. Right now, at O'Hare, 81. In Bartlett, 78. Evergreen Park, 82. And along Chicago's lakefront, 82 degrees. WBBM News Time 940. Here's Stardate.
2: The planet Venus and the star Spica huddle close the next few evenings. They're quite low in the west-southwest in early twilight. Venus is the brilliant evening star. Tonight, Spica stands close above it. Venus will slide to the left of Spica over the following nights. Venus is named for the Roman goddess of love and beauty. It's the only major planet in the solar system named for a female character. With a few exceptions, all of the features on its surface are named for women as well, from both mythology and real life. No features were named until the space age. Venus is covered by an unbroken blanket of clouds, so we can't see the surface. Radio telescopes on Earth peered through the clouds in the 60s and discovered the first known features. All the other features were mapped by spacecraft in orbit around Venus, which scanned the planet with radar. Today, more than 2,000 features have been named: mountains, craters, canyons, plains, and others. Their names have come from cultures around the world and across the ages. One volcano is named Anuket for an Egyptian river goddess, while another is named Lashen for a Chinese goddess. Other features are named for Anne Frank, Jane Austen, Pocahontas, and Queen Isabella of Spain, along with other writers, artists, rulers, scientists, and women from many other fields, all commemorated on the planet Venus. You can follow us on social media and through our website, stardate.org. For the University of Texas McDonald Observatory, I'm Billy Henry.
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1: Some cities are rewarding careful drivers with fewer red lights. Two cities, Albuquerque, New Mexico, and Portland, Oregon, are having their traffic lights default to red until a car comes near. If the driver is at or below the speed limit, they will get an earlier green light. Officials are now touting this strategy with a drop in crashes and injuries. It's 9:46. Time for WBBM Sports. Here's what you need to know about the Cubs game at Wrigley Field. They set a National League record, tied one, with 9 homers in a game. That led to a 17-3 rout of the Milwaukee Brewers. And in Houston, the White Sox could use some of those homers. They trail the Astros 6-3. Now with more sports, WBBM's Rick Gregg.
12: Every team writes its own chapter in the book that is the Major League Baseball season. The Cubs are no exception, except Craig Counsell this time around. The Brewers have the better quill.
13: They're on pace for a big number. I mean, I think it's they're on over 100-win pace. You know, that's hard to keep up with. You can go ask the rest of Major League Baseball. That's just hard to keep up with. They're having a fabulous season. So disappointed is not the right word. They're good. We're a good team. We're not going to be a 100-win team this year.
12: So unless the Cubs swamp Milwaukee in their final head-to-head battles and the Brewers spill ink all over themselves against other teams, the Cubs aren't going to catch the crew for the National League Central crown. Not that Council's giving up, of course, just controlling what he can control, as they say, including the ongoing 4-game homestand with Milwaukee and the 3-game set in Wisconsin next week. The White Sox are in Houston, taking on the AL West leaders, and they've picked up some reinforcements. Outfielders Tommy Pham and Jake Cave added in cash deals from the Phillies and Rays, respectively. It's not clear if either will make an impact on the Major League side, though Pham is expected to join the team on Tuesday when rosters expand. And ex-Sox outfielder Luis Robert Jr. joining the Orioles, putting him square in the playoff chase. The Bears are adding reinforcements best they can as they finish their practice squad. That includes bringing back linebacker Jack Sanborn and defensive lineman James Lynch for the regular roster, with safety Kobe Bryant and tight end Hayden Large on injured reserve now. One of those added, tackle Christian Jones, ex of Arizona. The Bears lost tackle Mason Murphy to a waiver claim. Lionel Messi says he's done playing international games for his native Argentina. He plans to finish out his MLS contract, which runs through 2028, then go from there. With sports at 16 and 46 past each hour, Rick Gregg, News Radio 105.9 WBBM.
1: It's 9:48. Traffic and weather together on the 8th. More on those train delays. Here's Lisa Costi.
0: Yeah, the Metro Electric District Line trains in and out bound stop between Homewood and Metz, and that's due to an earlier fire adjacent to the tracks that happened around 8:30 or so. Extensive delays are expected, and as soon as we have any updates for you, we're happy to share them with you. Of course, if you have any tips, be a good tipster for us on the WBBM Mercedes-Benz of Hoffman Estates traffic tip line at 855-780-ROAD. The Kennedy inbound dealing with overnight road work, heavy from Cumberland to Pasnagel. That's in the right lane, 24 in from O'Hare, now 9 from the junction, up on your slope, passing Foster at 17 minutes out to O'Hare. Your express lanes closed until 5 a.m. No delays on the I-190 O'Hare extension. The Eisenhower now just 31 minutes in from the Jane Adams, 31 heading back out. The Stevenson also dealing with overnight road work. So inbound, you're tight from Pulaski to Kedzie, 28 minutes in from I-355 to DeSable Lakeshore Drive. Outbound 17 to the Tri-State, 25 to the Veterans Tollway. No problems on I-55 in Will County. The Dan Ryan also doing well, just 12 minutes in either direction. No problems on I-57. The Bishop Ford now looking good, 13 minutes either way. No problems for you on Route 394, DeSable Lakeshore Drive. The usual spots around Chicago Avenue and, of course, a little tight around Grant Park. The Tri-State southbound, you're heavy approaching the Hinsdale Oasis with road work there. Northbound, we've got road work for you from Irving Park to Balmoral. That's in the two right lanes, so you're going to want to stay to the left. Your next traffic is at 9:58 on News Radio 105.9 WBBM.
1: The AccuWeather forecast. Tonight, a thunderstorm in spots, otherwise partly cloudy, warm and humid. A low of 74. Don't see a lot of precipitation on the radar right now. Tomorrow, times of sunshine and clouds, hot and humid, a stray thunderstorm mainly north of Chicago, a high of 93 with AccuWeather real fuel temperatures in the upper 90s tomorrow. Then tomorrow night, mainly clear, rather warm and humid with a low of 75. Right now at O'Hare, 81, Wheeling, 81, along the lakefront, 82 degrees. 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
15: If you don't plan, it's the stress and the anxiety of someone just dying. The emotionality is so high. There's so much that goes along with it. Whatever you can do beforehand, again, pre-planning your funeral, what a great way to be like, hey, this is already taken care of.
14: Financial planner Ed Jertsen says there's a lot of paperwork associated with death. End of life involves naming an executor of your estate, the dispersal of assets, locating key documents and accounts, writing an obituary, and planning for a celebration of life. He notes a pre-plan doesn't mean pre-paying for everything. It's simply a matter of documenting your preferences and discussing your wishes with loved ones. 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
1: 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It's 9:51.
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1: 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Here's Tom Busby.
2: The Federal Trade Commission and nearly two dozen state attorneys general plan to file a lawsuit against Amazon.com alleging it manipulated advertising prices, secretly raising the minimum price that businesses had to pay to place ads for their products on the website, costing those companies billions. Amazon said the lawsuit is based on a misunderstanding about advertising auctions and how they work and did not harm shoppers. Amazon shares down 2.5%, but elsewhere on Wall Street, stocks ended lower and oil higher after the U.S. and Iran traded missile attacks overnight. The Dow down 374 points, the Nasdaq lost 32, the S&P down 26, and oil now just under 86 bucks a barrel. To save money, Honda and Nissan, two Japanese automaking giants, have agreed to develop computer parts and software together for each other's vehicles. And AAA says the average price for a gallon of regular gas today nationwide, $4.08, wrapping up the highest average gas prices for the month of August ever. With business at 23 and 53, from the Bloomberg Newsroom, Tom Busby, News Radio 105.9 WBBM.
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1: It's 9:58. traffic and weather together on the 8th with the latest on the roads and the train tracks. Here's Lisa Costi.
0: DeSable Lake Shore Drive, you're heavy approaching Chicago Avenue in both directions. We're getting reports, actually, of a crash heading southbound in that area. Of course, if you see something, say something, be a good tipster on the WBBM Mercedes-Benz of Hoffman Estates traffic tip line at 855-780 Road. We've got delays on the Metro Electric District Line trains. Those in and outbound really are stopped between Homewood and Madison due to a fire adjacent to the tracks. Metro will give us some updates as soon as they have any, but delays are extensive. The Kennedy inbound heavy from Cumberland at Nagel with overnight road work in the right lane. 24 minutes in from O'Hare. It's 17 going back out. You're slow passing Foster. Express lane's closed till 5 a.m. The Eisenhower, no troubles for you. The Stevenson inbound, you're heavy from Pulaski to Kedzie. That's overnight road work happening in the right lane. So right now, 28 minutes in from I-355 to DeSable Lakeshore Drive, just 25 heading back out to the Veterans. Your next traffic at 10:08 on News Radio 105.9 WBBM.
1: The AccuWeather forecast. Tonight, a thunderstorm in spots, otherwise partly cloudy, warm and humid. A low of 74. Tomorrow, times of sunshine and clouds. Hot and humid, a high of 93.
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7: We may finally have a hint about Mayor Johnson's political future.
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1: CPD is looking for the person for fatally shooting a man on the front porch of a West Side home. Plus, a jury finds Dwayne Keefe D. Davis guilty of the murder in the 1996 shooting death of Tupac Shakur. More ahead from ABC News. WBBM Sports, the Cubs rout the Brewers. The White Sox trail the Astros. WBBM Business, little overall change in a down day for the U.S. markets. Right now at O'Hare, mostly cloudy, 81 degrees. It's 10 o'clock.
9: From ABC News, I'm Stephanie Officer. A jury has found Dwayne Keefe D. Davis guilty of first-degree murder for the 1996 shooting death of Tupac Shakur near the Las Vegas Strip. The 63-year-old could be sentenced to life in prison. The jury barely took 3 hours to hand down that guilty verdict. ABC's Bernarda Villalona.
10: Dwayne Keefe D. Davis, you decided to take that blood money. You decided to profit on your actions. And that profiting on his actions of speaking and doing those interviews and publishing a memoir and being so proud of what you caused on that day and the taking of life. And that's why he saw his day in court. And that's why today a jury held him accountable for his actions.
9: Officials say the death toll from last week's flash flooding disaster along the Nepal-Tibet border region has climbed to at least 955. Dozens of Americans are among the thousands still missing. ABC's Britt Clennett.
11: Crews scouring massive tunnels buried under mud and debris at multiple hydropower sites, searching for hundreds of workers who may have survived in air pockets deep in the mud.
13: More than 300 already found alive. U.S. officials say 13 Americans have been found safe.
9: The Supreme Court today formally granted the Trump administration's request to move ahead with constructing the White House ballroom as litigation over the project continues. ABC's Mary Bruce.
23: The sprawling 90,000 square foot project, a personal priority for the president.
27: I think it'll be the finest ballroom of its kind anywhere in the world.
23: The justices did not rule on whether the construction is legal, but said the historic preservationists who challenged it likely do not have the grounds to sue. But in a surprising dissent, Chief Justice John Roberts calling the construction likely unlawful, saying Congress should have a say and that the president likely infringed on the legislature's power of the purse.
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9: A woman was hospitalized in Massachusetts where authorities say she was pulled from the water bleeding in what's suspected to be a shark bite. Happened off Martha's Vineyard. Her injuries reported to be non-life-threatening. Now that he's back in the UK with his family, Prince Harry has reportedly written to the British government asking for increased security. ABC's James Longman says an independent body will make that determination.
12: Unlike the United States, private security guards here are not allowed to be armed. Only UK police can carry guns. And the decision about who gets royal and VIP security is handled by an independent body, not the government. And they will decide if the threat level against Harry and his family would warrant the kind of protection they give to working royals.
9: The Sussexes relied on privately funded security since moving to California. UCLA has fired athletic director Martin Jarmond after 6 years and is replacing him with former Lakers executive Tim Harris. Harris will have the title of CEO and athletic director while working on a pro bono basis.
14: I'm on course and I'm moving forward. I journey by sea.
9: Rap pioneer Yo-Yo is back for another season of her cooking series, Downright Delicious with Yo-Yo. She tells ABC News she was always drawn to the kitchen, but COVID kicked it into overdrive.
15: During that pandemic, I just really started falling in love and really was, I didn't really know I was depressed, but it was kind of walking me out of a dark place that I was in.
9: The new season currently airs on Aspire TV. I'm Stephanie Officer, ABC News.
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1: It's 5 minutes past the hour. Hello, I'm Roger Plummer. Thank you very much for listening. AccuWeather says, for Tuesday, times of sunshine and clouds, hot and humid, a stray thunderstorm mainly north of Chicago, a high of 93 with real fuel temperatures in the upper 90s, Tuesday night mainly clear, rather warm and humid, a low of 75. We'll check the AccuWeather 5-day forecast in 10 minutes, but first, our top local story on News Radio WBBM. Chicago Mayor Brandon Johnson is tipping his hand about his future political plans by dropping an invitation to an event in less than 2 weeks. WBBM political editor Jeff Buchholz reports.
7: Retired WBBM political editor Craig Delamore says politicians plan events on Sundays when they want to get into the Monday papers. And Mayor Johnson's political team just sent an invitation for supporters to attend an announcement on September 13th, a Sunday.
16: Is there any question at all what this is going to be?
8: I don't think there is any question at all.
7: Delamore says that shows the mayor's running, and even with competition from political heavyweights, including Secretary of State Alexei Janulius and Comptroller Susana Mendoza, don't count him out.
8: He can claim to have done things that even Rahm Emanuel talked about doing but didn't.
7: Delamore says support from his longtime allies, the Chicago Teachers Union, will help the mayor overcome his relative shortage of campaign money. But when the mayor's been asked about that before, he reminds reporters about the 2023 election.
17: I was outspent 3-1, and I'm still the mayor of the city of Chicago.
7: The citywide election is February 23rd. Jeff Buchholz, News Radio 105.9, WBBM.
1: Chicago police are investigating after a man was shot and killed on the west side of the city on Monday night. It happened just before 7 p.m. on the lower west side. Police say a 35-year-old man was on the front porch of a home near 18th and Oakley. When a car pulled up in front, a man exited the car and opened fire. The victim was shot in his chest and was taken to a nearby hospital where he later died. Chicago police say no one is in custody. According to a new report, Illinois families have paid an average of $3,300 in executive branch tariffs since the beginning of last year.
18: Illinois' $17 billion in tariffs imposed by President Trump makes it the fifth highest in the country. That's according to the National Taxpayer Union Foundation, the research arm of a conservative nonprofit that works to lower taxes. The foundation says the biggest category targeted in the state is steel, aluminum, and other metals, followed by auto parts, electrical equipment, and finally, food and beverages. California, Texas, Michigan, and Georgia, in that order, are the states that pay more. Nancy Hardy, News Radio 105.9 WBBM.
1: Indiana Governor Mike Braun remains hopeful regarding a possible Chicago Bears stadium in Hammond, Indiana. This comes after NFL Commissioner Roger Goodell met with multiple Illinois lawmakers in the Illinois General Assembly. When asked if this meeting signaled Goodell's preferred stadium location, Governor Braun laughed.
19: Well, that could be speculation that you probably have to listen to a podcast in Chicago.
1: Governor Braun has not yet set a deadline for the Bears to accept or reject Indiana's $1 billion taxpayer-backed proposal. It's 8 minutes past the hour.
0: Traffic and weather together on the 8th. I'm Lisa Costi. On the Reagan Tollway, eastbound, past Route 83 to the Eisenhower, the two left lanes closed until 11 p.m. Then all lanes closed until 4:30 a.m. A detour is posted. On the Veterans Memorial, northbound past 127 to before I-55, the two left lanes closed until 4 a.m. and the left lane until 6 a.m. Roosevelt to North Avenue, the two left lanes closed until 5 a.m. Southbound on the Veterans, north to Roosevelt, the two left lanes closed until 5 a.m., the left lane until 6 a.m., before 127th, the left lane till 6 a.m., and then past the Spring Creek Toll to before I-80, the two left lanes until 5 a.m. On 8094, the ramps to southbound Klein Avenue are closed. Long-term work blocking the eastbound exit ramp to northbound Ripley and the westbound exit ramp to southbound Ripley until later this month. Get traffic and weather together on the 8th on News Radio 105.9 WBBM.
1: The AccuWeather forecast. Tonight, a thunderstorm in spots, otherwise partly cloudy, warm and humid, a low of 74. Tomorrow, times of sunshine and clouds, hot and humid, a stray thunderstorm mainly north of Chicago, a high of 93, with AccuWeather real feel temperatures in the upper 90s. Tomorrow night, mainly clear, rather warm and humid, a low of 75. And Wednesday, mostly sunny, very hot and humid with a high of 94, with AccuWeather real feel temperatures approaching 100. Right now at O'Hare, 80, Midway 80, along the lakefront, 82 degrees. WBBM News Time, 9 minutes past the hour.
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1: Past the hour. University of Illinois Chicago faculty and management are turning to a federal mediator to reach a contract agreement.
5: Becky Benarek is an instructor at UIC, and she's also on the faculty negotiating team. She says the contract between the University of Illinois Chicago and UIC United Faculty, the union which represents about 1,300 UIC employees, expired more than 2 weeks ago, and so they're turning to a third party in negotiations.
6: With mediation, a federal mediator will come in and attend bargaining with us and caucus with both sides to help smooth the process along and hopefully get us toward a fair contract.
5: UIC faculty has had 11 bargaining sessions since last April, but no new sessions are scheduled. Benarek says sticking points include compensation, academic freedom, and the use of AI.
6: Universities are becoming more like big businesses, but we're fighting for keeping that academic perspective.
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1: WBBM has reached out to UIC for comment on the contract negotiations. Police in Southwest Suburban Joliet are sharing new details about a weekend fall that left a teenager dead.
20: Joliet police responded to the area of Louise Ray Parkway and Collins Street early Sunday morning for reports someone had fallen from an abandoned industrial building. A 16-year-old boy was found with critical injuries, suffered from an apparent fall from a rock quarry structure. Despite life-saving efforts, the teen was pronounced dead at the scene. Four other juveniles who were with the victim told police they'd been exploring the abandoned building when the teen fell an estimated 100 feet. The four were released to their parents after questioning. The Will County Coroner's Office is now investigating. Andy Day, News Radio, 105.9 WBBM.
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2: 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Here's meteorologist Carl Erickson.
3: Partly cloudy, warm, and humid through tonight. Still a shower or thunderstorm in a few spots early on, low 74. Otherwise, it heats up tomorrow under a partly sunny sky. Maybe a stray afternoon thunderstorm, especially north of Chicago, high 93, with real field temperatures topping off in the upper 90s. And clear, warm, uncomfortably humid tomorrow night, low 75. One more day of the heat wave on Wednesday. Lots of sunshine, high 94. Real field temperatures close to 100. And the heat begins to break a bit on Thursday, as there'll be an increased chance for showers and thunderstorms, high 89, and clouds, some sunshine on Friday, still warm and sticky, with a thunderstorm around, high 87. I'm AccuWeather meteorologist Kai Erickson.
2: 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At Wrigley Field, the Cubs rout the Brewers 17-3 behind an NL record tying 9 homers. The White Sox lose in Houston to the Astros 6-3. 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
4: There's only so much you can do to add players to your organization after Major League Baseball's trade deadline, but there are minor moves you can make. And White Sox GM Chris Getz pulled two guys out of the bargain bin at the outfield store on Monday, adding Tommy Pham and Jake Cave in minor cash-only deals. Combined, the two have 9 games of big league work this year, all for Pham, but combined, the two have 20 years of Major League experience and multiple postseason trips. So, if nothing else, maybe they can tell some good stories as the Sox gear up for what they hope is their first playoff berth in 5 years. They keep up their battle with Houston Tuesday night. Cubs keep up their fight with the division-leading Brewers at Wrigley Field, with Ian Happ vowing to keep that fight going till the bitter end.
5: You know, you don't just coast. You know, you never get to a point where you can just coast in. And having a little bit of that fire, that desire to really finish strong with a bunch of wins in September and put pressure on everybody else. I think that's something that is inherent to this group and is why we enjoy coming to work with each other so much.
4: The Cubs are unlikely to catch Milwaukee in the Central, but may still hold on to the NL's top wild card spot when all is said and done. NFL teams filling up their practice squads, including the Bears, who also moved players to injured reserve to make space for linebacker Jack Sanborn and defensive lineman James Lynch on the regular roster. Recently released offensive lineman Kiran Amagaji now on the Eagles practice squad. Tennis star Stefanos Tsitsipas says he was not in any way surprised to see Nick Kyrgios suspended for cocaine use. Tsitsipas says he thought that would happen much earlier. He'd heard rumors for years. With sports at 16 and 46 past each hour, Rick Gregg, News Radio 105.9 WBBM.
2: It's 18 minutes past the hour.
6: Traffic and weather together on the 8th. I'm Lisa Costi. On Route 53, southbound Algonquin Road to I-90, the right lane closed till 5 a.m. The exit and entrance ramps at westbound I-90 are closed until 5 a.m. Long-term work with northbound, the right lane closed from Kirchhoff to past Palatine Road. The exit ramp to westbound Palatine Road is closed. The southbound right lane closed from Dundee to Kirchhoff until later this month, and the exit ramp to eastbound Palatine Road also closed. I-80 eastbound, I-55 to Center Street, the left lane closed until 5 a.m. Westbound Center to Hobolt, the left lane until 6 a.m. The eastbound exit ramp to northbound Chicago Street is closed until late October of 2028. Westbound, the exit ramps to Chicago Street are closed until late October 2028 as well. On 8094, the ramps to southbound Klein Avenue are closed. Long-term work blocking the eastbound exit ramp to northbound Ripley and the westbound exit ramp to southbound Ripley. Get traffic and weather together on the 8s on News Radio 105.9 WBBM.
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0: sewer, and electric. The AccuWeather forecast tonight, a thunderstorm in spots, otherwise partly cloudy, warm and humid, a low of 74. Tomorrow, times of sunshine and clouds, hot and humid, a stray thunderstorm mainly north of Chicago, a high of 93. Tomorrow night, mainly clear, rather warm and humid, with a low of 75. Right now, at O'Hare, 80, Rockford, 78, Joliet, 78, along Chicago's lakefront, 82 degrees. It's 20 minutes past the hour. Our top story this hour, FEMA joined Indiana Governor Mike Braun to tour the storm-damaged areas of northwest Indiana, and cleanup continues in the wake of intense storms earlier this month. We'll have much more on this story coming up at 31 minutes past the hour.
1: 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I'm Dr. Amit Patel from News Radio 105.9 WBBM.
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0: 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Here's Tom Busby.
7: The U.S. Supreme Court is allowing President Trump to continue to build his massive White House ballroom, at least for now, blowing off conclusions by two lower courts that the action likely violates the law. The administration says construction is now 65% complete and will be entirely funded through $400 million in private donations. The U.S. and Iran exchanging missile strikes for the first time in a month overnight, Iran targeting U.S. allies Jordan and the UAE. That sent stocks lower and oil higher to near $86 a barrel, sparking worries about inflation. With that, the Dow today down 374 points, about 0.2%. The Nasdaq down 32, the S&P lost 26. President Trump says the U.S. plans to use the billions of barrels of crude seized from Venezuela to refill the U.S.'s depleted emergency oil reserves. And LIV Golf, the startup league that challenged the PGA Tournament, preparing to file for bankruptcy as soon as next week. With business at 23 and 53, from the Bloomberg Newsroom, Tom Busby, News Radio 105.9 WBBM.
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16: Traffic and weather together on the 8th. I'm Lisa Costi. On the Stevenson inbound Pulaski to Kedzie, the right lane closed until midnight. The two right lanes until 5 a.m. On I-55 in Will County, southbound River Road to Lorenzo, the left lane closed till 5 a.m. Long-term work closing the southbound ramp to eastbound I-80 until later this fall. On the Bishop Ford, long-term work with outbound traffic down to two lanes from 130th to 159th streets until December. The exit to eastbound Dalton is closed until December. Long-term work blocking the inbound exit ramp to eastbound Sibley until late October. On the Ronald Reagan, eastbound past Route 83 to the Eisenhower, the two left lanes until 11 p.m., and then all lanes are closed until 4:30 a.m. with a detour posted. On I-94, long-term work with the left lane closed in both directions between U.S. 421 and U.S. 20 until further notice. 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
0: The AccuWeather forecast is sponsored by Jewel Osco. A heat advisory is in effect on Tuesday from noon to 9 p.m. and then Wednesday from noon to 9 p.m. for Kendall, Will, and Southern Cook counties and Point South. Tonight, a thunderstorm in spots, otherwise partly cloudy, warm and humid, a low of 74. Tomorrow, times of sunshine and clouds, hot and humid.

0: segment, a stray thunderstorm mainly north of Chicago, a high of 93. Tomorrow night, mainly clear, rather warm and humid with a low of 75. And Wednesday, mostly sunny, very hot and humid with a high of 94. Right now at O'Hare, 80 degrees. WBBM News Time, 29 minutes past the hour.
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0: It's 30 minutes past the hour. Hello, I'm Roger Plummer. Thank you very much for tuning in. These are the top stories on News Radio WBBM. Efforts to clean up the pieces left behind by devastating August storms are expanding in northwest Indiana.
3: So you really need that delivery in an hour? What's it costing the driver?
4: It causes a lot of hazard.
3: I'm political editor Jeff Buckles with one Chicago Alderwoman's plan to tap the brakes on delivery companies.
0: The Illinois Beef Association is weighing in on President Trump's latest proposal to let ranchers process their own beef. Plus, President Trump says the U.S. would hit Iran hard in retaliation for the Islamic Republic targeting U.S. forces. WBBM Sports. The Cubs batter the Brewers 17-3 at Wrigley Field. The White Sox lose to the Astros 6-3 in Houston. WBBM Business. The Dow Jones dropped 374 points. The NASDAQ inched down 32 points. And the S&P 500 finished down 26 points. AccuWeather says for Tuesday, times of sunshine and clouds, hot and humid, a stray thunderstorm mainly north of Chicago, a high of 93. Tuesday night, mainly clear skies, rather warm and humid, with a low of 75. WBBM News Time, 31 minutes past the hour. 3 weeks after storms that caused extensive damage and power outages, Indiana continues to pick up the pieces.
5: Indiana Governor Mike Braun and officials from the Federal Emergency Management Agency visited more storm-damaged areas and say more government help is on the way.
6: So there were a couple thresholds. Number one was requesting quickly an emergency declaration. I talked to the president on a Saturday shortly after it occurred. That is faster than my experience in most things I've been engaged with in the 6 years I was a senator. It shows the way it should be done.
5: Braun and others saw a bridge in Carmel, Indiana that was destroyed by floodwaters and were also traveling to other spots, including Gary. FEMA Administrator Cameron Hamilton says they are using a pilot program through which federal aid can be distributed based upon cost estimates, not reimbursements for actual costs.
7: We want to ensure that states get funding quickly so that recovery efforts can improve.
5: Terry Keschner, News Radio 105.9 WBBM.
0: Those delivery drivers you see swooping into your neighborhood to drop off packages could have a slightly easier path under a proposal now being considered in the Chicago City Council.
8: We've all seen them, vans and trucks and even private cars driven by blue-vested delivery people rushing onto city streets, double parking and rushing back out. Southwest Side Alderwoman Julia Ramirez says you or your neighbors might get that package in an hour, but at what cost?
9: Are these workers, you know, given the protections that they need?
8: She says Amazon and other companies have set delivery quotas that create unsafe conditions for drivers and others.
9: A lot of drivers say, you know, they don't end up taking their breaks. They really don't have access to bathrooms.
8: Her proposed ordinance would require delivery companies to set quotas that don't interfere with workers' required breaks and other protections, and to share information about past workplace safety and other violations. Repeated violations could cost them their licenses.
9: The standards are now, you know, really kind of plummeting.
8: A hearing on the proposal is set for next month at City Council. Jeff Buckles, News Radio 105.9, WBBM.
0: President Trump wants to make it easier for ranchers to process and sell their own meat, but industry leaders in Illinois say they're not convinced it's the right move.
10: President Trump says he'll cut red tape so farmers and ranchers can process their own beef, arguing it'll break the grip of the country's largest meatpacking firms. But Josh St. Peters, an executive with the Illinois Beef Association, says that could come at a cost.
11: We think food safety is the most important aspect of our industry. And so that USDA certification, that seal of inspection that's on beef product that you buy is critically important.
10: He says Illinois producers want to protect that system, not just for shoppers, but for the industry's reputation.
11: We would not want to leave consumers in a position where they felt like they had to question whether or not that high quality beef is still available for them on their grocery store shelves or on a restaurant menu.
10: Rachel Pearson, News Radio, 105.9 WBBM.
0: A jury has found Dwayne Keefe D. Davis guilty of first-degree murder for the 1996 shooting death of Tupac Shakur near the Las Vegas Strip. The 60-

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9: 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The Thorntons on Route 59 and Renwick Road is selling gas for $4.06 per gallon. And in Bensonville, the Phillips 66 on Bussey Road and Foster Avenue is selling gas for $3.94 per gallon. 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It's 38 minutes past the hour.
10: Traffic and weather together on the 8th. I'm Neil Fiorito. On the Reagan, expect delays driving eastbound, passing 83 to the Eisenhower. All lanes closed overnight with a detour. Expect delays on the Kennedy inbound, Cumberland to Foster, work in the two right lanes. If you're headed outbound past Lake Street to Ohio, work in the right lane. Nagel to Harlem Avenue, work in the two right lanes. No express lanes, they will be closed overnight. The Eisenhower outbound, Jane Byrne Interchange to Ashland, work in the two left lanes. Coming inbound at 25th, work in the left lane. Stevenson inbound near Kedzie, work in the two right lanes. And Will County 55 South, River Road to Lorenzo Road, work in the left lane. 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Get traffic and weather together on the 8th. 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
11: WBBM AccuWeather for the overnight hours. We'll have a leftover shower, otherwise warm and humid with a low down of 74. Then for Tuesday, we'll have times of sun and clouds. It's going to be hot and humid. There'll be a stray thunderstorm around mainly north of Chicago. High up to 93. AccuWeather real field temperatures up into the upper 90s. Staying warm and humid Tuesday night with a low down to 75. Very hot and humid on Wednesday. High 94. AccuWeather real field temperatures near 100. I'm AccuWeather meteorologist Matt Rindy.
9: Right now at O'Hare, 80, Aurora 75, Wheeling 81, Franklin Park 79, and along the lake.

0: front 82 degrees. It's 40 minutes past the hour. Here's Stardate.
1: The center of the Milky Way galaxy is packed with treasures. Stars, dead stars, gas clouds, and lots of planets. And a new space telescope will spend a lot of its time sorting it all out. That's one of several big projects for Nancy Grace Roman Space Telescope, NASA's next big space observatory. The telescope will see the heavens as clearly as Hubble Space Telescope does, but its view will be much wider, and it'll study the universe mainly in the infrared, wavelengths that are invisible to the human eye. Roman will tackle some of the biggest problems in modern science. As one example, it'll look away from the center of the Milky Way to study more than a billion other galaxies and to look for exploding stars. That combination will help us understand how the universe is expanding, a key for deciphering the mystery of dark energy. The telescope's survey of the center of the galaxy could reveal thousands of new planets, and a special instrument using a technique proposed by Nancy Roman herself could provide images of some of those planets. A planet will appear only as a bright dot with no detail, but breaking down its light will tell us a bit about the planet's size, temperature, and composition. The center of the Milky Way is in Sagittarius, which is low in the south at nightfall. Its brightest stars outline a teapot. The heart of the galaxy is in the steam above the spout of the teapot. We have more astronomy news in Stardate magazine. Subscription information at stardate.org. For the McDonald Observatory, I'm Billy Henry.
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2: Whether it's a sweltering heat wave,
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2: or a pop-up summer thunderstorm.
4: Yep, they said rain, so I'm ready.
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5: Putting downpours, hail, damaging winds, even a tornado.
2: Plan ahead with our five-day forecast at 15 past the hour. 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Chicago's news, traffic, and weather station. 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
18: Actor Tom Cruise has announced a follow-up film to Days of Thunder. Cruise says he will reprise his role as NASCAR driver Cole Trickle, with the film expected to hit theaters in 2028. He made the announcement from Daytona International Speedway hours before NASCAR's regular season finale. It's 46 minutes past the hour. Time for WBBM Sports. In most cases, the star of the Cubs show would have been pitcher Clay Holmes. He went six innings, allowed no runs, and struck out eight batters. But that kind of gets lost when the offense hits nine home runs as the Cubs clobber the Brewers 17-3. And in Houston, the White Sox lose to the Astros 6-3. Now with more sports, WBBM's Rick Gregg.
20: Sunday's cutdown day was, as Bears special teams coordinator Richard Hightower says, the worst day of the NFL year. Monday brought rebirth for some of those let go, like linebacker Jack Sanborn and defensive lineman James Lynch. Both returned to the Bears roster, with two players hitting injured reserve. And every team is building its practice squad now, something GM Ryan Poles discussed during the weekend's preseason game with Tennessee on Fox.
21: Sometimes there's a perspective that practice squad is so, you know, beneath the 53. But really, that, we take that position really, really seriously around here, because we know that at some point during the season, those guys are going to be called up to play for us. So our development process on the practice squad matters, and who we select to be on the practice squad really, really matters for us. And it's usually a blend of development and some veterans that can come up and play for us immediately.
20: Veteran receiver Scotty Miller and former Arizona tackle Christian Jones, two of the names Poles and company are bringing on in that capacity. The White Sox brought on outfielders Tommy Pham and Jake Cave, both in cash deals from Philadelphia and Tampa, respectively. Pham expected to join the Major League roster Tuesday when teams can add two more players. Cave will be parked in Charlotte just in case. Sox also not ready to bring pitcher Drew Thorpe back from a rehab stint. He'll make another start at AAA Wednesday. They are in Houston, the White Sox, taking on the AL West leading Astros. Cubs are home this week facing the big league leading Brewers, and one player they're bringing up Tuesday is B.J. Murray, a Bahamian corner infielder with 16 homers at AAA this season. UCLA fired athletic director Martin Jarmond, who is still owed $6.5 million, the issue apparently money, and former Lakers executive Tim Harris, who's been auditing the school's athletic department, is taking over pro bono for now. With sports at 16 and 46 past each hour, Rick Gregg, News Radio, 105.9 WBBM.
18: It's 48 minutes past the hour.
22: Traffic and weather together on the 8th. I'm Neil Fiorito, taking a look at the tollways along the Ronald Reagan. Expect some big delays. Eastbound past Route 83 to the Eisenhower. All lanes closed overnight with a detour. Expect delays in the southwest suburbs along I-80 on both sides. Eastbound from I-55 to Center, work scheduled in the left lane. Westbound between Center and Hobolt, work in the left lane. Work on the Kennedy, too. Inbound Cumberland to Foster in the two right lanes. Outbound from Lake Street to Past Ohio, work in the right lane. Nagel to Harlem, work in the two right lanes. No express lanes. They are closed overnight. Work scheduled on the outbound Eisenhower from the Jane Byrne to Ashland in the two left lanes. Manheim to Wolf, work in the two left lanes. Coming inbound Manheim to 25th, work scheduled in the left lane. Work planned on the Stevenson inbound Pulaski to Kedzie in the two right. In Will County, expect delays on 55 South near Lorenzo Road, work in the left lane. Get traffic and weather together on the 8th. 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
18: The AccuWeather forecast.
0: Tonight, a thunderstorm in spots, otherwise partly cloudy, warm, and humid with a low of 74. Tomorrow, times of sunshine and clouds, hot and humid. A stray thunderstorm mainly north of Chicago, a high of 93, with AccuWeather real field temperatures in the upper 90s. Tomorrow night, mainly clear, rather warm and humid with a low of 75. And Wednesday, mostly sunny, very hot and humid with a high of 94. The average high is 80. Right now, at O'Hare, 80 degrees, Aurora 75, Waukegan 78, Naperville 79, along the lakefront 82 degrees. It's 50 minutes past the hour. Catching a baseball game, contributing to childhood literacy, and honoring a music icon can now be done with one purchase in the southwest suburbs.
1: The Joliet Slammers have announced the new Dolly's 9-to-5 Dream Deal. Through 5 p.m. this Thursday, fans can purchase tickets to any Slammers home game for just $12, $2 of which will be donated to Dolly Parton's Imagination Library of Will County. Those purchasing tickets by phone or at the Slammers box office need to simply say Dolly to activate the deal, while online purchases will require the promo code ThankYouDolly. Parton founded the Imagination Library in the late 1980s. Will County launched their program last year. Since then, have enrolled close to 10,000 children to receive free books until their fifth birthday. A statement from the Slammers reads in part, Dolly Parton was an incredible woman in so many ways. She spent decades using her platform to put books into the hands of children. We wanted to find a small way to honor that incredible legacy here in Joliet. Andy Dane, News Radio, 105.9 WBBM.
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0: It's 53 minutes past the hour from Bloomberg Business. Here's Tom Busby.
27: President Trump says 9 additional biotech and drug companies, including generic drug maker Teva Pharmaceutical, have agreed to lower their drug prices for state Medicaid programs, staying in line with what they charge foreign countries. Jensen Huang, CEO of AI chipmaker NVIDIA, telling Bloomberg he's investing $3.5 billion into a Taiwan-based chipmaker to speed up chip production in that region. And on a down day in the markets because of a flare-up of missile attacks overnight between the U.S. and Iran, shares of NVIDIA, Qualcomm, Micron, Intel all slightly higher. Elsewhere on Wall Street, though, the Dow fell 374 points. The Nasdaq lost 32. The S&P was down 26. And oil was higher, close to $86 a barrel, on worries about inflation flaring up. And Google made the change on Google Maps. Now President Trump has personally asked Apple to do the same. Change the name of Lake Ontario to Lake America on Apple Maps, per his directive amid a tariff war with Canada. So far, that has not happened. With business at 23 and 53 from the Bloomberg Newsroom, Tom Busby, News Radio 105.9 WBBM.
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2: 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Is it? I'm Susie Welch. I host a podcast called Becoming You. People think, okay, an A plus life is not available to me, but there is a way. We are all in the process

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10: Traffic and weather together on the 8th. I'm Neil Fiorito. Let's take a look at the Ronald Reagan. Expect some major delays. Eastbound on I-88, passing 83 of the Eisenhower. Work planned in all of your lanes. There will be a detour set up. Work scheduled on the Tri-State northbound near Ogden in the right lane. Near Balmoral, working up the three right lanes. Southbound Tri-State before Deerfield Road, working the two left lanes. Balmoral to Irving Park, working up the three left lanes, and from the Ogden area to the Stevenson, work set up in the two left lanes. Work to watch for on the Veterans Tollway northbound, passing 127th to before I-55 in the two left. Roosevelt to North Avenue, work in the two left lanes. Southbound North Avenue to Roosevelt, work in the two left. Near 127th, work in the left lane, and at I-80, work in the two left lanes. Expect delays along I-80 in the southwest suburbs. Eastbound 55 to center, work in the left. Westbound on Holbrook, work in the left lane. Get traffic and weather together on the 8th. 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
11: The AccuWeather forecast tonight, a thunderstorm in spots, otherwise partly cloudy, warm and humid, a low of 74. Tomorrow, times of sunshine and clouds, hot and humid. Chance of a thunderstorm and a high of 93.
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11: Coming up in the next half hour on News Radio WBBM, Mayor Brandon Johnson's team has revealed one of the clearest signs of a possible re-election campaign.
12: This is Nancy Hardy. A new report looks at how much Illinoisans are paying in tariffs from the White House.
11: Plus, a jury finds Dwayne Keefe D. Davis guilty of murder in the 1996 shooting death of Tupac Shakur. More ahead from ABC News. WBBM Sports, the Cubs rout the Brewers. The White Sox lose to the Astros. WBBM Business, little overall change in a down day for the U.S. markets. Right now at O'Hare, mostly cloudy, 80 degrees. WBBM News Time, 11 o'clock.
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0: low of 75. We'll check the AccuWeather 5-day forecast in 10 minutes, but first, our top local story on News Radio WBBM. A longtime political observer says an invitation from Chicago Mayor Brandon Johnson's campaign operation is the clearest sign yet that he's planning to seek a second term. The mayor's political team has invited supporters to an announcement event on Sunday, September 13th. Retired WBBM political editor Craig Delamore says it appears to be strategically scheduled to get his reelection announcement into Monday's papers.
1: Yes, I think it's almost certain that he is running again. I can't imagine any situation besides something lurking in the darkness that we don't know about, where he would not want to try this again.
0: Mayor Johnson would join a crowded field of candidates, including Secretary of State Alexi Janulius and Comptroller Susana Mendoza. The citywide election for mayor is February 23rd. Illinois consumers have spent $17 billion on executive branch tariffs in the last year and a half, according to a new report. WBBM's Nancy Hardy has the details.
2: The biggest category of tariffs is metals like steel and aluminum, then auto parts, electrical equipment, and food and beverages. The National Taxpayers Union Foundation compiled the spending from all of last year and the first half of this year. The conservative nonprofit says Illinois is paying the fifth highest amount in the country. These costs are only for tariffs imposed by President Trump and don't include those from trade partners like Canada. The foundation points out manufacturers in the state are bearing a heavy burden of the tariffs, which work out to cost about $3,300 per Illinois household. Nancy Hardy, News Radio 105.9 WBBM.
0: The former chief financial officer of Loretto Hospital has pleaded not guilty to charges against him after he allegedly schemed to get almost $700 million of federal funding for fake COVID-19 tests. This is Anash Ahmed's second appearance in court in only 4 days after he pleaded not guilty on Friday to charges of embezzlement from Loretto Hospital. Ahmed has avoided legal proceedings for nearly 2 years since he left the country. He was then extradited back to the U.S. to face charges. Ahmed could face prison time and would have to pay hundreds of thousands of dollars in fines if he is found guilty of all the charges against him. A far western suburb is reviewing its flock camera program.
3: The West Chicago Police Department says an officer has been placed on administrative leave after the officer may have possibly used the flock automated license plate recognition system for an unauthorized purpose. West Chicago Police also are conducting an audit of the use of flock and other investigative software and technology. The use of flock surveillance cameras has been questioned in several communities, including Northwest suburban Rolling Meadows. Fort Wayne, Indiana police announced on Monday they have taken their flock cameras offline. Terry Keschner, News Radio 105.9 WBBM.
0: It's 8 minutes past the hour.
4: Traffic and weather together on the 8th. I'm Lisa Costi. On the Reagan Tollway, eastbound, past Route 83 to the Eisenhower, the two left lanes closed until 11 p.m. Then all lanes closed until 4:30 a.m. A detour is posted. On the Veterans Memorial, northbound past 127 to before I-55, the two left lanes closed until 4 a.m. and the left lane until 6 a.m. Roosevelt to North Avenue, the two left lanes closed until 5 a.m. Southbound on the Veterans, north to Roosevelt, the two left lanes closed until 5 a.m., the left lane until 6 a.m. Before 127th, the left lane till 6 a.m. and then past the Spring Creek Toll to before I-80, the two left lanes until 5 a.m. On 8094, the ramps to southbound Klein Avenue are closed. Long-term work blocking the eastbound exit ramp to northbound Ripley and the westbound exit ramp to southbound Ripley until later this month. Get traffic and weather together on the 8th on News Radio 105.9 WBBM.
0: The AccuWeather forecast. Tonight, a thunderstorm in spots, otherwise partly cloudy skies, warm and humid, a low of 74. Tomorrow, times of sunshine and clouds, hot and humid, a stray thunderstorm, mainly north of Chicago, a high of 93. Tomorrow night, mainly clear, rather warm and humid, with a low of 75. And Wednesday, mostly sunny, very hot, very humid, with a high of 94, with AccuWeather real field temperatures approaching 100. Right now at O'Hare and Midway, 80. Wheeling, 81. Along the lakefront, 82 degrees. WBBM News Time, 10 minutes past the hour.
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4: It's 11 minutes past the hour. Seven people were injured in a crash involving a CTA bus and a car on Monday. Chicago fire officials say one person is in critical condition, four are in fair condition, and the remaining two are okay after the crash near Costner and Congress Parkway. It's unclear what led up to the crash, but authorities continue to investigate. Investigations are underway after the death of a teenager at an abandoned building in Joliet on Sunday.
5: Five juveniles were exploring the abandoned rock quarry building near Louise Ray Parkway and Collins Street around 1 a.m. when Joliet police say a 16-year-old boy fell through an opening in the upper portion of the structure. Investigators say that teen fell around 100 feet. He was pronounced dead at the scene. The others with him were questioned by police then released to their parents. The case now being handled by the Will County Coroner's Office. Andy Day, News Radio, 105.9 WBBM.
4: President Trump wants to let ranchers process and sell their own beef instead of going through major meatpacking companies. It's part of a broader push that also includes pausing tariffs on imported ground beef. Josh St. Peters with the Illinois Beef Association says both moves raise bigger questions.
6: This seems to be a very questionable attempt at manipulating markets that ultimately are impacting what cattle are worth on the farm without a guarantee that it's going to have a positive impact for consumers' grocery bills.
4: The group says it wants proof these changes actually help shoppers before going any further. Coming up, the AccuWeather 5-day forecast and sports. It's 13 minutes past the hour.
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2: 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Here's meteorologist Matt Rindy.
3: For the overnight hours, we will have a leftover shower. Otherwise, it's going to be warm and humid with a low down to 74. Then for Tuesday, we have a heat advisory in effect from noon to 9 p.m. It is going to be hot and humid with clouds and sun. We'll have a stray thunderstorm mainly north of Chicago. High for the day, 93. AccuWeather real field temperatures in the upper 90s. Staying warm and humid into Tuesday night with a low down to 75. Mostly sunny on Wednesday. Very hot and humid. High up to 94. AccuWeather real field temperatures near 100. Then intervals of clouds and sun on Thursday. Still quite warm and humid. There could be a thunderstorm with a high up to 89. Clouds and some sun on Friday. Still warm and humid. A thunderstorm possible. High 87. I'm AccuWeather meteorologist Matt Rindy.
2: 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Here are the Cubs who hit home runs on Monday at Wrigley Field. Troy Taylor, Nico Horner, Alex Bregman, three times, Seiya Suzuki, Carson Kelly, Matt Shaw, Michael Conforto. That led to a Cubs drumming of the Brewers 17-3. Meanwhile, in Houston, the White Sox, no home runs. Well, one from Colson Montgomery was just one, and they lost to the Astros 6-3. 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
4: Every team writes its own chapter in the book that is the Major League Baseball season. The Cubs are no exception, except Craig Counsell this time around. The Brewers have the better quill.
5: They're on pace for a big number. I mean, I think it's they're on over 100-win pace. You know, that's hard to keep up with. You can go ask refs of Major League Baseball. That's just hard to keep up with. They're having a fabulous season. So disappointed is not the right word. They're good. We're a good team. We're not going to be a 100-win team this year.
4: So unless the Cubs swamp Milwaukee in their final head-to-head battles and the Brewers spill ink all over themselves against other teams, the Cubs aren't going to catch the crew for the National League Central crown. Not that Council's giving up, of course, just controlling what he can control, as they say, including the ongoing four-game homestand with Milwaukee and the three-game set in Wisconsin next week. The White Sox are in Houston, taking on the AL West leaders, and they've picked up some reinforcements. Outfielders Tommy Pham and Jake Cave added in cash deals from the Phillies and Rays, respectively. It's not clear if either will make an impact on the Major League side, though Pham is expected to join the team on Tuesday when rosters expand. Ex-Sox outfielder Luis Robert Jr. joining the Orioles, putting him square in the playoff chase. The Bears are adding reinforcements best they can as they finish their practice squad. That includes bringing back linebacker Jack Sanborn and defensive lineman James Lynch for the regular roster, with safety Kobe Bryant and tight end Hayden Large on injured reserve now. One of those added, tackle Christian Jones, ex of Arizona. The Bears lost tackle Mason Murphy to a waiver claim. Lionel Messi says he's done playing international games for his native Argentina. He plans to finish out his MLS contract, which runs through 2028, then go from there. With sports at 16 and 46 past each hour, Rick Gregg, News Radio 105.9 WBBM.
2: It's coming up on 18 minutes past the hour with traffic and weather together on the 8th and the Healthy Minute.
6: Traffic and weather together on the 8th. I'm Lisa Costi. On Route 53, southbound Algonquin Road to I-90, the right lane closed till 5 a.m. The exit and entrance ramps at westbound I-90 are closed until 5 a.m. Long-term work with northbound, the right lane closed from Kirchhoff to past Palatine Road. The exit ramp to westbound Palatine Road is closed. The southbound right lane closed from Dundee to Kirchhoff until later this month. And the exit ramp to eastbound Palatine Road also closed. I-80 eastbound, I-55 to Center Street, the left lane closed until 5 a.m. Westbound Center to Hobolt, the left lane until 6 a.m. The eastbound exit ramp to northbound Chicago Street is closed until late October of 2028. Westbound, the exit ramps to Chicago Street are closed until late October 2028 as well. On 8094, the ramps to southbound Klein Avenue are closed. Long-term work blocking the eastbound exit ramp to northbound Ripley and the westbound exit ramp to southbound Ripley. Get traffic and weather together on the 8s on News Radio 105.9 WBBM.
2: The AccuWeather forecast. Tonight, a thunderstorm in spots, otherwise partly cloudy, warm and humid. A low of 74. Tomorrow, times of sunshine and clouds, hot and humid. A stray thunderstorm, mainly north of Chicago. A high of 93 with AccuWeather real field temperatures in the upper 90s. Tomorrow night, mainly clear, rather warm, and again humid. A low of 75. Right now at O'Hare and Midway, 80. Along the lakefront, 82 degrees. It's 20 minutes past the hour. Our top story this hour, FEMA says it is working to expedite financial aid for Hoosiers affected by the August 11th storms after almost 30,000 applications were submitted. We'll have much more on this story coming up at 31 minutes past the hour.
7: Quitting smoking is one of the most impactful steps a person can take to improve their lung health. I'm Dr. Kathleen Kennedy from Loyola Medicine with Healthy Minute. When someone stops smoking, lung function starts to improve within days, and circulation becomes more efficient. 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Nicotine replacement therapies and prescription medications are also effective tools in managing withdrawal symptoms. For more information, go to loyolamedicine.org/lungcancer. I'm Dr. Kathleen Kennedy for News Radio 105.9 WBBM.
2: It's been called the largest evening parade in the U.S. and the third largest parade in the country. The Wintrust Magnificent Mile Lights Festival will return to Chicago for its 35th year. Mickey and Minnie Mouse will lead the parade on November 21st, which steps off at Oak Street on Michigan Avenue. It will then travel south to the Chicago River and end on Columbus Drive. The parade kicks off at 5:30 in the afternoon, November 21st. Coming up on Bloomberg Business, the FTC and several attorneys general plan to sue Amazon. It's 21 minutes past the hour.
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3: The Federal Trade Commission and nearly 24 state attorneys general plan to file a lawsuit against Amazon.com, alleging it manipulated advertising prices, secretly raising the minimum price that businesses had to pay to place ads for their products on the website, costing those companies billions. Amazon said the lawsuit is based on a misunderstanding about advertising auctions and how they work and did not harm shoppers. Amazon shares down 2.5%, but elsewhere on Wall Street, stocks ended lower and oil higher after the U.S. and Iran traded missile attacks overnight. The Dow down 374 points, the Nasdaq lost 32, the S&P down 26, and oil now just under $86 a barrel. To save money, Honda and Nissan, two Japanese automaking giants, have agreed to develop computer parts and software together for each other's vehicles. And AAA says the average price for a gallon of regular gas today nationwide, $4.08, wrapping up the highest average gas prices for the month of August ever. With business at 23 and 53 from the Bloomberg Newsroom, Tom Busby, News Radio 105.9 WBBM.
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4: Traffic and weather together on the 8th. I'm Lisa Costi. On the Stevenson inbound Pulaski to Kedzie, the right lane closed until midnight. The two right lanes until 5 a.m. On I-55 in Will County, southbound River Road to Lorenzo, the left lane closed till 5 a.m. Long-term work closing the southbound ramp to eastbound I-80 until later this fall. On the Bishop Ford, long-term work with outbound traffic down to 2 lanes from 130th to 159th streets until December. The exit to eastbound Dalton is closed until December. Long-term work blocking the inbound exit ramp to eastbound Sibley until late October. On the Ronald Reagan, eastbound past Route 83 to the Eisenhower, the two left lanes until 11 p.m., and then all lanes are closed until 4:30 a.m. with a detour posted. On I-94, long-term work with the left lane closed in both directions between U.S. 421 and U.S. 20 until further notice. 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
5: The AccuWeather forecast, a heat advisory is in effect Tuesday from noon to 9 p.m. and Wednesday from noon to 9 p.m. for Kendall, Will, and Southern Cook counties and Point South. Tonight, a thunderstorm in spots, otherwise partly cloudy, warm and humid, a low of 74. Tomorrow, times of sunshine and clouds, hot and humid. A stray thunderstorm, mainly north of Chicago, a high of 93. Tomorrow night, mainly clear, rather warm and humid, with a low of 75. Right now, at O'Hare, 80. Along the lakefront, 82 degrees. WBBM News Time, 29 minutes past the hour.
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5: It's 30 minutes past the hour. Hello, I'm Roger Plummer. Thank you for tuning in.
8: This is Terry Keschner. Storm recovery moves into a new phase across Indiana.
9: Our state has gone through something we never confronted before.
5: Despite Illinois lawmakers meeting with NFL Commissioner Roger Goodell, Indiana Governor Mike Braun is still optimistic about a Hammond Stadium. A new proposal in front of City Council will take a look at how delivery workers' quotas could contribute to unsafe driving. Plus, Dwayne Davis has been found guilty of orchestrating Tupac Shakur's murder. WBBM Sports, the Cubs hammered the Brewers 17-3 at Wrigley Field. The White Sox lose to the Astros 6-3 in Houston. WBBM Business, the Dow Jones dropped 374 points, the NASDAQ inched down 32 points, and the S&P 500 finished down 26 points. AccuWeather says, for Tuesday, times of sunshine and clouds, hot and humid, a stray thunderstorm mainly north of Chicago and a high of 93. Tuesday night, mainly clear, rather warm and humid, a low of 75. WBBM News Time, 31 minutes past the hour. Indiana Governor Mike Braun and FEMA officials visited some storm-damaged areas of Indiana on Monday and say more government assistance is on the way. The details from WBBM's Terry Keschner.
8: Governor Mike Braun says the Hoosier State has been dealt a devastating blow.
9: Our state has gone through something we never confronted before. when more than half of your counties are involved, and you've got a derecho, which is hurricane force winds.
8: Braun and others were in Carmel, Indiana, outside Indianapolis. FEMA Administrator Cameron Hamilton.
10: One of the unique things about Indiana, it's great vibrant spirit. We're going to be using a test pilot program for our public assistance construct, finding ways to disperse state-eligible reimbursements faster and potentially looking at cost estimates versus actual costs, so you move off the reimbursement model into the advanced payment model.
8: Governor Braun has requested federal disaster aid for 54 Indiana counties, with more than 30 counties still waiting to hear if they will be deemed eligible. Terry Keschner, News Radio 105.9 WBBM.
5: Indiana is staying optimistic on the Bears stadium bid despite the devastating storm damage and power outages in the area. Governor Mike Braun does not think it will hurt Indiana's chances.
11: You know what I think the Bears are going to think? When you're moving at the speed of business to address a crisis like this, thank goodness you're going to be in Indiana, hopefully, not in a place that's slower footed.
5: Braun added that he's not ready to set a deadline for the Bears to accept or reject Indiana's $1 billion taxpayer-backed offer. A Chicago alderwoman says there's a potential public safety cost to get your Amazon and other deliveries in 1 hour.
12: It causes a lot of hazard, and we're hearing that more and more.
13: Southwest Side Alderwoman Julia Ramirez says her neighbors are complaining about the number of delivery drivers they see double parking, darting in and out of unfamiliar streets and buildings where families are walking, all to get those precious parcels delivered on time.
12: It ends up becoming very competitive.
13: And she says potentially unsafe. Her proposed ordinance would require Amazon and other delivery and warehouse operators to share information about past workplace safety violations. Repeated violations could cost them their licenses. Her proposal also would ensure that delivery quotas don't interfere with workers' required breaks.
12: We need to examine some of the working conditions at these delivery centers.
13: She'll hear more about the proposal at a hearing set for next month. Jeff Buckles, News Radio 105.9, WBBM.
5: The UAE says it intercepted an Iranian drone over its waters on Monday. It comes after the United States and Iran exchanged fire over the weekend for the first time in a month. In the Oval Office on Monday, President Trump insisted that Iran is a, quote, failed nation.
14: They don't really know. In my opinion, they don't know who the leader is. You have the radicals, but they've been wiped out from the standpoint of the military, because the military is just a fraction of what it was. I don't really think they know who their leader is.
5: In response to the weekend attacks, Iran says it has the right to defend itself and will continue to respond to any military aggression.

0: It's 34 minutes past the hour, and the news is sponsored by Ashley Home Store. Police officials say NYPD officers shot an apparently emotionally disturbed woman who they say stabbed two people, one of them fatally, in Times Square. ABC's Anthony Carlo reports all three initially went to the hospital with life-threatening injuries.
1: It appears that she was emotionally disturbed, going through some sort of mental health crisis in the middle of Times Square, an area bustling with tourists. Remember, we're still in the middle of summer tourism here in Times Square, which, as all of you know, brings so many people here to the city. So you can just imagine how frantic this was as this woman was approaching people. She was threatening people with knives, two of them. And then police say she manages to stab a man and a woman with those knives.
0: Investigators say the 68-year-old man is reportedly

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8: 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And in Bolingbrook, the Shell on Weber Road and Broughton Road is selling gas for $4.09 per gallon. 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It's 38 minutes past the hour.
9: Traffic and weather together on the 8th. I'm Neil Fiorito. On the Reagan, expect delays driving eastbound, passing 83 to the Eisenhower. All lanes closed overnight with a detour. Expect delays on the Kennedy inbound, Cumberland to Foster, work in the two right lanes. If you're headed outbound past Lake Street to Ohio, work in the right lane. Nagel to Harlem Avenue, work in the two right lanes. No express lanes, they will be closed overnight. The Eisenhower outbound, Jane Byrne Interchange to Ashland, work in the two left lanes. Coming inbound at 25th, work in the left lane. Stevenson inbound near Kedzie, work in the two right lanes. And Will County 55 South, River Road to Lorenzo Road, work in the left lane. 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Get traffic and weather together on the 8th. 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
8: The AccuWeather forecast tonight, a thunderstorm in spots. Otherwise, partly cloudy, warm and humid, a low of 74. Tomorrow, times of sunshine and clouds, hot and humid, a stray thunderstorm mainly north of Chicago, a high of 93. And tomorrow night, mainly clear, rather warm and humid, with a low of 75. The average low is 62. Right now at O'Hare, 80, Rockford, 78, Waukegan, 78, along the lakefront, 82 degrees. It's 40 minutes past the hour. Arlington Heights has a new library on wheels.
10: This is the sixth bookmobile in the Arlington Heights Memorial Library's 53-year program. 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Anyone interested in buying the old rear-engine diesel bookmobile can submit a bid by midday next Friday, September 11th. The 17-year-old Thomas

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1: A high-ranking U.S. military official stepped down Monday amid new reports of tension between top leaders at the Pentagon. ABC's Mary Bruce reports the White House is now reacting.
2: Army Secretary Dan Driscoll is resigning. Sources say it comes after months of tension with Defense Secretary Pete Hegseth over the firing of top Army brass and the direction of the service. The White House is praising Driscoll as, quote, highly effective.
1: No reason was given for Driscoll's departure. The Supreme Court on Monday formally granted the Trump administration's request to move forward with construction of the White House East Wing ballroom as litigation over the project continues. ABC's Catherine Falders has the latest.
3: It didn't appear that the justices ruled exactly on the legality of whether Trump can just decide unilaterally as the executive branch to move forward with this construction. It has been mentioned and argued in lower courts and was mentioned by Chief Justice John Roberts in his dissent that one would need to seek congressional approval in theory to move forward.
1: The apparent 5-4 decision replaces a temporary order issued earlier this month, shortly before a court-ordered halt would have gone into effect. The number of people missing from flash flooding in the Grand Canyon has been cut down to just one. That's according to park officials and first responders. Incident Commander Dave Black says nearly 80 people were rescued and one remains missing.
4: We are still actively searching. The weather has hurt our efforts. It has not stopped raining since this happened on and off, and has delayed recovery efforts for the ones we know about, and has delayed search to put boots on the ground inside the inner canyon.
1: Officials are seeking information on the one person who remains unaccounted for. Coming up, top trending stories and sports. It's 42 minutes past the hour.
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1: For a fourth weekend in a row, Spider-Man tops the box office. Spider-Man Brand New Day grossed $22.2 million in North American theaters, bringing its worldwide total to $2.33 billion. It's 46 minutes past the hour. 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The Cubs hit a record 9 home runs in one game. That's all you need to know as they rout the Brewers 17-3. The White Sox, nothing close. They lose to the Astros 6-3 in Houston. 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
15: There's only so much you can do to add players to your organization after Major League Baseball's trade deadline, but there are minor moves you can make. And White Sox GM Chris Getz pulled two guys out of the bargain bin at the outfield store on Monday, adding Tommy Pham and Jake Cave in minor cash-only deals. Combined, the two have 9 games of big league work this year, all for Pham, but combined, the two have 20 years of Major League experience and multiple postseason trips. So, if nothing else, maybe they can tell some good stories as the Sox gear up for what they hope is their first playoff berth in 5 years. They keep up their battle with Houston Tuesday night. Cubs keep up their fight with the division-leading Brewers at Wrigley Field, with Ian Happ vowing to keep that fight going till the bitter end.
16: You know, you don't just coast. You know, you never get to a point where you can just coast in, and having a little bit of that fire, that desire to really finish strong with a bunch of wins in September and put pressure on everybody else. I think that's something that is inherent to this group and is why we enjoy coming to work with each other so much.
15: The Cubs are unlikely to catch Milwaukee in the Central, but may still hold on to the NL's top wild card spot when all is said and done. NFL teams filling up their practice squads, including the Bears, who also moved players to injured reserve to make space for linebacker Jack Sanborn and defensive lineman James Lynch on the regular roster. Recently released offensive lineman Kiran Amagaji now on the Eagles practice squad. Tennis star Stefanos Tsitsipas says he was not in any way surprised to see Nick Kyrgios suspended for cocaine use. Tsitsipas says he thought that would happen much earlier. He'd heard rumors for years. With sports at 16 and 46 past each hour, Rick Gregg, News Radio 105.9 WBBM.
1: It's coming up on 48 minutes past the hour.
17: Traffic and weather together on the 8th. I'm Neil Fiorito, taking a look at the tollways along the Ronald Reagan. Expect some big delays. Eastbound past Route 83 to the Eisenhower. All lanes closed overnight with a detour. Expect delays in the southwest suburbs along I-80 on both sides. Eastbound from I-55 to Center, work scheduled in the left lane. Westbound between Center and Hobolt, work in the left lane. Work on the Kennedy, too. Inbound Cumberland to Foster in the two right lanes. Upbound from Lake Street to past Ohio, work in the right lane. Nagel to Harlem, work in the two right lanes. No express lanes. They are closed overnight. Work scheduled on the outbound Eisenhower from the Jane Byrne to Ashland in the two left lanes. Mannheim to Wolf, work in the two left lanes. Coming inbound Mannheim to 25th, work scheduled in the left lane. Work planned on the Stevenson inbound Pulaski to Kedzie in the two right. In Will County, expect delays on 55 south near Lorenzo Road, work in the left lane. Get traffic and weather together on the 8th. 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
1: The AccuWeather forecast tonight, a thunderstorm in spots, otherwise partly cloudy, warm and humid, a low of 74. Tomorrow, times of sunshine and clouds, hot and humid, a stray thunderstorm mainly north of Chicago, a high of 93, with AccuWeather real field temperatures in the upper 90s. Tomorrow night, mainly clear, rather warm and humid, with a low of 75. Right now, at O'Hare, 80, Waukegan, 78, Bartlett 77, Evergreen Park 81, and along Chicago's lakefront 82 degrees. It's 50 minutes past the hour. For people who believe in a good love story, the Chicago Cubs have a rom-com series for you.
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0: The story is told across 9 innings of baseball. 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
1: 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Here's Tom Busby.
5: The U.S. Supreme Court is allowing President Trump to continue to build this massive White House ballroom, at least for now, blowing off conclusions by two lower courts that the action likely violates the law. The administration says construction is now 65% complete and will be entirely funded through $400 million in private donations. The U.S. and Iran exchanging missile strikes for the first time in a month overnight. Iran targeting U.S. allies Jordan and the UAE. That sent stocks lower and oil higher to near $86 a barrel, sparking worries about inflation. With that, the Dow today down 374 points, about 0.2%. The Nasdaq down 32. The S&P lost 26. President Trump says the U.S. plans to use the billions of barrels of crude seized from Venezuela to refill the U.S.'s depleted emergency oil reserves. And Live Golf, the startup league that challenged the PGA tournament, preparing to file for bankruptcy as soon as next week. With business at 23 and 53 from the Bloomberg Newsroom, Tom Busby, News Radio 105.9 WBBM.
1: The search continues for a Bartlett woman who went missing after last week's flash flooding in Nepal. 42-year-old Poonam Thakkar was traveling with a group of about 50 people through a travel company called Himalayan Glacier. The company posted online Monday saying that the entire group still remains unaccounted for. Coming up, the latest in traffic, weather, and WBBM headlines. It's 54 minutes past the hour.
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20: Traffic and weather together on the 8th. I'm Neil Fiorito. Let's take a look at the Ronald Reagan. Expect some major delays. Eastbound on I-88, passing 83 to the Eisenhower. Work planned in all of your lanes. There will be a detour set up. Work scheduled on the Tri-State northbound near Ogden in the right lane. Near Balmoral, working up the three right lanes. Southbound Tri-State before Deerfield Road, working the two left lanes. Balmoral to Irving Park working up the three left lanes, and from the Ogden area to the Stevenson work set up in the two left lanes. Work to watch for on the Veterans Tollway northbound passing 127th to before I-55 in the two left. Roosevelt to North Avenue work in the two left lanes. Southbound North Avenue to Roosevelt work in the two left. Near 127th, work in the left lane, and at I-80, work in the two left lanes. Expect delays along I-80 in the southwest suburbs. Eastbound 55 to center, work in the left. Westbound on Holbrook, work in the left lane. Get traffic and weather together on the 8th. 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
1: AccuWeather says overnight a thunderstorm in spots, otherwise partly cloudy, warm and humid, a low of 74. And tomorrow, times of sunshine and clouds, hot and humid, a stray thunderstorm mainly north of Chicago, and a high of 93.
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21: We may finally have a hint about Mayor Johnson's political future.
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1: Loretto Hospital's former CFO has pleaded not guilty to a fake COVID-19 testing scheme. Plus, Dwayne Keefe D. Davis has been found guilty of murder in the 1996 shooting death of Tupac Shakur. More ahead from ABC News. WBBM Sports, the Cubs rout the Brewers. The White Sox lose to the Astros. 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
0: From ABC News, I'm Stephanie Officer. Nearly 30 years to the day of the 1996 murder of musical icon Tupac Shakur, a guilty verdict at the trial of Dwayne Kefidi Davis in Las Vegas. Davis is the only person ever brought up on charges and now convicted in the rapper's killing. Jurors returning not even 3 hours after deliberations began following closing arguments Monday. ABC's Alex Stone in Las Vegas.
2: This is essentially at this point a life sentence, and there could be an appellate process and will be an appellate process, no doubt, coming down the line, but he likely now is heading to prison for the rest of his life.
0: Police and prosecutors had long accused Davis and admitted longtime Los Angeles gang leader of being the shot caller and handing the gunman the murder weapon. Davis now faces a maximum of life in prison. The judge has set his sentencing for October 13th. Davis is being held without bail. Tupac Amaru Shakur was just 25 years old when he was shot on September 7th, 1996. He died of his injuries 6 days later. The U.S. and Iran have renewed their attacks on one another this weekend. The U.S. targeted Iranian rocket launcher positions while Iran retaliated with attacks on nearby Jordan. ABC's Luis Martinez.
11: We saw Iran launching missiles towards Jordan that were then intercepted by both the U.S. military and Jordanian air defense systems. The question now is whether this is going to prompt another back and forth between the U.S. and Iran. Iranian officials saying that they are going to continue to defend themselves.
0: Rap pioneer Yo-Yo is back for another season of her cooking series, Downright Delicious with Yo-Yo. She tells ABC News she was always drawn to the kitchen and used to cook for fellow rappers, including Wu-Tang Clan members, but COVID kicked it into overdrive. The new season currently airs on Aspire TV. 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
0: Trade Commission and 22 state attorneys general have filed suit against Amazon, alleging the behemoth secretly overcharged its advertising customers more than $20 billion by manipulating the system when pricing ads. California AG Rob Bonta.
24: Over the years, Amazon has rigged billions of ad auctions. It's substantially overcharged customers who rely on Amazon to help run a successful business. Costs that are often passed on to everyday Amazon shoppers, regular folks.
0: In response, Amazon says the FTC's claim fundamentally misunderstands how advertisers operate, saying there's no harm to consumers or advertisers. Late musical icon Dolly Parton is being honored by a college football team from her home state this season.
25: Tennessee football head coach Josh Heupel announces the team will honor Dolly Parton on their helmets.
26: We'll be wearing a sticker patch on the back of our helmet to recognize her accomplishments and everything that she's meant and had an impact here on Tennessee.
25: That sticker will include Parton's signature.
26: A lady that was extremely proud of her roots.
25: Citing
26: her ability to give back, make an impact to people.
25: Parton grew up just outside Knoxville, where the Vols play.
0: ABC's Chuck Sievertson. The San Francisco 49ers started their final set of practices before leaving to play the season opener in Australia. And at 91 years old, Dale Graybeard Sanders has reclaimed the title of oldest hiker to complete the Appalachian Trail. Stephanie Officer, ABC News.
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3: It's 12:03 on Monday afternoon, August 31st. Good afternoon. Thanks for joining us on the Noon Business Hour. 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New stores and fresh capital fueling Michigan Avenue's recovery. We'll talk about that in our next segment. But first, Wall Street kicks off a data-heavy week on a lower note after renewed U.S.-Iran hostilities send oil above $90 a barrel, and Friday's big government jobs report is looming. Joining us with a preview is Andrew Bush, former Chief Markets Intelligence Officer at the Commodity Futures Trading Commission and economic futurist at andrewbush.com in Charlotte, North Carolina. Andy, thank you for joining us today on the Noon Business Hour. And of course, the price of oil, especially Brent crude, which is the European figure, has been bouncing back and forth just based on latest developments out of Iran. Rumors of peace, rumors of war, concerns about renewed tensions. That's just been the way of the world since the end of February. But how could this potentially complicate price math in the States, especially when it comes to inflation?
4: Well, certainly the higher price of oil, it's at least 20% higher from the start of the war. That's going to negatively impact a lot of companies and a lot of areas of the economy. Gasoline for consumers, but diesel, anybody moving something heavy, your prices have gone up significantly, and that's hitting your bottom line. So from an inflation standpoint, that's really where the, you know, chickens come home to roost. And that's why the Fed's watch on Friday gave out that kind of signal to the markets that they're concerned about inflation. They're going to have to do something about it. So we'll see what the data shows this week. We've got ISM for both manufacturing and services. And then, of course, we've got the big number on Friday, which is the jobs report.
3: And then when it comes to manufacturing, construction spending, and factory orders, it seems like all three numbers should come in hand in glove with data center construction.
4: They're a major part of it. Data center construction is certainly, and that's been a big driver. It's not for all of the housing market or all of the construction market. And they're under pressure right now in that market. As I mentioned, you know, if you got to move anything, or an example, if you're a roofer, you know, where they get the roofing material, it's the last 20% of what they refine out of oil. And if you're not getting any oil out or the price of oil is significantly higher, your prices are going to be significantly higher. So anybody's, you know, if for a consumer, if you're redoing your roof, you're going to be in trouble. But I think you're right. It's a good point to make is data centers are driving it. But there's definitely some headwinds there as well because of getting equipment, getting the things that you need to build a data center are becoming more and more expensive.
3: And we do have two readings on jobs this week, the private payroll number, that's on Wednesday, the government jobs report on Friday morning. And there were some signs earlier this year that the job market looked kind of wobbly, but it has regained some stability since then. What should we expect come Friday morning?
4: Yeah, I think for Friday, you're looking somewhere between 50 to 60,000, although the number is extraordinarily volatile. And, you know, really, the first numbers that come out of the BLS are always going to be revised as they get better data from the states. But right now, I would say the risk to the market is that the number comes out stronger than expected, and that would support Warsh's concern or hesitancy about what's going on with inflation. Because if jobs aren't slowing down and the market's doing pretty good and we're getting growth and you're seeing inflation pick up, the Fed needs to act. We're going to get Waller, Fed Governor Waller, come out on Friday or Thursday before the meeting next week for the FOMC, and he's going to give us a little taste of what he thinks. My guess is that the market's gone and looked at this, and they're putting out a 60 to 65% chance of a rate hike next week.
3: Andrew Bush, former Chief Markets Intelligence Officer of the Commodity Futures Trading Commission, economic futurist at andrewbush.com, based in Charlotte. Thank you for joining us today.
18: This November 3rd, the midterm election is more than politics. 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Pritzker takes on Bailey for governor, and Stratton takes on Tracy in the Senate. 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
13: Traffic and weather together on the 8th. I'm Lisa Costi. On the Kennedy inbound Cumberland to Foster, the two right lanes closed until 5 a.m. The entrance from Ontario is closed until 5 a.m. Outbound Lake to past Ohio, the right lane closed till 5 a.m. The exit ramp to Ohio is closed till 5 a.m. And then Nagel to Harlem, the two right lanes until 5 a.m. The Kennedy Express lanes are closed until 5 a.m. On the Stevenson inbound, Pulaski to Kedzie, the two right lanes until 5 a.m. On the Bishop Ford, long-term work with outbound traffic down to two lanes from 130th to 159th until December. The exit to eastbound Dalton is closed until December. Long-term work blocking the inbound exit ramp to eastbound Sibley until late October. Your AccuWeather forecast, spotty thunderstorms and a low of 74. Later, spotty storms and a high around 91. You get traffic and weather together on the 8th on News Radio 105.9 WBBM.
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3: Chicago's magnificent mild comeback is gaining momentum as storefront vacancies decline. Retailers and investors return to the city's iconic shopping corridor. Joining us on the Village of Bedford Park business line, reminding you to bring your business home, is Rachel Herzog, reporter, Crane Chicago Business. Rachel, thank you for joining us today on the Noon Business Hour. And I feel like we have covered individual components of the Magnificent Mile comeback, a store opening here, an experience opening there. So let's go to the very top of the former Hancock building to get the bird's eye view of what's been happening on North Michigan Avenue. And the news has been universally good.
28: Sure. Yeah. When you zoom out, there's definitely a positive downward trend in vacancy. You know, it was down about 3% year over year as of last month. There's, you know, more storefronts filling up, more, like, as you say, more stores and experiences. And that's kind of been since the first year over year drop at the end of 2024 after vacancy kind of hit a high watermark, you know, in the COVID era of 2023.
3: And then, as you point out, a lot of fashion brands are moving into and around the Magnificent Mile. But last Friday, we had the guy behind the Cube talking about their new entry into North Michigan Avenue. The Harry Potter store is on North Michigan Avenue. So this is a little less Rodeo Drive and maybe a little more Disney Springs, this version.
28: Right. So the deals we've seen, it's certainly been a mix of retailers that are, you know, as you mentioned, apparel and clothing brands, as well as these, you know, high-tech gaming venue like the Cube, a one-of-a-kind thing like Harry Potter Shop Chicago. I think it does kind of mirror how malls with, you know, one property owner will kind of curate the space with, you know, different retail brands for, you know, different folks. And then those kind of experiences that will draw foot traffic, even if someone isn't looking to, you know, buy something that day.
3: Now, what does it say, though, about just the vitality and staying power of North Michigan Avenue that we're talking about yet another Magnificent Mile renaissance? Because if we were having this conversation 4 years ago, that was a question with an uncertain answer.
28: Yeah, I think there was this big conversation about whether, you know, the Magmile needed to significantly change its character and become something other than shopping. I think this kind of, you know, the fact that vacancy is going down speaks to kind of its resilience as a regional draw, as a shopping district. I think we're also a few years out from a full recovery. You know, one of the folks I spoke to is predicting 2030 for when vacancy is, you know, down to kind of this, you know, having recovered from these challenges the past few years.
3: Now, what makes the Magnificent Mile, North Michigan Avenue, so appealing as a retail destination? And that, and we're talking about, is it still tourists from out of town who want to experience this for themselves? Or are they starting to rely on the increasing number of people who call downtown or near downtown home?
28: Yeah, I think it's both. I think tourism is certainly a big draw just to get that level of foot traffic. But I think in the long term, as we're seeing more of these office to apartments conversions downtown and in the area, you know, there will be more more folks living there and even more foot traffic. So I think that's something, you know, when investors are, you know, pouring money into this corridor, that's what they're seeing and that's what they're betting on.
3: Now, when we include the vacancy stats for North Michigan Avenue, are we also including Water Tower Place and Northbridge on the south end of North Michigan Avenue? And both properties are still trying to make their way in the world of the 2020s and beyond.
28: Yeah, so we are including those vacancies of those malls. That, yeah, as you mentioned, you know, Water Tower Place is 50 years old and is still, you know, trying to find its footing in this new era. Both of these malls are, you know, positioned for big developments, which is also, you know, something that can slow down leasing in the near term, but something that they hope will bring back tenants in the long term.
3: And then very quickly, what's in the pipeline for North Michigan Avenue?
28: Yeah, I think we'll see some more deals and big names announced this year. I think we'll be watching these mall redevelopments and see who's drawn to these properties as well.
3: Rachel Herzog, reporter, Crane Chicago Business. Thank you for joining us today on the Noon Business Hour. Coming up next, how some friendships can put pressure on your finances.
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15: I'm WBBM News Radio political editor Jeff Buckles. The Chicago area is heading into one of the most important election years in recent memory, and WBBM News Radio will be all over the action. From the race for governor to pivotal contests for Congress, local offices, key referendums that will shape the future of our state, our newsroom will deliver comprehensive coverage every step of the way. You'll hear the voices of candidates and voters from every corner of our region and the state, from downtown Chicago to the suburbs, from Rockford to Carbondale. We will take you beyond campaign speeches to explain what's really at stake.
16: I'm morning news anchor Cisco Cotto. As candidates hit the campaign trail, WBBM reporters will be there inside union halls, school auditoriums, and debate stages. We'll bring you the energy of campaign season, the rallies, the policy debates, and the unexpected moments that define every election. We'll separate fact from fiction and help you understand how national issues are playing out right here at home.
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1: Traffic and weather together on the 8th. I'm Neil Fiorito, taking a look at the Reagan Tollway, I-88 eastbound, past 83 to the Eisenhower. All lanes are going to be shut down through the overnight. There will be a detour posted. Expect delays on the Tri-State Tollway on both sides. Northbound near Balmoral, working up to three right lanes. Southbound near Deerfield Road, working the two left. Around Irving Park, working up to three left lanes. Ogden to Stevenson, work in the two left lanes. Over on the Veterans Tollway northbound, passing 127th and before I-55, work in the two left. Near North Avenue, work in the two left lanes as well. Southbound 355 at Roosevelt, expect work in the two left lanes. Near 127th, road work at I-80, road work in the two left. The AccuWeather forecast overnight, spotty thunderstorms, low 74. Tuesday again, spotty storms and a high of 91. Get traffic and weather together on the 8th on News Radio 105.9 WBBM.
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3: 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And our friends are coming up with new and more innovative ways to spend our money. We're talking about costly friends trips to some expensive point of the compass. And now we're discussing birthday parties, like milestone birthday parties, where they have a cover charge so you can pay for their open bar. Alonzo, how can you say no without ruining that friendship?
4: Rob, happy Monday. It's the last day of the month. Well, listen, we see this all the time. You know, we call it the keeping up trap, very similar to what we've talked about in the past, that keeping up with the Joneses. But, you know, when we think about this, finances and money can really easily ruin a friendship. And so although it's very hard, and Rob, I'm sure you've dealt with this before, it's easier to say no and keep the friendship than to say yes and that lead to financial woes, not only for yourself, but it maybe even for that friend.
3: And let's talk about some of the social pressure that's involved, because if you say no, you're not going to get points for holding on to your money. You are going to be dinged for not being a big dog and stepping up and spending.
4: Well, look, it all goes back to that keeping up with the Joneses, but just being straightforward and honest with those friends and leaning on your personal financial situation. I think one of the hardest traps, Rob, is for folks that have a little bit of money, or if friends and family know you have a little bit of money, saying no is really, really hard. And so that's something that folks, you know, just have to be open and honest. And again, I'll always lean on, it's better to stay friends than to get involved with money and have to break up.
3: Now, can you propose a counter offer? Let's go back to the scenario of the birthday party with the $80 cover charge. Could you counter by saying, look, instead of having the Vincent Chase entourage birthday party, let's hang out at somebody's house and see how that's accepted among the group.
4: Look, you certainly could. And Rob, I don't know if you remember this, but we talked about having that little fun stash of money, that fun account, extra splurge account. That account is perfect for something like this, because it allows you to have a little fun. You know, a lot of us have close friends that we've known for a long time, decades, and it's just fun to be able to help out other people or to participate in some of these fun events. So, you know, there is a way to counter propose nowadays. You know, there's so many ways to meet up. There's so many different things to do, and technology makes it that much easier. But again, I'll always come back to having that little safe fun account, that little splurge account, makes these conversations a heck of a lot easier.
3: At the same time, though, if you feel guilty or feel pressured into spending money on a friend, quote unquote, their event, is that a little bit of a gut check for you? Should you ask yourself if that's a friendship worth pursuing?
4: You know, it really is, and we see this all the time where friends come back to the well, if you will. They come back first for party, then for you to lend them money, and then to help them with a car payment or whatnot. And it is a cycle that can end up putting people in a bad financial pinch themselves. And we never want to put anyone in a position where they harm themselves or they harm their friendships. So it's really hard. Look, this is one of those emotional things where you, like a parent, you just have to say no, even if there's kicking and screaming. But at the same time, having that little fun account on the side that we've always

0: talked about does make it easier to make these things, to follow it through, and in some cases, just be a good friend and make it happen.
1: Alonzo Munoz, Chief Investment Officer, Hamilton Capital Partners in Atlanta. Thank you for joining us today. Still ahead, planning your own farewell could spare your family stress when it matters the most. We'll explain.
2: The Trump administration has struck new drug pricing agreements with 9 biotech and pharmaceutical companies, which the White House says will bring drug prices to the lowest available anywhere in the world. Those discounts, though, only for those with federal health insurance. The deals do not address costs for the more than 160 million Americans with employer-sponsored insurance. Wall Street ended August in the red amid a flare-up in hostilities in the Middle East and concerns about inflationary pressures. The S&P actually trimmed its advance for the month, and the Dow tumbled, but the index still posted its fifth straight winning month. Money markets now see an interest rate hike as more than likely not in September. And U.S. Treasury Secretary Scott Bessent is meeting with finance ministers of the world's largest economies this week in Asheville, North Carolina. He says he wants to focus on ways to grow the global economy, rein in mounting debt, and ask for their help to put more economic pressure on Iran. With business at 23 and 53, from the Bloomberg Newsroom, I'm Monica Ricks, News Radio 105.9 WBBM.
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24: Traffic and weather together on the 8th. I'm Lisa Costi. On I-94, long-term work with the left lane closed in both directions between US 421 and US 20 in Michigan City until further notice. On 8094, the ramp to southbound Klein Avenue is closed. Long-term work blocking the eastbound exit ramp to northbound Ripley and the westbound exit ramp to southbound Ripley until later this month. On I-80, eastbound, I-55 to center, the left lane closed until 5 a.m. Westbound, center to Hobolt, left lane closed until 6 a.m. Eastbound, the exit ramp to northbound Chicago Street is closed until late October of 2028. And the westbound exit ramp to Chicago Street is closed also until late October of 2028. Your AccuWeather forecast, spotty thunderstorms and a low of 74. Later, spotty storms again and a high of 91. You get traffic and weather together on the 8th on News Radio 105.9 WBBM.
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0: Good afternoon. I'm Rob Hart. 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Stocks are trading lower. We welcome in Sam Stovall, Chief Investment Strategist, CFRA Research in Allentown, Pennsylvania. Sam, thank you for joining us today. And is this a moderate, you know, selling activity taking place this afternoon? Is this in response to that run-up in the price of oil we saw as a response to the latest back and forth volley between the U.S. and Iran?
1: Yes, I think that's been contributing to it, Rob. Also, it's a follow-through to Fed Chair Walsh's commentary on Friday, implying that the next move is likely higher for interest rates because the CME FedWatch tool is now pointing to about a 90% likelihood of at least one rate hike between now and the end of the year.
0: Now, does this also put added pressure on the government jobs report on Friday? If it comes in hot, are we going to see a sell-off in relation to interest rate fears? And if it comes in lighter than analysts' expectations, could investors feel relieved?
1: Well, I think that the risk is more to the side that if it comes in hot, meaning if you have more people employed who therefore could earn salaries, spend money and, you know, push up the price of goods, that would be a problem because the Fed has implied that their focus is on inflation, not on jobs this time around. So if we have a hotter than expected jobs picture, I think that could increase the likelihood of rate increases. But if we ended up with a softer jobs picture, it might have less of an impact on the Fed because they're going to continue to look at oil prices and what kind of an impact that has been having on inflation.
0: If the Fed does cut, or if the likely, or I should say hike, and if the likelihood of an interest rate hike becomes a greater and greater reality, goes from 90% to 95% to potentially 97%, does that have the potential to derail whatever market momentum we've been seeing, or are corporate profits and earnings just simply too strong?
1: Well, corporate profits have certainly been very, very strong. Expectations were for about a 20% increase in the second quarter of this year, but now we're going to get a 50% increase. And full year estimates have also been raised for this year. But I do think, however, that you cannot ignore the Fed. The old adage is don't fight the Fed, because whenever we have had rate increases, first rate increases within a tightening cycle over the last 30 years. In just the first 30 days, we have seen 10 of 11 sectors post negative results, along with the mid caps and small caps, as well as 90% of the industries within the S&P 500 fell in that first month. And depending on how aggressive the Fed ends up being, we're reminded of two bear markets, and five corrections and pullbacks that have happened in the past 30 years following the start of new rate hiking programs.
0: The group of 20 finance ministers meeting in Asheville, North Carolina, which is Asheville is it's a cool city just to begin with, and also a nice way of rewarding the city for its recovery from the flooding brought about by Hurricane Helene several years ago. But what are traders looking for out of this meeting of the ministers?
1: Well, certainly they'd want to see what kind of agreements could be made. Are there going to be tit for tat in terms of tariffs? What is going to happen to the value of the U.S. dollar? You don't want it to strengthen too much because then that would end up shrinking the amount of exports that we could have moving forward. If actually the dollar were to weaken a bit, then that would make our exports more attractively priced. So I would tend to say that, you know, hoping for some sort of an equilibrium as well as a lack of retribution that foreign countries might have against the U.S.
0: Sam Stovall, Chief Investment Strategist, CFRA Research in Allentown, Pennsylvania. Thank you for joining us today on the Noon Business Hour. Coming up next, how planning your own funeral can become a lasting gift to your family.
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5: Traffic and weather together on the 8th. I'm Neil Fiorito, taking a look at the Reagan Tollway on the eastbound side at the Eisenhower. You're going to have all lanes closed overnight with a detour. Work scheduled on the Kennedy inbound, Cumberland to Foster in the 2 right. Outbound Kennedy Lake to past Ohio, work in the right lane near Harlem Avenue, working up to 2 right lanes. No express lanes, they will be closed overnight. The Eisenhower outbound work scheduled from the Jane Byrne to Ashland in the 2 left lanes. Manheim to Wolf work in the 2 left. Inbound on 290, Manheim to 25th work in the left lane. On the Stevenson inbound, Pulaski to Kedzie expect construction in the 2 right lanes. Get traffic and weather together on the 8th on News Radio 105.9 WBBM.
6: For the overnight hours, we will have a leftover shower. Otherwise, it's going to be warm and humid with a low down to 74. Then for Tuesday, we have a heat advisory in effect from noon to 9 p.m. It is going to be hot and humid with clouds and sun. We'll have a stray thunderstorm mainly north of Chicago. High for the day, 93. AccuWeather with a real feel. Temperatures in the upper 90s. Staying warm and humid into Tuesday night with a low down to 75. Mostly sunny on Wednesday. Very hot and humid. High up to 94. AccuWeather with a real feel. Temperatures near 100. Then intervals of clouds and sun on Thursday. Still quite warm and humid. There could be a thunderstorm with a high up to 89. Clouds and some sun on Friday. Still warm and humid. A thunderstorm possible. High 87. I'm AccuWeather meteorologist Matt Rindy.
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8: 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Ed, thank you for joining us today on the Noon Business Hour. And we have spoken, you and I, about the many things you can do to prepare yourself for the end. And we're talking about the final curtain here, Ed. And that is making sure all of your passwords and all of your financial records are available to the executor of your estate to make sure the executor of the estate is up for the job. And now we're talking about how just making sure you have a plan for yourself is a very nice gift that you can give to your family.
9: Yeah, Rob. And again, this is such an important topic, but you know, you hate to break it to all those listening, but at some point in time, we all take our last breath, right? It's not a matter of, hey, is it going to happen? It's inevitable. And so while planning for incapacitation and death is generally not the most enjoyable conversation, to your point, it goes a long way in terms of making sure that things are organized for your heirs and your wishes when you can't speak, whether it's incapacitation or in this case, death, you know, are already written out. So there's no guessing. It's all, and what a phenomenal gift you can give those that you care and love about afterward.
8: Now, for those of us who used to watch 6 Feet Under,

0: on HBO. We all remember the many scenes on the series when the Fisher brothers were talking to a family about a pre-need where you set up your funeral ahead of time. What benefit does that provide to your survivors if that funeral plan is taken care of?
1: Any kind of pre-planning, Rob, is so important. Pre-planning your funeral, what a great gift you can give, because the time when people, if you don't plan, think about it this way for your listeners. If you don't plan, it's the stress and the anxiety of someone just dying. The emotionality is so high. There's so much that goes along with it. Whatever you can do beforehand, again, pre-planning your funeral, what a great way to be like, hey, this is already taken care of. Because at the end of this, Rob, what we really want to do is focus in on the person who's passed away and celebrate their life, rather than trying to work through all of the different nuances and the challenges of not having an organized estate.
0: And then if you are scrambling to make funeral plans because there is no plan already in place, how could that potentially cost you money?
1: Well, again, we'd like to think that everyone is on the up and up, but when it comes to emotionality, you know, I would imagine there are folks who prey on people's emotions because, again, you're not really thinking clearly because you've got a lot going on in your head and there's a lot of things to worry about. So, again, pre-planning, whether, again, it's the funeral, other elements, goes a long way in terms of making things efficient, not only from a time standpoint, but a cost standpoint, not only in terms of, you know, making sure the funeral expenses are paid for without that burden of nuance of caring and worrying and things like that, but also more importantly in legal expenses as well. So making sure all of these things are in place can have a very smooth off ramp. And again, so your family can celebrate you and not having to worry about all the different elements that come involved. Again, the complicated nature of closing out an estate.
0: And speaking of the elements, just before we close things out here, we're talking about planning a wake. We're talking about planning a funeral service in the tradition of your family. We're talking about the luncheon. We're talking about notifying people. I mean, this, if you were planning a party that involved all of these different elements, it would take you a very long time to get all of that stuff together. And that also goes for your funeral.
1: Yeah, Rob, great point. I mean, 70% of Americans don't even have a will, and more than 50% don't have any estate planning documents. So getting these documents in place is the first starting point, right? Reach out to a good estate planning attorney, a certified financial planner. But also to your point on the planning side of things, like here's what I would like the music played or said, or an obituary. I would like this person, or here is my obituary that I've already vetted. So all of these things are really important. And again, goes a long way of having these in place to begin with, because again, we want the family and those around you who loved you to be focusing on one thing. And having these things in place, again, can go a long way in terms of that, of having your own needs and your own desires met, but then also that of your family.
0: Ed Jurtzen, certified financial planner, founder of the Engage Wealth Group in Chicago. Thank you for joining us today. Join us at this time tomorrow for Travel Tuesday, and still to come, a pair of investment ideas from a money pro.
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13: Traffic and weather together on the 8th. I'm Lisa Costi. On I-55 in Will County, southbound River Road to Lorenzo Road, the left lane closed until 5 a.m. Long-term work closing the southbound ramp to eastbound I-80 until the fall of 2026. On the Stevenson, inbound Pulaski to Kedzie, the two right lanes closed until 5 a.m. On the Bishop Ford, long-term work with outbound traffic down to two lanes from 130th to 159th until December. The exit to eastbound Dalton is closed until December. Long-term work blocking the inbound exit ramp to eastbound Sibley until late October. On 8094, the ramp to southbound Klein Avenue is closed. Long-term work blocking the eastbound exit ramp to northbound Ripley and the westbound exit ramp to southbound Ripley until mid-September. Your AccuWeather forecast, spotty thunderstorms and a low of 74. Later, more spotty storms and a high of 91. Get traffic and weather together on the 8th on News Radio 105.9 WBBM.
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0: It's Stock Picker Monday, and joining us on the Village of Bedford Park business line, reminding you to bring your business home, is J.J. Kinahan, Senior Vice President, CBOE Global Markets in Chicago. J.J., thank you for joining us today. Two selections on this Stock Picker Monday, and your first selection is from the world of insurance.
15: Yeah, and so, you know, the two stocks today, one at the higher end of the range, one at the lower end of the range, and this is one that's kind of at the lower end of the range, AIG, which is a name many people know. And what's interesting about AIG is that it trades at about 10% of its forward earnings, and for the industry, the average is about 18%. You know, they've had a recent price target raise to $90. The stock's trading about 76.5 right now. And it's one of those where, you know, as I said, it hit its 52-week high all the way back in December. It's been trading just above its 52-week low here. And it's one that I think's really interesting. Now, what's the risk in it is that, of course, you know, disasters. AIG's a reinsurer, so that can affect them. But I think it's one of those ones that if, you know, you're willing to take that sort of a risk, is a really interesting play.
0: And then moving from insurance to your next selection, that is a communications giant that's in the pockets of many.
15: It is, but this is one that's at the higher end of its range, that being Verizon. Its 52-week high was back in April at $51.68. The stock has currently been on a nice rally and trading $50.26 after it sold off after its recent 52-week high. And what drew my attention here, Rob, is this is a stock that trades at about 8.5 times forward earnings. And for the industry, you know, again, this is one that trades at, most of those stocks trade about 23% above that, which is really a big disconnect. And so, again, you know, the argument against it being that they have a lot of CapEx spending, and this has become an incredibly competitive industry with things like Starlink entering the space, etc. But the other Interesting thing about Verizon is that they have a dividend yield just below 7%,

0: which is also attractive to many people.
1: And then very quickly on Verizon, which way back when used to be Bell Atlantic, I believe. It was one of the baby Bells. But
0: you're showing your age, Rob.
1: It is currently, I mean, it's a cell phone company for many with a lot of exposure in the consumer marketplace. But you talk about all the other players entering that space. What is their future?
0: Well, you know, they're also a bit of a fiber company, et cetera. And so I think that that's the question, and that's why the stock is only trading at such a low forward-looking number of 8.5% when the rest of the industry is so high, because there just seems to be a big question about what will the future be here. Can they use some of the AI technology to leap the stock forward, or will that be what actually ends up putting an end to them? And I think that's the primary question right now.
1: JJ Kinahan, Senior Vice President, CBOE Global Markets in Chicago. Thank you for joining us today.
2: President Trump is set to meet with U.S. oil refining executives today to discuss market dynamics and ways to lower gas prices, which are still above $4 a gallon nationwide. The meeting will include reps from at least 10 fuel makers and distributors, including Marathon, Valero, and Chevron, ahead of midterms. It also follows a major oil deal between the U.S. and Venezuela this weekend that's set to provide the U.S. with more than 65 billion barrels of Venezuelan oil. Amazon shares are down in pre-market trading following news that the FTC plans to sue Amazon for allegedly manipulating prices businesses paid to advertise on its retail platform. The suit claims advertisers lost billions. Online prediction market Kalshi slapped former New York Congressman George Santos with its first lifetime ban for bets he made on attending the State of the Union address. And Howard Stern inked a three-year deal with HBO Max to start streaming weekly episodes of his SiriusXM show. That starts on the 17th. With business at 23 and 53, from the Bloomberg Newsroom, I'm Monica Ricks, News Radio 105.9 WBBM.
3: Whether it's a sweltering heat wave,
4: definitely a short stay,
3: or a pop-up summer thunderstorm,
5: yep, they said rain, so I'm ready.
3: When it comes to Chicago summer weather, be in the know.
6: Flooding, downpours, hail, damaging winds, even a tornado.
3: Plan ahead with our five-day forecast at 15 past the hour. 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Chicago's news, traffic, and weather station. 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
19: Traffic and weather together on the 8s, all day, all night. WBBM Chicago.
1: Traffic and weather together on the 8s. I'm Neil Fiorito, starting with the Ronald Reagan eastbound along I-88, passing 83 to the Eisenhower. All lanes closed overnight. There will be a detour set up. Work scheduled on both sides of the Kennedy, inbound Cumberland to Foster in the two right lanes. Outbound from Lake Street to past Ohio, work in the right lane. Nagel to Harlem, work in the two right lanes. No express lanes, they are closed overnight. Work on the Eisenhower to watch for, outbound from the Jane Byrne to Ashland in the two left. Mannheim to Wolf, work in the two left lanes. Inbound along the Eisenhower from Mannheim to 25th, work in the left lane. Stevenson inbound near Kedzie, work in the two right lanes. I-55 in Will County southbound, River Road to Lorenzo Road, work in the left lane. I-80 in the southwest suburbs, eastbound 55 to center, work in the left lane. The AccuWeather forecast overnight, spotty thunderstorms, low 74. Tuesday again, spotty storms with a high of 91. Get traffic and weather together on the 8th, News Radio 105.9 WBBM.
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22: From ABC News, I'm Stephanie Officer. New Yorkers rattled by deadly violence in Times Square. The NYPD says one of the two people stabbed Monday afternoon has died. The suspect shot by police also dead. ABC's Matt Rivers.
23: That suspect seen waving a knife in hand, appearing to advance toward the officers. Police deploying a taser and shooting her.
24: Could have been more than that.
25: Who knows? I could have been your mother who got stabbed.
23: Police officials stressing the suspect appeared to be emotionally disturbed, insisting the incident is not terror-related.
22: Storm preps in Texas. Tropical Storm Edward has formed in the Gulf with winds of up to 60 miles an hour expected as it makes landfall near the Texas-Louisiana border Tuesday. Governor Greg Abbott warns lightning strikes could ignite more wildfires in drought-stricken areas.
26: Landfall is expected Tuesday afternoon near Chambers and Jefferson counties. At the time of landfall, we expect 60-mile-per-hour winds, and we expect a storm surge of 2 to 4 feet in Chambers and Jefferson counties.
22: Everything Sprouts, whose alfalfa sprouts were linked to E. coli and salmonella contamination, has now expanded their voluntary recall to include the company's radish sprout mix. The FDA says the recalled robust radish sprout mix was sold in five

0: States, including Secretary of State Alexei Janulius and Comptroller Susana Mendoza, don't count him out.
1: He can claim to have done things that even Rahm Emanuel talked about doing but didn't.
0: Delamore says support from his longtime allies, the Chicago Teachers Union, will help the mayor overcome his relative shortage of campaign money. But when the mayor's been asked about that before, he reminds reporters about the 2023 election.
2: I was outspent 3-1, and I'm still the mayor of the city of Chicago.
0: The citywide election is February 23rd. Jeff Buckles, News Radio 105.9, WBBM.
3: Chicago police are investigating after a man was shot and killed on the west side of the city on Monday night. It happened just before 7 p.m. on the lower west side. Police say a 35-year-old man was on the front porch of a home near 18th and Oakley. When a car pulled up in front, a man exited the car and opened fire. The victim was shot in his chest and was taken to a nearby hospital where he later died. Chicago police say no one is in custody. According to a new report, Illinois families have paid an average of $3,300 in executive branch tariffs since the beginning of last year.
4: Illinois' $17 billion in tariffs imposed by President Trump makes it the fifth highest in the country. That's according to the National Taxpayer Union Foundation, the research arm of a conservative nonprofit that works to lower taxes. The foundation says the biggest category targeted in the state is steel, aluminum, and other metals, followed by auto parts, electrical equipment, and finally, food and beverages. California, Texas, Michigan, and Georgia, in that order, are the states that pay more. Nancy Hardy, News Radio 105.9 WBBM.
3: Indiana Governor Mike Braun remains hopeful regarding a possible Chicago Bears stadium in Hammond, Indiana. This comes after NFL Commissioner Roger Goodell met with multiple Illinois lawmakers in the Illinois General Assembly. When asked if this meeting signaled Goodell's preferred stadium location, Governor Braun laughed.
5: Well, that could be speculation that you probably have to listen to a podcast in Chicago.
3: Governor Braun has not yet set a deadline for the Bears to accept or reject Indiana's $1 billion taxpayer-backed proposal. It's 8 minutes past the hour.
6: Traffic and weather together on the 8th. I'm Lisa Costi. On the Kennedy inbound Cumberland to Foster, the two right lanes closed until 5 a.m. The entrance from Ontario is closed until 5 a.m. Outbound Lake to past Ohio, the right lane closed till 5 a.m. The exit ramp to Ohio is closed till 5 a.m. And then Nagel to Harlem, the two right lanes until 5 a.m. The Kennedy Express lanes are closed until 5 a.m. On the Stevenson inbound, Pulaski to Kedzie, the two right lanes until 5 a.m. On the Bishop Ford, long-term work with outbound traffic down to two lanes from 130th to 159th until December. The exit to eastbound Dalton is closed until December. Long-term work blocking the inbound exit ramp to eastbound Sibley until late October. Your AccuWeather forecast, spotty thunderstorms and a low of 74. Later, spotty storms and a high around 91. You get traffic and weather together on the 8th on News Radio 105.9 WBBM.
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3: It's 11 minutes past the hour. University of Illinois Chicago faculty and management are turning to a federal mediator to reach a contract agreement.
14: Becky Benarek is an instructor at UIC, and she's also on the faculty negotiating team. She says the contract between the University of Illinois Chicago and UIC United Faculty, the union which represents about 1,300 UIC employees, expired more than 2 weeks ago, and so they're turning to a third party in negotiations.
15: With mediation, a federal mediator will come in and attend bargaining with us and caucus with both sides to help smooth the process along and hopefully get us toward a fair contract.
14: UIC faculty has had 11 bargaining sessions since last April, but no new sessions are scheduled. Benarek says sticking points include compensation, academic freedom, and the use of AI.
15: Universities are becoming more like big businesses, but we're fighting for keeping that academic perspective.
14: Terry Keschner, News Radio 105.9 WBBM.
3: WBBM has reached out to UIC for comment on the contract negotiations. Police in southwest suburban Joliet are sharing new details about a weekend fall that left a teenager dead.
16: Joliet police responded to the area of Louise Ray Parkway and Collins Street early Sunday morning for reports someone had fallen from an abandoned industrial building. A 16-year-old boy was found with critical injuries, suffered from an apparent fall from a rock quarry structure. Despite life-saving efforts, the teen was pronounced dead at the scene. Four other juveniles who were with the victim told police they'd been exploring the abandoned building when the teen fell an estimated 100 feet. The four were released to their parents after questioning. The Will County Coroner's Office is now investigating. Andy Day, News Radio, 105.9 WBBM.
3: Coming up, the latest in AccuWeather 5-day forecast and sports. 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
2: It's 15 minutes past the hour. 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Here's meteorologist Carl Erickson.
3: Partly cloudy, warm, and humid through tonight. Still a shower or thunderstorm in a few spots early on, low 74. Otherwise, it heats up tomorrow under a partly sunny sky. Maybe a stray afternoon thunderstorm, especially north of Chicago, high 93, with real field temperatures topping off in the upper 90s. And clear, warm, uncomfortably humid tomorrow night, low 75. One more day of the heat wave on Wednesday. Lots of sunshine, high 94, real field temperatures close to 100. And the heat begins to break a bit on Thursday, as there'll be an increased chance for showers and thunderstorms, high 89, and clouds, some sunshine on Friday, still warm and sticky, with a thunderstorm around, high 87. I'm AccuWeather meteorologist Kai Erickson.
2: 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At Wrigley Field, the Cubs rout the Brewers 17-3 behind an NL record tying 9 homers. The White Sox lose in Houston to the Astros 6-3. 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
4: There's only so much you can do to add players to your organization after Major League Baseball's trade deadline, but there are minor moves you can make. And White Sox GM Chris Getz pulled 2 guys out of the bargain bin at the outfield store on Monday, adding Tommy Pham and Jake Cave in minor cash-only deals. Combined, the two have 9 games of big league work this year, all for Pham, but combined, the two have 20 years of major league experience and multiple postseason trips. So, if nothing else, maybe they can tell some good stories as the Sox gear up for what they hope is their first playoff berth in 5 years. They keep up their battle with Houston Tuesday night. Cubs keep up their fight with the division-leading Brewers at Wrigley Field, with Ian Happ vowing to keep that fight going till the bitter end.
5: Yeah, you don't just coast. You know, you never get to a point where you can just coast in. And having a little bit of that fire, that desire to really finish strong with a bunch of wins in September and put pressure on everybody else. I think that's something that is inherent to this group and is why we enjoy coming to work with each other so much.
4: The Cubs are unlikely to catch Milwaukee in the Central, but may still hold on to the NL's top wild card spot when all is said and done. NFL teams filling up their practice squads, including the Bears, who also moved players to injured reserve to make space for linebacker Jack Sanborn and defensive lineman James Lynch on the regular roster. Recently released offensive lineman Kirana Magachi now on the Eagles practice squad. Tennis star Stefanos Tsitsipas says he was not in any way surprised to see Nick Kyrgios suspended for cocaine use. Tsitsipas says he thought that would happen much earlier. He'd heard rumors for years. With sports at 16 and 46 past each hour, Rick Gregg, News Radio 105.9 WBBM.
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8: Traffic and weather, together on the 8th. I'm Lisa Costi. On I-94, long-term work with the left lane closed in both directions between US 421 and US 20 in Michigan City until further notice. On 8094, the ramp to southbound Klein Avenue is closed. Long-term work blocking the eastbound exit ramp to northbound Ripley and the westbound exit ramp to southbound Ripley until later this month. On I-80, Eastbound, I-55 to Center, the left lane closed until 5 a.m. Westbound, Center to Hobolt, the left lane closed until 6 a.m. Eastbound, the exit ramp to northbound Chicago Street is closed until late October of 2028. And the westbound exit ramp to Chicago Street is closed also until late October of 2028. Your AccuWeather forecast, spotty thunderstorms and a low of 74. Later, spotty storms again and a high of 91. You get traffic and weather together on the 8th on News Radio 105.9 WBBM.
2: It's 20 minutes past the hour. Our top story this hour, FEMA joined Indiana Governor Mike Braun to tour the storm-damaged areas of northwest Indiana, and cleanup continues in the wake of intense storms earlier this month. We'll have much more on this story coming up at 31 minutes past the hour.
9: 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I'm Dr. Amit Patel from News Radio 105.9 WBBM.
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18: The U.S. Supreme Court is allowing President Trump to continue to build his massive White House ballroom, at least for now, blowing off conclusions by two lower courts that the action likely violates the law. The administration says construction is now 65% complete and will be entirely funded through $400 million in private donations. The U.S. and Iran exchanging missile strikes for the first time in a month overnight. Iran targeting U.S. allies Jordan and the UAE. That sent stocks lower and oil higher to near $86 a barrel, sparking worries about inflation. With that, the Dow today down 374 points, about 0.2%. The Nasdaq down 32, the S&P lost 26. President Trump says the U.S. plans to use the billions of barrels of crude seized from Venezuela to refill the U.S.'s depleted emergency oil reserves. And LIV Golf, the startup league that challenged the PGA tournament, preparing to file for bankruptcy as soon as next week. With business at 23 and 53 from the Bloomberg Newsroom, Tom Busby, News Radio 105.9 WBBM.
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23: I'm WBBM News Radio political editor Jeff Buckles. The Chicago area is heading into one of the most important election years in recent memory, and WBBM News Radio will be all over the action. From the race for governor to pivotal contests for Congress, local offices, key referendums that will shape the future of our state, our newsroom will deliver comprehensive coverage every step of the way. You'll hear the voices of candidates and voters from every corner of our region and the state, from downtown Chicago to the suburbs, from Rockford to Carbondale. We will take you beyond campaign speeches to explain what's really at stake.
24: I'm morning news anchor Cisco Cotto. As candidates hit the campaign trail, WBBM reporters will be there inside union halls, school auditoriums, and debate stages. We'll bring you the energy of campaign season, the rallies, the policy debates, and the unexpected moments that define every election. We'll separate fact from fiction and help you understand how national issues are playing out right here at home.
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8: Traffic and weather together on the 8th. I'm Lisa Costi. On I-55 in Will County, southbound River Road to Lorenzo Road, the left lane closed until 5 a.m. Long-term work closing the southbound ramp to eastbound I-80 until the fall of 2026. On the Stevenson, inbound Pulaski to Kedzie, the two right lanes closed until 5 a.m. On the Bishop Ford, long-term work with outbound traffic down to two lanes from 130th to 159th until December. The exit to eastbound Dalton is closed until December. Long-term work blocking the inbound exit ramp to eastbound Sibley until late October. On 8094, the ramp to southbound Klein Avenue is closed. Long-term work blocking the eastbound exit ramp to northbound Ripley and the westbound exit ramp to southbound Ripley until mid-September. Your AccuWeather forecast, spotty thunderstorms and a low of 74. Later, more spotty storms and a high of 91. Get traffic and weather together on the 8th on News Radio 105.9 WBBM.
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2: It's 30 minutes past the hour. Hello, I'm Roger Plummer. Thank you very much for tuning in. These are the top stories on News Radio WBBM. Efforts to clean up the pieces left behind by devastating August storms are expanding in northwest Indiana.
0: So you really need that delivery in an hour? What's it costing the driver?
1: It causes a lot of hazard.
0: I'm political editor Jeff Buckles with one Chicago alderwoman's plan to tap the brakes on delivery companies.
2: The Illinois Beef Association is weighing in on President Trump's latest proposal to let ranchers process their own beef. Plus, President Trump says the U.S. would hit Iran hard in retaliation for the Islamic Republic targeting U.S. forces. WBBM Sports. The Cubs batter the Brewers 17-3 at Wrigley Field. The White Sox lose to the Astros 6-3 in Houston. WBBM Business. The Dow Jones dropped 374 points. The NASDAQ inched down 32 points. And the S&P 500 finished down 26 points. AccuWeather says for Tuesday, times of sunshine and clouds, hot and humid. A stray thunderstorm, mainly north of Chicago, a high of 93. Tuesday night, mainly clear skies, rather warm and humid, with a low of 75. WBBM News Time, 31 minutes past the hour. 3 weeks after storms that caused extensive damage and power outages, Indiana continues to pick up the pieces.
3: Indiana Governor Mike Braun and officials from the Federal Emergency Management Agency visited more storm-damaged areas and say more government help is on the way.
4: So there were a couple thresholds. Number one was requesting quickly an emergency declaration. I talked to the president on a Saturday shortly after it occurred. That is faster than my experience in most things I've been engaged with in the 6 years I was a senator. It shows the way it should be done.
3: Braun and others saw a bridge in Carmel, Indiana that was destroyed by floodwaters and were also traveling to other spots, including Gary. FEMA Administrator Cameron Hamilton says they are using a pilot program through which federal aid can be distributed based upon cost estimates, not reimbursements for actual costs.
5: We want to ensure that states get funding quickly so that recovery efforts can improve.
3: Terry Keschner, News Radio 105.9 WBBM.
2: Those delivery drivers you see swooping into your neighborhood to drop off packages could have a slightly easier path under a proposal now being considered in the Chicago City Council.
0: We've all seen them, vans and trucks and even private cars driven by blue-vested delivery people rushing onto city streets, double parking and rushing back out. Southwest Side Alderwoman Julia Ramirez says you or your neighbors might get that package in an hour, but at what cost?
6: Are these workers, you know, given the protections that they need?
0: She says Amazon and other companies have set delivery quotas that create unsafe conditions for drivers and others.
6: A lot of drivers say, you know, they don't end up taking their breaks. They really don't have access to bathrooms.
0: Her proposed ordinance would require delivery companies to set quotas that don't interfere with workers' required breaks and other protections, and to share information about past workplace safety and other violations. Repeated violations could cost them their licenses.
6: The standards are now, you know, really kind of plummeting.
0: A hearing on the proposal is set for next month at City Council. 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
2: President Trump wants to make it easier for ranchers to process and sell their own meat, but industry leaders in Illinois say they're not convinced it's the right move.
1: President Trump says he'll cut red tape so farmers and ranchers can process their own beef, arguing it'll break the grip of the country's largest meatpacking firms. But Josh St. Peters, an executive with the Illinois Beef Association, says that could come at a cost.
7: We think food safety is the most important aspect of our industry. And so that USDA certification, that seal of inspection that's on beef product that you buy is critically important.
1: He says Illinois producers want to protect that system, not just for shoppers, but for the industry's reputation.
7: We would not want to leave consumers in a position where they felt like they had to question whether or not that high quality beef is still available for them on their grocery store shelves or on a restaurant menu.
1: Rachel Pearson, News Radio, 105.9 WBBM.
2: A jury has found Dwayne Keefe D. Davis guilty of first-degree murder for the 1996 shooting death of Tupac Shakur near the Las Vegas Strip. The 63-year-old was convicted of murder with the use of a deadly weapon and could be sentenced to life in prison. ABC News legal contributor Bernarda Villanueva says,
9: Keefe D., in his own words, had said that had Tupac Shakur's car had pulled up on his side of the vehicle, that he would have been the one to take the shot. But when he realized that it was on the opposite side, this is why he passed the gun to the backseat passenger. That's how things went down the way that they did.
2: The jury took 3 hours to hand down a guilty verdict. Coming up, a look at traffic and weather, and then Stardate. It's 35 minutes past the hour.
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23: I'm WBBM News Radio political editor Jeff Buckles. Chicago and Illinois are heading into a pivotal midterm election with decisions that will shape everything from public safety and transit funding to taxes, schools, and the future of downtown. And WBBM News Radio will be everywhere the story unfolds. You'll hear directly from the candidates, the power brokers, and the people most affected. From the neighborhoods of Chicago to the suburbs and across the state, we go beyond the headlines to break down what's really at stake and what it means for you.
12: J.B. Pritzker.
13: People ought to pay attention to who it is actually that's trying to lower costs for them.
12: Darren Bailey.
14: Illinois is less affordable because of J.B. Pritzker.
24: I'm WBBM morning news anchor Cisco Cotto. 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
4: Traffic and weather together on the 8th. I'm Neil Fiorito, taking a look at the Reagan Tollway I-88 eastbound past 83 to the Eisenhower. All lanes are going to be shut down through the overnight. There will be a detour posted. Expect delays on the Tri-State Tollway on both sides. Northbound near Balmoral, working up the three right lanes. Southbound near Deerfield Road, working the two left. Around Irving Park, working up the three left lanes. Ogden to Stevenson, work in the two left lanes. Over on the Veterans Tollway northbound, passing 127th and before I-55, work in the two left. Near North Avenue, work in the two left lanes as well. Southbound 355 at Roosevelt, expect work in the two left lanes. Near 127th, road work at I-80, road work in the two left. The AccuWeather forecast overnight, spotty thunderstorms, low 74. Tuesday again, spotty storms and a high of 91. Get traffic and weather together on the 8th on News Radio 105.9 WBBM.
5: For the overnight hours, we will have a leftover shower. Otherwise, it's going to be warm and humid with a low down to 74. Then for Tuesday, we have a heat advisory in effect from noon to 9 p.m. It is going to be hot and humid with clouds and sun. We'll have a stray thunderstorm mainly north of Chicago. High for the day, 93. AccuWeather real field temperatures in the upper 90s. Staying warm and humid into Tuesday night with a low down to 75. Mostly sunny on Wednesday. Very hot and humid. High up to 94. AccuWeather real field temperatures near 100. Then intervals of clouds and sun on Thursday, still quite warm and humid. There could be a thunderstorm with a high up to 89. Clouds and some sun on Friday, still warm and humid, a thunderstorm possible, high 87. I'm AccuWeather meteorologist Matt Rindy.
6: 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Here's Stardate.
7: The center of the Milky Way galaxy is packed with treasures. Stars, dead stars, gas clouds, and lots of planets. And a new space telescope will spend a lot of its time sorting it all out. That's one of several big projects for Nancy Grace Roman Space Telescope, NASA's next big space observatory. The telescope will see the heavens as clearly as Hubble Space Telescope does, but its view will be much wider, and it'll study the universe mainly in the infrared, wavelengths that are invisible to the human eye. Roman will tackle some of the biggest problems in modern science. As one example, it'll look away from the center of the Milky Way to study more than a billion other galaxies and to look for exploding stars. That combination will help us understand how the universe is expanding, a key for deciphering the mystery of dark energy. The telescope's survey of the center of the galaxy could reveal thousands of new planets, and a special instrument using a technique proposed by Nancy Roman herself could provide images of some of those planets. A planet will appear only as a bright dot with no detail, but breaking down its light will tell us a bit about the planet's size, temperature, and composition. The center of the Milky Way is in Sagittarius, which is low in the south at nightfall. Its brightest stars outline a teapot. The heart of the galaxy is in the steam above the spout of the teapot. We have more astronomy news in Stardate magazine. Subscription information at stardate.org. For the McDonald Observatory, I'm Billy Henry.
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1: Actor Tom Cruise has announced a follow-up film to Days of Thunder. Cruise says he will reprise his role as NASCAR driver Cole Trickle, with the film expected to hit theaters in 2028. He made the announcement from Daytona International Speedway hours before NASCAR's regular season finale. It's 46 minutes past the hour. Time for WBBM Sports. In most cases, the star of the Cubs show would have been pitcher Clay Holmes. He went six innings, allowed no runs, and struck out eight batters. But that kind of gets lost when the offense hits nine home runs as the Cubs clobber the Brewers 17-3. And in Houston, the White Sox lose to the Astros 6-3. Now with more sports, WBBM's Rick Gregg.
3: Sunday's cutdown day was, as Bears special teams coordinator Richard Hightower says, the worst day of the NFL year. Monday brought rebirth for some of those let go, like linebacker Jack Sanborn and defensive lineman James Lynch. Both returned to the Bears roster, with two players hitting injured reserve. And every team is building its practice squad now, something GM Ryan Poles discussed during the weekend's preseason game with Tennessee on Fox.
4: Sometimes there's a perspective that practice squad is so, you know, beneath the 53. But really, we take that position really, really seriously around here, because we know that at some point during the season, those guys are going to be called up to play for us. So our development process on the practice squad matters, and who we select to be on the practice squad really, really matters for us. And it's usually a blend of development and some veterans that can come up and play for us immediately.
3: Veteran receiver Scotty Miller and former Arizona tackle Christian Jones, two of the names Poles and company are bringing on in that capacity. The White Sox brought on outfielders Tommy Pham and Jake Cave, both in cash deals from Philadelphia and Tampa, respectively. Pham expected to join the Major League roster Tuesday when teams can add two more players. Cave will be parked in Charlotte just in case. Sox also not ready to bring pitcher Drew Thorpe back from a rehab stint. He'll make another start at AAA Wednesday. They are in Houston, the White Sox, taking on the AL West-leading Astros. Cubs are home this week facing the big league-leading Brewers, and one player they're bringing up Tuesday is B.J. Murray, a Bahamian corner infielder with 16 homers at AAA this season. UCLA fired athletic director Martin Jarmond, who is still owed $6.5 million, the issue apparently money, and former Lakers executive Tim Harris, who's been auditing the school's athletic department, is taking over pro bono for now. With sports at 16 and 46 past each hour, Rick Gregg, News Radio, 105.9 WBBM.
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5: AccuWeather forecast for the rest of today. Drenching thunderstorms that can produce damaging winds and cause flash flooding.
6: When you're on the go, in the city, or just planning out your day, you need a weather forecast you can rely on. At WBBM News Radio, we understand how quickly things can change in Chicago. Bright and sunny one minute, storm clouds rolling in the next. That's why we bring you traffic and weather together on the 8s every 10 minutes, every day, no matter what. It's not just a forecast. It's a plan for your day.
7: Strong to severe thunderstorms moving through the area. Possibility of tornadoes as well.
8: Rain and some thunder with some severe weather possible.
9: Stay weather aware. We are expecting thunderstorms to rapidly develop. These storms could be
10: informed of potential weather that's coming.
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12: Gotta get my traffic. Gotta get my weather. Is it going to rain? Is it going to snow?
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18: Traffic and weather together on the 8th. I'm Neil Fiorito, taking a look at the Reagan Tollway on the eastbound side at the Eisenhower. You're going to have all lanes closed overnight with a detour. Work scheduled on the Kennedy inbound, Cumberland to Foster in the 2 right. Outbound Kennedy Lake to past Ohio, work in the right lane near Harlem Avenue, working up to 2 right lanes. No express lanes, they will be closed overnight. The Eisenhower outbound work scheduled from the Jane Byrne to Ashland in the 2 left lanes. Mannheim to Wolf work in the 2 left. Inbound on 290, Mannheim to 25th work in the left lane. On the Stevenson inbound, Pulaski to Kedzie expect construction in the 2 right lanes. Get traffic and weather together on the 8th on News Radio 105.9 WBBM.
19: It's 50 minutes past the hour. Catching a baseball game, contributing to childhood literacy, and honoring a music icon can now be done with one purchase in the southwest suburbs.
20: The Joliet Slammers have announced the new Dolly's 9-to-5 Dream Deal. Through 5 p.m. this Thursday, fans can purchase tickets to any Slammers home game for just $12, $2 of which will be donated to Dolly Parton's Imagination Library of Will County. Those purchasing tickets by phone or at the Slammers box office need to simply say Dolly to activate the deal, while online purchases will require the promo code Thank You Dolly. Parton founded the Imagination Library in the late 1980s. Will County launched their program last year. Since then, have enrolled close to 10,000 children to receive free books until their 5th birthday. A statement from the Slammers reads in part, Dolly Parton was an incredible woman in so many ways. She spent decades using her platform to put books into the hands of children. We wanted to find a small way to honor that incredible legacy here in Joliet. Andy Day, News Radio, 105.9 WBBM.
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19: It's 53 minutes past the hour from Bloomberg Business. Here's Tom Busby.
23: President Trump says 9 additional biotech and drug companies, including generic drug maker Teva Pharmaceutical, have agreed to lower their drug prices for state Medicaid programs, staying in line with what they charge foreign countries. Jensen Huang, CEO of AI chipmaker NVIDIA, telling Bloomberg he's investing $3.5 billion into a Taiwan-based chipmaker to speed up chip production in that region. And on a down day in the markets because of a flare-up of missile attacks overnight between the U.S. and Iran, shares of NVIDIA, Qualcomm, Micron, Intel, all slightly higher. Elsewhere on Wall Street, though, the Dow fell 374 points, the Nasdaq lost 32, the S&P was down 26, and oil was higher, close to $86 a barrel on worries about inflation flaring up. And Google made the change on Google Maps. Now President Trump has personally asked Apple to do the same. Change the name of Lake Ontario to Lake America on Apple Maps per his directive amid a tariff war with Canada. So far, that has not happened. With business at 23 and 53 from the Bloomberg Newsroom, Tom Busby, News Radio 105.9 WBBM.
19: 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It's 54 minutes past the...
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4: In this city, the biggest stories don't always start with headlines. 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
6: 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We have dietitians on staff and benefits access, so helping people sign up for SNAP, RTA rides, and Medicaid.
7: And here we are on a Saturday, and you're very busy.
6: Very busy. We have seen record numbers. Last Saturday, we served 422 households, which is about 1,200 individuals, and it's the most we've ever served in our entire history. A real feeling of scarcity right now, and we're just trying to make sure we have enough so that we can serve the people that are coming.
4: That's what we call a WBBM News Radio Difference Maker. Stories of people stepping up and making a real impact. And in neighborhoods across Chicago, the places that bring us together have stories too. Made in Chicago is about the small businesses and the local dreams that shape the streets we live on, providing opportunities and helping our communities grow.
8: It's canning day at Aris Cider House Brewery and Restaurant in Old Irving Park.
9: We have a blush cider, which is our two different types of cherry cider.
8: Aris co-owner Michelle Foig says everything from canning to keg filling to cider processing is done in-house. And after 3 years of work, Aris opened for business in 2018, becoming the first woman-owned brewery in Illinois. Foig says they take a culinary approach to cider while still making them easy to drink.
9: One of the things that we like to do is show people that it's an introductory cider. We always want to be able to say, hey, you know those Granny Smith apples that you eat at home? Well, this actually tastes like a Granny Smith apple.
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10: I'm WBBM News Radio political editor Jeff Buckles. The Chicago area is heading into one of the most important election years in recent memory, and WBBM News Radio will be all over the action. From the race for governor to pivotal contests for Congress, local offices, key referendums that will shape the future of our state, our newsroom will deliver comprehensive coverage every step of the way. You'll hear the voices of candidates and voters from every corner of our region and the state, from downtown Chicago to the suburbs, from Rockford to Carbondale. We will take you beyond campaign speeches to explain what's really at stake.
11: I'm morning news anchor Cisco Cotto. As candidates hit the campaign trail, WBBM reporters will be there inside union halls, school auditoriums, and debate stages. We'll bring you the energy of campaign season, the rallies, the policy debates, and the unexpected moments that define every election. We'll separate fact from fiction and help you understand how national issues are playing out right here at home.
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13: 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On election night 2026, WBBM News Radio will be your go-to source for live coverage the moment the polls close. 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
17: Traffic and weather together on the 8th. I'm Neil Fiorito, starting with the Ronald Reagan eastbound along I-88, passing 83 to the Eisenhower. All lanes closed overnight. There will be a detour set up. Work scheduled on both sides of the Kennedy, inbound Cumberland to Foster in the two right lanes. Outbound from Lake Street to past Ohio, work in the right lane. Nagel to Harlem, work in the two right lanes. No express lanes. They are closed overnight. Work on the Eisenhower to watch for. Outbound from the James Byrne to Ashland in the two left. Mannheim to Wolf, work in the two left lanes. Inbound along the Eisenhower from Mannheim to 25th, work in the left lane. Stevenson inbound near Kedzie, work in the two right lanes. I-55 in Will County southbound, River Road to Lorenzo Road, work in the left lane. I-80 in the southwest suburbs, eastbound 55 to center, work in the left lane. The AccuWeather forecast overnight, spotty thunderstorms, low 74. Tuesday again, spotty storms with a high of 91. Get traffic and weather together on the 8th, News Radio 105.9 WBBM.
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4: 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Traffic and weather together on the 8th. All day, all night. Traffic and weather together on the 8th. 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WBBM Chicago.
19: From ABC News, I'm Stephanie Officer. Nearly 30 years to the day of the 1996 murder of musical icon Tupac Shakur, a guilty verdict at the trial of Dwayne Keefe D. Davis in Las Vegas. Davis is the only person ever brought up on charges and now convicted in the rapper's killing. Jurors returning not even 3 hours after deliberations began following closing arguments Monday. ABC's Alex Stone in Las Vegas.
20: This is essentially at this point a life sentence, and there could be an appellate process and will be an appellate process, no doubt, coming down the line, but he likely now is heading to prison for the rest of his life.
19: Police and prosecutors had long accused Davis and admitted longtime Los Angeles gang leader of being the shot caller and handing the gunman the murder weapon. Davis now faces a maximum of life in prison. The judge has set his sentencing for October 13th. Davis is being held without bail. Tupac Amaru Shakur was just 25 years old when he was shot on September 7th, 1996. He died of his injuries 6 days later. The U.S. and Iran have renewed their attacks on one another this weekend. The U.S. targeted Iranian rocket launcher positions while Iran retaliated with attacks on nearby Jordan. ABC's Luis Martinez.
21: We saw Iran launching missiles towards Jordan that were then intercepted by both the U.S. military and Jordanian air defense systems. The question now is whether this is going to prompt another back and forth between the U.S. and Iran. Iranian officials saying that they are going to continue to defend themselves.
19: Rap pioneer Yo-Yo is back for another season of her cooking series, Downright Delicious with Yo-Yo. She tells ABC News she was always drawn to the kitchen and used to cook for fellow rappers, including Wu-Tang Clan members, but COVID kicked it into overdrive. The new season currently airs on Aspire TV. 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
1: Federal Trade Commission and 22 state attorneys general have filed suit against Amazon, alleging the behemoth secretly overcharged its advertising customers more than $20 billion by manipulating the system when pricing ads. California AG Rob Bonta.
16: Over the years, Amazon has rigged billions of ad auctions. It's substantially overcharged customers who rely on Amazon to help run a successful business. Costs that are often passed on to everyday Amazon shoppers, regular folks.
1: In response, Amazon says the FTC's claim fundamentally misunderstands how advertisers operate, saying there's no harm to consumers or advertisers. Late musical icon Dolly Parton is being honored by a college football team from her home state this season.
23: Tennessee football head coach Josh Heupel announces the team will honor Dolly Parton on their helmets.
24: We'll be wearing a sticker patch on the back of our helmet to recognize her accomplishments and everything that she's meant and had an impact here on Tennessee.
23: That sticker will include Parton's signature.
24: A lady that was extremely proud of her roots.
23: Citing
24: her ability to give back, make an impact to people.
23: Parton grew up just outside Knoxville, where the Vols play.
1: ABC's Chuck Sievertson. The San Francisco 49ers started their final set of practices before leaving to play the season opener in Australia. And at 91 years old, Dale Graybeard Sanders has reclaimed the title of oldest hiker to complete the Appalachian Trail. Stephanie Officer, ABC News.
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25: It's 5 minutes past the hour. Hello, I'm Roger Plummer. Thank you very much for listening. AccuWeather says for Tuesday, times of sunshine and clouds, hot and humid. A stray thunderstorm mainly north of Chicago, a high of 93 with AccuWeather real fuel temperatures in the upper 90s. Tuesday night, mainly clear, rather warm and humid with a low of 75. We'll check the AccuWeather 5-day forecast in 10 minutes. But first, our top local story on News Radio WBBM. A longtime political observer says an invitation from Chicago Mayor Brandon Johnson's campaign operation is the clearest sign yet that he's planning to seek a second term. The mayor's political team has invited supporters to an announcement event on Sunday, September 13th. Retired WBBM political editor Craig Delamore says it appears to be strategically scheduled to get his reelection announcement into Monday's papers.
26: Yes, I think it's almost certain that he is running again. I can't imagine any situation besides something lurking in the darkness that we don't know about, where he would not want to try this again.
25: Mayor Johnson would join a crowded field of candidates, including Secretary of State Alexi Janulius and Comptroller Susana Mendoza. The citywide election for mayor is February 23rd. Illinois consumers have spent $17 billion on executive branch tariffs in the last year and a half, according to a new report. WBBM's Nancy Hardy has the details.
3: The biggest category of tariffs is metals like steel and aluminum, then auto parts, electrical equipment, and food and beverages. The National Taxpayers Union Foundation compiled the spending from all of last year and the first half of this year. The conservative nonprofit says Illinois is paying the fifth highest amount in the country. These costs are only for tariffs imposed by President Trump and don't include those from trade partners like Canada. The foundation points out manufacturers in the state are bearing a heavy burden of the tariffs, which work out to cost about $3,300 per Illinois household. Nancy Hardy, News Radio 105.9 WBBM.
25: The former chief financial officer of Loretto Hospital has pleaded not guilty to charges against him after he allegedly schemed to get almost $700 million of federal funding for fake COVID-19 tests. This is Anash Ahmed's second appearance in court in only 4 days after he pleaded not guilty on Friday to charges of embezzlement from Loretto Hospital. Ahmed has avoided legal proceedings for nearly 2 years since he left the country. He was then extradited back to the U.S. to face charges. Ahmed could face prison time and would have to pay hundreds of thousands of dollars in fines if he is found guilty of all the charges against him. A far western suburb is reviewing its flock camera program.
5: The West Chicago Police Department says an officer has been placed on administrative leave after the officer may have possibly used the flock automated license plate recognition system for an unauthorized purpose. West Chicago Police also are conducting an audit of the use of flock and other investigative software and technology. The use of flock surveillance cameras has been questioned in several communities, including Northwest Suburban Rolling Meadows. Fort Wayne, Indiana police announced on Monday they have taken their flock cameras offline. Terry Keschner, News Radio 105.9 WBBM.
25: It's 8 minutes past the hour.
6: Traffic and weather together on the 8th. I'm Lisa Costi. On the Kennedy inbound Cumberland to Foster, the two right lanes closed until 5 a.m. The entrance from Ontario is closed until 5 a.m. Outbound Lake to past Ohio, the right lane closed till 5 a.m. The exit ramp to Ohio is closed till 5 a.m. And then Nagel to Harlem, the two right lanes until 5 a.m. The Kennedy Express lanes are closed until 5 a.m. On the Stevenson inbound, Pulaski to Kedzie, the two right lanes until 5 a.m. On the Bishop Ford, long-term work with outbound traffic down to two lanes from 130th to 159th until December. The exit to eastbound Dalton is closed until December. Long-term work blocking the inbound exit ramp to eastbound Sibley until late October. Your AccuWeather forecast, spotty thunderstorms and a low of 74. Later, spotty storms and a high around 91. You get traffic and weather together on the 8th on News Radio 105.9 WBBM.
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4: It's 11 minutes past the hour. Seven people were injured in a crash involving a CTA bus and a car on Monday. Chicago fire officials say one person is in critical condition, four are in fair condition, and the remaining two are okay after the crash near Costner and Congress Parkway. It's unclear what led up to the crash, but authorities continue to investigate. Investigations are underway after the death of a teenager at an abandoned building in Joliet on Sunday.
11: Five juveniles were exploring the abandoned rock quarry building near Louise Ray Parkway and Collins Street around 1 a.m. when Joliet police say a 16-year-old boy fell through an opening in the upper portion of the structure. Investigators say that teen fell around 100 feet. He was pronounced dead at the scene. The

0: Others with him were questioned by police, then released to their parents. The case now being handled by the Will County Coroner's Office. Andy Day, News Radio, 105.9 WBBM.
1: President Trump wants to let ranchers process and sell their own beef instead of going through major meatpacking companies. It's part of a broader push that also includes pausing tariffs on imported ground beef. Josh St. Peters with the Illinois Beef Association says both moves raise bigger questions.
2: This seems to be a very questionable attempt at manipulating markets that ultimately are impacting what cattle are worth on the farm without a guarantee that it's going to have a positive impact for consumers' grocery bills.
1: The group says it wants proof these changes actually help shoppers before going any further. Coming up, the AccuWeather 5-day forecast and sports. It's 13 minutes past the hour.
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1: It's 15 minutes past the hour. 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Here's meteorologist Matt Rindy.
5: For the overnight hours, we will have a leftover shower. Otherwise, it's going to be warm and humid with a low down to 74. Then for Tuesday, we have a heat advisory in effect from noon to 9 p.m. It is going to be hot and humid with clouds and sun. We'll have a stray thunderstorm mainly north of Chicago. High for the day, 93. AccuWeather real field temperatures in the upper 90s. Staying warm and humid into Tuesday night with a low down to 75. Mostly sunny on Wednesday. Very hot and humid. High up to 94. AccuWeather real field temperatures near 100. Then intervals of clouds and sun on Thursday. Still quite warm and humid. There could be a thunderstorm with a high up to 89. Clouds and some sun on Friday. Still warm and humid. A thunderstorm possible. High 87. I'm AccuWeather meteorologist Matt Rindy.
1: It's 16 minutes past the hour. Time for WBBM Sports. Here are the Cubs who hit home runs on Monday at Wrigley Field. Troy Taylor, Nico Horner, Alex Bregman, three times, Seiya Suzuki, Carson Kelly, Matt Shaw, Michael Conforto. That led to a Cubs drumming of the Brewers 17-3. Meanwhile, in Houston, the White Sox, no home runs. Well, one from Colson Montgomery was just one, and they lost to the Astros 6-3. Now with more sports, WBBM's Rick Gregg.
6: Every team writes its own chapter in the book that is the Major League Baseball season. The Cubs are no exception, except Craig Counsell this time around. The Brewers have the better quill.
7: They're on pace for a big number. I mean, I think they're on over 100-win pace. You know, that's hard to keep up with. You can go ask refs of Major League Baseball. That's just hard to keep up with. They're having a fabulous season. So disappointed is not the right word. They're good. We're a good team. We're not going to be a 100-win team this year.
6: So unless the Cubs swamp Milwaukee in their final head-to-head battles and the Brewers spill ink all over themselves against other teams, the Cubs aren't going to catch the crew for the National League Central crown. Not that Council's giving up, of course, just controlling what he can control, as they say, including the ongoing four-game homestand with Milwaukee and the three-game set in Wisconsin next week. The White Sox are in Houston, taking on the AL West leaders, and they've picked up some reinforcements. Outfielders Tommy Pham and Jake Cave added in cash deals from the Phillies and Rays, respectively. It's not clear if either will make an impact on the Major League side, though Pham is expected to join the team on Tuesday when rosters expand. Ex-Sox outfielder Luis Robert Jr., joining the Orioles, putting him square in the playoff chase. The Bears are adding reinforcements best they can as they finish their practice squad that includes bringing back linebacker Jack Sanborn and defensive lineman James Lynch for the regular roster, with safety Kobe Bryant and tight end Hayden Large on injured reserve now. One of those added, tackle Christian Jones, ex

0: Arizona, the Bears lost tackle Mason Murphy to a waiver claim. Lionel Messi says he's done playing international games for his native Argentina. He plans to finish out his MLS contract, which runs through 2028, then go from there. With sports at 16 and 46 past each hour, Rick Gregg, News Radio 105.9 WBBM.
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3: Traffic and weather together on the 8th. I'm Lisa Costi. On I-94, long-term work with the left lane closed in both directions between US 421 and US 20 in Michigan City until further notice. On 8094, the ramp to southbound Klein Avenue is closed. Long-term work blocking the eastbound exit ramp to northbound Ripley and the westbound exit ramp to southbound Ripley until later this month. On I-80, eastbound, I-55 to center, the left lane closed until 5 a.m. Westbound, center to Hobolt, the left lane closed until 6 a.m. Eastbound, the exit ramp to northbound Chicago Street is closed until late October of 2028. And the westbound exit ramp to Chicago Street is closed also until late October of 2028. Your AccuWeather forecast, spotty thunderstorms and a low of 74. Later, spotty storms again and a high of 91. You get traffic and weather together on the 8th on News Radio 105.9 WBBM.
1: It's 20 minutes past the hour. Our top story this hour, FEMA says it is working to expedite financial aid for Hoosiers affected by the August 11th storms after almost 30,000 applications were submitted. We'll have much more on this story coming up at 31 minutes past the hour.
4: Quitting smoking is one of the most impactful steps a person can take to improve their lung health. I'm Dr. Kathleen Kennedy from Loyola Medicine with Healthy Minute. 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For more information, go to loyolamedicine.org/lungcancer. I'm Dr. Kathleen Kennedy for News Radio 105.9 WBBM.
1: It's been called the largest evening parade in the U.S. and the third largest parade in the country. The Wintrust Magnificent Mile Lights Festival will return to Chicago for its 35th year. Mickey and Minnie Mouse will lead the parade on November 21st, which steps off at Oak Street on Michigan Avenue. It will then travel south to the Chicago River and end on Columbus Drive. The parade kicks off at 5:30 in the afternoon, November 21st. Coming up on Bloomberg Business, the FTC and several attorneys general plan to sue Amazon. It's 21 minutes past the...
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7: The Federal Trade Commission and nearly two dozen state attorneys general plan to file a lawsuit against Amazon.com, alleging it manipulated advertising prices, secretly raising the minimum price that businesses had to pay to place ads for their products on the website, costing those companies billions. Amazon said the lawsuit is based on a misunderstanding about advertising auctions and how they work, and did not harm shoppers. Amazon shares down 2.5%, but elsewhere on Wall Street, stocks ended lower and oil higher after the U.S. and Iran traded missile attacks overnight. The Dow down 374 points, the Nasdaq lost 32, the S&P down 26, and oil now just under 86 bucks a barrel. To save money, Honda and Nissan, two Japanese automaking giants, have agreed to develop computer parts and software together for each other's vehicles. And AAA says the average price for a gallon of regular gas today nationwide, $4.08, wrapping up the highest average gas prices for the month of August ever. With business at 23 and 53 from the Bloomberg Newsroom, Tom Busby, News Radio 105.9 WBBM.
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3: Traffic and weather together on the 8th. I'm Lisa Costi. On I-55 in Will County, southbound River Road to Lorenzo Road, the left lane closed until 5 a.m. Long-term work closing the southbound ramp to eastbound I-80 until the fall of 2026. On the Stevenson inbound Pulaski to Kedzie, the two right lanes closed until 5 a.m. On the Bishop Ford, long-term work with outbound traffic down to two lanes from 130th to 159th until December. The exit to eastbound Dalton is closed until December. Long-term work blocking the inbound exit ramp to eastbound Sibley until late October. On 8094, the ramp to southbound Klein Avenue is closed. Long-term work blocking the eastbound exit ramp to northbound Ripley and the westbound exit ramp to southbound Ripley until mid-September. Your AccuWeather forecast, spotty thunderstorms and a low of 74. Later, more spotty storms and a high of 91. Get traffic and weather together on the 8th on News Radio 105.9 WBBM.
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1: It's 30 minutes past the hour. Hello, I'm Roger Plummer. Thank you for tuning in.
24: This is Terry Keschner. Storm recovery moves into a new phase across Indiana.
25: Our state has gone through something we never confronted before.
1: Despite Illinois lawmakers meeting with NFL Commissioner Roger Goodell, Indiana Governor Mike Braun is still optimistic about a Hammond Stadium. A new proposal in front of City Council will take a look at how delivery workers' quotas could contribute to unsafe driving. Plus, Dwayne Davis has been found guilty of orchestrating Tupac Shakur's murder. WBBM Sports, the Cubs hammered the Brewers 17-3 at Wrigley Field. The White Sox lose to the Astros 6-3 in Houston. WBBM Business, the Dow Jones dropped 374 points, the NASDAQ inched down 32 points, and the S&P 500 finished down 26 points. AccuWeather says, for Tuesday, times of sunshine and clouds, hot and humid, a stray thunderstorm mainly north of Chicago and a high of 93. Tuesday night, mainly clear, rather warm and humid, a low of 75. WBBM News Time, 31 minutes past the hour. Indiana Governor Mike Braun and FEMA officials visited some storm-damaged areas of Indiana on Monday and say more government assistance is on the way. The details from WBBM's Terry Keschner.
24: Governor Mike Braun says the Hoosier State has been dealt a devastating blow.
25: Our state has gone through something we never confronted before, but more than half of your counties are involved. And you've got a derecho, which is hurricane force winds.
24: Braun and others were in Carmel, Indiana, outside Indianapolis. FEMA Administrator Cameron Hamilton.
26: One of the unique things about Indiana, its great vibrant spirit, we're going to be using a test pilot program for our public assistance construct, finding ways to disperse state-eligible reimbursements faster and potentially looking at cost estimates versus actual costs, so you move off the reimbursement model into the advance payment model.
24: Governor Braun has requested federal disaster aid for 54 Indiana counties, with more than 30 counties still waiting to hear if they will be deemed eligible. Terry Keschner, News Radio 105.9 WBBM.
1: Indiana is staying optimistic on the Bear Stadium bid, despite the devastating storm damage and power outages in the area. Governor Mike Braun does not think it will hurt Indiana's chances.
0: You know what I think the bears are going to think? When you're moving at the speed of business to address a crisis like this, thank goodness you're going to be in Indiana, hopefully, not in a place that's slower footed.
1: Braun added that he's not ready to set a deadline for the Bears to accept or reject Indiana's $1 billion taxpayer-backed offer. A Chicago alderwoman says there's a potential public safety cost to get your Amazon and other deliveries in 1 hour.
2: It causes a lot of hazard, and we're hearing that more and more.
4: Southwest Side alderwoman Julia Ramirez says her neighbors are complaining about the number of delivery drivers they see double parking, darting in and out of unfamiliar streets and buildings where families are walking, all to get those precious parcels delivered on time.
2: It ends up becoming very competitive.
4: And she says potentially unsafe. Her proposed ordinance would require Amazon and other delivery and warehouse operators to share information about past workplace safety violations. Repeated violations could cost them their licenses. Her proposal also would ensure that delivery quotas don't interfere with workers' required breaks.
2: We need to examine some of the working conditions at these delivery centers.
4: She'll hear more about the proposal at a hearing set for next month. Jeff Buckles, News Radio 105.9, WBBM.
1: The UAE says it intercepted an Iranian drone over its waters on Monday. It comes after the United States and Iran exchanged fire over the weekend for the first time in a month. In the Oval Office on Monday, President Trump insisted that Iran is a, quote, failed nation.
6: They don't really know. In my opinion, they don't know who the leader is. You have the radicals, but they've been wiped out from the standpoint of the military, because the military is just a fraction of what it was. I don't really think they know who their leader is.
1: In response to the weekend attacks, Iran says it has the right to defend itself and will continue to respond to any military aggression. It's 34 minutes past the hour, and the news is sponsored by Ashley Home Store. Police officials say NYPD officers shot an apparently emotionally disturbed woman who they say stabbed two people, one of them fatally, in Times Square. ABC's Anthony Carlo reports all three initially went to the hospital with life-threatening injuries.
8: It appears that she was emotionally disturbed, going through some sort of mental health crisis in the middle of Times Square, an area bustling with tourists. Remember, we're still in the middle of summer tourism here in Times Square, which, as all of you know, brings so many people here to the city. So you can just imagine how frantic this was as this woman was approaching people. She was threatening people with knives, two of them. And then police say she manages to stab a man and a woman with those knives.
1: Investigators say the 68-year-old man is reportedly in stable condition. Coming up, the latest in traffic and weather. It's 35 minutes past the hour.
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2: Down through the overnight, there will be a detour posted. Expect delays on the Tri-State Tollway on both sides. Northbound near Balmoral, working up the three right lanes. Southbound near Deerfield Road, working the two left. Around Irving Park, working up the three left lanes. Ogden to Stevenson, work in the two left lanes. Over on the Veterans Tollway northbound, passing 127th and before I-55, work in the two left. Near North Avenue, work in the two left lanes as well. Southbound 355 at Roosevelt, expect work in the two left lanes. Near 127th, road work at I-80, road work in the two left. The AccuWeather forecast overnight, spotty thunderstorms, low 74. Tuesday again, spotty storms and a high of 91. Get traffic and weather together on the 8th on News Radio 105.9 WBBM.
3: For the overnight hours, we will have a leftover shower. Otherwise, it's going to be warm and humid with a low down to 74. Then for Tuesday, we have a heat advisory in effect from noon to 9 p.m. It is going to be hot and humid with clouds and sun. We'll have a stray thunderstorm mainly north of Chicago. High for the day, 93. AccuWeather with the real field temperatures in the upper 90s. Staying warm and humid into Tuesday night with a low down to 75. Mostly sunny on Wednesday. Very hot and humid. High up to 94. AccuWeather with the real field temperatures near 100. Then intervals of clouds and sun on Thursday. Still quite warm and humid. There could be a thunderstorm with a high up to 89. Clouds and some sun on Friday. Still warm and humid. A thunderstorm possible. High 87. I'm AccuWeather meteorologist Matt Rindy.
4: 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Arlington Heights has a new library on wheels.
5: This is the sixth bookmobile in the Arlington Heights Memorial Library's 53-year program. The public can climb aboard and check out a more spacious vehicle with wheelchair lift, modular shelving, video monitor on the outside, and electric awning to cover it. The $600,000 bookmobile is being paid for by the Library Foundation, Friends of the Library, private donors, and the library itself. Anyone interested in buying the old rear-engine diesel bookmobile can submit a bid by midday next Friday, September 11th. The 17-year-old Thomas Transit bus with 70,000 miles is being sold as is. Nancy Hardy, News Radio 105.9 WBBM.
4: A high-ranking U.S. military official stepped down Monday amid new reports of tension between top leaders at the Pentagon. ABC's Mary Bruce reports the White House is now reacting.
6: Army Secretary Dan Driscoll is resigning. Sources say it comes after months of tension with Defense Secretary Pete Hegseth over the firing of top Army brass and the direction of the service. The White House is praising Driscoll as, quote, highly effective.
4: No reason was given for Driscoll's departure. The Supreme Court on Monday formally granted the Trump administration's request to move forward with construction of the White House East Wing ballroom as litigation over the project continues. ABC's Catherine Falders has the latest.
7: It didn't appear that the justices ruled exactly on the legality of whether Trump can just decide unilaterally as the executive branch to move forward with this construction. It has been mentioned and argued in lower courts and was mentioned by Chief Justice John Roberts in his dissent that one would need to seek congressional approval in theory to move forward.
4: The apparent 5-4 decision replaces a temporary order issued earlier this month, shortly before a court-ordered halt would have gone into effect. The number of people missing from flash flooding in the Grand Canyon has been cut down to just one. That's according to park officials and first responders. Incident Commander Dave Black says nearly 80 people were rescued and one remains missing.
8: We are still actively searching. The weather has hurt our efforts. It has not stopped raining since this happened on and off, and has delayed recovery efforts for the ones we know about, and has delayed search to put boots on the ground inside the inner canyon.
4: Officials are seeking information on the one person who remains unaccounted for. Coming up, top trending stories and sports. It's 42 minutes past the...
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6: For a fourth weekend in a row, Spider-Man tops the box office. Spider-Man Brand New Day grossed $22.2 million in North American theaters, bringing its worldwide total to $2.33 billion. It's 46 minutes past the hour. 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The Cubs hit a record 9 home runs in one game. That's all you need to know as they rout the Brewers 17-3. The White Sox, nothing close. They lose to the Astros 6-3 in Houston. 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
7: There's only so much you can do to add players to your organization after Major League Baseball's trade deadline, but there are minor moves you can make. And White Sox GM Chris Getz pulled two guys out of the bargain bin at the outfield store on Monday, adding Tommy Pham and Jake Cave in minor cash-only deals. Combined, the two have 9 games of big league work this year, all for Pham, but combined, the two have 20 years of Major League experience and multiple postseason trips. So, if nothing else, maybe they can tell some good stories as the Sox gear up for what they hope is their first playoff berth in 5 years. They keep up their battle with Houston Tuesday night. Cubs keep up their fight with the division-leading Brewers at Wrigley Field, with Ian Happ vowing to keep that fight going till the bitter end.
8: You know, you don't just coast. You know, you never get to a point where you can just coast in. And having a little bit of that fire, that desire to really finish strong with a bunch of wins in September and put pressure on everybody else. I think that's something that is inherent to this group and is why we enjoy coming to work with each other so much.
7: The Cubs are unlikely to catch Milwaukee in the Central, but may still hold on to the NL's top wild card spot when all is said and done. NFL teams filling up their practice squads, including the Bears, who also moved players to injured reserve to make space for linebacker Jack Sanborn and defensive lineman James Lynch on the regular roster. Recently released offensive lineman Kieran Amagaji, now on the Eagles practice squad. Tennis star Stefanos Tsitsipas says he was not in any way surprised to see Nick Kyrgios suspended for cocaine use. Tsitsipas says he thought that would happen much earlier. He'd heard rumors for years. With sports at 16 and 46 past each hour, Rick Gregg, News Radio 105.9 WBBM.
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0: Traffic and weather together on the 8th. I'm Neil Fiorito, taking a look at the Reagan Tollway on the eastbound side at the Eisenhower. You're going to have all lanes closed overnight with a detour. Work scheduled on the Kennedy inbound Cumberland to Foster in the 2 right. Outbound Kennedy Lake to past Ohio, work in the right lane near Harlem Avenue, working up to 2 right lanes. No express lanes. They will be closed overnight. The Eisenhower outbound work scheduled from the Jane Byrne to Ashland in the 2 left lanes. Manheim to Wolf work in the 2 left. Inbound on 290, Manheim to 25th work in the left lane. On the Stevenson inbound, Pulaski to Kedzie, expect construction in the 2 right lanes. Get traffic and weather together on the 8th on News Radio 105.9 WBBM.
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5: The U.S. Supreme Court is allowing President Trump to continue to build this massive White House ballroom, at least for now, blowing off conclusions by two lower courts that the action likely violates the law. The administration says construction is now 65% complete and will be entirely funded through $400 million in private donations. The U.S. and Iran exchanging missile strikes for the first time in a month overnight. Iran targeting U.S. allies Jordan and the UAE. That sent stocks lower and oil higher to near $86 a barrel, sparking worries about inflation. With that, the Dow today down 374 points, about 0.2%. The Nasdaq down 32. The S&P lost 26. President Trump says the U.S. plans to use the billions of barrels of crude seized from Venezuela to refill the U.S.'s depleted emergency oil reserves. And LIV Golf, the startup league that challenged the PGA tournament, preparing to file for bankruptcy as soon as next week. With business at 23 and 53 from the Bloomberg Newsroom, Tom Busby, News Radio 105.9 WBBM.
1: The search continues for a Bartlett woman who went missing after last week's flash flooding in Nepal. 42-year-old Poonam Thakkar was traveling with a group of about 50 people through a travel company called Himalayan Glacier. The company posted online Monday saying that the entire group still remains unaccounted for. Coming up, the latest in traffic, weather, and WBBM headlines. It's 54 minutes past the hour.
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16: I'm WBBM News Radio political editor Jeff Buckles. Chicago and Illinois are heading into a pivotal midterm election with decisions that will shape everything from public safety and transit funding to taxes, schools, and the future of downtown. And WBBM News Radio will be everywhere the story unfolds. You'll hear directly from the candidates, the power brokers, and the people most affected, from the neighborhoods of Chicago to the suburbs and across the state. We go beyond the headlines to break down what's really at stake and what it means for you.
17: J.B. Pritzker.
18: People ought to pay attention to who it is actually that's trying to lower costs for them.
19: Darren Bailey.
20: Illinois is less affordable because of J.B. Pritzker.
21: 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As the campaigns ramp up, WBBM reporters are on the ground at community meetings, union halls, and campaign stops across the region. We'll bring you the energy of this political season, the debates over crime and policing, the future of public transit, economic pressure on families, and the direction of leadership in Chicago.
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0: Traffic and weather together on the 8th. I'm Neil Fiorito, starting with the Ronald Reagan eastbound along I-88, passing 83 to the Eisenhower. All lanes closed overnight. There will be a detour set up. Work scheduled on both sides of the Kennedy, inbound Cumberland to Foster in the two right lanes. Outbound from Lake Street to past Ohio, work in the right lane. Nagel to Harlem, work in the two right lanes. No express lanes. They are closed overnight. Work on the Eisenhower to watch for outbound from the James Byrne to Ashland in the two left. Mannheim to Wolf, work in the two left lanes. Inbound along the Eisenhower from Mannheim to 25th, work in the left lane. Stevenson inbound near Kedzie, work in the two right lanes. I-55 in Will County southbound, River Road to Lorenzo Road, work in the left lane. I-80 in the southwest suburbs, eastbound 55 to center, work in the left lane. The AccuWeather forecast overnight, spotty thunderstorms, low 74. Tuesday again, spotty storms with a high of 91. Get traffic and weather together on the 8th, News Radio 105.9 WBBM.
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2: From ABC News, I'm Stephanie Officer. New Yorkers rattled by deadly violence in Times Square. The NYPD says one of the two people stabbed Monday afternoon has died. The suspect shot by police also dead. ABC's Matt Rivers.
3: That suspect seen waving a knife in hand, appearing to advance toward the officers. Police deploying a taser and shooting her.
4: Could have been more than that.
5: Who knows? I could have been your mother who got stabbed.
3: Police officials stressing the suspect appeared to be emotionally disturbed, insisting the incident is not terror-related.
2: Storm preps in Texas. Tropical storm Edward has formed in the Gulf with winds of up to 60 miles an hour expected as it makes landfall near the Texas-Louisiana border Tuesday. Governor Greg Abbott warns lightning strikes could ignite more wildfires in drought-stricken areas.
6: Landfall is expected Tuesday afternoon near Chambers and Jefferson counties. At the time of landfall, we expect 60 mile per hour winds, and we expect a storm surge of 2 to 4 feet in Chambers and Jefferson counties.
2: Everything Sprouts, whose alfalfa sprouts were linked to E. coli and salmonella contamination, has now expanded their voluntary recall to include the company's radish sprout mix. The FDA says the recalled robust radish sprout mix was sold in 5-ounce cups. No illnesses have been linked to those radishes, but health officials did publish the original notice August 24th and linked the contaminated alfalfa to 55 illnesses across 15 states.
7: What does my body ignore? What my mind says?
2: Oh, she's not. Singer Jill Scott is apologizing, though, for having to cancel the last 4 shows on her current U.S. tour after coming down with COVID-19. She made the announcement on social media. Although she says she feels fine, Scott can't go anywhere without a mask and is looking out for everyone's health and safety. Scott's stop in Houston has been rescheduled for September 11th and 12th. Shows in Dallas have been postponed until September 14th and 15th. 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
2: Another lawsuit for an artificial intelligence company.
10: Sony Music, Warner Chappell, and several other music publishers are suing Anthropic, accusing the artificial intelligence firm of blatant theft of copyrighted works. The lawsuit alleges Anthropic illegally torrented or downloaded songs from the company's catalogs and used that intellectual property to train its AI model, Claude. Songs included in the suit? Ain't No Mountain High Enough, and Eye of the Tiger. In a statement, Anthropic says, "We disagree with the publisher's claims, and we intend to defend ourselves robustly in court." Mike Dubosky, ABC News.
2: Nutrition company Abbott is launching a new ready-to-feed liquid infant formula made with whole milk.
11: While the liquid formula is not nutritionally superior to powdered infant formula, it does give parents yet another option when breastfeeding is not available. While formula made with whole milk does have some properties that are closer to breast milk, it still needs added oils and nutrients to meet baby's needs, like all standard formula. Liquid formula also undergoes an additional sterilization step.
2: That's ABC medical correspondent Yuri Benajud. The Smithsonian Institution will house the National Museum of the American Latino in one of its own buildings, as opposed to a site controlled by the National Park Service. It comes amid criticism from the Trump administration. The 83rd Venice Film Festival opens Wednesday in Italy. Danny Boyle's Inc. will open up the event, while George Clooney will receive a Lifetime Achievement Award. I'm Stephanie Officer, ABC News.
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12: It's 5 minutes past the hour. Hello, I'm Roger Plummer. Thank you very much for listening. AccuWeather says, for Tuesday, times of sunshine and clouds, hot and humid, a stray thunderstorm mainly north of Chicago, a high of 93 with real fuel temperatures in the upper 90s, Tuesday night mainly clear, rather warm and humid, a low of 75. We'll check the AccuWeather 5-day forecast in 10 minutes, but first, our top local story on News Radio WBBM. Chicago Mayor Brandon Johnson is tipping his hand about his future political plans by dropping an invitation to an event in less than 2 weeks. WBBM political editor Jeff Buchholz reports.
13: Retired WBBM political editor Craig Delamore says politicians plan events on Sundays when they want to get into the Monday papers. And Mayor Johnson's political team just sent an invitation for supporters to attend an announcement on September 13th, a Sunday.
14: Is there any question at all what this is going to be?
15: I don't think there is any question at all.
13: Delamore says that shows the mayor's running, and even with competition from political heavyweights, including Secretary of State Alexi Janulius and Comptroller Susana Mendoza, don't count him out.
15: He can claim to have done things that even Rahm Emanuel talked about doing but didn't.
13: Delamore says support from his longtime allies, the Chicago Teachers Union, will help the mayor overcome his relative shortage of campaign money. But when the mayor's been asked about that before, he reminds reporters about the 2023 election.
16: I was outspent 3-1. And I'm still the mayor of the city of Chicago.
13: The citywide election is February 23rd. Jeff Buchholz, News Radio 105.9, WBBM.
12: Chicago police are investigating after a man was shot and killed on the west side of the city on Monday night. It happened just before 7 p.m. on the lower west side. Police say a 35-year-old man was on the front porch of a home near 18th and Oakley. When a car pulled up in front, a man exited the car and opened fire. The victim was shot in his chest and was taken to a nearby hospital where he later died. Chicago police say no one is in custody. According to a new report,
17: Illinois families have paid an average of $3,300 in executive branch tariffs since the beginning of last year.
18: Illinois' $17 billion in tariffs imposed by President Trump makes it the fifth highest in the country. That's according to the National Taxpayer Union Foundation, the research arm of a conservative nonprofit that works to lower taxes. The foundation says the biggest category targeted in the state is steel, aluminum, and other metals, followed by auto parts, electrical equipment, and finally, food and beverages. California, Texas, Michigan, and Georgia in that order are the states that pay more. Nancy Hardy, News Radio 105.9 WBBM.
17: Indiana Governor Mike Braun remains hopeful regarding a possible Chicago Bears stadium in Hammond, Indiana. This comes after NFL Commissioner Roger Goodell met with multiple Illinois lawmakers in the Illinois General Assembly. When asked if this meeting signaled Goodell's preferred stadium location, Governor Braun laughed.
19: Well, that could be speculation that you probably have to listen to a podcast in Chicago.
17: Governor Braun has not yet set a deadline for the Bears to accept or reject Indiana's $1 billion taxpayer-backed proposal. It's 8 minutes past the hour.
20: Traffic and weather together on the 8th. I'm Lisa Costi. On the Kennedy inbound Cumberland to Foster, the two right lanes closed until 5 a.m. The entrance from Ontario is closed until 5 a.m. Outbound Lake to past Ohio, the right lane closed till 5 a.m. The exit ramp to Ohio is closed till 5 a.m. And then Nagel to Harlem, the two right lanes until 5 a.m. The Kennedy Express lanes are closed until 5 a.m. On the Stevenson inbound, Pulaski to Kedzie, the two right lanes until 5 a.m. On the Bishop Ford, long-term work with outbound traffic down to two lanes from 130th to 159th until December. The exit to eastbound Dalton is closed until December. Long-term work blocking the inbound exit ramp to eastbound Sibley until late October. Your AccuWeather forecast, spotty thunderstorms and a low of 74. Later, spotty storms and a high around 91. You get traffic and weather together on the 8th on News Radio 105.9 WBBM.
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28: 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WBBM Chicago.
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17: It's 11 minutes past the hour. University of Illinois Chicago faculty and management are turning to a federal mediator to reach a contract agreement.
30: Becky Benarek is an instructor at UIC, and she's also on the faculty negotiating team. She says the contract between the University of Illinois Chicago and UIC United Faculty, the union which represents about 1,300 UIC employees, expired more than 2 weeks ago, and so they're turning to a third party in negotiations.
33: With mediation, a federal mediator will come in and attend bargaining with us and caucus with both sides to help smooth the process along and hopefully get us toward a fair contract.
30: UIC faculty has had 11 bargaining sessions since last April, but no new sessions are scheduled. Benarek says sticking points include compensation, academic freedom, and the use of AI.
33: Universities are becoming more like big businesses, but we're fighting for keeping that academic perspective.
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17: WBBM has reached out to UIC for comment on the contract negotiations. Police in southwest suburban Joliet are sharing new details about a weekend fall that left a teenager dead.
0: Joliet police responded to the area of Louise Ray Parkway and Collins Street early Sunday morning for reports someone had fallen from an abandoned industrial building. A 16-year-old boy was found with critical injuries, suffered from an apparent fall from a rock quarry structure. Despite life-saving efforts, the teen was pronounced dead at the scene. Four other juveniles who were with the victim told police they'd been exploring the abandoned building when the teen fell an estimated 100 feet. The four were released to their parents after questioning. The Will County Coroner's Office is now investigating. Andy Day, News Radio, 105.9 WBBM.
17: Coming up, the latest in AccuWeather 5-day forecast and sports. It's 13 minutes past the hour.
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17: It's 15 minutes past the hour. 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Here's meteorologist Carl Erickson.
4: Partly cloudy, warm, and humid through tonight. Still a shower or thunderstorm in a few spots early on, low 74. Otherwise, it heats up tomorrow under a partly sunny sky. Maybe a stray afternoon thunderstorm, especially north of Chicago, high 93, with real field temperatures topping off in the upper 90s. And clear, warm, uncomfortably humid tomorrow night, low 75. One more day of the heat wave on Wednesday. Lots of sunshine, high 94, real field temperatures close to 100. And the heat begins to break a bit on Thursday, as there'll be an increased chance for showers and thunderstorms, high 89, and clouds, some sunshine on Friday, still warm and sticky with a thunderstorm around, high 87. I'm AccuWeather meteorologist Kai Erickson.
17: 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At Wrigley Field, the Cubs rout the Brewers 17-3 behind an NL record tying 9 homers. The White Sox lose in Houston to the Astros 6-3. 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
5: There's only so much you can do to add players to your organization after Major League Baseball's trade deadline, but there are minor moves you can make. And White Sox GM Chris Getz pulled 2 guys out of the bargain bin at the outfield store on Monday, adding Tommy Pham and Jake Cave in minor cash-only deals. Combined, the two have 9 games of big league work this year, all for Pham, but combined, the two have 20 years of major league experience and multiple postseason trips. So, if nothing else, maybe they can tell some good stories as the Sox gear up for what they hope is their first playoff berth in 5 years. They keep up their battle with Houston Tuesday night. Cubs keep up their fight with the division-leading Brewers at Wrigley Field, with Ian Happ vowing to keep that fight going till the bitter end.
6: Yeah, you don't just coast. You know, you never get to a point where you can just coast in. And having a little bit of that fire, that desire to really finish strong with a bunch of wins in September and put pressure on everybody else. I think something that is inherent to this group and is why we enjoy coming to work with each other so much.
5: The Cubs are unlikely to catch Milwaukee in the Central, but may still hold on to the NL's top wild card spot when all is said and done. NFL teams filling up their practice squads, including the Bears, who also moved players to injured reserve to make space for linebacker Jack Sanborn and defensive lineman James Lynch on the regular roster. Recently released offensive lineman Kieran Amagachi now on the Eagles practice squad. Tennis star Stefanos Tsitsipas says he was not in any way surprised to see Nick Kyrgios suspended for cocaine use. Tsitsipas says he thought that would happen much earlier. He'd heard rumors.

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1: It's 18 minutes past the hour.
2: Traffic and weather together on the 8th. I'm Lisa Costi. On I-94, long-term work with the left lane closed in both directions between US 421 and US 20 in Michigan City until further notice. On 8094, the ramp to southbound Klein Avenue is closed. Long-term work blocking the eastbound exit ramp to northbound Ripley and the westbound exit ramp to southbound Ripley until later this month. On I-80, eastbound I-55 to center, the left lane closed until 5 a.m. Westbound center to Hobolt, the left lane closed until 6 a.m. Eastbound, the exit ramp to northbound Chicago Street is closed until late October of 2028. And the westbound exit ramp to Chicago Street is closed also until late October of 2028. Your AccuWeather forecast, spotty thunderstorms and a low of 74. Later, spotty storms again and a high of 91. You get traffic and weather together on the 8th on News Radio 105.9 WBBM.
1: It's 20 minutes past the hour. Our top story this hour, FEMA joined Indiana Governor Mike Braun to tour the storm-damaged areas of northwest Indiana, and cleanup continues in the wake of intense storms earlier this month. We'll have much more on this story coming up at 31 minutes past the hour.
3: The term ADHD has been used a lot in recent years. 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I'm Dr. Amit Patel from Loyola Medicine with A Minute for Kids. 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I'm Dr. Amit Patel from News Radio 105.9 WBBM.
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11: The U.S. Supreme Court is allowing President Trump to continue to build his massive White House ballroom, at least for now, blowing off conclusions by two lower courts that the action likely violates the law. The administration says construction is now 65% complete. and will be entirely funded through

0: $400 million in private donations. The U.S. and Iran exchanging missile strikes for the first time in a month overnight. Iran targeting U.S. allies Jordan and the UAE. That sent stocks lower and oil higher to near $86 a barrel, sparking worries about inflation. With that, the Dow today down 374 points, about two-thirds of a percent. The Nasdaq down 32, the S&P lost 26. President Trump says the U.S. plans to use the billions of barrels of crude seized from Venezuela to refill the U.S.'s depleted emergency oil reserves. And LIV Golf, the startup league that challenged the PGA tournament, preparing to file for bankruptcy as soon as next week. With business at 23 and 53 from the Bloomberg Newsroom, Tom Busby, News Radio 105.9 WBBM.
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7: AccuWeather forecast for the rest of today. Drenching thunderstorms that can produce damaging winds and cause flash flooding.
8: When you're on the go, in the city, or just planning out your day, you need a weather forecast you can rely on. At WBBM News Radio, we understand how quickly things can change in Chicago. Bright and sunny one minute, storm clouds rolling in the next. That's why we bring you traffic and weather together on the 8s every 10 minutes, every day, no matter what. It's not just a forecast. It's a plan for your day.
9: Strong to severe thunderstorms moving through the area. Possibility of tornadoes as
10: rain
9: well.
10: And some thunder with some severe weather possible.
11: Stay weather aware. We are expecting thunderstorms to rapidly develop. These storms could be
12: informed of potential weather that's coming.
13: Know what to plan for the rest of the day, what you can and can't do.
14: 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Is it going to snow?
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17: How are the roads, Neil?
18: A lot of traffic, especially coming into downtown. We'll start with the Eden, just getting to the junction. You're at 50 minutes.
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1: Traffic and weather together on the 8th. I'm Lisa Costi. On I-55 in Will County, southbound River Road to Lorenzo Road, the left lane closed until 5 a.m. Long-term work closing the southbound ramp to eastbound I-80 until the fall of 2026. On the Stevenson, inbound Pulaski to Kedzie, the two right lanes closed until 5 a.m. On the Bishop Ford, long-term work with outbound traffic down to two lanes from 130th to 159th until December. The exit to eastbound Dalton is closed until December. Long-term work blocking the inbound exit ramp to eastbound Sibley until late October. On 8094, the ramp to southbound Klein Avenue is closed. Long-term work blocking the eastbound exit ramp to northbound Ripley and the westbound exit ramp to southbound Ripley until mid-September. Your AccuWeather forecast, spotty thunderstorms and a low of 74. Later, more spotty storms and a high of 91. Get traffic and weather together on the 8th on News Radio 105.9 WBBM.
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2: It's 30 minutes past the hour. Hello, I'm Roger Plummer. Thank you very much for tuning in. These are the top stories on News Radio WBBM. Efforts to clean up the pieces left behind by devastating August storms are expanding in northwest Indiana.
3: So you really need that delivery in an hour? What's it costing the driver?
4: It causes a lot of hazard.
3: I'm political editor Jeff Buckles with one Chicago alderwoman's plan to tap the brakes on delivery companies.
2: The Illinois Beef Association is weighing in on President Trump's latest proposal to let ranchers process their own beef. Plus, President Trump says the U.S. would hit Iran hard in retaliation for the Islamic Republic targeting U.S. forces. WBBM Sports. The Cubs batter the Brewers 17-3 at Wrigley Field. The White Sox lose to the Astros 6-3 in Houston. WBBM Business. The Dow Jones dropped 374 points. The NASDAQ inched down 32 points. And the S&P 500 finished down 26 points. AccuWeather says for Tuesday, times of sunshine and clouds, hot and humid, a stray thunderstorm mainly north of Chicago, a high of 93. Tuesday night, mainly clear skies, rather warm and humid, with a low of 75. WBBM News Time, 31 minutes past the hour. 3 weeks after storms that caused extensive damage and power outages, Indiana continues to pick up the pieces.
5: Indiana Governor Mike Braun and officials from the Federal Emergency Management Agency visited more storm-damaged areas and say more government help is on the way.
6: So there were a couple thresholds. Number one was requesting quickly an emergency declaration. I talked to the president on a Saturday shortly after it occurred. That is faster than my experience in most things I've been engaged with in the 6 years I was a senator. It shows the way it should be done.
5: Braun and others saw a bridge in Carmel, Indiana that was destroyed by floodwaters and were also traveling to other spots, including Gary. FEMA Administrator Cameron Hamilton says they are using a pilot program through which federal aid can be distributed based upon cost estimates, not reimbursements for actual costs.
7: We want to ensure that states get funding quickly so that recovery efforts can improve.
5: Terry Keschner, News Radio 105.9 WBBM.
2: Those delivery drivers you see swooping into your neighborhood to drop off packages could have a slightly easier path under a proposal now being considered in the Chicago City Council.
3: We've all seen them, vans and trucks and even private cars driven by blue-vested delivery people rushing onto city streets, double parking and rushing back out. Southwest Side Alderwoman Julia Ramirez says you or your neighbors might get that package in an hour, but at what cost?
8: Are these workers, you know, given the protections that they need?
3: She says Amazon and other companies have set delivery quotas that create unsafe conditions for drivers and others.
8: A lot lot of drivers say, you know, they don't end up taking their breaks. They really don't have access to bathrooms.
3: Her proposed ordinance would require delivery companies to set quotas that don't interfere with workers' required breaks and other protections, and to share information about past workplace safety and other violations. Repeated violations could cost them their licenses.
8: The standards are now, you know, really kind of plummeting.
3: A hearing on the proposal is set for next month at City Council. Jeff Buckles, News Radio 105.9, WBBM.
2: President Trump wants to make it easier for ranchers to process and sell their own meat, but industry leaders in Illinois say they're not convinced it's the right move.
4: President Trump says he'll cut red tape so farmers and ranchers can process their own beef, arguing it'll break the grip of the country's largest meatpacking firms. But Josh St. Peters, an executive with the Illinois Beef Association, says that could come at a cost.
9: We think food safety is the most important aspect of our industry. And so that USDA certification, that seal of inspection that's on beef product that you buy is critically important.
4: He says Illinois producers want to protect that system, not just for shoppers, but for the industry's reputation.
9: We would not want to leave consumers in a position where they felt like they had to question whether or not that high quality beef is still available for them on their grocery store shelves or on a restaurant menu.
4: Rachel Pearson, News Radio 105.9 WBBM.
2: A jury has found Dwayne Keefe D. Davis guilty of first degree murder for the 1996 shooting death of Tupac Shakur near the Las Vegas Strip. The 63-year-old was convicted of murder with the use of a deadly weapon and could be sentenced to life in prison. ABC News legal contributor Bernarda Villanueva says
10: Keefe D. in his own words had said that had Tupac Shakur's car had pulled up on his side of the vehicle, that he would have been the one to take the shot. But when he realized that it was on the opposite side, this is why he passed the gun to the backseat passenger. That's how things went down the way that they did.
2: The jury took 3 hours to hand down a guilty verdict. Coming up, a look at traffic and weather, and then Stardate. It's 35 minutes past the hour.
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13: In this city, the biggest stories don't always start with headlines. 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
15: 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We have dietitians on staff and benefits access, so helping people sign up for SNAP, RTA rides, and Medicaid.
16: And here we are on a Saturday, and you're very busy.
15: Very busy. We have seen record numbers. Last Saturday, we served 422 households, which is about 1,200 individuals, and it's the most we've ever served in our entire history. A real feeling of scarcity right now, and we're just trying to make sure we have enough so that we can serve the people that are coming.
13: That's what we call a WBBM News Radio difference maker. Stories of people stepping up and making a real impact. And in neighborhoods across Chicago, the places that bring us together have stories too. Made in Chicago is about the small businesses and the local dreams that shape the streets we live on, providing opportunities and helping our communities grow.
17: It's canning day at Aris Cider House Brewery and Restaurant in Old Irving Park.
18: We have a blush cider, which is our two different types of cherry cider.
17: Aris co-owner Michelle Foyk says everything from canning to keg filling to cider processing is done in-house. And after 3 years of work, Aris opened for business in 2018, becoming the first woman-owned brewery in Illinois. Foyk says they take a culinary approach to cider while still still making them easy to drink.
19: One of the things that we like to do is show people that it's an introductory cider. We always want to be able to say, hey, you know those Granny Smith apples that you eat at home? Well, this actually tastes like a Granny Smith apple.
13: These are the voices behind the stories, not just what's happening, but who it's happening to. 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
20: Traffic and weather together on the 8th. I'm Neil Fiorito, taking a look at the Reagan Tollway, I-88 eastbound, past 83 to the Eisenhower. All lanes are going to be shut down through the overnight. There will be

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2: Low 74. Tuesday again, spotty storms and a high of 91. Get traffic and weather together on the 8th on News Radio 105.9 WBBM.
3: For the overnight hours, we will have a leftover shower. Otherwise, it's going to be warm and humid with a low down to 74. Then for Tuesday, we have a heat advisory in effect from noon to 9 p.m. It is going to be hot and humid with clouds and sun. We'll have a stray thunderstorm mainly north of Chicago. High for the day, 93. Accu with a real feel. Temperatures in the upper 90s. Staying warm and humid into Tuesday night with a low down to 75. Mostly sunny on Wednesday. Very hot and humid. High up to 94. Accu with a real feel. Temperatures near 100. Then intervals of clouds and sun on Thursday. Still quite warm and humid. There could be a thunderstorm with a high up to 89. Clouds and some sun on Friday. Still warm and humid. A thunderstorm possible. High 87. I'm Mackie with the meteorologist, Matt Rindy.
4: It's 40 minutes past the hour. Here's Stardate.
5: The center of the Milky Way galaxy is packed with treasures. Stars, dead stars, gas clouds, and lots of planets. And a new space telescope will spend a lot of its time sorting it all out. That's one of several big projects for Nancy Grace Roman Space Telescope, NASA's next big space observatory. The telescope will see the heavens as clearly as Hubble Space Telescope does, but its view will be much wider, and it'll study the universe mainly in the infrared, wavelengths that are invisible to the human eye. Roman will tackle some of the biggest problems in modern science. As one example, it'll look away from the center of the Milky Way to study more than a billion other galaxies and to look for exploding stars. That combination will help us understand how the universe is expanding, a key for deciphering the mystery of dark energy. The telescope's survey of the center of the galaxy could reveal thousands of new planets, and a special instrument using a technique proposed by Nancy Roman herself could provide images of some of those planets. A planet will appear only as a bright dot with no detail, but breaking down its light will tell us a bit about the planet's size, temperature, and composition. The center of the Milky Way is in Sagittarius, which is low in the south at nightfall. Its brightest stars outline a teapot. The heart of the galaxy is in the steam above the spout of the teapot. We have more astronomy news in Stardate magazine. Subscription information at stardate.org. For the McDonald Observatory, I'm Billy Henry.
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4: Actor Tom Cruise has announced a follow-up film to Days of Thunder. Cruise says he will reprise his role as NASCAR driver Cole Trickle, with the film expected to hit theaters in 2028. He made the announcement from Daytona International Speedway hours before NASCAR's regular season finale. It's 46 minutes past the hour. Time for WBBM Sports. In most cases, the star of the Cubs show would have been pitcher Clay Holmes. He went six innings, allowed no runs, and struck out eight batters. But that kind of gets lost when the offense hits nine home runs as the Cubs clobber the Brewers 17.

0: 16-3. And in Houston, the White Sox lose to the Astros 6-3. Now with more sports, WBBM's Rick Gregg.
1: Sunday's cutdown day was, as Bears special teams coordinator Richard Hightower says, the worst day of the NFL year. Monday brought rebirth for some of those let go, like linebacker Jack Sanborn and offensive lineman James Lynch. Both returned to the Bears roster, with two players hitting injured reserve. And every team is building its practice squad now, something GM Ryan Poles discussed during the weekend's preseason game with Tennessee on Fox.
2: Sometimes there's a perspective that practice squad is so, you know, beneath the 53. But really, that we take that position really, really seriously around here, because we know that some point during the season, those guys are going to be called up to play for us. So our development process on the practice squad matters, and who we select to be on the practice squad really, really matters for us. And it's usually a blend of development and some veterans that can either come up and play for us immediately.
1: Veteran receiver Scotty Miller and former Arizona tackle Christian Jones, two of the names Poles and company are bringing on in that capacity. The White Sox brought on outfielders Tommy Pham and Jake Cave, both in cash deals from Philadelphia and Tampa, respectively. Pham expected to join the Major League roster Tuesday when teams can add two more players. Cave will be parked in Charlotte just in case. Sox also not ready to bring pitcher Drew Thorpe back from a rehab stint. He'll make another start at AAA Wednesday. They are in Houston, the White Sox, taking on the AL West leading Astros. Cubs are home this week facing the big league leading Brewers, and one player they're bringing up Tuesday is B.J. Murray, a Bahamian corner infielder with 16 homers at AAA this season. UCLA fired athletic director Martin Jarmond, who is still owed $6.5 million, the issue apparently money, and former Lakers executive Tim Harris, who's been auditing the school's athletic department, is taking over pro bono for now. With sports at 16 and 46 past each hour, Rick Gregg, News Radio, 105.9 WBBM.
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3: I'm WBBM News Radio political editor Jeff Buckles. The Chicago area is heading into one of the most important election years in recent memory, and WBBM News Radio will be all over the action. From the race for governor to pivotal contests for Congress, local offices, key referendums that will shape the future of our state, our newsroom will deliver comprehensive coverage every step of the way. You'll hear the voices of candidates and voters from every corner of our region and the state, from downtown Chicago to the suburbs, from Rockford to Carbondale. We will take you beyond campaign speeches to explain what's really at stake.
4: I'm morning news anchor Cisco Cotto. As candidates hit the campaign trail, WBBM reporters will be there inside union halls, school auditoriums, and debate stages. We'll bring you the energy of campaign season, the rallies, the policy debates, and the unexpected moments that define every election. We'll separate fact from fiction and help you understand how national issues are playing out right here at home.
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6: This is political analyst Mike Flannery. 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
8: 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Traffic and weather together on the 8s, all day, all night.
9: Traffic and weather together on the 8s. I'm Neil Fiorito, taking a look at the Reagan Tollway on the eastbound side at the Eisenhower. You're going to have all lanes closed overnight with a detour. Work scheduled on the Kennedy inbound Cumberland to Foster in the 2 right. Outbound Kennedy Lake to past Ohio, work in the right lane near Harlem Avenue, working up to 2 right lanes. No express lanes. They will be closed overnight. The Eisenhower outbound work scheduled from the Jane Byrne to Ashland in the 2 left lanes. Mannheim to Wolf work in the 2 left. Inbound on 290, Mannheim to 25th work in the left lane. On the Stevenson inbound, Pulaski to Kedzie, expect

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1: It's 50 minutes past the hour. Catching a baseball game, contributing to childhood literacy, and honoring a music icon can now be done with one purchase in the southwest suburbs.
2: The Joliet Slammers have announced the new Dolly's 9-to-5 Dream Deal. Through 5 p.m. this Thursday, fans can purchase tickets to any Slammers home game for just $12, $2 of which will be donated to Dolly Parton's Imagination Library of Will County. Those purchasing tickets by phone or at the Slammers box office need to simply say Dolly to activate the deal, while online purchases will require the promo code Thank You Dolly. Parton founded the Imagination Library in the late 1980s. Will County launched their program last year. Since then, have enrolled close to 10,000 children to receive free books until their fifth birthday. A statement from the Slammers reads in part, Dolly Parton was an incredible woman in so many ways. She spent decades using her platform to put books into the hands of children. We wanted to find a small way to honor that incredible legacy here in Joliet. Andy Day, News Radio, 105.9 WBBM.
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1: 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Here's Tom Busby.
5: President Trump says 9 additional biotech and drug companies, including generic drug maker Teva Pharmaceutical, have agreed to lower their drug prices for state Medicaid programs, staying in line with what they charge foreign countries. Jensen Huang, CEO of AI chipmaker NVIDIA, telling Bloomberg he's investing $3.5 billion into a Taiwan-based chipmaker to speed up chip production in that region. And on a down day in the markets because of a flare-up of missile attacks overnight between the U.S. and Iran, shares of NVIDIA, Qualcomm, Micron, Intel all slightly higher. Elsewhere on Wall Street, though, the Dow fell 374 points, the Nasdaq lost 32, the S&P was down 26, and oil was higher, close to $86 a barrel on worries about inflation flaring up. And Google made the change on Google Maps. Now President Trump has personally asked Apple to do the same. Change the name of Lake Ontario to Lake America on Apple Maps per his directive amid a tariff war with Canada. So far, that has not happened. With business at 23 and 53 from the Bloomberg Newsroom, Tom Busby, News Radio 105.9 WBBM.
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14: I'm WBBM News Radio political editor Jeff Buckles. Chicago and Illinois are heading into a pivotal midterm election with decisions that will shape everything from public safety and transit funding to taxes, schools, and the future of downtown. And WBBM News Radio will be everywhere the story unfolds. You'll hear directly from the candidates, the power brokers, and the people most affected, from the neighborhoods of Chicago to the suburbs and across the state. We go beyond the headlines to break down what's really at stake and what it means for you.
15: J.B. Pritzker.
16: People ought to pay attention to who it is actually that's trying to lower costs for them.
17: Darren Bailey.
18: Illinois is less affordable because of J.B. Pritzker.
19: 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As the campaigns ramp up, WBBM reporters are on the ground at community meetings, union halls, and campaign stops across the region. We'll bring you the energy of this political season, the debates over crime and policing, the future of public transit, economic pressure on families, and the direction of leadership in Chicago.
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26: 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Traffic and weather together on the 8th. All day, all night. Traffic and weather together on the 8th. 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WBBM Chicago.
0: Traffic and weather together on the 8th. I'm Neil Fiorito, starting with the Ronald Reagan eastbound along I-88, passing 83 to the Eisenhower. All lanes closed overnight. There will be a detour set up. Work scheduled on both sides of the Kennedy, inbound Cumberland to Foster in the two right lanes. Outbound from Lake Street to past Ohio, work in the right lane. Nagel to Harlem, work in the two right lanes. No express lanes, they are closed overnight. Work on the Eisenhower to watch for. Outbound from the Jane Byrne to Ashland in the two left. Mannheim to Wolf, work in the two left lanes. Inbound along the Eisenhower from Mannheim to 25th, work in the left lane. Stevenson inbound near Kedzie, work in the two right lanes. I-55 in Will County southbound, River Road to Lorenzo Road, work in the left lane. I-80 in the southwest suburbs, eastbound 55 to center, work in the left lane. The AccuWeather forecast overnight, spotty thunderstorms, low 74. Tuesday again, spotty storms with a high of 91. Get traffic and weather together on the 8th, News Radio 105.9 WBBM.
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0: from ABC News. I'm Sherry Preston. Two people attacked in New York's Times Square by a woman wielding a pair of knives. Here's ABC's Matt Rivers.
1: That suspect seen waving a knife in hand, appearing to advance toward the officers. Police deploying a taser and shooting her.
2: Could have been more than that.
3: Who knows? I could have been your mother who got stabbed.
1: Police officials stressing the suspect appeared to be emotionally disturbed, insisting the incident is not terror-related.
0: One of the victims, as well as the woman with the knives, both died. Texas and Louisiana bracing for Tropical Storm Edward, set to hit later today around the Houston area. Texas Governor Greg Abbott.
4: If you don't have to be driving around, do not drive through what should be very heavy rain in around the Harris County area.
0: Some areas could get heavy rain and flooding, while others could see fire. There are worries lightning strikes could set off wildfires in drought-damaged areas. The death toll in the flooding in Nepal, now over 1,000 people. The flooding in the Grand Canyon killing two. One person is still missing. The Secretary of the Army is out.
5: Dan Driscoll resigned last night. He was the youngest Army Secretary in history. He was confirmed just 18 months ago, sworn in by his old law school friend, Vice President J.D. Vance. Sources say his exit follows growing tension with Hegseth over the firing and sidelining of senior officers. Driscoll had also become popular on Capitol Hill and had a direct line to the White House through Vance.
0: ABC's Karen Waugh. In a 5-4 ruling, the Supreme Court is allowing construction on the President's White House ballroom project to continue. ABC's Mary Bruce.
6: There are still legal battles to come, but bottom line, Trump will likely be able to finish building the ballroom, which the administration says is already 65% complete. It's the centerpiece of his White House makeover, which also includes a new helipad.
0: ABC's Mary Bruce at the White House. You're listening to ABC News.
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0: Oil prices up again this morning. Brent crude hovering about $92 a barrel after the latest Iranian and American strikes. ABC News contributor and former Pentagon official Steve Ganyard says there are also still very real worries about mines in the Strait of Hormuz.
9: As long as the insurance companies and as long as the shipping companies believe that their ships could be in danger because there are mines in the water, it doesn't matter how big those mines are, it's still too much of a risk for most of them.
0: Iran threatening to deploy more mines. White House now says 9 more drug makers have agreed to lower prices. The companies signing on to charge the same rates here as in other countries. A college football team is ready to remember Dolly Parton.
10: Tennessee football head coach Josh Heupel announces the team will honor Dolly Parton on their helmets.
11: We'll be wearing a sticker patch on the back of our helmet to recognize her accomplishments and everything that she's meant and had an impact here on Tennessee.
10: That sticker will include Parton's signature.
11: A lady that was extremely proud of her roots.
10: Citing
11: her ability to give back, make an impact to people.
10: Parton grew up just outside Knoxville, where the Vols play.
0: ABC's Chuck Sievertson. There may be a breakthrough in getting things into space without rockets. Researchers have long touted the idea of a so-called space elevator, a massive cable anchored on the Earth, and a satellite. Now, a nonprofit says the answer may be polycrystalline graphite, which is already used in electronics. Sherry Preston, ABC News.
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13: It's 5 minutes past the hour. Hello, I'm Roger Plummer. Thank you very much for listening. AccuWeather says for Tuesday, times of sunshine and clouds, hot and humid. A stray thunderstorm, mainly north of Chicago, a high of 93, with AccuWeather real field temperatures in the upper 90s. Tuesday night, mainly clear, rather warm and humid, with a low of 75. We'll check the AccuWeather five-day forecast in 10 minutes. But first, our top local story on News Radio WBBM. A longtime political observer says an invitation from Chicago Mayor Brandon Johnson's campaign operation is the clearest sign yet that he's planning to seek a second term. The mayor's political team has invited supporters to an announcement event on Sunday, September 13th. Retired WBBM political editor Craig Delamore says it appears to be strategically scheduled to get his reelection announcement into Monday's papers.
14: Yes, I think it's almost certain that he is running again. I can't imagine any situation besides something lurking in the darkness that we don't know about, where he would not want to try this again.
13: Mayor Johnson would join a crowded field of candidates, including Secretary of State Alexi Janulius and Comptroller Susana Mendoza. The citywide election for mayor is February 23rd. Illinois consumers have spent $17 billion on executive branch tariffs in the last year and a half, according to a new report. WBBM's Nancy Hardy has the details.
15: The biggest category of tariffs is metals like steel and aluminum, then auto parts, electrical equipment, and food and beverages. The National Taxpayers Union Foundation compiled the spending from all of last year and the first half of this year. The conservative nonprofit says Illinois is paying the fifth highest amount in the country. These costs are only for tariffs imposed by President Trump and don't include those from trade partners like Canada. The foundation points out manufacturers in the state are bearing a heavy burden of the tariffs, which work out to cost about $3,300 per Illinois household. Nancy Hardy, News Radio 105.9 WBBM.
13: The former chief financial officer of Loretto Hospital has pleaded not guilty to charges against him after he allegedly schemed to get almost $700 million of federal funding for fake COVID-19 tests. This is Anash Ahmed's second appearance in court in only 4 days after he pleaded not guilty on Friday to charges of embezzlement from Loretto Hospital. Ahmed has avoided legal proceedings for nearly 2 years since he left the country. He was then extradited back to the U.S. to face charges. Ahmed could face prison time and would have to pay hundreds of thousands of dollars in fines if he is found guilty of all the charges against him. A far western suburb is reviewing its flock camera program.
16: The West Chicago Police Department says an officer has been placed on administrative leave after the officer may have possibly used the Flock automated license plate recognition system for an unauthorized purpose. West Chicago Police also are conducting an audit of the use of Flock and other investigative software and technology. The use of Flock surveillance cameras has been questioned in several communities, including Northwest suburban Rolling Meadows. Fort Wayne, Indiana police announced on Monday they have taken their Flock cameras offline. Terry Keschner, News Radio 105.9 WBBM.
13: It's 8 minutes past the hour.
17: Traffic and weather together on the 8th. I'm Lisa Costi. On the Kennedy inbound Cumberland to Foster, the two right lanes closed until 5 a.m. The entrance from Ontario is closed until 5 a.m. Outbound Lake to past Ohio, the right lane closed till 5 a.m. The exit ramp to Ohio is closed till 5 a.m. And then Nagel to Harlem, the two right lanes until 5 a.m. The Kennedy Express lanes are closed until 5 a.m. On the Stevenson inbound, Pulaski to Kedzie, the two right lanes until 5 a.m. On the Bishop Ford, long-term work with outbound traffic down to two lanes from 130th to 159th until December. The exit to eastbound Dalton is closed until December. Long-term work blocking the inbound exit ramp to eastbound Sibley until late October. Your AccuWeather forecast, spotty thunderstorms and a low of 74. Later, spotty storms and a high around 91. You get traffic and weather together on the 8th on News Radio 105.9 WBBM.
18: 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Traffic and weather together on the 8th. 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
13: It's 11 minutes past the hour. Seven people were injured in a crash involving a CTA bus and a car on Monday. Chicago fire officials say one person is in critical condition, four are in fair condition, and the remaining two are okay after the crash near Costner and Congress Parkway. It's unclear what led up to the crash, but authorities continue to investigate. Investigations are underway after the death of a teenager at an abandoned building in Joliet on Sunday.
24: Five juveniles were exploring the abandoned rock quarry building near Louise Ray Parkway and Collins Street around 1 a.m. when Joliet police say a 16-year-old boy fell through an opening in the upper portion of the structure. Investigators say that teen fell around 100 feet. He was pronounced dead at the scene. The others with him were questioned by police, then released to their parents. The case now being handled by the Will County Coroner's Office. Andy Day, News Radio, 105.9 WBBM.
13: President Trump wants to let ranchers process and sell their own beef instead of going through major meatpacking companies. It's part of a broader push that also includes pausing tariffs on imported ground beef. Josh St. Peters with the Illinois Beef Association says both moves raise bigger questions.
25: This seems to be a very questionable attempt at manipulating markets that ultimately are impacting what cattle are worth on the farm without a guarantee that it's going to have a positive impact for consumers' grocery bills.
13: The group says it wants proof these changes actually help shoppers before going any further. Coming up, the AccuWeather 5-day forecast and sports. It's 13 minutes past the hour.
26: My book club president says reading is, quote, not a competition. Well, I finished the book in one night anyway, so I win, Patty. 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
13: It's 15 minutes past the hour. 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Here's meteorologist Matt Rindy.
27: For the overnight hours, we will have a leftover shower. Otherwise, it's going to be warm and humid with a low down to 74. Then for Tuesday, we have a heat advisory in effect from noon to 9 p.m. It is going to be hot and humid with clouds and sun. We'll have a stray thunderstorm mainly north of Chicago. High for the day, 93. AccuWeather real field temperatures in the upper 90s. Staying warm and humid into Tuesday night with a low down to 75. Mostly sunny on Wednesday. Very hot and humid. High up to 94. AccuWeather real field temperatures near 100. Then intervals of clouds and sun on Thursday. Still quite warm and humid. There could be a thunderstorm with a high up to 89. Clouds and some sun on Friday. Still warm and humid. A thunderstorm possible. High 87. I'm AccuWeather meteorologist Matt Rindy.
13: It's 16 minutes past the hour. Time for WBBM Sports. Here are the Cubs who hit home runs on Monday at Wrigley Field. Troy Taylor, Nico Horner, Alex Bregman, three times, Seiya Suzuki, Carson Kelly, Matt Shaw, Michael Conforto. That led to a Cubs
1: drumming of the Brewers 17-3. Meanwhile, in Houston, the White Sox, no home runs. Well, one from Colson Montgomery was just one, and they lost to the Astros 6-3. Now with more sports, WBBM's Rick Gregg.
2: Every team writes its own chapter in the book that is the Major League Baseball season. The Cubs are no exception, except Craig Counsell this time around. The Brewers have the better quill.
3: They're on pace for a big number. I mean, I think they're on over 100-win pace. You know, that's hard to keep up with. You can go ask refs of Major League Baseball. That's just hard to keep up with. They're having a fabulous season. So disappointed is not the right word. They're good. We're a good team. We're not going to be a 100-win team this year.
2: So unless the Cubs swamp Milwaukee in their final head-to-head battles and the Brewers spill ink all over themselves against other teams, the Cubs aren't going to catch the crew for the National League Central crown. Not that Counsell's giving up, of course, just controlling what he can control, as they say, including the ongoing four-game homestand with Milwaukee and the three-game set in Wisconsin next week. The White Sox are in Houston, taking on the AL West leaders, and they've picked up some reinforcements. Outfielders Tommy Pham and Jake Cave added in cash deals from the Phillies and Rays, respectively. It's not clear if either will make an impact on the Major League side, though Pham is expected to join the team on Tuesday when rosters expand. Ex-Sox outfielder Luis Robert Jr. joining the Orioles, putting him square in the playoff chase. The Bears are adding reinforcements best they can as they finish their practice squad. That includes bringing back linebacker Jack Sanborn and defensive lineman James Lynch for the regular roster, with safety Kobe Bryant and tight end Hayden Large on injured reserve now. One of those added, tackle Christian Jones, ex of Arizona. The Bears lost tackle Mason Murphy to a waiver claim. Lionel Messi says he's done playing international games for his native Argentina. He plans to finish out his MLS contract, which runs through 2028, then go from there. With sports at 16 and 46 past each hour, Rick Gregg, News Radio 105.9 WBBM.
1: It's coming up on 18 minutes past the hour with traffic and weather together on the 8th and the Healthy Minute.
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17: Traffic and weather, together on the 8th. I'm Lisa Costi. On I-94, long-term work with the left lane closed in both directions between US 421 and US 20 in Michigan City until further notice. On 8094, the ramp to southbound Klein Avenue is closed. Long-term work blocking the eastbound exit ramp to northbound Ripley and the westbound exit ramp to southbound Ripley until later this month. On I-80, eastbound, I-55 to center, the left lane closed until 5 a.m. Westbound, center to Hobolt, left lane closed until 6 a.m. Eastbound, the exit ramp to northbound Chicago Street is closed until late October of 2028. And the westbound exit ramp to Chicago Street is closed also until late October of 2028. Your AccuWeather forecast, spotty thunderstorms and a low of 74. Later, spotty storms again and a high of 91. You get traffic and weather together on the 8th on News Radio 105.9 WBBM.
1: It's 20 minutes past the hour. Our top story this hour, FEMA says it is working to expedite financial aid for Hoosiers affected by the August 11th storms after almost 30,000 applications were submitted. We'll have much more on this story coming up at 31 minutes past the hour.
5: Quitting smoking is one of the most impactful steps a person can take to improve their lung health. I'm Dr. Kathleen Kennedy from Loyola Medicine with Healthy Minute. 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I'm Dr. Kathleen Kennedy for News Radio 105.9 WBBM.
1: It's been called the largest evening parade in the U.S. and the third largest parade in the country. The Wintrust Magnificent Mile Lights Festival will return to Chicago for its 35th year. Mickey and Minnie Mouse will lead the parade on November 21st, which steps off at Oak Street on Michigan Avenue. It will then travel south to the Chicago River and end on Columbus Drive. The parade kicks off at 5:30 in the afternoon, November 21st. Coming up on Bloomberg Business, the FTC and several attorneys general plan to sue Amazon. It's 21 minutes past the hour.
0: At U.S.
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27: The Federal Trade Commission and nearly two dozen state attorneys general plan to file a lawsuit against Amazon.com, alleging it manipulated advertising prices, secretly raising the minimum price that businesses had to pay to place ads for their products on the website, costing those companies billions. Amazon said the lawsuit is based on a misunderstanding about advertising auctions and how they work, and did not harm shoppers. Amazon shares down 2.5%, but elsewhere on Wall Street, stocks ended lower and oil higher after the U.S. and Iran traded missile attacks overnight. The Dow down 374 points, the Nasdaq lost 32, the S&P down 26, and oil now just under 86 bucks a barrel. To save money, Honda and Nissan, two Japanese automaking giants, have agreed to develop computer parts and software together for each other's vehicles. And AAA says the average price for a gallon of regular gas today nationwide, $4.08, wrapping up the highest average gas prices for the month of August ever. With business at 23 and 53 from the Bloomberg Newsroom, Tom Busby, News Radio 105.9 WBBM.
1: Coming up, the latest in traffic and weather. It's 24 minutes past the hour.
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17: Traffic and weather together on the 8th. I'm Lisa Costi. On I-55 in Will County, southbound River Road to Lorenzo Road, the left lane closed until 5 a.m. Long-term work closing the southbound ramp to eastbound I-80 until the fall of 2026. On the Stevenson inbound Pulaski to Kedzie, the two right lanes closed until 5 a.m. On the Bishop Ford, long-term work with outbound traffic down to two lanes from 130th to 159th until December. The exit to eastbound Dalton is closed until December. Long-term work blocking the inbound exit ramp to eastbound Sibley until late October. On 8094, the ramp to southbound Klein Avenue is closed. Long-term work blocking the eastbound exit ramp to northbound Ripley and the westbound exit ramp to southbound Ripley until mid-September. Your AccuWeather forecast: spotty thunderstorms and a low of 74. Later, more spotty storms and a high of 91. Get traffic and weather together on the 8th on News Radio 105.9 WBBM.
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1: It's 30 minutes past the hour. Hello, I'm Roger Plummer. Thank you for tuning in.
31: This is Terry Keschner. Storm recovery moves into a new phase across Indiana.
32: Our state has gone through something we never confronted before.
1: Despite Illinois lawmakers meeting with NFL Commissioner Roger Goodell, Indiana Governor Mike Braun is still optimistic about a Hammond Stadium. A new proposal in front of City Council will take a look at how delivery workers' quotas could contribute to unsafe driving. Plus, Dwayne Davis has been found guilty of orchestrating Tupac Shakur's murder. WBBM Sports. The Cubs hammered the Brewers 17-3 at Wrigley Field. The White Sox lose to the Astros 6-3 in Houston. WBBM Business. The Dow Jones dropped 374 points. The NASDAQ inched down 32 points. And the S&P 500 finished down 26 points. AccuWeather says, for Tuesday, times of sunshine and clouds, hot and humid, a stray thunderstorm mainly north of Chicago and a high of 93. Tuesday night, mainly clear, rather warm and humid, a low of 75. WBBM News Time, 31 minutes past the hour. Indiana Governor Mike Braun and FEMA officials visited some storm damage areas of Indiana on Monday and say more government assistance is on the way. The details from WBBM's Terry Keschner.
2: Governor Mike Braun says the Hoosier state has been dealt a devastating blow.
32: Our state has gone through something we never confronted before. When more than half of your counties are involved, and you've got a derecho, which is hurricane force winds.
2: Braun and others were in Carmel, Indiana, outside Indianapolis. FEMA Administrator Cameron Hamilton.
3: One of the unique things about Indiana, it's great, vibrant spirit. We're going to be using a test pilot program for our public assistance construct, finding ways to disperse state-eligible reimbursements faster and potentially looking at cost estimates versus actual costs, so you move off the reimbursement model into the advance payment model.
2: Governor Braun has requested federal disaster aid for 54 Indiana counties, with more than 30 counties still waiting to hear if they will be deemed eligible. Terry Keschner, News Radio 105.9 WBBM.
1: Indiana is staying optimistic on the Bear Stadium bid, despite the devastating storm damage and power outages in the area. Governor Mike Braun does not think it will hurt Indiana's chances.
4: You know what I think the Bears are going to think? When you're moving at the speed of business to address a crisis like this, thank goodness you're going to be in Indiana, hopefully, not in a place that's slower footed.
1: Braun added that he's not ready to set a deadline for the Bears to accept or reject Indiana's $1 billion taxpayer-backed offer. A Chicago alderwoman says there's a potential public safety cost to get your Amazon and other deliveries in 1 hour.
5: It causes a lot of hazard, and we're hearing that more and more.
6: Southwest Side Alderwoman Julia Ramirez says her neighbors are complaining about the number of delivery drivers they see double parking, darting in and out of unfamiliar streets and buildings where families are walking, all to get those precious parcels delivered on time.
5: It ends up becoming very competitive.
6: And she says potentially unsafe. Her proposed ordinance would require Amazon and other delivery and warehouse operators to share information about past workplace safety violations. Repeated violations could cost them their licenses. Her proposal also would ensure that delivery quotas don't interfere with workers' required breaks.
5: We need to examine some of the working conditions at these delivery centers.
6: She'll hear more about the proposal at a hearing set for next month. Jeff Buckles, News Radio 105.9, WBBM.
1: The UAE says it intercepted an Iranian drone over its waters on Monday. It comes after the United States and Iran exchanged fire over the weekend for the first time in a month. In the Oval Office on Monday, President Trump insisted that Iran is a, quote, failed nation.
7: They don't really know. In my opinion, they don't know who the leader is. You have the radicals, but they've been wiped out from the standpoint of the military, because the military is just a fraction of what it was. I don't really think they know who their leader is.
1: In response to the weekend attacks, Iran says it has the right to defend itself and will continue to respond to any military aggression. It's 34 minutes past the hour, and the news is sponsored by Ashley Home Store. Police officials say NYPD officers shot an apparently emotionally disturbed woman who they say stabbed two people, one of them fatally, in Times Square. ABC's Anthony Carlo reports all three initially went to the hospital with life-threatening injuries.
13: It appears that she was emotionally disturbed, going through some sort of mental health crisis in the middle of Times Square, an area bustling with tourists, Remember, we're still in the middle of summer tourism here in Times Square, which, as all of you know, brings so many people here to the city. So you can just imagine how frantic this was as this woman was approaching people. She was threatening people with knives, two of them. And then police say she manages to stab a man and a woman with those knives.
1: Investigators say the 68-year-old man is reportedly in stable condition. Coming up, the latest in traffic and weather. It's 35 minutes past.
0: Stand by for a public service announcement.
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24: Traffic and weather together on the 8th. I'm Neil Fiorito, taking a look at the Reagan Tollway I-88 eastbound past 83 to the Eisenhower. All lanes are going to be shut down through the overnight. There will be a detour posted. Expect delays on the Tri-State Tollway on both sides. Northbound near Balmoral, working up the three right lanes. Southbound near Deerfield Road, working the two left. Around Irving Park, working up the three left lanes. Ogden to Stevenson, work in the two left lanes. Over on the Veterans Tollway northbound, passing 127th and before I-55, work in the two left. Near North Avenue, work in the two left lanes as well. Southbound 355 at Roosevelt, expect

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1: It's 40 minutes past the hour. 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
2: This is the sixth bookmobile in the Arlington Heights Memorial Library's 53-year program. The public can climb aboard and check out a more spacious vehicle with wheelchair lift, modular shelving, video monitor on the outside, and electric awning to cover it. The $600,000 bookmobile is being paid for by the Library Foundation, Friends of the Library, private donors, and the library itself. Anyone interested in buying the old rear-engine diesel bookmobile can submit a bid by midday next Friday, September 11th. The 17-year-old Thomas Transit bus with 70,000 miles is being sold as is. 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
1: A high-ranking U.S. military official stepped down Monday amid new reports of tension between top leaders at the Pentagon. ABC's Mary Bruce reports the White House is now reacting.
3: Army Secretary Dan Driscoll is resigning. Sources say it comes after months of tension with Defense Secretary Pete Hegseth over the firing of top Army brass and the direction of the service. The White House is praising Driscoll as, quote, highly effective.
1: No reason was given for Driscoll's departure. The Supreme Court on Monday formally granted the Trump administration's request to move forward with construction of the White House East Wing ballroom as litigation over the project continues. ABC's Catherine Falders has the latest.
4: It didn't appear that the justices ruled exactly on the legality of whether Trump can just decide unilaterally as the executive branch to move forward with this construction. It has been mentioned and argued in lower courts and was mentioned by Chief Justice John Roberts in his dissent that one would need to seek congressional approval in theory to move forward.
1: The apparent 5-4 decision replaces a temporary order issued earlier this month, shortly before a court-ordered halt would have gone into effect. The number of people missing from flash flooding in the Grand Canyon has been cut down to just one. That's according to park officials and first responders. Incident Commander Dave Black says nearly 80 people were rescued and one remains missing.
5: We are still actively searching. The weather has hurt our efforts. It has not stopped raining since this happened on and off, and has delayed recovery efforts for the ones we know about, and has delayed search to put boots on the ground inside the inner canyon.
1: Officials are seeking information on the one person who remains unaccounted for. Coming up, top trending stories and sports. It's 42 minutes past the hour.
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1: For a fourth weekend in a row, Spider-Man tops the box office. Spider-Man Brand New Day grossed $22.2 million in North American theaters, bringing its worldwide total to $2.33 billion. It's 46 minutes past the hour. 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The Cubs hit a record 9 home runs in one game. That's all you need to know as they rout the Brewers 17-3. The White Sox, nothing close. They lose to the Astros 6-3 in Houston. 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

0: to your organization after Major League Baseball's trade deadline, but there are minor moves you can make. And White Sox GM Chris Getz pulled two guys out of the bargain bin at the outfield store on Monday, adding Tommy Pham and Jake Cave in minor cash-only deals. Combined, the two have 9 games of big league work this year, all for Pham, but combined, the two have 20 years of Major League experience and multiple postseason trips. So, if nothing else, maybe they can tell some good stories as the Sox gear up for what they hope is their first playoff berth in 5 years. They keep up their battle with Houston Tuesday night. Cubs keep up their fight with the division-leading Brewers at Wrigley Field, with Ian Happ vowing to keep that fight going till the bitter end.
1: Yeah, you don't just coast. You know, you never get to a point where you can just coast in. And having a little bit of that fire, that desire to really finish strong with a bunch of wins in September and put pressure on everybody else. I think that's something that is inherent to this group and is why we enjoy coming to work with each other so much.
0: The Cubs are unlikely to catch Milwaukee in the Central, but may still hold on to the NL's top wild card spot when all is said and done. NFL teams filling up their practice squads, including the Bears, who also moved players to injured reserve to make space for linebacker Jack Sanborn and defensive lineman James Lynch on the regular roster. Recently released offensive lineman Kieran Amagaji, now on the Eagles practice squad. Tennis star Stefanos Tsitsipas says he was not in any way surprised to see Nick Kyrgios suspended for cocaine use. Tsitsipas says he thought that would happen much earlier. He'd heard rumors for years. With sports at 16 and 46 past each hour, Rick Gregg, News Radio 105.9 WBBM.
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8: 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Traffic and weather together on the 8s, all day, all night.
9: Traffic and weather together on the 8s. I'm Neil Fiorito, taking a look at the Reagan Tollway on the eastbound side. At the Eisenhower, you're going to have all lanes closed overnight with a detour. Work scheduled on the Kennedy inbound, Cumberland to Foster in the 2 right. Outbound Kennedy Lake to past Ohio, work in the right lane near Harlem Avenue, working up to 2 right lanes. No express lanes, they will be closed overnight. The Eisenhower outbound work scheduled from the Jane Byrne to Ashland in the 2 left lanes. Manheim to Wolf, work in the 2 left. Inbound on 290, Manheim to 25th, work in the left lane. On the Stevenson inbound, Pulaski to Kedzie, expect construction in the 2 right lanes. Get traffic and weather together on the 8s on News Radio 105.9 WBBM.
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4: The U.S. Supreme Court is allowing President Trump to continue to build this massive White House ballroom, at least for now, blowing off conclusions by two lower courts that the action likely violates the law. The administration says construction is now 65% complete and will be entirely funded through $400 million in private donations. The U.S. and Iran exchanging missile strikes for the first time in a month overnight, Iran targeting U.S. allies Jordan and the UAE. That sent stocks lower and oil higher to near $86 a barrel, sparking worries about inflation. With that, the Dow today down 374 points, about two-thirds of a percent. The Nasdaq down 32, the S&P lost 26. President Trump says the U.S. plans to use the billions of barrels of crude seized from Venezuela to refill the U.S.'s depleted emergency oil reserves. And LIV Golf, the startup league that challenged the PGA tournament, preparing to file for bankruptcy as soon as next week. With business at 23 and 53 from the Bloomberg Newsroom, Tom Busby, News Radio 105.9 WBBM.
1: The search continues for a Bartlett woman who went missing after last week's flash flooding in Nepal. 42-year-old Poonam Thakkar was traveling with a group of about 50 people through a travel company called Himalayan Glacier. The company posted online Monday saying that the entire group still remains unaccounted for. Coming up, the latest in traffic, weather, and WBBM headlines. It's 54 minutes past the hour.
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9: AccuWeather forecast for the rest of today. Drenching thunderstorms that can produce damaging winds and cause flash flooding.
10: When you're on the go, in the city, or just planning out your day, you need a weather forecast you can rely on. 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Bright and sunny one minute, storm clouds.

0: Clouds rolling in the next. That's why we bring you traffic and weather together on the 8s every 10 minutes, every day, no matter what. It's not just a forecast. It's a plan for your day.
1: Strong to severe thunderstorms moving through the area. Possibility of tornadoes as
2: rain
1: well.
2: Rain and some thunder with some severe weather possible.
3: Stay weather aware. We are expecting thunderstorms to rapidly develop. These storms could be
4: informed of potential weather that's coming.
5: Know what to plan for the rest of the day, what you can and can't do.
6: Gotta get my traffic. Gotta get my weather. Is it going to rain? Is it going to snow?
7: Yeah, every morning, it's traffic and weather on the 8s WBBM.
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9: How are the roads, Neil?
10: 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We'll start with the Eden, just getting to the junction. 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
11: 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We have dietitians on staff and benefits access, so helping people sign up for SNAP, RTA rides, and Medicaid.
12: And here we are on a Saturday, and you're very busy.
11: Very busy. We have seen record numbers. Last Saturday, we served 422 households, which is about 1,200 individuals, and it's the most we've ever served in our entire history. A real feeling of scarcity right now, and we're just trying to make sure we have enough so that we can serve the people that are coming.
0: That's what we call a WBBM News Radio difference maker. Stories of people stepping up and making a real impact. And in neighborhoods across Chicago, the places that bring us together have stories too. Made in Chicago is about the small businesses and the local dreams that shape the streets we live on, providing opportunities and helping our communities grow.
13: It's canning day at Aris Cider House Brewery and Restaurant in Old Irving Park.
14: We have a blush cider, which is our two different types of cherry cider.
13: Aris co-owner Michelle Foyk says everything from canning to keg filling to cider processing is done in-house. And after 3 years of work, Aris opened for business in 2018, becoming the first woman-owned brewery in Illinois. Foyk says they take a culinary approach to cider while still making them easy to drink.
14: One of the things that we like to do is show people that it's an introductory cider. We always want to be able to say, hey, you know those Granny Smith apples that you eat at home? Well, this actually tastes like a Granny Smith apple.
0: These are the voices behind the stories. 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
10: Traffic and weather together on the 8th. I'm Neil Fiorito, starting with the Ronald Reagan eastbound along I-88, passing 83 to the Eisenhower. All lanes closed overnight. There will be a detour set up. Work scheduled on both sides of the Kennedy, inbound Cumberland to Foster in the two right lanes. Outbound from Lake Street to Pasto, Ohio, work in the right lane. Nagel to Harlem, work in the two right lanes. No express lanes, they are closed overnight. Work on the Eisenhower to watch for, outbound from Ajaemburn to Ashland in the two left. Mannheim to Wolf, work in the two left lanes. Inbound along the Eisenhower from Mannheim to 25th, work in the left lane. Stevenson inbound near Kedzie, work in the two right lanes. I-55 in Will County southbound, River Road to Lorenzo Road, work in the left lane. I-80 in the southwest suburbs, eastbound 55 to center, work in the left lane. The AccuWeather forecast overnight, spotty thunderstorms, low 74. Tuesday again, spotty storms with a high of 91. Get traffic and weather together on the 8th, News Radio 105.9 WBBM.
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16: From ABC News, I'm Sherry Preston. Deadly stabbing in the heart of New York City. Two people sliced by a knife-wielding woman. One of them was killed, the other hospitalized. As for the woman, she was shot and killed by police. These bystanders watched it happen.
17: It is very sad. Yes,
18: it could have been a kid. Like, you know, it could have been a kid who got stabbed. So the police did the right thing today. Like, you had
19: clearly,
18: to do it.
19: Clearly it was a trained officer.
16: Police say the suspect appeared to be mentally disturbed. They described the stabbings as random and unprovoked. A conviction in Las Vegas 30 years after the murder of Tupac Shakur.
20: A jury finding Dwayne Keefe D. Davis guilty, even though he did not pull the trigger.
21: Guilty of first-degree murder with use of a deadly weapon.
20: Prosecutors argued Davis ordered the hit on Shakur and provided the gun, saying he was working security for Sean Diddy Combs' Bad Boy Records and was angry about his nephew being roughed up by a group including Shakur and record executive Suge Knight, Davis maintaining his innocence.
16: ABC's Lana Moise. Rescue teams with search dogs continue combing through mud, rocks, and debris in Nepal and China, looking for thousands still missing after catastrophic flooding across the Himalayas. Death toll now more than 1,000 people, with nearly 4,000 still missing. Officials in Arizona confirming at least one person is still unaccounted for following the Grand Canyon floods. Two people were killed. The Supreme Court rules construction on the White House ballroom can continue.
22: The justices did not rule on whether the project is legal, only that the preservation group that sued to stop it has no standing to sue. So the bottom line, this all but guarantees the ballroom will be substantially completed before any final judgments, even though Chief Justice John Roberts himself acknowledged the project is likely unlawful.
16: ABC's Karen Waugh. Big resignation at the Pentagon. Army Secretary Dan Driscoll stepping down. Tensions with Defense Secretary Pete Hegseth have been widely reported. He had served on the job for 18 months. 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
25: It's 5:03. You're up dark and early on Tuesday morning. So good to have you along with us. I'm Cisco Cotto in Chicagoland. A hot and humid day in store with a mix of sun and clouds. We're already at 78 degrees at O'Hare, 79 downtown, heading to a high of 93 degrees. And the heat is going to be here pretty much throughout the week. We'll give you more details in your five-day forecast coming up from AccuWeather at 5:15. Our top local story on WBBM, two state leaders decided against showing up at a meeting last night to talk about two closed hospitals WBBM's Terry Keschner reports.
1: In a joint statement issued Monday, Illinois Senate President Don Harmon and Illinois House Assistant Majority Leader Camille Lilly said they would not participate in a Monday night meeting regarding the now-closed West Suburban Medical Center in Oak Park and Weiss Memorial Hospital on the north side. The lawmakers say organizers staged the event outside the community. It was being held at Malcolm X College on the west side and were not forthcoming about the involvement of outside interests. Harmon and Lilly say they have plans to host a, quote, true local community meeting. Organizers of the meeting, the Coalition to Save Safety Net Hospitals, said in a statement to WBBM it arranged the town hall during weeks of talks with both elected officials and say lawmakers were taking the side of hospitals over communities. Terry Keschner, News Radio 105.9 WBBM.
25: The city's filed a lawsuit against the South Chicago Chapel, the funeral home where more than 50 decomposing bodies were found. The buildings department says the chapel has many code violations, including dangerous, hazardous, and unsanitary conditions. The complaint says it's an unlicensed funeral home that's been receiving bodies for processing but hasn't actually been processing them. Many families who received cremated remains of loved ones are wondering if what they received was actually what they told it was. Mayor Johnson's political team is sending out an invitation that may be about a re-election run. Retired WBBM political editor Craig Delamore says the campaign event planned for Sunday, September 13th is likely about a bid to stay in City Hall. Delamore says it's going to be a battle. Johnson, though, is at least likely to make a runoff.
3: He's had a bumpy 3 years, some of it from his early missteps in cabinet selections, and he's had a tough time walking a tightrope with progressives who wanted more from him. Meanwhile, there's also a need for fiscal restraint. So he's managed to invest more money in previously neglected parts of the city, and he can claim that.
25: The field of candidates who would face the mayor is growing, including Congressman Mike Quigley and State Controller Susana Mendoza. The citywide election is February 2nd. This as the mayor has yet another seat to fill in his administration.
4: Last Friday, Business Affairs and Consumer Protection Commissioner Ivan Capofoli was by the mayor's side, announcing grants to farmers markets and other food sellers on Chicago's west and south sides.
5: Today, we are announcing an investment in the people's business and neighborhoods.
4: Now, Capofoli's retiring after three decades of city government service, saying in a press release from the mayor's office that he plans to blend his public sector skills and business acumen to launch a new venture. The mayor named Capofoli to the post on a permanent basis in May of 2025. He's been the target of criticism from some aldermen who say he's deliberately slow-walked certification of video gambling terminals in neighborhoods because of the mayor's opposition to them. Capofoli's retirement took effect yesterday. Jeff Buckles, News Radio 105.9 WBBM.
25: Indiana Governor Mike Braun and FEMA officials toured more storm damage areas yesterday. In a section outside Indianapolis, FEMA Administration Cameron Hamilton says it's important to get people help quickly.
17: Generally speaking, the longer these disasters take, the more significant you find an escalation of cost. Every 12 months, you have an escalation of 10 to 15% of recovery cost. That's not serving your constituents. That's not serving the American people best. That's also not being a good steward of taxpayer dollars. So we want to speed that entire process up and ensure that communities recover fast.
25: Governor Braun has requested federal disaster aid for 54 Indiana counties, with more than 30 counties still waiting to hear whether they are eligible. A man was shot to death on his front porch. This was just before 7 o'clock last night on the 2300 block of West 18th Place in the heart of Chicago neighborhood. Police say a vehicle pulled up. Someone got out and fired shots at the man. The 35-year-old died at the hospital. His identity is not being released, and so far, no one has been arrested. 508 traffic and weather together on the 8s. We say good morning to Bo Duran.
19: Well, good morning, Cisco. Our trouble spot this morning is in Will County, northbound on I-55, getting out of Shorewood. We're jammed up for a bit. That's as you make your way past US 52. We're seeing this about 15-minute delay, and it's all because of a crash involving a silver Toyota Camry that went into the wall. We have the left lanes now blocked on that northbound side of I-55. So just the right lane is open, and that's why you're seeing this really heavy traffic on the northbound side of I-55. If you're in Shorewood, maybe you want to use Route 59 up to US 30 or even Route 126 to get to that northbound side of I-55 instead. This 2 mile backup on the northbound trip of I-55 costs you an extra 15 minutes of just sitting and staring at brake lights. So avoid that. Southbound 55 through Will County, you're checking in okay. The Stevenson portion of I-55, no worries at the moment, in or outbound. On the Edens, you're all clear in and out between Lake Hook and the Junction, and no delays on the Kennedy this morning. Between O'Hare and downtown, everything is at the posted speeds, and you're looking good as you pass the wind. Trust me, you're all near North Avenue, both the local and the express lanes wide open coming into downtown. Eyes now are all clear in and outbound for now. On the Dan Ryan, just a 12-minute trip to get from 95th Street into downtown and back out. Both I-57 and the Bishop Ford are delay-free. Same story on DuSable Lakeshore Drive, where your north and southbound trips are all clear. All clear on the Tri-State Tollway this morning, north and southbound with the Jane Addams, Reagan, and Veterans Tollways. A-OK, too. Round 53 in the northwest suburbs looking good between I-90 and Lake Cook Road, both north and southbound. In spite of the ongoing road work in the northwest suburbs, you're OK for now. The I-80 east and westbound, or rather the eastbound side of I-80 in Joliet's fine, but the westbound side of I-80 still jammed up from the Des Plaines River Bridge over to Larkin. We had some overnight road work in the area. Looks like it's still here, and that's why you're seeing that westbound 80 bag up in Joliet. 80-94 along with I-65 and the Indiana Toll Road, A-OK for now. From the Metro Traffic Center, next report at 518, News Radio 105.9 WBBM.
25: We'll have a beautiful but hot and humid day as we head to a high of 93 degrees. Right now we're at 78 at O'Hare, 72 in Kenosha. Downtown along the lakefront, 79 degrees. Heading to that high of 93. Looking ahead tomorrow, maybe even a few degrees warmer. We'll give you more details in your five-day forecast. Coming up from AccuWeather, 5 minutes away at 5:15. It's 5:10.
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25: A Deerfield man because of what they say he told a teenage girl.
8: Elmhurst police were called to a gas station in the 600 block of West North Avenue around 10:30 Sunday morning. A 17-year-old girl told officers a man identified as 70-year-old Gennaro Green approached her while she pumped gas and told her he wanted to have sex with her. Green is also accused of offering to pay the teen for sex and giving her his phone number and email address. He was taken into custody and is now charged with solicitation of a sexual act of a minor, but was released ahead of a court date later this month. A statement from DuPage County State's Attorney Robert Berlin says Green's release is a result of the state's Safety Act. Quote, cases such as this illustrate the need for the General Assembly to strengthen the act by giving judges more discretion when determining if a defendant is a danger or threat to society. Andy Day, News Radio, 105.9 WBBM.
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26: Bill W. and Dr. Bob is the true story about the two founders of Alcoholics Anonymous.
27: Bill W. and Dr. Bob are the two guys in 1935 that over a cup of coffee changed the world.
26: The play has been performed on stage for nearly 20 years, but actor and director Ronnie Marmo says the story is timeless.
27: It sounds like it'd be a big downer, but it's not. It's funny. It's hopeful. It's inspiring. Of course, it's got a little drama, but there's a lot of laughs. It's really quite incredible.
26: Marmo has his own personal connection with the story. He started going to AA when he was 17 years old.
27: September 3rd, this Thursday, will be my 36th sober anniversary, my sober birthday, and it's opening night in Skokie, so I thought, wow, how serendipitous is that?
26: Bill W. and Dr. Bob made his debut in Chicago at the Old Biograph in 2024 and is back at the North Shore Center for Performing Arts in Skokie Thursday, Friday, and Saturday. 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
25: 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We say good morning to meteorologist Joe Lundberg.
18: And good morning, Cisco. It is going to get hot and it's going to get humid today. Now, we're starting out the day with a couple of thunder showers passing south of the city. These will move away pretty quickly. And with some sunshine, we're headed up to about 93 this afternoon. There may be another thunderstorm that pops up later on, but it looks like it would be mainly late in north of the city. Again, 93 our high today. We do have a heat advisory from noon until 9 this evening. Mainly clear tonight, warm and muggy. We'll only drop to the mid-70s. More sun than clouds tomorrow. A breezy, very hot, humid day to high 94. AccuWeather real field temperature today, tomorrow could reach 100. Thursday, some sunshine, very warm and humid, but a good chance for a thunderstorm. Could be some gusty winds and downpours with those, the high 89. Some sunshine Friday, very warm and humid, a chance of a thunderstorm, the high 89. Mid-80s with some sunshine and still a risk for a shower or thunderstorm on Saturday. Right now, it's already 78 degrees at O'Hare. The real feel right now is 83. It's 79 at Midway and at the lakefront, 74 in Lansing. Humidity 81%. The wind southwest at 6. The barometer 29.94 inches and rising. We're headed up to about 93 later today. I'm AccuWeather meteorologist Joe Lundberg.
25: Check of the roads in about 90 seconds. Problems after a vehicle goes into a wall on I-55. 516. 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Here's Josh List.
20: Oh, it's just a team record 9 home runs that launched the Cubs to a big win over the Brewers, 17-3. Yeah, Alex Bregman authors 3 of those long balls.
21: There's a couple games you're going to remember, the two, three homer games.
28: Yeah, for sure. The first two ever, so for sure we'll definitely remember it.
20: 2-3 homer games in 3 weeks for Bregman. Michael Conforto, Tyrone Taylor, Matt Shaw, Nico Horner. I'm just reading the roster, it feels like. Seiya Suzuki, Carson Kelly all go deep in the 9 homer game, one short of the big league record 10 by the 1987 Blue Jays. Clay Holmes benefits from all the backup it runs with 6 innings, a shutout ball, 5 hits. He's 2-2 with a 1.55 ERA and 5 outings with the Cubs. Holmes smashing Kyle Harrison for 9 runs and Andrew Vaughn, the infielder, for 7 more. He was throwing 45-mile-per-hour knuckleballs and gave up 3 long ones. 17-3 Cubs on a team record 9 homers, 3 by Bregman. They'll host the Brewers again at 6:40, 7 back in Milwaukee with 24 to go. Houston tames the White Sox 6-3, getting a long ball off Anthony Kay, while Colson Montgomery goes deep a little too late. And the Sox are back in Houston. 2.5-game lead over the Stros for the number 2 seed in the playoffs, 3 games up on idle Cleveland in the division race. Now, the Bears hit the practice field midday. We're going to hear from GM Ryan Poles beforehand on his roster decisions. Josh Liss, News Radio 105.9 WBBM.
25: 518 traffic and weather together on the 8th. The latest on 55. Here's Bo Durant.
19: It's one of our two problem spots in Will County this morning, starting on that northbound side of I-55, where traffic is absolutely stop and go past US 52 out of Shorewood for a couple of miles. You're barely moving here, and this is all because of a crash involving a silver Toyota Camry that went into the wall. The two left lanes are blocked with emergency crews on the scene, just a single lane of traffic over on the right side getting by, and that's why you have this 20-minute delay getting out of Shorewood up towards Plainfield on the northbound side of I-55. You're better off using Route 59 or even heading over to Weber Road and using that instead of the northbound side of I-55. At the moment, it is absolutely jam-packed. Southbound 55 through the area, you're checking in okay, but elsewhere in Will County, westbound I-80 jammed up in Joliet. This is going to be on the westbound trip from the Des Plaines River Bridge to pass Larkin. That's where you had the brake lights on. It's all because of overnight road work that's in the left lane. That work is scheduled until 6 this morning, and that's why you're seeing that heavy westbound 80 traffic, but the eastbound side of I-80 checking in okay in Will County. Edens, no delays in or outbound between Lake Cook and the Junction. No problems on the Kennedy this morning between O'Hare and downtown. It's all clear. The Eisenhower so far so good. The Stevenson on the inbound side, just a little tap of the brakes past Cicero Avenue, and then you're seeing heavy traffic getting onto the ramp to the Dan Ryan. Nothing out of the ordinary this morning. The outbound side of the Stevenson's okay. With the Dan Ryan on the inbound side, a little bit slow now from 87th up towards 76th Street. Plan on a 15-minute trip from 95th into downtown, but the outbound side of the Ryan's fine. No delays on I-57 at the moment. The Bishop Ford, nothing too bad, and DuSable Lakeshore Drive is all clear. Same story on the Tri-State, Jane Addams, Reagan, and Veterans Tollways, and Route 53 in the northwest suburbs looking great. We are at the posted speeds in and out of northwest Indiana on 8094 in the toll road. I-65, both north and southbound through Merrillville and Crown Point, all clear. From the Metro Traffic Center, next report's at 528, News Radio 105.9 WBBM.
25: We have sunshine in store for your Tuesday, but it is going to be hot and humid. A high of 93 degrees. At times, it'll feel like nearly 100. It's going to be this way for most of the week. Right now, we're at 78 at O'Hare, 75 in Aurora. Downtown along the lakefront, 79 degrees. Heading to that high with sunshine and humidity of 93 degrees. It's 520. Our top story this hour, Chicago police are still looking for the shooter in Saturday night's deadly shooting in Washington Park. Mayor Johnson is expected to address the shooting this morning and preview a resource center opening later today for victims. We'll have much more on this story coming up at 5:31. A suburban softball coach has turned himself in after being accused of abusing a 12-year-old player.
0: 54-year-old Eduardo Eddie Acosta Gonzalez is charged with two counts of aggravated criminal sexual abuse. Vernon Hills police say that while he served as a youth softball hitting coach at a Vernon Hills Sports Performance Center, Acosta Gonzalez on two occasions allegedly massaged a young girl and touched her chest and groin. If convicted, he faces up to 15 years in prison for each count. Roger Plummer, News Radio. 105.9 WBBM.
25: After months of negotiations on a contract, teachers at UIC are asking for a federal mediator to step in to help settle things. Becky Benarek is an instructor at UIC. She says one of the main sticking points is the use of artificial intelligence.
1: It's really big right now because we have AI in the classroom, we have AI in our emails and on Zoom, and we just want to make sure that the process for procuring these contracts with AI companies is fair and made through shared governance, that these decisions aren't just made at the top levels, especially in our classrooms, which affect our working conditions.
25: WBBM has asked UIC for comment on the contract negotiations. We'll get a look at those futures. Bloomberg Business News in just 90 seconds.
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25: 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We say good morning to Gina Cervetti.
5: Francisco, good morning. Stock futures are lower to start the month with oil prices on the rise. From the CME in Chicago, S&P futures down 38, NASDAQ futures down 267, Dow futures down 252. NYMEX crude is up about 2.3% this morning at $87.74 a barrel. At the Chicago Board of Trade, corn up a half, wheat up 8.25, soybeans are up 11.75 cents. Stocks fell to close out August, but the month was positive overall. Oil rose last month. Renewed hostilities between the U.S. and Iran are raising concerns about prolonged disruptions to energy flows through the Strait of Hormuz. The Wintrust WBBM Chicago Index fell 1% to close out August. A changing of the guard at Apple. Today, John Ternus becomes CEO, taking over the job from Tim Cook, who's led the tech giant for 15 years. Ternus has served as head of hardware engineering since 2021 and spent 25 years at the iPhone maker. Cook took over for Steve Jobs in August of 2011. His record-breaking tenure included the launch of the Apple Watch, AirPods, and major expansions to the iPhone, iPad, and Mac lines. With business at 23 and 53 and in the noon business hour, live from Bloomberg, Gina Cervetti, News Radio 105.9 WBBM.
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25: 5:28, traffic and weather together on the 8s. Here's Bo Durant.
19: Crash cleanup jamming things up, getting out of Shorewood on the northbound side of I-55 this morning. We're packed in for over 2 miles, barely moving past US 52, and this is all because of a crash involving a silver Toyota Camry. Went into the wall just before 5 o'clock this morning. We still have the two left lanes blocked with emergency crews. Just the right lane is open, and that's why you have this 25-minute delay on the northbound side of I-55. Just as you pass US 52, you're going to hit that wall of brake lights. Bail out at Route 59. Use that instead from US 30 or Route 126. That northbound side of I-55 looking good, getting up to the Stevenson. Once you get to the Stevenson, the inbound side, just a little bit slow. From Cicero Avenue to Kedzie, then again approaching the Dan Ryan. So we're looking at 29 minutes from 355 in. 21 from the Tri-State, the outbound Stevenson in decent shape. No problems on the Edens today. The Kennedy inbound, just a 15-minute drive for now from O'Hare to downtown, and just 9 minutes in from the junction. The outbound side of the Kennedy, all good at the moment. On the Eisenhower, no major problems coming into downtown, but the outbound side of the Ike got a little bit of slowing from Des Plaines over towards 1st Avenue this morning, 15 minutes out to Mannheim. On the Dan Ryan heading inbound, you got some slowing off and on from the merge up towards 76th Street. And then you're slowing the local lanes from 35th to the Chinatown feeder. So we're looking at 17 minutes from 95th to downtown. Delays in the express lanes, a couple minutes more than that. You're on the brakes now in the express from 43rd to the Chinatown feeder. So a couple minutes slower in the express lane, staying the locals passing Sox Park. No outbound issues at the moment. 57 inbound slow from Halstead to the Dan Ryan. The Bishop Ford inbound slow from 103rd to the Dan Ryan merge. Both are 17-minute trips.

0: Schmidian. DuSable Lakeshore Drive, all clear. The Tri-State, Jane Addams, Reagan, and Veterans Tollways are all clear for you, too. Route 53 in the northwest suburbs, you're looking good. I-80 through Joliet, jammed up heading westbound. As you make your way from Richards over to Pass Larkin, that's where we have overnight road work in the left lane scheduled until 6. From the Metro Traffic Center, next report's at 538, News Radio 105.9 WBBM.
1: We will get sunshine in Chicagoland. It's going to be beautiful, but really hot and humid, as we have a high of 93 degrees tomorrow. Pretty much the same, although it may actually be a little bit warmer tomorrow. At times, temperatures are going to feel like 100 or more. Right now, already starting out the day warm. 78 at O'Hare. It is 79 degrees downtown.
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1: 5:30 Tuesday morning. Good to have you joining us. I'm Cisco Cotto. These are the top stories on News Radio WBBM. City officials are opening a resource center today for victims impacted by deadly shooting in Washington Park over the weekend.
3: This is Andy Dane. Police in Joliet investigate a weekend fall that claimed the life of a teenager.
1: A man's been found guilty in the murder of Tupac Shakur 30 years after the rapper's death. And the search continues for one missing hiker after flash flooding hit the Grand Canyon. WBBM Business. S&P futures down 43 points. NASDAQ futures down 287 points. We'll get sunshine, heat, and humidity in Chicagoland today. A high of 93 degrees. Right now, 78 O'Hare, 79 downtown at 531. A resource center will open later today to offer help to victims and people affected by the mass shooting in Washington Park Saturday night. A 35-year-old man was killed and 14 others were wounded. Police are still searching for the suspects. Mayor Johnson and interim police superintendent Fred Waller are expected to talk about the resource center later this morning before it officially opens to the public this afternoon. It will be at the Washington Park Refectory near 56th and King Drive. Police in Joliet are providing new details about a weekend fall that left a teenager dead.
3: Joliet police responded to the area of Louise Ray Parkway and Collins Street early Sunday morning for reports someone had fallen from an abandoned industrial building. A 16-year-old boy was found with critical injuries, suffered from an apparent fall from a rock quarry structure. Despite life-saving efforts, the teen was pronounced dead at the scene. Four other juveniles who were with the victim told police they'd been exploring the abandoned building when the teen fell an estimated 100 feet. The four were released to their parents after questioning. The Will County Coroner's Office is now investigating. Andy Day, News Radio, 105.9 WBBM.
1: A far western suburb is reviewing its flock camera program after a possible violation.
4: West Chicago police say an officer may have used the flock automated license plate recognition system for an unauthorized purpose. The officer has been placed on administrative leave and the city has contacted the DuPage County State's Attorney's Office. West Chicago police are also conducting an audit of the use of flock and other investigative software and technology. This comes as a growing number of communities are questioning the use of flock surveillance cameras, including Northwest suburban Rolling Meadows. On Monday, Fort Wayne, Indiana police said they were stopping the use of flock cameras. Terry Keschner, News Radio 105.9 WBBM.
1: A man has been convicted of murder in the killing of Tupac Shakur.
5: In Las Vegas Monday,
6: State of Nevada versus Dwayne Keith Davis.
5: After less than 3 hours of deliberations, a verdict in the trial of Dwayne Keithy D. Davis, accused of orchestrating the 1996 killing of rapper Tupac Shakur.
6: Guilty of first-degree murder with use of a deadly weapon.
5: Davis is the only person ever charged in Shakur's death. The case went cold until recent years when interviews Davis gave and his 2019 tell-all memoir revived it.
7: Yes. Speech and the boasting and the
5: music producer Daryl Harper.
7: I think he did it to himself.
5: Yeah, for Tupac Shakur.
7: But I'm glad we got his spirit can fly now.
5: The judge ordered Davis held without bail, prompting him to say,
8: "I would like to appeal this matter."
9: Of course, there will be an appeal, but that happens after sentence.
5: I'm Ben Thomas.
1: After deadly flash flooding in the Grand Canyon, drier conditions are expected in the region today as the search for a missing hiker continues. ABC News meteorologist Kenton Gawecki.
10: What's interesting is, of course, they've had a lot of floods in the past, but a lot of them were actually before the 1960s, because before then they didn't have a dam or multiple dams to control the river. This flood washed out bridges that have been built and pathways that people are traveling on that have been there for many years. And so this is certainly

0: a very rare event, but flooding in general isn't necessarily too uncommon there. It's just that this one was very extreme.
1: Park officials say additional day hikers who did not have permits could also be missing. The Supreme Court ruled 5-4 construction on the White House ballroom can continue as the legal battle plays out. Chief Justice John Roberts joined the court's three liberal justices in dissent. ABC's Karen Hua.
2: The justices did not rule on whether the project is legal, only that the preservation group that sued to stop it has no standing to sue. So the bottom line, this all but guarantees the ballroom will be substantially completed before any final judgments, even though Chief Justice John Roberts himself acknowledged the project is likely unlawful.
1: President Trump celebrated the ruling on social, saying the project should be complete in the summer of 2028. Traffic and weather together on the 8s. Coming up next, the latest on that vehicle into a wall on I-55.
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1: 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In Oak Brook Terrace, the BP near Midwest Road, selling gas for $4.19. In Des Plaines, the Mobil on Manheim has gas for $4.25 a gallon. 538, traffic and weather together on the 8s. Here's Bo Durant.
11: Dueling delays in Will County. Let's start on the northbound side of I-55, where traffic is absolutely packed past US 52. But the good news is an earlier crash involving a silver Toyota Camry that went into the wall is now clear. All lanes are open at the very least. Anything that's left of the crash cleanup is on the shoulder. Northbound on I-55 past US 52. Still seeing some lingering delays out of Shorewood, but that delay is easing up pretty quickly. So all lanes back open northbound on I-55. We still have a lane blocked, though, on the westbound side of I-80. And this is now a pretty big mess on the westbound trip through Joliet. You're jammed solid from Richards over to past Larkin. This is overnight road work that is in the left lane. This work is scheduled until 6. We have about 20 minutes left of this work zone, and that's why traffic is really heavy on the westbound side of I-80. Maybe working your way through downtown Joliet using US 52 is going to be the better option than sitting in this westbound 80 mess today. The eastbound side of I-80 checking in fine. Edens, no major delays at the moment. The Kennedy all clear in and outbound for now between O'Hare and downtown. No delays. The Eisenhower on the inbound trip, so far so good, from the Jane Addams way to the Burn Interchange. The outbound side of the Eisenhower, just a tap of the brakes from Harlem to 1st Avenue, 15 out to Mannheim. On the Stevenson, heading inbound, your slowing is now from Central to Kedzie and from Damon to the Dan Ryan, so we're looking at 33 minutes on your trip from 355 to DuSable Lakeshore Drive, 25 in from the Tri-State. The Stevenson outbound in decent shape. The Dan Ryan inbound slowing from the merge to 76th Street, and then you have delays in the local lanes from 35th to the Chinatown feeder. 19 minutes from 95th and downtown, that's in those locals, the express lanes, a little bit slower.

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1: Out for a thunderstorm later today, mainly north of the city, the high 93. Clear, warm, sticky overnight, though 75. Tomorrow, sun and some clouds, breezy, very hot and humid, up to 94. Thursday, partly sunny, still upper 80s, although there could be a thunderstorm around as well. Right now, it's 75 in Batavia, 78 at O'Hare, 79 at Midway and at the lakefront, or high 93. I'm at Cuba, the meteorologist Joe Lundberg.
2: At 5:40, President Trump says easing meat processing rules will help ranchers, but Illinois farmers say the numbers tell a different story.
3: The president's plan would let ranchers process and sell their own beef instead of relying on major meatpacking companies. But Josh St. Peters with the Illinois Beef Association says it doesn't solve the real problem, cheaper imported beef undercutting local producers.
4: Our industry has been incredibly disappointed by President Trump's announcement that he would raise the import tariff quota. The market didn't ask for that.
3: He says asking farmers to take on processing themselves just adds more work for less money.
4: Is he expecting farmers to sell beef for less if they process it themselves? And the logic of that would say, okay, you want me to do more work on my farm than I'm already doing, but sell it at less price? That's not going to work for family farmers anywhere.
3: Rachel Pearson, News Radio, 105.9 WBBM.
2: A developing system along the Gulf Coast has strengthened to a tropical storm and is expected to make landfall later today. ABC's Sophie Flay.
5: Millions along the Gulf Coast are bracing for Tropical Storm Edward. Expected to bring heavy rain, dangerous storm surge, and flash flooding to parts of Texas and Louisiana. Up to 9 inches of rain could fall in some areas. Many Houston area schools plan to be closed today.
2: Texas Governor Greg Abbott says crews are working to clear dry vegetation that could ignite from a lightning strike. Top trending stories and sports coming up next.
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5: 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A new study looks at how esports can be brutal on the body with grueling schedules. Many players battle wrist pain from overuse. Experts say they're comparable to those seen in assembly line workers. The sedentary nature of the sport is also leading to an increase in back injuries. Top esports teams have now started employing physical therapists along with psychologists in order to deal with the sport's mental load. Traffic and weather together on the 8th, just ahead. 5:46. Sports, here's Josh List.
6: The Cubs are hitting home runs like splatter paint all over the Brewers. Alex Bregman's already poked a pair.
7: A long drive. Home run to left. His third of the game. And the Cubs, with their ninth, have just set a team record. Most homers in a game in franchise history.
6: 9 home runs, 3 by Bregman. His second 3-homer game in 3 weeks helped the Cubs slaughter the Brewers 17-3. They're within 7 games of Milwaukee with 24 to go, including 6 head-to-head. Bregman, Conforto, Taylor, Shaw, Horner, Suzuki, and Kelly all author long balls. One short of the Major League record 10 set by the 87 Blue Jays. The Cubs did most of their work on Kyle Harrison and then pounded 3 more homers off first baseman Andrew Vaughn. They'll face the Brewers again tonight. Boyd versus Gasser. Listen to Pat Hughes and the crew on 104.3 The Score. Houston gets the best of the White Sox and Anthony Kay, 6-3, all 6 off K in 4 2/3. Colson Montgomery hits his 29th homer a little too late. The Sox lead in the AL Central is 3 games on Cleveland with 25 to play, and they're 2.5 up on Houston for the number 2 playoff seed in a first round bye. We're going to hear from GM Ryan Poles and head coach Ben Johnson before the Bears hit the practice field midday. They're going to make the practice squad official, already adding receivers Scotty Miller and Caden Davis and defensive end Marcus Davenport back. 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
5: 5:48, traffic and weather together on the 8s. Here's Bo Duran.
8: Biggest issue this morning remains in Joliet. The westbound side of 80 jam solid from before Richards over to just past Larkin. That's where crews are going to start picking up this overnight road work out of the left lane, hopefully soon. It's scheduled until 6 o'clock. For now, this westbound side of 80 is a real mess, though. You want to avoid this area. Work your way through downtown Joliet using US 30 or US 6, and then you can get back to that westbound trip of 80 from I-55, and you'll be in decent shape this morning on I-55. That northbound trip from 55 slow past US 52, where we still have the ongoing crash cleanup. Looks like activity over on the shoulder now. Northbound on 55 after a crash involving a silver Toyota that went into the wall, but lanes are back open, getting out of Shorewood up into Plainfield. Once you get to the Stevenson portion of I-55 heading inbound, it's a 36-minute travel time, 355 to DuSable Lakeshore Drive, 28 minutes. From the Tri-State to the Lakefront, the outbound Stevenson all clear. No delays on the Edens at the moment. The Kennedy on the inbound side, just a little bit of slowing now as you make your way from Harlem over towards Foster. We're going to call this 18 minutes from O'Hare to downtown, but just 9 minutes in from the junction, the outbound side of the Kennedy. In pretty decent shape so far this morning. Onto the Eisenhower, where the inbound trip is a slow spot here and there from Mannheim to past Harlem. We're looking at 36 minutes from the Jane Addams Tollway to the Burn Interchange. It's an 18-minute travel time coming in from Mannheim. The outbound side of the Ike, Got some heavy traffic this morning from Austin to before Harlem 16.

0: to Mannheim, 34 all the way out to the Jane Addams. The Stevenson inbound, as we mentioned, 36 minutes from 355 to DuSable Lakeshore Drive. The Dan Ryan inbound, 19 minutes, now 95th to downtown in both the local and the express lanes. Both 57 and the Bishop Porter, 20-minute trips from Iodine to the Dan Ryan with no outbound problems. DuSable Lakeshore Drive, A-OK. The Illinois Tollway System, wide open for now across the board. Around 53 in the northwest suburbs and the roads in and out of northwest Indiana are delay-free, too. Next traffic at 558, News Radio 105.9 WBBM.
1: We have sunshine in the forecast today. A little bit of rain sort of lingering in some of the south suburbs into northwest Indiana. But that's on the way out of here. We'll get some sunshine, heat, and humidity. A high of 93 degrees at times today. Tomorrow, it's going to feel like 100 or more. We're at 78 at O'Hare right now, 75 in Elgin. Downtown along the lakefront, 79 degrees. Heading to that high of 93, it's 550.
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1: A Kane County man's charged with murder and the death of his ex-girlfriend.
3: 52-year-old Charity Geisel was found dead in her home in Elgin on August 30th. The Kane County State's Attorney alleges that 54-year-old Christian B. Flores assaulted Geisel with a knife and a dumbbell and killed her. An investigation by the Elgin Police Department resulted in locating Flores in Indiana, where he was arrested on Sunday and is being held pending extradition to Illinois. Roger Plummer, News Radio, 105.9 WBBM.
1: It's 5:51 now, the small business report.
4: Kayla Barnes-Lance is a longevity influencer and an entrepreneur who's built a following by treating her own body as a one-woman laboratory. In considering what to offer her customers, she's tried ozone therapy, advanced body scans, and DNA testing. The industry of trying to live longer has boomed, with global investment in the longevity field topping close to $8.5 billion. But the emerging sector has a gender problem. Much of the foundational science of aging biology is based on men's bodies. The 35-year-old Barnes Lance says women have been left out of the conversation. She's now styled herself as the woman trying to change that. Recently in San Francisco, she held the first ever Live Long Women's Health Summit, where she shared her wisdom with 2,000 women who shelled out hundreds of dollars or more to attend. With the Bloomberg Small Business Report, John Tucker, News Radio, 105.9 WBBM.
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1: 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Bloomberg, here's Gina Cervetti.
8: Cisco, the stock futures are lower to start the month as oil prices go the opposite direction. From the CME in Chicago, S&P futures down 44, NASDAQ futures down 307, Dow futures down 296. NYMEX crude up 2.4% at $87.82 a barrel. At the Chicago Board of Trade, corn down a half a cent, wheat up 6, soybeans up 10. Stocks fell to close out August, but the month was positive overall. The Wintrust WBBM Chicago Index fell about 1% yesterday. Amazon shares were lower. The Federal Trade Commission and a group of states, including Illinois, are suing Amazon over claims the e-commerce giant systematically overcharged advertisers by more than $20 billion since 2019. The complaint alleges Amazon ultimately misled just over a million advertising customers about the pricing and terms of so-called sponsored listings. With business at 23 and 53 and in the noon business hour, live from Bloomberg, Gina Cervetti, News Radio 105.9 WBBM.
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1: 558, traffic and weather together on the 8s. Here's Bo Duran.
0: Biggest traffic hassle this morning is in Joliet, westbound 80. Jam solid for 3 miles past Briggs over to Larkin. This is where crews are picking up some overnight road work that had the left lane shut down. Looks like we still have some lane blockage until they get these barricades all completely cleared. It was supposed to be cleared by 6 o'clock. 3 miles of jammed up traffic. Give yourself a lean section for 20 minutes and sitting through this westbound I-80 mess. Use US 30 or US 6 to get through downtown Joliet instead. The eastbound side of I-80 is fine at the moment. On the rest of our expressways, Eden's all clear in and out. The Kennedy Inn just slow from Harlan to Foster. No outbound delays. The Eisenhower inbound 36 minutes from the Jane Addams, 18 from Mannheim Inn. Outbound just a tap of the brakes from Austin to Harlem. The Stevenson inbound 36 from 355, 28 in from the Tri-State. No outbound delays. The Dan Ryan inbound a 20-minute commute, 95th to downtown, but outbound's fine. Next traffic from the Metro Traffic Centers at 608. 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
1: We have sunshine in Chicagoland today as we head to a high of 93 degrees, loads of humidity. It is going to feel hot and sticky with a high of 93, feeling like 100 at times. Right now, 78 degrees.
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3: This is Nancy Hardy. The city of Chicago has taken the owners of a Southside funeral home to court over unsanitary conditions.
1: A man's been charged for allegedly soliciting a minor for sexual acts near an Elmhurst gas station. Police in New York City shoot and kill a woman who stabbed two people in Times Square. The latest ahead from ABC News. WBBM Business. S&P futures down 40 points. NASDAQ futures down 286 points. We'll get some sunshine today. Hot and humid. A high of 93 degrees. Right now, 78 at 6 o'clock.
8: From ABC News, I'm Sherry Preston. Right in the middle of one of the busiest intersections in the world, a fatal stabbing. ABC's Hannah Batah has the latest on what happened in New York's Times Square when a woman stabbed two people in what's described as a random and unprovoked attack.
22: Police say 49-year-old Pamela Cisneros pulled two knives from a red Target bag and began her attack. Police say her first victim was a 68-year-old man who had just stepped out of the subway, standing with his wife, waiting to cross the street. Just 20 seconds later, the next attack, one block north. A 32-year-old woman was stabbed in the stomach. She later died at the hospital.
8: And then police moved in, first tasing Cisneros, then when she lunged at officers with the knives, they shot and killed her. Death toll from the flooding in Nepal and China has now passed 1,000 people, with almost 4,000 still missing. Death toll from Grand Canyon flooding, two, with one unaccounted for. Dan Evans was one of those airlifted out. He has hiked the canyon for years.
23: It sounded like a train, which is unusual for the canyon. It's pretty quiet down there generally. It just sounded like boulders were falling down the canyon, like maybe a train was coming and it was getting closer and closer.
8: Storm preps now underway in Texas.
24: Use this as an opportunity to get prepared. This is the first tropical storm that Texas has faced this calendar year.
8: Texas Governor Greg Abbott, as Edward approaches the Gulf Coast, Houston could get a lot of rainfall. 30 years after the murder of rapper Tupac Shakur, Dwayne Davis has been convicted of murder for his involvement. Derek Stanton performed with Tupac years ago.
25: Dwayne Davis convicted himself, y'all. You know what I mean? The only reason we're even here today is because Dwayne Davis felt the need to profit off of his crimes. And so we're thankful that he did that, because now we have the day of justice like we have in today.
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1: 6:03, you're waking up to Tuesday morning. Thanks so much for starting your day with us. I'm Cisco Cotto.
28: And I'm Mai Martinez. It is currently 77 degrees in Chicago under mostly cloudy skies. We'll have a shower, a thunderstorm or two around, slipping south of the city this morning. Otherwise, a mix of sunshine and clouds, hot and humid, with a stray thunderstorm around this afternoon, mainly north of the city. We're headed to a high of 93 degrees. It's going to feel like it's over 100 degrees. Tonight, mainly clear skies, warm and humid, our low 75 degrees. We'll get more details ahead in the AccuWeather 5-day forecast coming up at 6:15.
1: This hour's smart quiz question comes your way at 6:22. Our top local story on WBBM, already under scrutiny by clients. Now the city is suing the owners of a Southside funeral home after 56 bodies were found decomposing. WBBM's Nancy Hardy joins us live on the news line with the details.
3: Cisco, an immensely unsanitary situation. That's how the Department of Buildings describes South Chicago Chapel in a lawsuit filed on Friday. It claims owners Clark and Joanna Morgan had 23 building code violations, including an overwhelming stench, swarms of flies, numerous rats not on or near bodies inside the unlicensed funeral home at 95th and Exchange. The Morgans have not responded to those allegations. The city wants a judge to fine them more than $11,000 a day for every day the violations are not corrected. Relatives want them to face criminal charges after city and state agencies found 56 improperly stored bodies there last month. Reporting live, Nancy Hardy, News Radio 105.9 WBBM.
28: Indiana Governor Mike Braun and FEMA officials visited more storm-damaged areas yesterday, including Gary. Braun, speaking outside of Indianapolis, said people living in the state have been put to the test following those severe storms 3 weeks ago.
4: Really, an experience that we don't want to go through, but when you do have to go through it, I think Indiana Hoosiers from local to state level, and then when it's of the magnitude that this is, that is when you need the federal government to be fast-footed, and they have been.
28: FEMA officials say they are using a pilot program through which federal aid can be distributed based on cost estimates, not reimbursements for actual costs. Braun has requested federal disaster aid for 54 Indiana counties, with more than 30 counties still waiting to hear if they are eligible.
1: The people you see delivering packages for Amazon and other companies would have more protections on the job under a proposal being considered by City Council. Southwestside Alderwoman Julia Ramirez says her neighbors have been complaining about the drivers. She says their activity is spurred by specific quotas imposed on workers to get parcels out quickly.
5: They are making sure that these third parties are, you know, producing X amount of quotas and just creating a lot of pressures that ultimately create a lot of unsafe driving, double parking. And we just want to make sure that throughout the delivery system that our neighborhoods feel safe.
1: Her proposal requires companies to set quotas that don't violate workers' rights to break time and other protections. A hearing on the proposal is set for next month.
28: DuPage County's top prosecutor is taking the state's Safety Act to task after a weekend arrest in Elmhurst.
6: 70-year-old Gennaro Green of Deerfield is charged with solicitation of a sexual act of a minor. Elmhurst police say Sunday morning, Green approached a 17-year-old girl at a gas station in the 600 block of West North Avenue, told her he wanted to have sex with her, offered her money for sex, and even gave the teen his personal information. He was taken into custody without incident, but eventually released. DuPage County State's Attorney Robert Berlin says the charges against Green, quote, are specifically omitted as a detainable sex offense under the Safety Act. He says the case highlights the need for state lawmakers to make changes, giving judges more discretion. Green is due in court later this month. He's been ordered to not contact the victim or anyone under the age of 18. Andy Day, News Radio, 105.9 WBBM.
1: A nearly three-decade veteran of Chicago city government is stepping down.
7: My name is Ivan Capifali.
9: Ivan Capifali says he's retiring as commissioner of the Department of Business Affairs and Consumer Protection. You often hear it called BACP. His retirement announcement came just days after he appeared with Mayor Johnson in East Garfield Park to announce a grant program to boost fresh produce sales on the west and south sides.
7: I also want to thank Mayor Brandon Johnson for expanding and restoring Chicago's food industry.
9: Capifali worked in the old Department of the Environment and Animal Care and Control before jumping to BACP. A press release from the mayor's office quotes him as saying he'll be launching a new business venture using what he calls his public sector skills and business acumen. So far this year, the mayor's police superintendent, budget director, chief financial officer, and human relations commissioner have also left city government. Johnson's downplayed any concerns, saying he's the constant. Jeff Buckles, News Radio 105.9 WBBM.
28: 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Here's Bo Duran.
0: A couple of issues on the expressways and tollways so far this morning. Well, let's start in Joliet, where the westbound side of I-80 is packed in as you make way from Briggs over to Center Street. This is where IDOT crews are picking up some overnight roadwork that had the left lane shut down. It was all night this roadwork was going on. It was supposed to be all cleared by 6 o'clock. They're running a little bit late getting those last couple barricades up, and that's why we still have this 3 mile backup on the westbound side of I-80 getting through Joliet. Give yourself an extra 20 minutes, but all lanes should be open here momentarily. The eastbound side of I-80 checking in okay. New issue on the inbound side of the Kennedy, right at the Ohio feeder. IDOT crews with a stalled vehicle. Looks like the left lane's blocked, and that's why we're looking at got that slowing as you make your way into downtown before you get to that point. Got the slow go in the on the west end of the Kennedy coming in from Canfield to Foster, the normal slowing there. 21 minutes from O'Hare to downtown. It's 11 in from the junction, the outbound side of the Kennedy. No major issues for now. The Eden's all clear in and outbound between Lake Hook and the junction. The Eisenhower inbound slowing spots from Mannheim to past Harlem. 39 minutes from the Jane Addams, 21 from Mannheim in. Outbound on the Ike, you got a little bit of slowing today from

0: Austin out to Displains. We have a crash. It's reported over on the right shoulder here. Sounds like a white Kia and a gray Chevy Cruze mix it up. Thanks to our tipsters on the WBBM Mercedes-Benz of Hoffman Estates traffic tip line at 855-780 Road for the heads up on that. The outbound Ike 15 to Mannheim, 33 to I-90. The Stevenson inbound 41 minutes this morning from 355 to DuSable Lakeshore Drive, 33 in from the Tri-State with no outbound delays. In Will County, northbound 55, already some slow spots here and there from Route 126 up to Route 53 getting through Bolingbrook. The Dan Ryan inbound 21 minutes from 95th into downtown, no outbound delays on the Ryan. 57 inbound, some slowing from 119th to the Merge. That's an 18-minute trip from IDN so far this morning. The Bishop Ford 19. 8094 to the Dan Ryan. 394 getting to the Ford Freeway. Okay for now. On DuSable Lakeshore Drive, no major problems. On the Tri-State Tollway, we're okay at the moment. The Jane Addams, Reagan, and Veterans Tollways are all clear. No delays on Route 53 in the northwest suburbs just yet. In northwest Indiana, we're looking good on 8094, I-65, and the toll road. From the Metro Traffic Center, next to ports at 618. 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
1: We have some sunshine in Chicagoland already as we head to a high of 93 degrees. Heat and humidity for sure today, as there will be times it will feel like 100 degrees. And it'll be that way tomorrow, too. Maybe even a few degrees warmer. We'll tell you more about that in your five-day forecast. Coming up from AccuWeather, just 5 minutes away at 6:15. We're at 78 at O'Hare right now, 79 downtown at 6:10.
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1: Klein to show up at a meeting about two closed hospitals.
5: Illinois House Assistant Majority Leader Camille Lilly and Illinois Senate President Don Harmon said Monday they would not participate in a Monday night meeting regarding the now closed West Suburban Medical Center in Oak Park and Weiss Memorial Hospital on the north side. The lawmakers say organizers staged the event outside the community. It was being held at Malcolm X College on the west side and were not forthcoming about the involvement of outside interests. The Coalition to Save Safety Net Hospitals, which organized the meeting, said in a statement to WBBM it arranged the town hall during talks with both elected officials and say that Lilly and Harmon were siding with hospitals over communities. Terry Keschner, News Radio 105.9 WBBM.
1: We have your AccuWeather 5-day forecast just ahead. Steamy the next few days. We'll tell you all about how warm it's going to be. Also, the latest in sports, a record-setting home run barrage powers the Cubs a little closer to first place.
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12: It's 6:15, time for the AccuWeather 5-day forecast, sponsored by Four Seasons Heating, Air Conditioning, Plumbing, Sewer, and Electric. And we say good morning to meteorologist Joe Lundberg.
13: And good morning, Maya. Still seeing a couple of showers, thunder showers, slipping south of the, basically along the I-80 corridor. And these will continue to move east, east, southeastward, and then get out of the air here a little bit later on this morning. And after that, looks like the rest of the day, pretty much rain-free and hot and steamy with some sunshine. We'll get up to 93. AccuWeather real field temperatures top the century mark, hence the heat advisory from noon until 9 this evening. Now, there may be a pop-up thunderstorm later this afternoon, but probably north of the city. Tonight, mainly clear, warm, sticky, though just 75. Another blistering day of heat and humidity with sunshine and some clouds. Tomorrow, we get up to 94. Thursday, partly sunny, very warm but humid, but there's a pretty good chance for a thunderstorm with highs in the upper 80s. Could be heavy and gusty, too. Some sunshine Friday, very warm but humid. Again, a risk of a thunderstorm, highs upper 80s. Some sunshine Saturday, a chance for a shower or thunderstorm with a high in the mid-80s. It's 75 in Streamwood, 77 at O'Hare, 78 at Midway, and 79 at the lakefront. Humidity 84%, the wind south-southwest at 3 in the barometer, 29.94 inches and steady. Rated up to 93. I'm AccuWeather meteorologist Joe Lundberg.
1: Check of the roads in about 90 seconds. Some road work still causing headaches on I-80. This hour's smart quiz question, 5 minutes away. We'll give away tickets to the Paramount Theater's Million Dollar Quartet, running October 7th through January 3rd in Aurora. Tickets at ParamountAurora.com. 617. Time for a new Mercedes-Benz from Lober Motors in Lincoln Woods. 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
14: You go to a Cubs-Brewers game, you get a Bears-Packers score. 17-3 Cubs, three home runs out of a team record 9 off the bat of Alex Bregman.
15: It's pretty awesome. I mean, I feel like the guys were swinging good pitches and hitting the ball hard today.
14: Three of those 9 home runs also came off an infielder, Andrew Vaughn.
16: I don't know. I mean, the position player stuff, it gets a little ridiculous at the end there, honestly. That's great. We set a record, but the guys aren't going to stop hitting. You know what I mean? Guys are not going to stop hitting. They're going to take advantage of it, and they should. They absolutely should. So, you know, we'll take it.
14: Another home run would have been 10 to tie the major league record set by the 87 Jays. 62 Cubs homers in August for Craig Counsell's guys, second most all time in a month behind the Yankees 74, set 77 years ago in August of 19. Bregman with 3, backing up winner Clay Holmes. The Cubs host the Brewers again tonight. The White Sox division lead is 3 games over idle Cleveland, doubled up in Houston, 6-3. Colson Montgomery homers late, his 29th of the year. Now, the Bears practice midday. We'll hear from GM Ryan Poles on his roster building ahead of time. U.S. Open winners Osaka, Shelton, Alcaraz, and Sabalenka. 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
12: 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Here's Bo Duran.
0: Crash problems on the outbound side of the Eisenhower. Traffic heavy in spots from Cicero Avenue out to Des Plaines. This is where crews are with a crash over on the right shoulder. It's a white Kia and a gray Chevy Cruze here. IDOT crews are with it. No lanes are blocked, but plenty to look at on the outbound side of the Ike as you approach and pass Des Plaines. So 21 minutes out to Mannheim, 39 on the trip out to I-90. The inbound side of the Eisenhower, heavy spots from Mannheim to pass Harlem. That's a 46-minute drive from the Jane Adams, and 28 from Mannheim into downtown already this morning. The Edens, no delays between Lake Hook and the Kennedy. Your Kennedy inbound trip heavy in spots from the River Road toll to Foster. Then you're slow from Ogden into the Hubbard Street Tunnel. Earlier stall around the Ohio Feeder is now clear. 26 minutes from O'Hare to downtown, 11 minutes coming in from the junction. The outbound side of the Kennedy, no delays as you pass the Wintrust mural near North Avenue all the way out to Nagel. That's where the slowing starts. It's just 19 minutes from downtown out to O'Hare on the outbound side. The Stevenson on the inbound trip, heavy spots from Harlem to Kedzie. Already a 50-minute travel time, 355 to do Saba Lakeshore Drive. We're looking at 35 in from the Tri-State, the outbound Stevenson 23 out to the Tri-State Tollway. Some slow spots in Will County on the northbound side of I-55, already slowing here and there from Route 126 up to Route 53. The Dan Ryan inbounds a 26-minute commute from 95th into downtown. That's in both the local and the express lanes. 57 northbound slowing from US 30 to before Vollmer, and then you're on the brakes from 119th to the Dan Ryan as well. 21 minutes from I-80 in. The Bishop Ford, 19 minutes, 80-94 to the Dan Ryan, but no delays on 394. Get into the Ford out of the South Lane.

0: You're all clear. DuSable Lakeshore Drive, all good. The Tri-State and Jane Addams tollways are fine, too. The Reagan Tollway eastbound, just slowing past Route 83 over to that packed-in ramp to the northbound Tri-State. 355 looking great. Route 53 in the northwest suburbs, delay-free. I-80, no eastbound delays. Westbound 80 lingering, slowing off and on from Briggs over towards Richards. Earlier road work has now finished up, and all lanes are back open in Joliet. 8094 along with I-65, the Indiana Toll Road, all clear. 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Next traffic at 628. 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
1: We have sunshine in store for your Tuesday. There will be lingering clouds as we look at the radar. Still a little bit of rain in some of the south suburbs into northwest Indiana. For the most part, though, just sunny with some clouds hanging around. Really humid today and warm. High of 93 degrees. We're at 77 at O'Hare right now, 78 Midway, 79 downtown at 620.
2: Our top story this hour, police in Des Plaines are providing details about a fight that broke out at a mosque over the weekend. The confrontation allegedly began over a real estate deal and ended with three men being arrested. WBBM's Nancy Hardy will have much more on this story coming up at 6:31.
1: Bears fans will soon find out whether the Iceman can really stand the heat. Quarterback Caleb Williams will be the next guest on the popular Hot Ones show. He'll be tasked with eating progressively hotter chicken wings while being interviewed by host Sean Evans. Evans is a Chicago area native, born in Evanston, graduated from Crystal Lake Central. A noted Bears fan, Evans announced the Bears' second round draft pick in 2022. Caleb's Hot Ones episode will release 10 a.m. Thursday on the First We Feast YouTube channel. 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
1: 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We'll have the answer coming up in about 10 minutes.
2: 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Here's Gina Cervetti.
5: My Cisco, an AI billionaire-backed group, is launching a multi-million-dollar pro data center ad blitz in election battleground states. The aim is to try to counter a rising public backlash against the wave of data center construction. The advocacy group Build American AI says the ad campaign will initially focus on Kansas, Ohio, and Wisconsin. New Apple CEO John Ternus takes the reins from Tim Cook today. Meanwhile, Apple is escalating its legal battle that accuses OpenAI of stealing trade secrets. The iPhone maker claims the ChatGPT maker is actively destroying crucial evidence and that a former iPhone engineer downloaded confidential Apple information and used it in his work at OpenAI. The AI company has maintained that it adhered to industry-wide recruiting standards. It also insists the engineer was simply trying to help a former colleague at Apple when accessing the cloud data. And stocks closed lower yesterday, but were positive for the month of August. The Wintrust WBBM Chicago Index index fell about 1% yesterday. With business at 23 and 53 and in the noon business hour, from Bloomberg, Gina Cervetti, News Radio 105.9 WNBC.

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1: Traffic and weather together on the 8th, coming up, a crash slowing things down on the Eisenhower.
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0: It's 6:28. Traffic and weather are together on the 8th, sponsored by Jewel Osco. Here's Bo Duran.
11: Hi, Doc. Crew is doing some cleanup of an earlier crash on the outbound side of the Eisenhower. This fender bender just passed at Des Plaines, actually. It involved a white Kia and a gray Chevy Cruze. It had been over on the right shoulder. It looks like Doc Crew is getting both of these vehicles off the expressway now. That outbound side of the Ike, heavy spots from Cicero Avenue, 23 to Mannheim, 41 minutes out to the Jane Addams. On the inbound side of the Ike, we're packing in now from Mannheim to Pass Independence. So 52 minutes from the Jane Addams toll to the Burn Interchange, 34 from Mannheim in Metro. Reminds you to avoid the delays on 290. You can always hop on the Metro or the Milwaukee West line for my task on Irving Park Road. That line running on time today. The Eden so far so good, in and out between Lake Hook and the Junction. Nothing too crazy. The inbound side just a little slow past Cicero Avenue to the Kennedy. It's 17 minutes from Lake Hook in. The outbound side of the Edens tapping the brakes passing Peterson. On the Kennedy, heading inbound a half hour from O'Hare, 12 minutes in from the Junction. The outbound side of the Kennedy now at a 13-minute pace to Montrose. On at 24 all the way out to O'Hare. Your Stevenson inbound trip, heavy spots 355 to Route 83, then again from Harlem to Kedzie, so 51 minutes from 355 to the Lakefront, 35 in from the Tri-State. Outbound on the Stevenson, 27 to the Tri-State Tollway, 35 minutes from the Lakefront all the way out to 355 in Will County. Northbound 55, already some slow go from Route 126 all the way up to 355 in Bolingbrook. The Dan Ryan inbound's a 26-minute commute this morning, 95th to downtown in both the local and the express lanes, but outbound's fine. 57 inbound already, 23 minutes from 80 to the Dan Ryan. The Bishop Ford, 22 minutes, 80-94 to the Merge. No delays on 394. Getting to the Ford Freeway out of the Southland, you're okay at the moment on DuSable Lakeshore Drive. No major problems. The Tri-State and Jane Addams Tollways are clear. Reagan Tolley eastbound heavy pass route 83 over to the ramp northbound tri-state, but 355 looking good in the west suburbs so far this morning. From the Metro Traffic Center, next report's at 638, News Radio 105.9 WBBM.
1: We have some clouds hanging around, but we'll all get some sunshine on a really hot and humid day. High of 93 degrees at times. It's going to feel like 100 and pretty much the same for tomorrow. It's going to be a steamy week. We're at 77 right now at O'Hare, 78 at Midway, Joliet 75 with 99% humidity in Joliet, 79 degrees downtown, headed to a high of 93.
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1: 6:30 Tuesday morning. Thanks for joining us for the ride. I'm Cisco Cotto.
0: And I'm Mai Martinez. 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
1: Three men were arrested over the weekend after a confrontation at a northwest suburban mosque.
13: This is Mike Krauser.
14: And there will be an investigation.
13: The governor of Indiana on NIPSCO and the outages and response time 3 weeks after the storm.
0: A man has been convicted of first-degree murder for the 1996 killing of Tupac Shakur.
1: President Trump secures a win with the Supreme Court over his White House ballroom project.
0: WBBM Business.
1: S&P futures down 43 points. NASDAQ futures down 310 points.
0: It's going to be a hot and humid day. Mix of sunshine and clouds with a stray shower around this afternoon, mainly north of the city. Headed to a high of 93 degrees, but it's going to feel like it's over 100. Right now at O'Hare, mostly cloudy skies and 77 degrees at 6:31.
1: Police arrested three men for allegedly beating up a man while holding guns and recording the incident outside a mosque in Des Plaines this weekend. WBBM's Nancy Hardy joins us live on the newsline with what we know.
15: Cisco, the men have all been charged with mob action after the incident Saturday night outside the Islamic Community Center of Des Plaines. Police say they responded to the mosque on Potter Road at about a quarter to midnight for a large fight. The department cites witnesses who told them two of the men were holding handguns while attacking a 20-year-old man from Lake in the Hills while recording the fight on their phones. Police stopped a black BMW and found the suspects and multiple guns. 23-year-old Faisal Khan of Skokie also faces assault. 24-year-old Abdul Rahim Ghaffar of Skokie faces battery, and 21-year-old Asir Amin of Morton Grove is charged with assault and unlawful use of a weapon. They're all due in court today. Reporting live, Nancy Hardy, News Radio 105.9 WBBM.
0: Governor Mike Braun made a second visit to northwest Indiana yesterday following the August 11th storms that still have some people without power and others living in shelters.
13: The governor was in Gary questioning whether the investor-owned utility NIPSCO was prepared for the storm.
14: And there will be an investigation to see if they were doing what they were supposed to do to keep things in good shape, to be preventive.
13: NIPSCO has faced a lot of criticism for the restoration time, for the recent doubling of bills with no explanation, the highest in the state, and for seeking new rate increases during the storm response. The Indiana Utility Regulatory Commission is investigating. Members are appointed by the governor. Mike Krauser, News Radio, 105.9 WBBM.
1: The city is suing South Chicago Chapel, the Southside Funeral Home, where officials discovered 56 decomposing bodies last month. A city complaint alleges nearly two dozen city code violations, including bodies being improperly stored in a malfunctioning cooler and scattered throughout a storage room. Inspectors say they found numerous rats, swarms of flies, and an overwhelming odor that forced officials to go in and out in 30-second intervals. The complaint also alleges the funeral home was unlicensed and built without required permits. The city wants fines of $11,500 per day until the violations are corrected.
0: A murder conviction has been secured 30 years after the killing of Tupac Shakur during a drive-by shooting in Las Vegas. ABC's Lionel Moise has the latest.
16: A jury finding Dwayne Keefe D. Davis guilty, even though he did not pull the trigger.
17: Guilty of first-degree murder with use of a deadly weapon.
16: Prosecutors argued Davis ordered the hit on Shakur and provided the gun, saying he was working security for Sean Diddy Combs' Bad Boy Records and was angry about his nephew being roughed up by a group including Shakur and record executive Suge Knight, Davis maintaining his innocence.
0: Davis is the only person ever charged in Shakur's death. The case went cold until recent years when interviews Davis gave and a 2019 tell-all memoir revived it.
1: Desperate recovery efforts continue as the death toll from flash floods in Nepal and China push past 1,000.
18: Rescue teams with search dogs are combing through mud, rocks and debris in Nepal and China, looking for thousands of people still missing after catastrophic flooding tore through communities across the Himalayas, leaving more than 1,000 people dead. Nepal army personnel and rescuers jump out of helicopters and search with torches inside a tunnel at Rasuwag Adi Hydropower Project for survivors. In south central Nepal's Sichuan district, authorities on Sunday said they were carrying out temporary burials of unidentified bodies in trenches dug in a forested area as concerns for health risks mount. Authorities say the burials are being carried out in line with internationally accepted disaster management protocols, including those of the International Committee of the Red Cross. I'm Charles Dillon-Hesma.
1: We have this hour's Smart Quiz answer in just 60 seconds.
0: 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The answer, that would be Nintendo 64.
1: 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Traffic and weather together on the 8s just ahead. Slowdowns on the Eisenhower because of a crash.
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0: 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In Oak Brook Terrace, the BP near Midwest Road is selling gas for $4.19 a gallon. And in Des Plaines, the Mobil on Mannheim Road has gas for $4.25 a gallon.
1: 6:38, traffic and weather together on the 8th, sponsored by Menards. Here's Bo Durant.
11: Plenty of delays across the expressways and tollways so far this morning, but no lane blockage issues. The only crash we're dealing with is on the outbound side of the Eisenhower, where traffic is heavy in spots from Cicero Avenue out to Des Plaines. Still some activity over on the right shoulder after an earlier fender bender here with a white Kia and a gray Chevy Cruze. No lanes are blocked, but you got something to look at making your way through Oak Park. 23 minutes out to Mannheim, 41 out to I-90. The inbound side of the Ike and a 52-minute pace from the Jane Addams Toyota to the Burn Interchange this morning and a 34-minute drive coming in from Mannheim. Eden's inbound now slow spots from Peterson to the Kennedy at 20 minutes from Lake Cook into the junction. It's also a 20-minute trip out from Montrose to Lake Cook Road. The Kennedy inbound heavy spots are from the River Road Toll to Lawrence, ending in from Belmont to the Hubbard Street Tunnel. So plan on 39 minutes from O'Hare to downtown, 19 minutes in from the junction. That's going to be in the local lanes. You may want to stick to the local lanes, just getting word of a crash on the inbound side of the Kennedy in the Express. It sounds like it may be right near the Wintrust mural near North Avenue where the Express lanes may have this crash, so maybe sticking into the local lanes is a better idea until IDOT crews can get a handle. The outbound side of the Kennedy, 21 to Montrose, 33. Out to O'Hare, the Stevenson inbound, 51 minutes from 355, 35 in from the Tri-State, 27 from the lakefront out to 294. In Will County, northbound 55, already slow from Route 126 out of Plainfield all the way through Bolingbrook to 355. Your Dan Ryan inbound travel time, 26 minutes, 95th to downtown. That's using the local or the express lanes at the same pace. The outbound Dan Ryan's fine, though. 57 in the Bishop Ford, both at 23 minutes from I-80 into the Dan Ryan, but no outbound issues on the south side. With DuSable Lakeshore.

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1: Thundershower south of the city in the next hour or two. It'll be a largely a dry day today with enough sunshine to get temperatures up to 93. Best chance of any thunderstorm later today will be north of the city. Warm and sticky tonight, mainly clear, low 75. Sunshine, a few clouds, breezy, very hot and humid tomorrow, the high 94. Still rather hot and humid on Thursday with some sunshine, but also a thunderstorm, the high 89. Right now, it's 76 in Schaumburg, 77 at O'Hare, 78 at Midway, 79 at the lakefront. We're headed up to 93. I'm AccuWeather meteorologist Joe Lundberg.
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3: Investigators are looking into the death of a teenager at an abandoned building in the southwest suburbs early Sunday morning.
4: Five juveniles were exploring the abandoned rock quarry building near Louise Ray Parkway and Collins Street around 1 a.m. when Joliet police say a 16-year-old boy fell through an opening in the upper portion of the structure. Investigators say that teen fell around 100 feet. He was pronounced dead at the scene. The others with him were questioned by police, then released to their parents. The case now being handled by the Will County Coroner's Office. Andy Day, News Radio, 105.9 WBBM.
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5: Whether it's a sweltering heat wave.
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7: Yep, they said rain, so I'm ready.
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8: Putting downpours, hail, damaging winds, even a tornado.
5: Plan ahead with our five-day forecast at 15 past the hour. 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
2: A new study from Australia finds women wear shoes that don't match the size of their feet. Data shows 72% of women are in the wrong size, with nearly 6 in 10 wearing shoes that were too big. The reason? Researchers say women tend to size up to accommodate foot width rather than length. The study's co-author says women aren't bad at buying shoes. The system is just bad at describing their feet.
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3: Traffic and weather together on the 8th next, 646. 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
4: I just need to ask one more time, you know, because the boys are hungry. This home run buffet, it's all you can eat, right?
5: Drilled in the air, deep left field. It's got a chance. Gone. Here's another deep drive. Get out the tape measure. Long gone. And a long drive. Home run to left. His third of the game. And the Cubs, with their ninth, have just set a team record.
4: All three of Alex Bregman's long balls there. As the Cubs smashed the Brewers 17-3, hitting a team record 9 home runs, one short of the major league mark. Pat Hughes, 104-3, to score the call. The Cubs' 62 home runs in August are an NL record for a month, second most all time for a month. Michael Conforto, Tyrone Taylor, Matt Shaw, Nico Horner, Seiya Suzuki, and Carson Kelly also homer to back up Clay Holmes' victory. His ERA in 5 outings with the Cubs, 1.55. Five home, 6 shutout innings. The Cubs turn to Matthew Boyd against the Brewers at 6:40. Tied with Philly for the top wild card with a tiebreaker and second in the Central. 7 back of those Brewers with 24 games left. The White Sox take a 2-1 lead in the fourth. Fall behind on a homer in the fourth off Anthony Kay. Lose to the Astros 6-3. They're 2.5 games up on Houston for the number 2 seed in the playoffs and the 3-game lead over Cleveland while the Guardians were off yesterday. The Bears will practice this afternoon. Ryan Poles and Ben Johnson chat with reporters about the roster and more before hand. 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
2: It's 6:48. Traffic and weather together on the 8th. Here's Bo Duran.
6: Traffic jammed up in Porter County this morning. The westbound side of I-94 packed in just past State Road 249 on the Portage to just before the Indiana Toll Road. Looks like crews are partially blocking the right lane, dealing with a crash just before you get to the toll road. That's where you're seeing this delay getting out of Portage into Lake Station. Once you get past the toll road into Lake Station, you're looking pretty good on the rest of that westbound 8094 trip through Gary and Hammond. No delays to report. The Indiana Toll Road also all clear. I-65, no delays. On the Illinois side of the state line, the Edens inbound is a 20-minute drive. Lake Cook to the Kennedy, 20 on your outbound trip from Montrose to Lake Cook. Slowing off out on the Edens from the Kennedy out to Peterson. The Kennedy inbound, heavy spots from the River Road toll to Lawrence, ending in from Belmont to the Hubbard Street Tunnel. 39 from O'Hare to downtown, 19 minutes in from the junction. That's in the local lanes. Over in the express lanes, had a report of a crash around North Avenue. Not seeing a massive delay over there, so it looks like the express and the local lanes are at the same pace. The outbound Kennedy, 21 to Montrose, 33 out to O'Hare. The Eisenhower inbound, 54-minute trip from the Jane Addams tollway to the Byrne Interchange. 36 from Mannheim in, the outbound Eisenhower now 26 to Mannheim and 48 out to I-90. With the Stevenson inbound at 53 minutes from 355 to DuSable Lakeshore Drive. 37 in from the Tri-State. 26 from the lakefront out to 294 in Will County. Northbound 55 slow from Route 126 all the way up to 355 today. The Dan Ryan inbound 27 minutes, 95th and into the Byrne Interchange. No outbound delays on the Ryan though. I-57 inbound 24 minutes from I-80 to the merge. The Bishop Ford 22 minutes, 80-94 to the Dan Ryan. DuSable Lakeshore Drive northbound. Heavy spots from 18th to Monroe. Southbound on the drive, no major delays. The Tri-State Tollway northbound now some slowing from 147th Street to 135th. Then you're on the brakes from Ogden to the Ike, too. The southbound side of the tri-state, no major delays. The Jane Addams Tollway eastbound slow from Lee to the tri-state. Reagan Tollway eastbound delays from the Aurora Toll Plaza over towards Route 59. And then you're on the brakes from Route 83 to the ramp northbound tri-state also. On 355 northbound, now a slow spot building up from Butterfield to North Avenue. Route 53 northbound delays building from the Jane Addams Tollway to Kirchhoff. Southbound slow from Palatine Road down to Algonquin Road. I-80 on the east and westbound trips through Joliet. We're looking great. Next traffic at 658. 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
7: WBBM AccuWeather, an early morning shower or thunderstorm, mostly staying south of the city. Then those go away. And with some sunshine, it's going to be toasty later today. Our high up to 93. Mainly clear tonight. Only 75 for low. More sun than clouds tomorrow. A breezy, very hot, humid Wednesday. The high 94. It's 77 in Bensonville and at O'Hare, 78 at Midway, and 79 at the lakefront. Our high today up to 93. I'm AccuWeather meteorologist Joe Lundberg.
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3: Celebrating a birthday today. Rhythm is gonna get you. Rhythm is gonna get you. Gloria Estefan, born in Havana, Cuba, this day 1957. Her family left the country in the aftermath of the Castro-led revolution, settling in Florida when she was 2 years old. Gloria is a five-time Grammy Award winner, a recipient of the Presidential Medal of Freedom, and a Kennedy Center honoree. She's also been inducted into the Songwriters Hall of Fame. Her record sales with Miami Sound Machine and also as a solo artist top 120 million worldwide, one of the best-selling music artists of all time. We have business news from Bloomberg coming up next. We'll get a look at those futures. Also, Airbnb testing a new program. That's up in just 60 seconds.
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15: My Cisco stock futures are lower to start the month as oil prices head the opposite direction. From the CME in Chicago, S&P futures down 40, NASDAQ futures down 298, Dow futures lower by 276. NYMEX crude up about 2.4% at $87.78 a barrel. U.S. soybean futures hit their highest level in almost 3 years. The jump higher came after the Trump administration's renewable fuel exemption announcement came in more bullish than expected for biofuel demand. Some Airbnb hosts are paying less to the company through a pilot program. Sources are telling us here at Bloomberg that under this initiative, some hosts are paying either 6% or 10% of bookings to Airbnb. That's much lower than the short-term rental company's average of 16%. Airbnb is looking to fight back against a trend of customers booking directly with hosts. Once again, right now, it's looking like a lower open to kick off the new month of September. Dow futures down 285, NASDAQ futures down 305 now, S&P futures down 41 points. With business at 23 and 53, and in the noon business hour, live from Bloomberg, Gina Cervetti, News Radio 105.9 WBBM.
3: Traffic and weather together on the 8th just ahead. Slowdowns in Northwest Indiana after a crash.
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2: It's 6:58. Traffic and weather together on the 8th. Here's Beau Durant.
6: Only crash with a lane blocked right now is in Northwest Indiana. Westbound I-94, jam solid past State Road 249 out of Portage. Just before the Indiana Toll Road, we still have the right lane blocked. Sounds like Hoosier Helpers and State Police are on the scene trying to get this crash cleaned up in the right lane just before the toll road. Thanks to our tipsters calling in from the 219 on the WBBM Mercedes-Benz of Hoffman Estates traffic tip line at 855-780-ROAD with the heads up on that issue getting out of Porter County. Once you get into Lake Station, you're all clear at that point from the on the westbound side of the Borman all the way through Gary and Hammond. On the Illinois side of our state line, the Edens inbounds 21 from Lake Cook to the Kennedy, 19 on the outbound trip. The Kennedy inbound 44 from O'Hare, 23 and from the junction today in the local lanes. Get in the express. They'll save you 6 minutes. The outbound side of the Kennedy, 29 to Montrose, 45 out to O'Hare. Eisenhower inbound and Independence. Earlier stall, now clear. Still an hour from the Jane Addams, 42 from Mannheim in. Outbound on the Ike, 29 to Mannheim, 51 out to I-90 with the Stevenson inbound at 54 minutes from 355. It's 38 in from the Tri-State today, 25 minutes out to the Tri-State Tollway. Getting out of Will County, northbound 55, slow from Route 126 all the way up to the Veterans Tollway. The Dan Ryan inbound's a 25-minute trip, 95th to downtown in both the local and the express lanes. The outbound Ryan all good, though. From the Metro Traffic Center, next report's at 7:08, News Radio 105.9 WBBM.
3: We have some sunshine. There are clouds hanging around, though, as we head to a high of 93 degrees with loads of humidity. Still a little rain hanging around some areas of northwest Indiana, but that's on the way out of here. Right now, 77 degrees.
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3: The city suing the Southside Funeral Home where dozens of human remains were mishandled.
0: This is Mike Krauser.
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0: The governor of Indiana remains optimistic about a bear's move across the state line.
2: Two people are dead in the flooding in the Grand Canyon, and one hiker is still missing. Details ahead from ABC News.
3: WBBM Business.
2: S&P futures down 37 points. NASDAQ futures down 282 points.
3: We have some sunshine in Chicagoland, but the clouds are very stubborn today. Lots of heat and humidity.

0: 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Right now, 78 at 7 o'clock.
1: From ABC News, I'm Sherry Preston. Two people are now confirmed to have died in the Grand Canyon flooding, and one is still unaccounted for. Officials also worried if there were any day hikers who may have gotten swept away. ABC's Trevor Ault is in the Grand Canyon with more.
2: Powerful currents were fueled by four rounds of weekend rain that built up to torrential downpours, with an inch of water falling in 30 minutes.
3: We are cooked.
2: Destroying trails and footbridges, trapping campers who ran for their lives. And the Park Service had warned the aftermath of last year's Dragon Bravo fire on the North Rim had left the canyon vulnerable to an elevated risk of flash floods and debris flow.
1: In Nepal, an aid helicopter takes off from the flood zone. The death toll now stands at more than 1,000 people, nearly 4,000 still missing. Search efforts hampered by rain and the risk of more mudslides. Stabbing in Times Square, New York, a woman wielding knives slashed two people in the crowded New York City intersection. ABC's Matt Rivers is there.
4: The suspect, 49-year-old Pamela Cisneros, who officials say had a history of mental illness, first stabbed a 68-year-old man who had just stepped out of the subway, standing with his wife, waiting to cross the street. Just 20 seconds later, the next attack, one block north. A 32-year-old woman was stabbed in the stomach. She later died at the hospital.
1: The attacker was killed by police. Amid the war with Iran, Army Secretary Dan Driscoll has resigned.
5: This comes at a pivotal time, with the military already facing severe strain amid these lengthy deployments and reports that top generals and military officials have been warning the resources are stretched thin and that a prolonged war with Iran is unsustainable. And now the Army is facing a real power vacuum.
1: ABC's Mary Bruce. Sources say Driscoll's departure comes after months of tension with Defense Secretary Pete Hegseth over his firing of top Army brass. This is ABC News.
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0: 7:03 on Tuesday morning. Good to have you here. I'm Cisco Cotto.
22: And I'm Mai Martinez. It is currently 77 degrees in Chicago under mostly cloudy skies. It's going to be a hot and humid day. We have a couple of showers and thunderstorms starting to slip south of the city. Otherwise, a mix of sunshine and clouds, headed to a high of 93 degrees. Could also see a stray thunderstorm around this afternoon. Tonight, our low will be 75 degrees, still warm and humid, and we do have a heat advisory in effect from noon today till 9 p.m. Same thing tomorrow. We'll get more details ahead in the AccuWeather 5-day forecast coming up at 7:15.
0: This hour's smart quiz question comes your way at 7:22. Our top local story on WBBM, a Southside funeral home where 56 bodies were found decomposing last month, faces a lawsuit by the city. WBBM's Nancy Hardy with the details.
23: The list of 23 building code violations inspectors found at South Chicago Chapel includes that 51 bodies were allegedly stacked in a storage room in varying degrees of severe decay, half inside a cooler that wasn't working properly. The lawsuit also mentions an overwhelming stench, swarms of flies, and numerous rats at the building at 95th and Exchange. The city is asking a judge to fine owners Clark and Joanna Morgan more than $11,000 for each day the violations are not fixed. The couple has not publicly responded to the suit. Nancy Hardy, News Radio 105.9 WBBM.
3: The governor of Indiana remains optimistic about a potential move by the Bears to Hammond.
8: That's despite NFL Commissioner Roger Goodell's meeting with key Illinois lawmakers about the future home of the Bears, suggesting the league prefers the team stays in Illinois. Governor Mike Braun's response?
9: They're looking at due diligence items like you'd look, still moving faster than normal, of a deal of that magnitude. And by the way, we're talking to him twice a week in my office.
8: Governor J.B. Pritzker.
10: I have not had the sense that Commissioner Goodell has a dog in the hunt, as they say, that he's chosen one state or another or a place for the Bears.
8: The Bears recently said the focus remains on Hammond. Mike Krauser, News Radio 105.9 WBBM.
0: A longtime political observer says an invitation from Mayor Johnson's campaign is the clearest sign yet he's going to look for a second term. The mayor's political team has invited supporters to an announcement event on Sunday, September 13th. Retired WBBM political editor Craig Delamore says it appears to be strategically scheduled to get his re-election announcement leading the news first thing in the week.
11: Yes, I think it's almost certain that he is running again. I can't imagine any situation besides something lurking in the darkness that we don't know about, where he would not want to try this again.
0: He would join a crowded field of candidates, including Congressman Mike Quigley and State Controller Susana Mendoza. The citywide election is February 23rd.
3: West Chicago is reviewing its flock camera program.
12: The West Chicago Police Department says an officer has been placed on administrative leave after the officer may have possibly used the flock automated license plate recognition system for an unauthorized purpose. West Chicago police also are conducting an audit of the use of flock and other investigative software and technology. The use of flock surveillance cameras has been questioned in several communities, including Northwest suburban Rolling Meadows. Fort Wayne, Indiana police announced on Monday they have taken their flock cameras offline. Terry Keschner, News Radio 105.9 WBBM.
0: After months of negotiations, staff at UIC say they want a federal mediator. Becky Benarek is an instructor at UIC, member of the faculty negotiating team. She says one of the main bargaining points is the use of artificial intelligence.
13: Because we represent a diverse faculty, we represent people from, say, mechanical engineering, but also the liberal arts. So we have a variety of opinions on how AI should or should not be used. So we just want to make sure that we have a say in the policies surrounding AI use in the classroom.
0: WBBM has asked UIC for comment on the contract negotiations.
3: The last of a group of beluga whales at Marineland Canada have left the shuttered park. The Canadian Press reports two of them are heading to the Shedd Aquarium. 30 belugas and four dolphins have been shipped out of Marineland since its closure. It comes after the Shedd announced last week that one of the belugas it previously welcomed from Marineland, Pikachu, had died. The Shedd has not released a cause of death for the 23-year-old whale. With the two new belugas, the aquarium will now have 17 belugas in their care.
0: 7:08, traffic and weather together on the 8th. 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Here's Bo Durant.
14: Crash getting cleaned up in northwest Indiana. This is going to be on the westbound side of I-94 getting out of Porter County. We're seeing some heavy traffic from State Road 249 in Portage to just before the Indiana Toll Road. That's where Hoosier Helpers are in the right lane. They're dealing with a crash. It's over on the right shoulder, but they have that right lane blocked to run interference. And that's why you have that westbound delay getting out of Porter County. Once you get into Lake County, in Lake Station, you're looking good on that westbound side of 8094 through Gary and Hammond. The eastbound side of the Borman, no issues. I-65 and the Indiana Toll Road checking in A-OK, too. The Edens inbound heavy spots from 2E to the Kennedy, and we're looking at 22 minutes from Lake Hook into the junction. The outbound side of Edens, 20 minutes from Montrose to Lake Hook. With the Kennedy on the inbound side, heavy in spots from Cumberland to the Hubbard Street Tunnel. It's 52 minutes from O'Hare to downtown, 28 minutes coming in from the junction. If you're in the local lanes, go ahead and get in the express lanes. They'll shave a couple of minutes off that drive into the Ohio feeder. The outbound Kennedy, 37 to Montrose, 54 minutes out to O'Hare Metro. Mind you, if you want to avoid the beefy delays on the Kennedy, you can always take the UP Northwest line from Des Plaines on Minor Street. That line's running on time today. The Eisenhower on the inbound trip ahead now are from the Jane Addams, 42 minutes, Mannheim to downtown. The outbound Ike, 29 to Mannheim, 51 from downtown out to the Jane Addams tollway on 290. With the Stevenson inbound clocking in at 54 minutes from 355 to the lakefront, 38 minutes in from the tri-state. The outbound Stevenson, 25 minutes out to 294. Getting out of Will County, northbound 55, slow go, route 126 all the way up to 355. With the Dan Ryan inbound looking at 25 minutes on your drive from 95th and a downtown. Outbound's all good. 57 inbound, 25 from ID to Bishop Ford, 22 minutes, ID 94 to the Dan Ryan merge. No outbound delays on the south side for now. DuSable Lakeshore Drive northbound, seeing heavy traffic from Hayes to 57th, then again from 18th to Monroe, but the southbound side of the drive is fine at the moment. The Tri-State Tollway northbound, you got slow spots here and there from 147th Street to 111th, and from Ogden to the Eisenhower. The Jane Addams Tollway eastbound slowing from Lee to the Tri-State Reagan Tollway eastbound delays, Route 31 to Eola, and from Route 83 to that northbound Tri-State ramp that's packed in again. 355 northbound, just some slowing from Butterfield to North Avenue this morning. Route 53 northbound heavy from the Jane Addams Tollway to Kirchhoff. Southbound slowing Palatine Road to Algonquin Road. I-80 through Joliet just on the westbound side a little bit slow as you make over the Des Plaines River. On 8094, as we mentioned, no delays through Gary or Hammond so far this morning from the Metro Traffic Center. Next report, 718, News Radio 105.9 WBBM.
22: The AccuWeather forecast calling for a heat advisory in effect from noon today till 9 p.m. It'll be the same thing tomorrow from noon to 9 p.m. It's going to be a hot and humid day. We have some showers and thunderstorms starting to slip south of the city right now. We're headed to a high of 93 degrees. Could have some stray thunderstorms around this afternoon. It's going to feel like it's in over 100 degrees because of the humidity, though. Tonight, mainly clear, warm and humid, our low 75 degrees. Right now at O'Hare, mostly cloudy skies, 77 degrees. Midway, 78 degrees. Aurora, 73 degrees. And along the lakefront downtown, it's cloudy and 79 degrees. Headed to that high of 93 degrees, but feeling like it's over 100. We'll get more details ahead in the AccuWeather 5-day forecast coming up at 7:15. It's 7:11.
0: A Southwest Suburban baseball team is launching a new promotion to honor Dolly Parton. Working
15: 9 to 5. From now until fittingly 5 p.m. on Thursday, tickets to a Joliet Slammers home game will cost you just $12, and $2 of each purchase will be donated to Dolly Parton's Imagination Library of Will County. It's what the team is calling Dolly's 9-to-5 Dream Deal, which officials say in a statement, quote, gives our fans an opportunity to be part of something that directly benefits local children. Parton founded the nonprofit Imagination Library in 1988. It launched in 1995, and since then has become one of the world's leading early childhood book gifting programs. Last year, Will County created their own Imagination Library and has since enrolled over 8,000 children. Fans can purchase the tickets by phone or in person using the code Dolly, or online by entering Thank You Dolly at checkout. Andy Day, News Radio, 105.9 WBBM.
22: A new grocery store will be opening in Old Town in a space left vacant by another grocery store. Whole Foods Markets has signed a lease for the 1639 North Wells location, which was the former spot of Treasure Island's Food. The space has been vacant since 2018. In announcing the deal, Alderman Brian Hopkins says Whole Foods will now advance to the design, permitting, and construction planning process, and an anticipated opening date will be announced once those plans are finalized.
0: We have your AccuWeather 5-day forecast. Heat and humidity going to hang here for a while. We'll tell you about that. Also, sports, home runs, rain at Wrigley with the division leaders in town.
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22: It's 7:15, time for the AccuWeather 5-day forecast sponsored by Four Seasons Heating, Air Conditioning, Plumbing, Sewer, and Electric. Here's meteorologist Joe Lundberg.
5: And Meyer heat advisory goes into effect at noon and lasts until 9 this evening. It's going to get hot and humid today with some sunshine and a high of 93. AccuWeather real field temperatures likely to exceed 100. There may be a thunderstorm that pops up later this afternoon, but most likely they stay pretty far north of the city. Warm and sticky tonight, mainly clear skies, although just 75. We'll do it again tomorrow. Sunshine, a few clouds, a gusty breeze, very hot and humid, mid-90s for a high. Thursday, pretty toasty still with sun and clouds, but also the chance for a thunderstorm and a high of 89. For Friday, sun and clouds, very warm and humid, another risk of a thunderstorm, the high 89. Even on Saturday, you could still see a shower or thunderstorm with clouds and sun and a high in the mid-80s. 77 at O'Hare, 78 at Midway, 79 at the lakefront, 73 in Crystal Lake. Humidity 84%, a light southwest breeze at 5, the barometer 29.96 inches and steady. Read it up to 93. I'm AccuWeather meteorologist Joe Lundberg.
19: Check of the roads in about 90 seconds. Slowdowns in northwest Indiana because of a crash. This hour's smart quiz question, 5 minutes away. We'll give away tickets to see Lionel Richie with Earth, Wind, and Fire. 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
24: Morning. Now the Cubs are really getting their 175 million dollars worth from Alex Bregman, a guy with only 5 home runs in his first 65 games, has now put up 2 3 homer games in the span of 3 weeks. The Cubs crushed the Brewers 17-3.
25: It's first 2 ever, so for sure we'll definitely remember it.
24: After a 3-month power outage to start his 5-year contract with the Cubs, a 32-year-old Bregman has 23 long balls.
26: He is relentless in his preparation. He kind of teaches you that, like, this is who he is. At some point, it was sent a message to me, and I was like, I get it now. It's like, this is how it works, and it's this is how he does it, and it's impressive.
24: The Cubs' 9 home runs are a team record, and one away from the Major League mark. Michael Conforto, Tyrone Taylor, Matt Shaw, Nico Horner, Seiya Suzuki, Carson Kelly all leave the yard. Clay Holmes, the winner, shutout ball over 6 innings. The Cubs won 3 in a row over the Brew Crew, 3-4 against Milwaukee this season, but 7 games back in the Central, and hosting the Brewers again tonight at 6:40, Boyd versus Gasser. Cubs are also tied with Philly atop the wild card race with the tiebreaker. Houston doubles up the White Sox 6-3. Since a 4-game winning streak, the Sox have dropped 2 straight. Colson Montgomery homers late as 29th. Sean Burke pitches at Houston tonight. 3 games up on Cleveland with 25 left in the AL Central race. Afternoon practice for the Bears, but late morning we'll hear from GM Ryan Poles on his roster decision and head coach Ben Johnson, who's got the team out for a workout as he starts year 2. Josh Liss, News Radio 105.9 WBBM.
22: It's 7:18, traffic and weather together on the 8th, sponsored by Cars for Kids. Here's Bo Duran.
14: Dealing with delays in northwest Indiana this morning. This is going to be in Porter County on the westbound side of I-94. Traffic has been heavy for a while here from State Road 249 in Portage, just before the Indiana Toll Road. Hoosier Helpers just cleared a crash out of the right lane. Looks like everything is now back open, and that delay is going to start to ease up on the westbound side of 94. Heading over into Lake Station. Thanks to our tipsters calling in from the 219 on the WBBM Mercedes-Benz of Hoffman Estates traffic tip line at 855-780 Road. With all the updates there with that crash, it's been there for about 45 minutes or so. On the Edens on the inbound side, 22 minutes from Lake Cook into the Kennedy. The outbound side of the Edens, 20 minutes from Montrose out to Lake Cook Road with the Kennedy in at a 52-minute pace from O'Hare. It's 28 coming in from the junction in the local lanes. The express lane saving you a couple minutes. The outbound Kennedy, 37 to Montrose, 54 on your drive out to O'Hare with the Eisenhower inbound now clocking in at an hour 4 from the Jane Addams Tollway to the Burn Interchange. It's 46 from Mannheim into downtown, the outbound side of the Eisenhower, at a 36-minute pace to Mannheim, 58 all the way out to I-90. The Stevenson inbound an hour today from 355 to the lakefront, 44 minutes coming in from the Tri-State outbound, a half hour from New Sable Lakeshore Drive out to 294. In Will County, northbound 55, slow from Route 126 to the Veterans Tollway. With the Dan Ryan inbound, looking at a 29-minute commute from 95th into downtown in both the local and the express lanes, the outbound Ryan's fine. 57 northbound, slowing from US 30 to past Vollmer. Then you're on the brakes from 127th to the Dan Ryan as well. 25 minutes from I-80 to the merge. The Bishop Ford, 23 minutes, 80-94 to the Dan Ryan. DuSable Lakeshore Drive northbound, heavy now from Marquette to 57th. Then you're on the brakes from the Stevenson and Monroe as well on the northbound trip. Southbound, so far, so good. On the Illinois Tollway system, no big surprises. Pretty standard fare delays across the board. Same story on Route 53 in the northwest suburbs. Northbound heavy from the Jane Addams Tollway to Kirchhoff. Southbound heavy spots, Palatine Road to Algonquin Road. I-80 through Joliet, looking good today, though. 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
19: We have a mix of sun and clouds throughout your day as we head to a high of 93 degrees and lots of humidity as well. It's going to be sticky. Right now we have 77 at O'Hare. It's 74 in Winnetka, downtown along the lakefront, 79 degrees, heading to that humid high of 93 degrees. It's 720.
22: Our top story this hour, Indiana Governor Mike Braun visited Gary yesterday as recovery efforts continue following the dangerous storms on August 11th. Braun also continues his calls for a probe of NIPSCO to see if the utility was properly prepared for the storms. WBBM's Mike Krauser will have much more on this story coming up at 7:31.
19: A 54-year-old homeless man is accused of fatally attacking his former girlfriend in Elgin.
6: The Kane County coroner says preliminary findings from an autopsy revealed that Charity Geisel, whose body was found on August 30th, died because of blunt and sharp force injuries due to an assault. The Kane County State's attorney claims Christian B. Flores was at Geisel's home and used a knife and a dumbbell to kill her. Flores is in custody and charged with first-degree murder. Roger Plummer, News Radio, 105.9 WBBM.
19: We have this hour's smart quiz question coming your way in just 60 seconds. It's 7:21. 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
22: This hour's Smart Quiz question is, what country in Northern Europe is the all-time leader in gold medals at the Winter Olympics? We want to know the name of the country in Northern Europe that is the all-time leader in gold medals at the Winter Olympics. The WBBM contest line is now open. We'll start with caller 7 at 1-866-780-QUIZ. That's 1-866-780-7849.
19: Today's prize, two tickets to see Lionel Richie with Earth, Wind, and Fire. Sing a song all night long. The tour continues September 30th at the United Center. 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We'll have the answer coming up in about 10 minutes.
22: It's 7:23. Time for business news from Bloomberg. Here's Gina Cervetti.
7: My Cisco, a changing of the guard at Apple. Today, John Ternus becomes CEO, taking over the job from Tim Cook, who's led the tech giant for 15 years. Turnus has served as head of hardware engineering since 2021 and spent 25 years focused on product development at the iPhone maker. Cook took over for Steve Jobs in August 2011. His record-breaking tenure included the launch of the Apple Watch, AirPods, and major expansions to the iPhone, iPad, and Mac lines. The Federal Trade Commission and a group of states, including Illinois, are suing Amazon over claims the e-commerce giant systematically overcharged advertisers by more than $20 billion since 2019. The complaint alleges Amazon ultimately misled 1.2 million advertising customers about the pricing and terms of so-called sponsored listings. Ohio is not among the states involved. And stocks fell to close out the month of August, but Wall Street saw a positive return overall for the month. With business at 23 and 53 and in the noon business hour, from Bloomberg, Gina Cervetti, News Radio 105.9 WBBM.
19: Traffic and weather together on the 8th coming up. Delays remain after a crash in Northwest Indiana.
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22: It's 728, traffic and weather together on the 8th, sponsored by Studio 41. Here's Bo Duran.
14: New crash causing problems getting through Madison on the inbound side of I-57, where traffic is packed in now from US 30 to Fulmer. This crash reportedly involving a Dodge pickup and a red Dodge Avenger. So at the very least, both of these vehicles can go to the same dealership for some repairs if needed after the fender bender here on the inbound side of 57. Crews are on the way to check on everybody, maybe have a lane blocked there. Further in on 57, heavy spots from 127th to the Dan Ryan, 25 minutes from IDN. The outbound side of 57, checking in with no major issues at the moment, just some slowing past I-80 on that outbound trip. That's about it. The Bishop Ford inbound, 23 minutes, 80-94 to the Dan Ryan merge. Outbound on the Ford, you're looking good. The Dan Ryan inbound, when you got into it, 29 minutes from 95th to downtown. No outbound issues, though. Eden's inbound 21 from Lake Cook to the Kennedy. Now an outbound trip of 27 minutes from Montrose to Lake Cook Road with heavy spots off the Kennedy to pass Dempster. Your Kennedy inbound travel time, 51 from O'Hare, 28 minutes in from the junction. In the local lanes, the express lanes are actually a couple minutes slower now. Staying in the local lanes on the Kennedy is where you want to be. The outbound Kennedy, 32 to Montrose, 49 out to O'Hare. The Eisenhower inbound an hour, 11 today from the Jane Addams Toy to the Burn Interchange, 49 from Mannheim in. Outbound on the Ike, it's 36 to Mannheim, 58 out to I-90. Stevenson inbound heavy spots, 355 to County Line Road. Then again from Harlem to Kedzie, it's an hour from 355. 46 in from the Tri-State, 35 from the Lakefront out to 294. Your 55 northbound trip out of Will County, heavy in spots from Route 126 to 355. DuSable Lakeshore Drive northbound, pretty packed in through Jackson Park from Marquette to 57th. And again on the brakes from the Stevenson Monroe. Southbound on the drive, nothing too crazy just yet. The Tri-State Tollway northbound, slow spots from 147 to 111th Street. Then from the Ogden to the Eisenhower and from the Bensonville Bridge to Balmoral. Southbound on the Tri-State, so far so good. From the Metro Traffic Center, next reports at 738, News Radio 105.9 WBBM.
19: We have a mix of sun and clouds in Chicagoland as we have a high today, right about 93 degrees. It's going to be really humid, too, so not very comfortable. Right now, we are at 77 degrees at O'Hare, downtown 79 degrees, heading to that sticky high of 93.
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19: 7:30 Tuesday morning. Thanks for joining us. I'm Cisco Cotto.
22: And I'm Mai Martinez. These are the top stories on News Radio WBBM.
19: Indiana's governor is keeping up his push for an investigation into NIPSCO after the utility's response to last month's storms.
0: This is Nancy Hardy. Three North Suburban men are charged with attacking another man outside a mosque in Des Plaines.
22: A woman is shot and killed by police in Times Square after she allegedly stabbed two other people.
19: We're learning more about the Fed's oil agreement with Venezuela.
22: WBBM Business.
19: S&P futures down 47 points. NASDAQ futures down 351 points.
22: Going to be a hot and humid day with a stray thunderstorm around this afternoon. Headed to a high of 93 degrees, but it's going to feel like it's over 100. Right now at O'Hare, we've got mostly cloudy skies and 77 degrees at 7:31.
19: Indiana's Governor Mike Braun spent part of yesterday visiting areas damaged by big storms 3 weeks ago, saying the region's investor-owned electric utility is under scrutiny. WBBM's Mike Krauser reports.
3: Governor Braun was touring storm damage in Gary, and he said the state's Utility Regulatory Commission is looking at whether NIPSCO was doing what it's supposed to be doing, being proactive rather than reactive.
12: There's a formal investigation going on. The first time we've ever had our own regulatory commission, it's going to be balancing out what should be done. Are you doing it well? Their accountability in the sharp run. Are they giving ratepayers good value? We will be getting to the bottom of it.
3: A class action lawsuit against the utility alleges it has not been proactive, that it has not kept up with tree trimming that could have prevented the worst outage incident in the company's recent history. NIPSCO denies that. Mike Krauser, News Radio 105.9 WBBM.
22: A fight outside a mosque in Des Plaines over the weekend has resulted in felony charges against three men.
0: It was witnesses that alerted police to the fight outside the Islamic Community Center of Des Plaines shortly before midnight Saturday night, but the incident may have been shared online. As police report, two of the suspects were recording the attack on a 20-year-old man from Lake in the Hills on their cell phones. They are 21-year-old Asir Amin of Morton Grove and 23-year-old Faisal Khan of Skokie. Both are also accused of pointing handguns at the victim. Police say they arrested the pair and 24-year-old Abdul Rahim Ghaffar of Skokie on mob action after stopping them in a black BMW that had multiple guns inside. Nancy Hardy, News Radio 105.9 WBBM.
19: Two people were stabbed in New York's Times Square yesterday. The suspect is a woman police say had a history of mental illness. She was shot and killed by NYPD officers. More from ABC's Phil Tate.
13: Cops say Pamela Cisneros, holding two knives, stabbed a 68-year-old man waiting to cross the street at the time and a 32-year-old woman in their stomachs. The woman died from her injuries. Now authorities say Cisneros then headed toward the NYPD substation, where officers ordered her to drop her knives for up to 4 minutes. When she refused, officers deployed tasers twice before two officers shot her.
19: Investigators say the woman had at least two previous mental health incidents that police had become involved in, but no history of arrests.
22: The White House is sharing more details of an oil agreement with Venezuela.
5: We're making a fortune and they're making a fortune. They're starting to make real money.
15: President Trump in the Oval Office Monday touting an oil deal with Venezuela. The White House says it's partnering with a company called North American Blue Energy Partners, already the second largest operator in Venezuela behind Chevron, in a deal that will give the Pentagon a 35% ownership stake in the company and roughly a fifth of the country's oil reserves. And it says the U.S. will be guaranteed a right to purchase 20% of the output at the cost of production. The White House claims the deal will be at zero cost to the U.S. as to the impact on U.S. gas prices.
5: Ultimately, prices are going to come down. Now, will it happen before the election? I can't tell you that.
15: Ben Thomas, Washington.
19: Flash flooding has taken lives in Arizona. ABC's Sophie Flay.
16: Two people now confirmed dead after a flash flood ripped through the Grand Canyon. One victim identified as 46-year-old John Giusti, a Texas chiropractor and married father of three. His family saying exploring the Grand Canyon was a long-time dream for John. Officials say more than 80 people have been rescued, many airlifted to safety.
19: One person remains missing. It's not yet clear if any day hikers who did not need permits to be in the area could also be unaccounted for.
22: Meantime, in Nepal, rescue teams are using drones to search tunnels and mines for possible survivors of the deadly flash flooding there. More than 9,000 army troops are also on the ground to help dig through the debris and open roads. Nearly 4,000 people are still missing throughout Nepal.
19: We'll give you the answer to this hour's Smart Quiz question in just 90 seconds.
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22: 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The Thorntons on 121st has gas for $4.09 a gallon, and in Elmwood Park, the Citgo on Harlem has gas for $4.36 a gallon.
19: 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Company. Here's Bo Duran.
14: We got delays now on the west side. This is in the Austin neighborhood. Central shut down both directions between North Avenue and Grand. This is all because of an apparent crash investigation. Head over to Austin Avenue. Use that and said that's your USPS Ground Advantage reliable route to avoid this closure in the Austin neighborhood. A pretty big delay on the inbound side of I-57 this morning where you're jammed solid from Sauk Trail to Vollmer. This is in Madison. Report of a crash involving a Dodge pickup and red Dodge Avenger in a lane here. And that's where we're seeing this 3-mile backup in the south suburbs. Give yourself an extra 15 minutes to work through that delay. You're better off bailing out from it and heading over to Cicero Avenue and using that instead. Further in on I-57 from I-80 to the Dan Ryan, you're looking at 25 minutes in. Outbound 57 heavy from I-80 to Vollmer with gapers to that inbound crash. The Bishop Ford inbound 23 minutes, 80-94 to the Dan Ryan. No outbound issues there. The Dan Ryan inbound now looking at 35 minutes, 95th to downtown. No outbound delays though. Edens inbound slow past 2E to the Kennedy, 21 from Lake Cook in. The outbound Edens at 27 minutes from Montrose out to Lake Cook. The Kennedy inbound 51 from O'Hare, 28 minutes coming in from the junction. The local lanes, the express lanes a couple minutes slower. The outbound Kennedy 32 to Montrose, 49 out to the airport. Eisenhower inbound an hour 11 from the Jane Addams and 49 from Mannheim in. 36 minutes out to Mannheim today on the Ike. Stevenson inbound an hour from 355, 46 in from the Tri-State, 35 minutes out to the Tri-State Tollway. On DuSable Lakeshore Drive northbound, pretty heavy from the Stevenson to Monroe now. Southbound slowing from Irving Park to North Avenue. New issue on the southbound side of the Tri-State Tollway where traffic is packed. Approaching the Eisenhower, looks like we have a crash in the right lane just before you get to the Ike. That's where you're seeing this delay that starts back just past the Grand Avenue curve. The northbound side of the Tri-State, slow spots from 147th to past Cicero Avenue. Then again from the Stevenson to the Ike and the Grand Avenue curve to Balmoral. The Jane Addams Tollway eastbound now slow from Route 31 to Barrington Road and past Elmhurst Road to the Tri-State with the Reagan Tollway eastbound slowing from Route 31 to Naperville Road. Then you're on the brakes from Route 83 to that northbound Tri-State ramp out of Oakbrook. 355 northbound, slow spots from Bounton Road to past Roosevelt. Then again from Lake Street onto 290 with Route 53, both directions heavy, getting into the work zone in Rolling Meadows. I-80 through Joliet, nothing too crazy. 8094 westbound, slow spots from 65 to Burr and from Torrance onto that northbound side of the Tri-State Tollway, but I-65 and the Indiana Toll Road are all good. Next traffic at 748, News Radio 105.9.
1: WBBM AccuWeather, a mix of sun and clouds for the balance of our Tuesday. It's going to get hot and humid. There can be a thunderstorm later this afternoon, but probably north of the city, the high 93. Tonight will be clear, warm and muggy, low 75. Another mostly sunny, breezy, hot, humid day tomorrow, the high 94. Some sunshine, still kind of hot and humid Thursday, although there may be a thunderstorm with a high of 89. Right now it's 73 in Aurora, 77 at O'Hare, 78 at Midway, and 79 at the lakefront, our high up to 93.

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1: Or park in the bike lanes. We want to make sure that, you know, the people that are violating, that they're held and that there's enforcement overall towards that company.
2: Her proposal would also require companies to set quotas that don't interfere with workers' rights to break time and other protections. A hearing is set for next month.
3: Still no decision at a high-profile murder case in New England.
4: Jurors in the Lindsay Clancy trial ended a third day of deliberating without a verdict on whether the Massachusetts woman is criminally responsible for killing her three children in 2023. Clancy, a former nurse, does not deny strangling her children, but claims postpartum psychosis led to her actions. Prosecutors argue she knew what she was doing. The jury could find her guilty of murder or manslaughter, or acquit her if they believe psychiatric problems were to blame. Her sentence could range from life in prison to confinement in a mental health facility. I'm Lisa Dwyer.
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3: A deli in L.A. is sharing a letter they received from a possibly forgetful customer. A Texas man visited the deli on a work trip and couldn't remember if he left a tip. So he wrote a letter to the deli saying he was 75% sure he did, but that 25% chance that he didn't bothered him for weeks. So he put $50 in the envelope just in case.
4: Snickers taking its long-running "You're not you when you're hungry" slogan to the AI era. They are going to snickershunger.ai. You can get a digital candy bar if you go there. You can give it to an AI assistant, such as ChatGPT. If they give you a response you don't like, the digital Snickers tells the chatbot to answer the user's question again after taking a metaphorical bite.
3: A pair of metal detecting hobbyists found a class ring at a New York lake that was lost 28 years ago. They say the ring was just sitting under a rock. The men contacted Red Creek High School, whose secretary quickly identified the ring's owner as Kim Rasbeck. She says she lost it while on the lake with friends in 1998. She offered to pay the men, but they happily returned the ring for free.
4: Traffic and weather together on the 8th next. 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Here's Josh Liss.
5: Home Run Derby comes early to Wrigley Field. Less than a year before the stadium hosts the actual All-Star Home Run Derby. Don't start a work stoppage conversation in the middle of this, please. The Cubs would eventually host it if it gets called off for some reason next year. But last night, sort of a home run derby as the Cubs matched an NL record for home runs in a game in a 17-3 rout of the Brewers.
6: A long drive, home run to left, his third of the game, and the Cubs with their ninth have just set a team record. Most homers in a game in franchise history.
5: Yeah, he said nine home runs, one away from the 1987 Blue Jays record, 10 in a game. Pat Hughes, 104-3 the score. The Cubs cranked out an NL record 62 home runs in the month of August, second most in the month all time. And the long balls belong to Alex Bregman, 3. And then Michael Conforto, Tyrone Taylor, Matt Shaw, Nico Hoerner, Seiya Suzuki, and Carson Kelly. The winner, Clay Holmes. 3 of the Cubs' record 9 homers come off first baseman Andrew Vaughn, who's lobbing pitches as low as 40 miles per hour. And they'll rematch again tonight at Wrigley. The White Sox slayed in Houston 6-3, have dropped two straight since a four-game winning streak. Colson Montgomery, it's his 29th homer in the loss. The Sox rematch with the Stros down in Texas tonight. Bears practice this afternoon. We're going to hear from GM Ryan Poles beforehand on his roster decisions. 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
3: It's 7:48. Traffic and weather together on the 8th. Here's Bo Duran.
7: 4 miles of jammed up traffic in the south suburbs this morning on the inbound side of I-57. You're packed before Sauk Trail up to Vollmer in Madison. This is where we have crews now with a crash. One of the vehicles spun around facing the wrong way. Airbag deployment in the right lane is blocked. Inbound 57. It's a Dodge pickup and a red Dodge Avenger involved here. And that's why you got this 4 mile backup on the inbound side of I-57. A 20-minute delay is what you have to sit through. May want to bail out and use Cicero Avenue instead. Further in, heavy spots from 127th to the Dan Ryan. 25 minutes from I-80 to the merge. The outbound side of 57 heavy from I-80 to Vollmer with gapers to all that activity. Have a couple of issues on the tollways now. Let's start on the southbound side of the tri-state, where you're packed from the Grand Avenue curve to the Eisenhower with a crash in the right lane. Looks like tollway help crews are here with that one on the southbound side of 294 northbound, slowing from 147th Street to pass Cicero Avenue. Then again from the Stevenson to the I again from the Grand Avenue curve to Balmoral. The Jane Addams tollway eastbound slowing Route 31 to Barrington Road. And you're on the brakes past Elmhurst Road to the tri-state. The Reagan tollway eastbound slow Route 31 to before Naperville Road. And from Route 83 to that northbound tri-state ramp. New issue 355 northbound slow from Archer to just past 127th Street. Sounds like we have a multi-vehicle crash here. Three vehicles involved over on the right side. A blue Honda, a white Kia, and a black sedan. Then further north, you have slow spots from the Stevenson on to 290. On the Edens, the inbound side 22 from Lake Cook, 29 from Montrose out to Lake Cook Road. The Kennedy inbound is an hour 3 from O'Hare to downtown, 41 in from the junction. The local lanes, the express lanes do save you 3 minutes with the outbound Kennedy at 29 to Montrose, 47 out to O'Hare. Eisenhower inbound an hour 9 from the Jane Addams. We're looking at 50 minutes from Mannheim to downtown. The outbound I-32 to Mannheim, 54 to the Jane Addams tollway. The Stevenson about an hour from 355. 46 in from the tri-state, 35 minutes out to 294 in Will County, northbound 55 slow from Route 126 all the way through Bolingbrook to 355. The Dan Run inbound 35 minutes 95th to downtown in both the local and the express lanes. No outbound delays, though. The Bishop Ford inbound at 23 minutes 80-94 to the Dan Ryan. DuSable Lakeshore Drive northbound heavy from the Stevenson to Monroe. Southbound slowing from Irving Park down to North Avenue. On 80-94 westbound, you got some slow go off and on from I-65 all the way over to Kennedy Avenue. And then you're on the brakes from Torrance onto the Bishop or onto the Tri-State Tollway as well. From the Metro Traffic Center, next report at 7:58, News Radio 105.9.
8: WBBM Acuvillar Heat Advisory headlines the forecast today. We'll see a mix of sun and clouds. It's going to get hot and humid. While there may be a thunderstorm later on, it's most likely well north of the city, the high 93. Warm and sticky tonight, mainly clear skies, low 75. Another breezy, very hot, humid day tomorrow with more sun and clouds, a high up to 94. It's 77 at O'Hare, 78 in West Woodlawn, and at Midway, 79 at the lakefront. We're headed to 93. I'm AccuWeather meteorologist Joe Lundberg.
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9: If you plan your own funeral today, you'll avoid giving your loved ones a big job during an emotional time.
10: If you don't plan, it's the stress and the anxiety of someone just dying. The emotionality is so high. There's so much that goes along with it. Whatever you can do beforehand, again, pre-planning your funeral, what a great way to be like, hey, this is already taken care of.
9: Financial planner Ed Jertson says there's a lot of paperwork associated with death. End of life involves naming an executor of your estate, the dispersal of assets, locating key documents and accounts, writing an obituary, and planning for a celebration of life. He notes a pre-plan doesn't mean pre-paying for everything. It's simply a matter of documenting your preferences and discussing your wishes with loved ones. 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
4: Blowing out the birthday candles. Actress, singer, Zendaya. Born Zendaya Marie Coleman in Oakland on this day in 1996. She made her feature film debut as Michelle Jones-Watson in the Marvel film Spider-Man Homecoming. She's also appeared in the sequels, including the most recent Spider-Man Brand New Day. Zendaya has also been in the Dune franchise films and Christopher Nolan's The Odyssey. Her song, Replay, from her 2013 debut album, peaked in the top 40 of the U.S. Billboard Hot 100. Business news from Bloomberg, just 60 seconds away.
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12: A new Gallup poll shows alcohol consumption in the United States holding at a record low of 54%. The drop is driven largely by shifting health perceptions, with a majority of Americans now believing even moderate drinking is harmful. Younger adults are leading this trend as non-alcoholic alternatives and sober lifestyles continue to gain traction nationwide. I'm Margie Schaefer.
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14: My Cisco stock futures are lower. Looks like a lower open to kick off the new month as oil is rising. From the CME in Chicago, S&P futures down 51, NASDAQ futures down 383, Dow futures down 320. NYMEX crude up about 2.6% now, right around $88 a barrel. WPP is cutting up to 1,000 more jobs by the end of the year as the ad agency accelerates a restructuring program under new boss Cindy Rose. The latest cuts will add to the tally of thousands of jobs that have disappeared across the ad industry, where many firms are seeking to slim down as clients cut costs and AI tools make tasks more efficient. WPP alone has cut about 11,000 jobs since the start of 2025. A new handbag line is coming to Gap. The Wall Street Journal reporting that the new line will range in price from around $30 to $148, and the designer who made Coach popular will be designing this new line. With business at 23 and 53, and in the noon business hour, live from Bloomberg, Gina Cervetti, News Radio 105.9 WBBM.
4: We have traffic and weather together on the 8th, just ahead of crash. 4 mile backup on I-57.
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10: It's 7:58. Traffic and weather together on the 8s. Here's Bo Duran.
11: Jam solid inbound I-57 before Sauk Trail to Vollmer. That's where we have a crash. The vehicle spun around facing the wrong way. The right lane blocked. 4 miles of jammed up traffic getting into Madison. Give yourself an extra 20 minutes. Avoid that delay by using Cicero Avenue instead. Further in, I-57, 24 minutes from I-80 into the Dan Ryan. Outbound heavy from I-80 to Vollmer with gapers. We have a new crash reported on the inbound side of the Kennedy. This is apparently an injury crash. Left local lane blocked at Armitage. And we're seeing heavy traffic starting back at Harlem. Inbound on the Kennedy today in hour 3 from O'Hare. 41 in from the junction. Get into the express lanes. For now, they'll save you 3 minutes, but with that crash, those express lanes are going to be your BFF for the next few minutes. From the Metro Traffic Center, next report at 808, News Radio 105.9 WBBM.
12: We have some sunshine, but also clouds proving stubborn as we head to a really hot and humid day, a high of 93, right now 77.
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12: The city's filing a lawsuit against a Southside funeral home where dozens of decomposing bodies were found.
14: There's another empty shelf in Mayor Johnson's cabinet. I'm political editor Jeff Buckles with the latest vacancy in the Johnson administration.
10: Two people have been found dead in the dangerous flooding at the Grand Canyon. Details ahead from ABC News.
12: WBBM Business.
10: S&P futures down 52 points. NASDAQ futures down 383 points.
12: Mix of sun and clouds all day long. Really humid and warm with a high of 93 degrees. Right now, 77 O'Hare, 79 downtown at 8 o'clock.
10: From ABC News, I'm Sherry Preston. Assessing damage from the Grand Canyon floods, the death toll rising to 2, with one person still missing after torrential rain turned creeks into rivers. ABC's Trevor Ault is there with more about the concern that preceded the storms.
15: Park officials had been warning about an elevated flood risk here to the point that they had installed new evacuation plans and even a river gauge to track rising water, and that's exactly

0: the gauge was doing Saturday when it suddenly went offline. It's possible it was knocked out by some of the debris that was flowing, but that means officials learned just how bad these deadly floods were from people calling 911 desperate for help.
1: In Nepal, the sound of praying at a Buddhist temple as the death toll along the border with Tibet passes 1,000 people. Nearly 4,000 are still missing. With the war against Iran showing no signs of easing up, the Secretary of the Army has resigned. Dan Driscoll stepping down last night. ABC Chief White House Correspondent Barry Bruce has more on the timing of his resignation.
2: Sources say it comes after months of growing tension with Defense Secretary Pete Hegseth over his firing of top Army brass. His departure now leaves the Army essentially rudderless. Hegseth has been purging top officials. In April, he fired the Army's top general without explanation, and he's either fired or sidelined at least two dozen other senior officers across the military.
1: Oil prices back up again after reports of more attacks in the Strait of Hormuz. Tropical Storm Eduardo headed for the Texas Gulf Coast. Governor Greg Abbott to those around Houston.
3: The biggest problem we expect out of the storm at this moment in time is flooding. Some local rainfall may be as high as 10 to 15 inches. Some could be 3 to 4 inches per hour.
1: One man still recovering in the hospital after being stabbed in New York's Times Square on Monday. Another woman stabbed and killed. The woman who did it was killed by police. 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
9: 8:03 Tuesday morning. Thanks for being here. I'm Cisco Cotto.
10: And I'm Mai Martinez. It is currently 78 degrees in Chicago under partly sunny skies. It's going to be a hot and humid day with a heat advisory in effect from noon to 9 p.m. It'll have a stray shower around this afternoon, mainly north of the city, headed to a high of 93 degrees, but it's going to feel like it's over 100. Then tonight, mainly clear, warm, and humid, our low 75 degrees. We'll get more details ahead in the AccuWeather 5-day forecast coming up at 8:15.
9: Our top local story on WBBM, already under scrutiny by clients. Now the city is suing the owners of a Southside funeral home after 56 bodies were found decomposing there. WBBM's Nancy Hardy with the latest details.
11: An immensely unsanitary situation. That's how the Department of Buildings describes South Chicago Chapel in a lawsuit filed Friday. It outlines 23 code violations against owners Clark and Johanna Morgan, including an overwhelming stench, swarms of flies and rats near or on bodies inside the unlicensed funeral home at 95th and Exchange. The Morgans have not publicly responded to the allegations. The city wants a judge to fine them more than $11,000 for every day they're not corrected. Relatives want the owners to face criminal charges after city and state agencies found the improperly stored bodies last month. Nancy Hardy, News Radio 105.9 WBBM.
10: Chicago Public Schools has won back millions of federal dollars that were withheld by the Trump administration over the Black Student Success Plan and policies supporting transgender students.
12: CPS sued the U.S. Education Department in March for pulling roughly $5.8 million in grants without proper notice, according to district officials. The case was settled last week. It's unclear exactly how much money will be returned to the district. Officials say the funds were withheld over the Black Student Success Plan, which the district launched last year to help create a more equitable and accessible path to success for Chicago's Black students, as well as its policies supporting transgender students. Federal education officials had rescinded the funds after receiving a complaint from a national conservative advocacy group. Carolina Garibbe, News Radio 105.9 WBBM.
9: Chicago police are investigating a string of break-ins this morning on the northwest side. This happened at a strip mall near Elston and Addison in Avondale. Officials say the burglars broke into an O'Reilly Auto Parts, Chase's Bistro and Bar, and a Jimmy John's. Surveillance video from Jimmy John's shows multiple people in masks smashed through the front door with a brick. Police have not said whether the thieves got away with any cash or merchandise.
10: The governor of Indiana is still hopeful about a potential move by the Chicago Bears to Hammond.
13: Governor Mike Braun was asked about the potential move during an unrelated event and said his office has been meeting with the team twice a week. Could the Bears be concerned about the slow recovery from the storms 3 weeks ago, he was asked.
14: You know what I think the Bears are going to think? When you're moving at the speed of business to address a crisis like this, thank goodness you're going to be in Indiana, hopefully, not in a place that's slower footed.
13: Braun often uses the speed of business phrase when talking about the Bears. That Indiana quickly came up with a $1 billion offer, unlike the Illinois legislature. And Braun said he's optimistic despite the fact that NFL Commissioner Roger Goodell has stepped in, meeting with key Illinois lawmakers about the future home of the Bears. Mike Krauser, News Radio, 105.9 WBBM.
9: Mayor Johnson is facing another vacant seat in his administration. A longtime city employee announced his retirement.
15: Last Friday, Business Affairs and Consumer Protection Commissioner Ivan Capofoli was by the mayor's side, announcing grants to farmers markets and other food sellers on Chicago's west and south sides.
16: Today, we are announcing an investment in the people's business and neighborhoods.
15: Now, Capofoli's retiring after three decades of city government service, saying in a press release from the mayor's office that he plans to blend his public sector skills and business acumen to launch a new venture. The mayor named Capofoli to the post on a permanent basis in May of 2025. He's been the target of criticism from some aldermen who say he's deliberately slow-walked certification of video gambling terminals in neighborhoods because of the mayor's opposition to them. Capofoli's retirement took effect yesterday. Jeff Buckles, News Radio 105.9 WBBM.
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9: 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Crashes in multiple places. Here's Bo Durant.
17: A flurry of activity already this morning, Cisco. Let's start in the Austin neighborhood. Central shut down both directions between North Avenue and Grand. This is all because of a crash investigation. Get over to Austin Avenue and use that instead. We have a new issue on the inbound side of the Kennedy. IDOT crew is working to clear an injury crash out of the two left lanes. This is in the local lanes at Armitage. You're packed from Canfield coming in on the Kennedy. It's an hour 12 from O'Hare to downtown, 48 minutes in from the junction. The local lanes get into the express lanes. They're going to save you 11 minutes on that drive into downtown on the inbound side of the Kennedy, right near the Wintrust mural near North Avenue, where that crash is getting cleaned up in the locals. The express lanes are much better on the inbound Kennedy. The outbound side, 29 to Montrose, 47 out to O'Hare. Eden's inbound, 22 from Lake Cook, 29 on the outbound drive. Eisenhower inbound, an hour 9 from the Jane Addams, 50 minutes from Mannheim to downtown. The outbound Ike at 32 to Mannheim, 54 out to I-90. New issue on the inbound side of the Stevenson. This is going to be on the ramp. Looks like it's on the ramp to southbound DuSable Lakeshore Drive. We have a report of a crash involving a vehicle that went boink into the wall. Sounds like crews are with it, but you're seeing some really heavy traffic on that inbound Stevenson ramp trying to get to the southbound side of the drive. 57 minutes from 355 to the lakefront, 42 in from the Tri-State, 29 from the drive out to the Tri-State Tollway. In Will County, northbound 55 remains slow from Route 126 to the Veterans Toll. The Dan Ryan inbound, 33 minutes 95th to downtown. The outbound Ryan's okay, though. 57 northbound, jam solid for 4 miles before Sauk Trail up to Vollmer. That's where you have the right lane blocked with a vehicle that spun around facing the wrong way. This crash involves a Dodge pickup and a red Dodge Avenger. So Dodge on Dodge violence here in Madison. 4 mile backup, 20 minute delay to sit through. Use Cicero Avenue instead. Further in, heavy spots from 127th to the Dan Ryan. The outbound side, heavy from I-80 to Vollmer with gapers. The Bishop Ford inbound, 24 minutes, 80-94 to the Dan Ryan. DuSable Lakeshore Drive northbound, heavy from the Stevenson Monroe. Southbound, heavy spots from Montrose to Michigan Avenue. Southbound on the Tri-State, earlier crash right around the Eisenhower, now clear. Rest of the tollways, no lane blockage problems, but we'll check those delays with our next report from the Metro Traffic Center at 818. 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
10: The AccuWeather forecast calling for a hot and humid day with a stray afternoon thunderstorm, mainly north of the city. We're headed to a high of 93 degrees, but it's going to feel like it's over 100. Because of that, we have a heat advisory in effect from noon to 9 p.m. today. We'll have that in effect again from noon to 9 p.m. tomorrow as well. Right now at O'Hare, partly sunny skies, 78 degrees. Midway also partly sunny and 78. In Joliet, 75 degrees. Wheeling, 77. And along the lakefront, downtown, mostly sunny, 78 degrees. Headed to that hot and humid high of 93 today. We'll get more details ahead in the AccuWeather 5-day forecast coming up in just 5 minutes at 8:15.
9: Just ahead, two lawmakers say thanks but no thanks to going to a meeting about a closed hospital. Two of them, actually. We'll tell you about that and more news in just 60 seconds.
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9: Two lawmakers turned down attending a meeting about two closed hospitals.
20: In a joint statement issued Monday, Illinois Senate President Don Harmon and Illinois House Assistant Majority Leader Camille Lilly said they would not participate in a Monday night meeting regarding the now closed West Suburban Medical Center in Oak Park and Weiss Memorial Hospital on the north side. The lawmakers say organizers staged the event outside the community. It was being held at Malcolm X College on the west side and were not forthcoming about the involvement of outside interests. Harmon and Lilly say they have plans to host a, quote, true local community meeting. Organizers of the meeting, the Coalition to Save Safety Net Hospitals, said in a statement to WBBM it arranged the town hall during weeks of talks with both elected officials and say lawmakers were taking the side of hospitals over communities. 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
9: 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Hot and sticky. We'll tell you all about that coming up next, along with the latest in sports. A record-setting home run barrage powers the Cubs a little closer to the Brewers.
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10: 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Here's meteorologist Joe Lundberg.

0: My, it's uncomfortably warm at this hour, and it's only going to get hotter as we go through the midday and afternoon hours with some sunshine. There may be a thunderstorm mainly late this afternoon but and to the north of the city. Otherwise, hot and humid. 93 are high. Real field temperatures over 100. Tonight, warm and sticky. Mainly clear skies, the low just 75. Tomorrow, mostly sunny day. Breezy, very hot and humid, up to 94 with the real feels nearing 100. And we get to Thursday, still going to be rather hot and humid with sun and clouds, but there will be a thunderstorm in the area, the high 89. Could be heavy and gusty. The risk of a thunderstorm continues on Friday with sun and clouds and a high again upper 90s. Still warm and sticky for Saturday with clouds and sun and a risk for a shower or thunderstorm with a high in the mid-80s. 77 in DeKalb, 78 at O'Hare, Midway, and at the lakefront. Humidity at 81%. The wind south-southwest at 7 and the barometer 29.97 inches and rising. We're headed up to 93. I'm AccuWeather meteorologist Joe Lundberg.
1: Check of the roads in about 90 seconds. Big problems. Crashes on several expressways. 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
2: You go to a Cubs-Brewers game and get a Bears-Packers score. 17-3. Cubs, on the strength of a record 9 home runs, 3 by Alex Bregman.
3: It's pretty awesome. I mean, I feel like the guys were swinging good pitches and hitting the ball hard today.
2: Greg Council's Cubs are sitting on 6 home runs before thrusting 3 more moonshots off Andrew Vaughn, the Brewers' first baseman.
4: I don't know. I mean, the position player stuff, it gets a little ridiculous at the end there, honestly. That's great. We set a record, but the guys aren't going to stop hitting. You know what I mean? Guys are not going to stop hitting. They're going to take advantage of it, and they should. They absolutely should. So, you know, we'll take it.
2: The Cubs set a National League record for home runs in a month, 62. While they put up 2 touchdowns and a field goal, starter Clay Holmes keeps the Brewers out of the end zone over 6 shutout innings. And after starting the season 0-4 against Milwaukee, the Cubs have won 3 straight against the big league leaders. 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Cubs are still a whopping 7 back in the division race to tiebreaker atop Philly for the top wild card. Rosters expand by a couple of players, so the White Sox have room, sending cash to Philly for 38-year-old Tommy Pham, veteran bat, some outfield flexibility. He was part of the 24 record worst 121 loss team, Pham. This year's Sox up 3 games on Cleveland in the AL Central after losing in Houston 6-3. Anthony Kay gave up 6 runs, including a go-ahead 3-run shot in the 4th. The White Sox use Sean Burke tonight in Texas. The Bears shift safety Kobe Bryant and tight end Hayden Large to injured reserve. Re-signed D-tackle James Lynch to the active roster before practice resumes this afternoon. Josh Liss, News Radio 105.9 WBBM.
5: 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Here's Bo Duran.
6: Looks like everyone decided to stop playing nice at the exact same time this morning. A flurry of activity across the expressways. IDOT crews have their hands full with some new issues on the Dan Ryan inbound. You're solid from Garfield to 31st Street in the local lanes. Report of a crash there. Get into the express lanes. Those express lanes are going to save you 9 minutes over the 40-minute travel time over in the locals. Get to the express. Outbound Dan Ryan's okay. 57 inbound. Solid before Sauk Trail to Vollmer. 4 miles of jammed up traffic as crews work to clean up an earlier crash that still has the right lane shut down there in Madison. Avoid the 20-minute delay by using Cicero Avenue instead. Further in on I-57, it's 24 minutes from I-80 to the Dan Ryan outbound. There's a Gapers delay from I-80 to Vollmer. The Bishop Ford inbound, 24 minutes, 80-94 to the merge. The outbound Ford slow from 130th to Dalton in that lane shift, 17 minutes from the Dan Ryan out to 80-94. Getting onto the southbound side of DuSable Lakeshore Drive off the inbound side of the Stevenson's a challenge on that ramp. Got a crash involving a vehicle that went into the wall. Looks like it's blocking one of the lanes on the ramp from the inbound Stevenson to the southbound side of the drive. So that's why the inbound side of the Stevenson's 57 minutes from 355 to the lakefront. 42 minutes in from the Tri-State, 29 from DuSable Lakeshore Drive out to 294. Getting on to that southbound side of the drive, once you get on to it, heading south onto the south side, you're looking good. But the northbound side of the drive, heavy from McCormick Place to Monroe. Southbound DuSable Lakeshore Drive out of the north side. Delays from Wilson to Michigan Avenue. Eden's inbound, 21 minutes from Lake Hook to the Kennedy, 25 out. The Kennedy inbound crash at Armitage now cleared out of the local lanes. All lanes are back open there, but you're still heavy from Canfield. It's an hour 7 from O'Hare, 47 in from the junction in the local lanes. Still want to get in the express lanes on the Kennedy. They save you 7 minutes getting into downtown. The outbound side, 26. 6 to Montrose, 45 out to O'Hare. Eisenhower inbound an hour 13 from the Jane Addams, 51 from Mannheim in, 31 out to Mannheim on the Ike. On the Tri-State Tollway northbound, slow spots from 147th Street to past Cicero Avenue, then again from Cermak Road to the Ike and from the Grand Avenue curve to the to Toohey Avenue. Southbound heavy spots from the Bensonville Bridge to the Eisenhower with an earlier crash getting cleaned up on the right shoulder. The Jane Addams Tollway eastbound slow Route 25 to past Barrington Road and from Lee to the Tri-State Reagan Tollway eastbound delays of Route 31 to Winfield Road and from Highland Avenue to the northbound Tri-State ramp today. 355 northbound brake lights on 55 to Ogden and Roosevelt to 290. Route 53 northbound heavy from I-90 to Kirchhoff. Southbound slow Palatine Road to Algonquin Road. 894 westbound slowing today off and on from 65 to Kennedy Avenue. 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
1: We have some sunshine in Chicagoland. There are clouds lingering, but we'll all get some sun as we head to a steamy, sticky high of 93 degrees. Lots of humidity. Right now we have 77 at O'Hare, 74 in Schererville, downtown along the lakefront, 79 degrees.
5: Our top story this hour, three men have been arrested after allegedly attacking a man at a mosque in Des Plaines. Officials say a disagreement over money and a real estate deal led to that confrontation. WBBM's Nancy Hardy will have much more on this story coming up at 8:31.
1: A suburban coach accused of sexually abusing a 12-year-old softball player turned himself into police yesterday.
7: 54-year-old Eduardo Eddie Acosta Gonzalez is charged with two counts of aggravated criminal sexual abuse. Vernon Hills police say that while he served as a youth softball hitting coach at a Vernon Hills Sports Performance Center, Acosta Gonzalez on two occasions allegedly massaged a young girl and touched her chest and groin. If convicted, he faces up to 15 years in prison for each count. Roger Plummer, News Radio. 105.9 WBBM.
5: President Trump announced a proposal last week that would let ranchers process their own beef to weaken control of the nation's four largest meatpacking firms. But it raises questions in Illinois about food safety standards. Josh St. Peters is an executive with the Illinois Beef Association, and he says the USDA seal of approval isn't something the industry wants to lose.
8: And we do think it's critically important to preserve that just for the credibility and integrity of the entire industry, and certainly for consumer safety.
5: The group says it supports the president's goal of helping ranchers, but not if it means cutting corners on inspections.
1: Trading just about to begin. We'll see what we can expect from Bloomberg in just 60 seconds.
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5: It's 8:23, time for business news, live from Bloomberg. Here's Gina Cervetti.
12: My Cisco, just ahead of the opening bell, it's looking like a lower open to kick off the new month. From the CME in Chicago, S&P futures down 52, NASDAQ futures down almost 400 points, Dow futures down 280, with crude oil rising today up almost 3% now and back above $88 a barrel. Stocks fell to close out August, but the month was positive overall. United Airlines has a new way for booked passengers to use standby options if they want to catch an earlier flight. The airline says that instead of checking the app over and over again to see if seats are open, customers can select as many as three earlier flights. United will then watch for availability and send a text notification when a seat opens up. An AI billionaire-backed group is launching a multi-million-dollar pro data center ad blitz in election battleground states. The aim is to try to counter a rising public backlash against the wave of data center construction. With business at 23 and 53 and in the noon business hour, live from Bloomberg, Gina Cervetti, News Radio 105.9 WBBM.
1: Traffic and weather together on the 8s coming up. We have crashes in several spots causing some big backups. We'll give you the details.
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5: It's 8:28. Traffic and weather are together on the 8th, sponsored by Jewel Osco. Here's Beau Duran.
6: Crash problems all over the place that start on the inbound side of the Stevenson, packed in from Harlem all the way up to DuSable Lakeshore Drive because of a crash involving a vehicle that went into the wall. It's on the ramp to southbound on the drive. And that's why you're looking at 57 minutes from 355 to the lakefront. It's 44 in from the Tri-State today, 27 from the DuSable Lakeshore Drive out to the Tri-State Tollway. Getting out of Will County, northbound 55, heavy spots from Route 126 up to 355 in Bolingbrook. Good news on the Dan Ryan inbound at 31st Street. Earlier crash, now clear, but we're still jammed solid from Garfield. 36 minutes from 95th and in downtown. Get into the express lanes. They'll save you 8 minutes as you pass Sox Park this morning. The outbound side of the Dan Ryan's all right. 57 inbound. Good news at Volmer. Earlier crash that had been in the right lane involving a Dodge versus a Dodge. Now clear. Lanes back open. Still packed from Sauk Trail. You still have about a 15-minute delay getting into Madison. You may want to use Cicero Avenue instead to avoid that backup. Further in, it's 20 minutes from ID into the Dan Ryan on I-57. The Bishop Ford inbound 21 minutes, 80-94 to the merge. Outbound to 17, out to 80-94. Eden's inbound 21 from Lake Cook into the Kennedy Junction. The outbound side 25 from Montrose to Lake Cook Road. Kennedy inbound crash at Armitage. Now long gone out of the local lanes, but still an hour 8 from O'Hare. 48 in from the junction in the locals. The express lanes do save you 3 minutes on the inbound Kennedy. Outbound 26 to Montrose, 45 out to O'Hare. The Eisenhower inbound an hour 13 today from the Jane Addams into downtown. 51 from Mannheim in, 31 out to Mannheim on the Ike. DuSable Lakeshore Drive heading southbound heavy from Wilson down to Michigan Avenue today. Northbound on the drive, your delays are from McCormick Place to Monroe. From the Metro Traffic Center, next reports at 8:38. 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
1: We have some sunshine in Chicagoland. That'll be here throughout the day, but there are clouds lingering as we have a high of 93 degrees and lots of humidity. Some areas already pretty close to 100% humidity. Tomorrow the same, although we may get a few degrees warmer tomorrow. We're at 77 at O'Hare right now, 79 downtown.
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1: 8:30 on Tuesday morning. Thanks for being here. I'm Cisco Cotto.
5: And I'm Mai Martinez. 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
1: Police in Des Plaines say three men are in custody after they attacked a man at a mosque.
0: This is Mike Krauser, the wife of a man allegedly videotaped naked by a former employee of a South Barrington memory care facility, says the sense of betrayal, shock, and disgust is overwhelming.
5: Army Secretary Dan Drisco steps down after just 18 months on the job.
1: President Trump scores a legal win as the Supreme Court allows him to move forward with the White House ballroom renovation.
5: WBBM Business.
1: We are seeing some red already on the trading day. The Dow down 350, NASDAQ down 341, and the S&P starting the day down 55 points.
5: It's going to be hot and humid today, headed to a high of 93 degrees, but it's going to feel like it's over 100. Right now at O'Hare, partly sunny skies and 78 degrees at 8:31.
1: Three men are accused of beating up a man while holding guns and cell phones outside a mosque in Des Plaines this past weekend. WBBM's Nancy Hardy with the story.
3: The men have all been charged with mob action after the incident Saturday night outside the Islamic Community Center of Des Plaines. Police say they responded to a large fight at about a quarter to midnight. The department cites witnesses who told them two of the men were holding handguns while attacking a 20-year-old man from Lake in the Hills and recording on their phones. Police stopped a black BMW later and found the suspects and multiple guns. 23-year-old Faisal Khan and 24-year-old Abdul Rahim Ghaffar, both of Skokie, face assault and battery charges, respectively. 21-year-old Asir Amin of Morton Grove is charged with assault and unlawful use of a weapon. Nancy Hardy, News Radio 105.9 WBBM.
5: A funeral home on Chicago's South Side accused of mistreating the remains of dozens of people is now the target of legal action by the city. South Chicago Chapel faces a large series of code violations that allegedly led to dangerous, hazardous, and unsanitary conditions at its buildings. 56 decomposing bodies were found last month at the funeral parlor after a complaint was filed saying remains were not being properly stored.
1: A former employee of a suburban memory care facility faces charges and a civil lawsuit after allegedly videotaping patients while they were naked and sharing the footage with others.
0: 25-year-old Madison Russo is facing 20 criminal charges, including multiple felony counts of disseminating unlawful video and videotaping a person's intimate parts. It's alleged to have happened at Encore Memory Care of South Barrington. An attorney representing the wife of one alleged victim, a 73-year-old man, now deceased, said in a statement, "This was not just one bad actor involved in this sickening crime. Multiple employees allegedly participated by viewing the videos. Six employees were fired." The man's wife issued a statement saying the sense of betrayal, shock, and disgust is overwhelming. Her husband was nonverbal. Mike Krauser, News Radio 105.9 WBBM.
5: On Thursday, Caleb Williams will make his debut on a viral show that features a local connection.
4: The popular First We Feast show, Hot Ones, has become a YouTube sensation, having consistently hosted high-profile celebrity guests. This week, the show's guest taking on the wings of death is Chicago Bears quarterback Caleb Williams, ahead of his third NFL season. Hot Ones is hosted by Evanston native Sean Evans. He attended Crystal Lake Central High School and graduated from the University of Illinois Urbana-Champaign. Carolina Garibe, News Radio 105.9 WBBM.
1: Labor Day weekend just around the corner. A new poll finds labor unions are seeing record support. ABC's Mike Dabuski.
23: Almost half of Americans surveyed in a new Gallup poll want labor unions to grow their influence in the U.S. That's about double the amount of people who want to see unions have less influence. The last time that type of support was this high was in 2000. However, only 27% of people say they actually expect unions to become stronger in the future, with a larger share, 34%, expecting their influence to shrink.
1: Results of the survey fall largely along party lines. Democrats far more supportive of unions than Republicans.
5: As the Trump administration's war with Iran continues, the Secretary of the Army, Dan Driscoll, has stepped down. ABC News Chief White House Correspondent Mary Bruce has the latest.
24: Sources say it comes after months of growing tension with Defense Secretary Pete Hegseth over his firing of top Army brass. His departure now leaves the Army essentially rudderless. Hegseth has been purging top officials. In April, he fired the Army's top general without explanation, and he's either fired or sidelined at least two dozen other senior officers across the military.
12: Hegseth also fired General Randy George, the former Army Chief of Staff, without explanation in April. Driscoll had been had a close working relationship with George and said at a congressional hearing that he did not know why George had been removed from the post.
1: The Supreme Court has given the Trump administration permission to move forward with construction of the White House ballroom. Legal wrangling continues, though. ABC's Catherine Falders.
2: It didn't appear that the justices ruled exactly on the legality of whether Trump can just decide unilaterally as the executive branch to move forward with this construction. It has been mentioned and argued in lower courts and was mentioned by Chief Justice John Roberts in his dissent that one would need to seek congressional approval in theory to move forward.
1: The decision came by a 5-4 vote. The legal challenge to the project is being led by the National Trust for Historic Preservation. Traffic and weather together on the 8s just ahead. Big problems in several spots in Chicagoland. Crashes all over the place. We'll bring you up to date next.
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12: 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In Evanston, the Shell on Dodge Avenue is selling gas for $4.24 a gallon. And in Woodridge, the Mobil on 75. 5th Street has gas for $4.28 a gallon.
1: 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Here's Bo Durant.
6: Settling into our new normal of delays on the southbound side of DuSable Lakeshore Drive as we end summer and route getting into fall here. Jammed up from Lawrence down to the Oak Street curve, kind of an every morning delay now. 6 miles of backed up traffic out on the north side. Give yourself an extra 25 minutes today getting into downtown out of the north side. The northbound side of the drive, heavy from McCormick Place to Monroe. Good news, getting to the southbound side of DuSable Lakeshore Drive off the inbound side of the Stevenson. We had a crash on that ramp where a vehicle went boink into the wall. Sounds like IDOT crews just cleared this off of that ramp. So thank you to our tipsters on the WBBM Mercedes-Benz of Hoffman Estates traffic tip line at 855-780 Road for the update there. The inbound Stevenson still heavy from Harlem because of all that earlier activity at the lakefront. 57 minutes from 355 to the drive. 44 in from the tri-state, just 27 from the lakefront out to 294. Eden's inbound 21 minutes. Lake Cook to the Kennedy, 27 on your drive from Montrose out to Lake Cook Road today. Kennedy inbound at an hour. 4 from O'Hare, 44 minutes in from the junction. That's in the local lanes. The express lanes do save you 5 minutes right now. They're a better choice. The outbound Kennedy, 22 to Montrose, 39 out to the airport. Eisenhower inbound, an hour 5 from the Jane Addams Torrey to the Byrne Interchange, 45 from Mannheim in. The outbound Ike at 26 to Mannheim, 48 out to I-90. With the Dan Ryan inbound still at 36 minutes from 95th to downtown in the local lanes from an earlier crash at 31st Street. You want to get into the express lanes. They're going to save you at least 5 minutes on the inbound Dan Ryan. Outbound's okay, though. 57 inbound, still some heavy traffic from US 30 to Vollmer with crash cleanup over on the right side there. Further in, it's 20 minutes from ID into the Dan Ryan. On the Bishop Ford inbound, 21 minutes, 894 to the merge. Outbound slow from 130th to Dalton in the lane shift. On the Tri-State Tollway northbound, your delays are from the Stevenson to the Eisenhower and from the Grand Avenue Curve to the Toohey Toll Plaza. The southbound side of the Tri-State, still heavy spots from the Grand Avenue Curve to the Eisenhower, with the crash being cleaned up on the right shoulder. The Jane Addams Tollway eastbound slow, Beverly to Route 59, from Roselle to Route 53, and from Lee to the Tri-State. The Reagan Tollway eastbound slowing Route 31 to Winfield Road, and from the Myers Toll off and on to the northbound Tri-State ramp. 355 northbound slowing from 75th to Ogden and from Butterfield to 290. Route 53 northbound heavy from the Jane Addams Tollway to Kirchhoff. Southbound delays are from Rand to Algonquin Road today. 80 and Joliet looking good. 8094 westbound slow spots from 65 all the way over to Kennedy Avenue. Next traffic at 848. 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
9: WBBM AccuWeather. We have a heat advisory from New

0: Noon through 9 this evening, a mix of sun and clouds. It's going to be hot and steamy. While there may be a thunderstorm, it's most likely late this afternoon and in the northern suburbs, the high 93. Accurate with the real field temperature will top 100. Tonight, clear, warm, muggy, low 75. Another hot, humid day tomorrow becomes breezy with sunshine and some clouds, the high 94. Partly sunny for Thursday. Good chance for a thunderstorm, though. Highs in the upper 80s to near 90. It's 77 in Buffalo Grove, 78 at O'Hare, Midway and at the lakefront. Our high today, 93. I'm Acuba, the meteorologist, Joe Lundberg.
1: On the markets, the opening bell, we're seeing some red. We have the Dow down 209, NASDAQ down 353, and the S&P down 56 points at 841.
2: Police in the southwest suburbs are sharing more information about a weekend accident that resulted in the death of a teenager.
3: Joliet police responded to the area of Louise Ray Parkway and Collins Street early Sunday morning for reports.

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10: A new study looks at how esports can be brutal on the body. With grueling schedules, many gamers are dealing with wrist pain from overuse. Experts say they're comparable to those seen in assembly line workers. The sedentary nature of the sport is also leading to an increase in back injuries. So top esport teams have now started employing physical therapists along with psychologists to deal with the sport's mental load.
11: McDonald's officially announcing a new Happy Meal collection featuring a crossover between SpongeBob SquarePants and One Piece.

0: The promotion reimagines characters from Bikini Bottom as members of the Straw Hat crew. Among the mashups are SpongeBob as Monkey D. Luffy and Patrick as Zorro. The new Happy Meals launch September 15th.
1: And today is National Gyro Day, celebrating one of Greece's most popular fast food staples inspired by the Turkish kebab. The Greeks created their own variation by using Greek meat and local ingredients. Gyros grew in popularity in the U.S. after immigrants started arriving in cities like Chicago. The sandwich was first introduced at the Parkview restaurant in 1965.
0: Traffic and weather together on the 8th. Next, now sports. Here's Josh List.
2: Oh, last night's home run buffet at Wrigley Field is all you can eat.
3: Drilled in the air, deep left field. It's got a chance. Gone. Here's another deep drive. Get out the tape measure. Long gone. And a long drive. Home run to left. His third of the game. And the Cubs, with their ninth, have just set a team record.
2: Three Alex Bregman long balls, and the Cubs win over the Brewers 17-3, and a team record 9 homers is one short of the big league mark 10 set by the 1987 Blue Jays. Pat Hughes called them all, 104-3 the score. The Cubs take on the Brewers again at 6:40 tonight with Matthew Boyd. Tied with the Phillies for the top NL wild card, on pace to host Philly in round one of the best of three. At second place in the Central, 7 back of Milwaukee. Again, the Cubs home tonight, Boyd versus Gasser. Now, the White Sox turn to Sean Burke in Houston after a 6-3 loss to the Stros, their second straight. Colson Montgomery homers late, his 29th of the year. And the Sox are 3 games up on idle Cleveland in the division race. And the Bears get the Panthers on the road in a week from Sunday in the opener. We're going to hear from GM Brian Poles to preview the season and head coach Ben Johnson heading into year two before this afternoon's workout. Josh List, News Radio 105.9 WBBM.
1: It's 8:48, traffic and weather together on the 8s. Here's Bo Duran.
4: After a flurry of activity over the last hour or so with crashes, most of those crashes have been cleared. We're left with just a lingering issue on the northbound side of 355 on the X ramp at 75th Street. This is a stalled vehicle. It's blocking the left lane on the exit. The main line is okay in that stretch, but you are seeing slowing past it on northbound 355 from 75th Street up to Ogden, and then you're tapping the brakes again from the Armichael Toll Plaza onto 290. Southbound on 355 today, slow from Lake Street down to past North Avenue. Elsewhere on the tollway system, the northbound side of the tri-state, delays from the Stevenson to the Eisenhower and from the Grand Avenue curve off and on to past Dempster. On the southbound side of the tri-state, slowing from the Grand Avenue curve to the Eisenhower with crash cleanup over on the right shoulder still. The Jane Addams Tollway eastbound, slow Beverly to Route 59, Roselle Road to Route 53, and then again from Lee to the tri-state. The Reagan Tollway eastbound, your heavy spots are from Route 31 to Winfield Road. Then again from Myers Toll Plaza over to that ramp to the northbound tri-state. The Edens inbound heavy past Peterson to the Kennedy. We're at 21 minutes from Lake Cook to the junction, 27 from Montrose out to Lake Cook Road. The Kennedy in an hour 4 from O'Hare. It's a 44-minute trip in from the Edens today in the local lanes. The express lanes do save you 5 minutes. The outbound Kennedy 22 to Montrose, 39 out to O'Hare. The Eisenhower inbound slow St. Charles Road to the tri-state. Then off and on from Mannheim all the way to Wacron out to B. Wells. An hour 5 from the Jane Addams Tollway into the Burn Interchange. 45 from Mannheim in. Once you pass the Burn Interchange, you stay heavy under the old post office into the loop. The outbound Ike 26 to Mannheim, 48 minutes out to the Jane Addams Tollway. The Stevenson inbound, 53 minutes from 355 to DuSable Lakeshore Drive, 43 in from the tri-state, 21 out to 294. Getting out of Will County, northbound 55 slow from the Bolingbrook Truck Scales to the Veterans Tollway. The Dan Ryan inbound, 28 minutes, 95th to downtown, 57 and 20 from I-80 to Bishop Ford, 19 minutes, 80-94 to the Dan Ryan merge. DuSable Lakeshore Drive southbound, pretty heavy now from Foster all the way down to the Oak Street curve. That is 6 miles of jammed up traffic out of the north side. Plan for an extra 25 minutes of sitting through traffic on that southbound delay. The northbound side of the drive heavy from McCormick Place to Monroe. In Northwest Indiana, westbound 80-94, slow spots here and there from I-65 to Kennedy Avenue. Next traffic at 8:58, News Radio 105.9.
5: WBBM AccuWeather with some sunshine for the rest of today. It's going to get hot and very humid. Our high 93, AccuWeather real field temperature will peak over 100. Mainly clear tonight, a warm, muggy night ahead, low just 75. Another hot one tomorrow, more sun than clouds becoming breezy. The high gets to 94, real feels near 100. 79 in South Chicago, 78 at O'Hare, Midway and at the lakefront. Our high today, 93. I'm AccuWeather meteorologist Joe Lundberg.
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0: By extensive and extended power outages, Black Men United, a difference maker. 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
4: It's 8:52. A federal judge has ruled J.M. Smucker can proceed with a lawsuit against Trader Joe's over sandwiches it claims are too similar to Smucker's Uncrustables. Smucker sued in federal court in Ohio last fall, claiming a trademark violation over frozen peanut butter and jelly sandwiches. They have the same round and crimped edges. The lawsuit further alleges Trader Joe's put the product in packaging that too closely resembled the coloring of an Uncrustables box. In court filings, Trader Joe's says its frozen sandwiches are not round, but square sandwiches with rounded edges. Guess we'll let the court sort that yeah. out, huh?
5: More condo owners across the country are seeing their cost increase sharply, ABC's Hannah Batah reports.
6: Homeowner association fees are surging nationwide, largely because of skyrocketing insurance premiums blamed on extreme weather and natural disasters, and because of inflation, which has driven up contractor costs, prompting buildings to put off maintenance projects. Condo owners now struggling to figure out where to find the money.
5: In some cases, GoFundMe pages have been created to help residents who can't pay the higher fees.
4: 8:53 Business News. Bloomberg, here's Gina Cervetti.
7: My Cisco stocks are falling today as oil prices climb. The Dow is down 278 at 52,907. The S&P 500 is lower by 52 at 7633. And the NASDAQ is down 292 points. That's more than 1% at 26,079. But Apple shares are rising, even though we're seeing some pressure on tech shares today. Apple is up more than 1%. John Ternus takes over as CEO, taking over the top job from Tim Cook, who has led the tech giant for 15 years. Ternus spent 25 years focused on product development at the iPhone maker. Cook took over for Steve Jobs back in August 2011. His record-breaking tenure included the launch of the Apple Watch, AirPods, and major expansions to the iPhone, iPad, and Mac lines. And he told employees in an email yesterday that he'll miss the role of CEO, but has enormous comfort in the leadership of his replacement. A new handbag line is coming to Gap. It's called Gap Bag Collection, and it will range in price, according to the company, from around $30 to $148 per bag. And the designer here is Reed Krakoff, who made Coach bags popular. The full collection of the new Gap Bag lineup is supposed to launch 1 week from today. Once again, we are seeing stocks lower, with crude oil above $88 a barrel this morning. With business at 23:53, and in the noon business hour, live from Bloomberg, Gina Cervetti, News Radio 105.9 WBBM.
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5: It's 8:58. Traffic and weather together on the 8th. Here's Beau Duran.
4: Pretty beefy delay on the southbound side of DuSable Lakeshore Drive. Getting out of the north side into downtown, you're going to be in traffic for an extra 25 minutes because we're packed as you make your way from Foster all the way down to the Oak Street curve. Looks like we may have some road work in the right lane there. In the curves, that's why you're looking at the 6 mile backup on the southbound side of the drive. Give yourself an extra 25 minutes. On the northbound side of the drive, you're heavy from McCormick Place to Monroe. On the Tri-State Tollway on the southbound side, we have some slowing from the Grand Avenue curve to the Eisenhower. This is where we have a crash getting cleaned up. It's over on the right shoulder. White construction van and a box truck got into it. Thanks to our tipster Amir on the WBBM Mercedes-Benz of Hoffman Estates traffic tip line at 855-780 Road with the update and the details there. On the northbound side of the Tri-State, slow from the Stevenson to the Ike with Gapers. Then you're slow from the Grand Avenue curve to Balmoral and before Dempster to past Golf Road. Next traffic at 9:08 from the Metro Traffic Center. 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
18: We have some sunshine in Chicagoland. A high of 93 and lots of humidity. Right now, 77 degrees.
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18: We're expecting an update soon on the weekend shooting in Washington Park that left one person dead and 14 others injured. 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
20: 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CPS wins back millions of dollars to support black and transgender students after funds were withheld by the federal government.
5: An anonymous whistleblower warns the Postal Service is rushing through a hastily built system that could put mail-in voting in danger. Details ahead from ABC News.
18: WBBM Business, Dow down 295 points. We have sunshine, heat, and humidity. High of 93. It's 9 o'clock.
7: From ABC News, I'm Sherry Preston. An anonymous whistleblower is out this morning with a warning about President Trump's executive order on mail-in ballots. The whistleblower says there are serious concerns that a rushed, chaotic, and fundamentally flawed effort by the Postal Service could derail the midterm elections. The concerns made public in a report released by Connecticut Democratic Senator Richard Blumenthal. Concern elsewhere, namely the state of Florida, about invasion of privacy over the use of license plate reading cameras.
21: Now the Sunshine State has drawn the shade on flock cameras, sending a letter to local police departments, sheriff's offices, and city councils, demanding that they cancel existing flock contracts and deny new ones for cameras alongside state highways. The state DOT cites, quote, reports of misuse, data privacy concerns, and surveillance schemes.
7: ABC's Jim Ryan. On Monday, there were more than a dozen people accounted for in Grand Canyon floods. Today, with a death toll now at two, there's only one person who remains missing. ABC's Trevor Ault is there.
1: There is an important caveat to the number of missing shrinking so drastically. They do specify that there could have been day hikers here without a permit. It means that they can't track them, and they were not aware they were here. It means they don't know they were missing. They're encouraging friends and family to please call in. They want to make sure they get everyone who was here out safely.
7: 1,000 confirmed dead in Himalayan flooding. Nearly 4,000, though, remain missing. Another day of deliberations. The Lindsey Clancy trial has begun. ABC's Aaron Katursky is at the courthouse in Plymouth, Massachusetts.
2: Some of the jurors looked a little weary at the end of the day. The judge told them, stay the course. As for Lindsey Clancy, her attorney told us her parents see her every day in the hospital, and they've been a consistent presence here at court, with the rest of us awaiting the verdict.
7: Clancy killed her three children, but says she did it while suffering from postpartum psychosis. Army Secretary Dan Driscoll stepping down following reported rising tensions with Defense Secretary Pete Hegseth over the firing of top Army generals. You're listening to ABC News.
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18: 9:03 Tuesday morning. Thanks for being here. I'm Cisco Cotto in Chicagoland. We have a little bit of sunshine, some clouds hanging out, though, as we have a high of 93 degrees, lots of humidity. It's going to feel like 100 at times this afternoon. Right now we have 80 at O'Hare, also 80 degrees downtown. The heat is going to hang out for quite a while. We'll give you more details in your five-day forecast coming up from AccuWeather at 9:15. Our top local story on WBB. We're expecting to hear an update from city leaders this hour about the investigation into the latest mass shooting in Chicago. WBBM's political editor Jeff Buckles joins us live on the newsline from the South Side.
24: Good morning, Cisco. We're here at the Washington Park Refectory, where Mayor Brandon Johnson is set to join the local alderwoman, Jeanette Taylor, to talk about the resources that are being made available for victims, family members, and others affected by last Saturday's shooting near 55th and Cottage Grove. Chicago police investigators say someone fired into a crowd during a reunion of former neighbors from the old Robert Taylor homes, leaving a 35-year-old man dead and wounding 14 other people. We're also expecting to hear in the next 30 minutes from Police Superintendent Fred Waller about the investigation. Cisco, at last check, police have made no arrests.
18: Thanks so much. Political editor Jeff Buckles reporting. The village of Homer Glen is pausing the use of flock cameras while a Will County Sheriff's deputy is reportedly under investigation for allegedly misusing them.
25: Homer Glen Mayor Christina Netzi-Troik announced on social media the suspension of using the license plate readers until the Will County Sheriff's Office finishes an investigation. A spokeswoman for the sheriff says in a statement, a deputy was put on administrative leave Friday during an internal affairs review. She wouldn't specify what it's about, saying they will share more information when it won't compromise their investigation. Joliet Patch reports it's regarding use of flock cameras. Nancy Hardy, News Radio 105.9 WBBM.
18: The search is on for a Bartlett woman who went missing in Nepal after last week's catastrophic flooding. 42-year-old Poonam Tucker was traveling with a group of around 50 people with the traveling company Himalayan Glacier. In their latest update, the company says the entire group is still missing. The family says updates from government officials have been limited since her disappearance. The death toll from the flash floods has now surpassed 1,000. Nearly 4,000 are still missing. Indiana's Governor Mike Braun is remaining hopeful regarding a possible Bears stadium in Hammond. This comes after NFL Commissioner Roger Goodell met with multiple Illinois lawmakers in the General Assembly. Braun says Indiana is still the team's best choice.
26: We're growing twice as fast as Illinois, twice as fast as Ohio,
0: 3 times as fast as Kentucky, 6 times as fast as Michigan. And we're running state government more efficiently, giving us more options than almost any other place in the country.
4: The governor's not set a deadline for the Bears to accept or reject Indiana's $1 billion taxpayer-backed proposal. A critically acclaimed play about the birth of AA is coming back to Chicagoland this week.
3: My name's Bill W., and I'm an alcoholic.
6: Hi, Bill.
8: In 1929, stockbroker Bill Wilson crashed along with the stock market and started drinking. Dr. Bob is a surgeon from Ohio, also an alcoholic for 30 years. The story of Bill W. and Dr. Bob is how the two friends kept each other sober and as a result founded the support group Alcoholics Anonymous. Actor and director Ronnie Marmo says almost everyone has been touched by alcoholism, so it's relatable. And a timeless story about community and recovery.
9: It's a cool play, honestly. Everywhere we go, not only is it a great play for people who have some affiliation with the 12 Steps, it's really a beautiful play just for theater goers and people who want to have an experience just seeing a cool piece of history.
8: Bill W. and Dr. Bob is at the North Shore Center for the Performing Arts in Skokie, September 3rd through the 5th. Lisa Fielding, News Radio 105.9 WBBM.
4: CPS is getting millions of dollars to support black and transgender students after money was initially withheld by the feds.
20: CPS district officials say the Trump administration rescinded roughly $5.8 million in grants over the district's Black Student Success Plan and its policy supporting transgender students. It happened after a national conservative advocacy group filed a complaint against CPS over its Black Student Success Plan, which the district unveiled last year. It aims to create a more equitable and accessible path to success for Chicago's black students. The district sued the U.S. Education Department in March, accusing officials of abruptly pulling the money without proper notice. The case was settled last week. It's unclear exactly how much money will be returned to the district. Carolina Garibe, News Radio 105.9 WBBM.
4: 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Here's Bo Durant.
10: 6 miles of misery on the southbound side of DuSable Lakeshore Drive this morning, Cisco. We're packed in from Wilson all the way down into the Oak Street curve. It's because we have some pop-up road work. It looks like they're doing some work on that little tiny stoplight at Chestnut. And they're blocking the right lane to do so, they being the Chicago Department of Transportation crews. And thanks to our tipster Ryan on the WBBM Mercedes-Benz of Hoffman Estates traffic tip line at 855-780-ROAD, who saw the road work happening in that right lane, let us know about it. And that's why you have this 25-minute delay southbound on the drive. The delay starts for Wilson all the way down to the Oak Street curve today. The southbound side of the drive, you're heavy from McCormick Place up to Monroe in Grand Park. The Eden's inbound just 20 minutes from Lake Cook to the Kennedy, but the outbound side's a 23-minute drive from Montrose to Lake Cook. The Kennedy inbound at 58 minutes from O'Hare to downtown, 43 in from the junction in the local lanes. Get into the Express. They'll shave 6 minutes off your trip to the Ohio Feeder. The outbound side of the Kennedy, 14 minutes out to Montrose, and we're calling it a half hour out to O'Hare. The Eisenhower inbound, an hour from the Jane Addams Toyota to the Burn Interchange, still 42 in from Mannheim. The outbound side of the I-Heavy, Laramie to Harlem, report of a crash in a lane, 25 minutes out to Mannheim, 47 out to I-90. The Stevenson inbound, a 50-minute travel time from 355 to DuSable Lakeshore Drive, 40 in from the Tri-State. Outbound heavy from Cicero Avenue to Central, we're looking at 24 minutes out to the Tri-State, and it's a 32-minute trip out to 355. Looks like that outbound Stevenson delay, it's approaching Central, is because of a crash. Looks like it may be blocking a lane here on that outbound side of I-55. The northbound side of I-55, slow from the Boeingberg truck scales up to the Veterans Tollway. The Dan Ryan inbound, 28 minutes, 95th to downtown. Outbound's all right, though. 57 inbound, 20 from I-80. The Bishop Ford, 19 minutes, 80-94 to the Dan Ryan merge. On the Tri-State Tollway, heading northbound, slow from the Stevenson to the Eisenhower and from the Grand Avenue curve to Balmoral. Then you're tapping the brakes from Dempster to pass Golf Road 2. Southbound, slow from the Grand Avenue curve to the Eisenhower. Crash over on the right shoulder being mopped up. It's a box truck and a white construction van that got into it there. The Jane Addams Tollway eastbound lingering delays as you approach Route 53 and from Lee to the Tri-State. Reagan Tollway eastbound, still some heavy traffic off and on from the Myers Toll Plaza to the ramp to northbound Tri-State from the Metro Traffic Center. Next report at 918, News Radio 105.9 WBBM.
4: We have sunny skies in Chicagoland, some clouds hanging out, but the big story is the heat. As we're heading up into the low to mid 90s and lots of humidity, and it'll be this way pretty much throughout the week. Right now we're at 80 at O'Hare. It is 80 in Kenosha, downtown along the lakefront, 80 degrees as we head to that high of 93 degrees. More details about the rest of the week in your 5-day forecast coming up from AccuWeather just 5 minutes away at 9:15. Just ahead, two lawmakers say thanks but no thanks to a meeting about two closed hospitals. That and more news in just 60 seconds.
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4: Declined an invite to a meeting about a pair of closed hospitals.
12: Illinois House Assistant Majority Leader Camille Lilly and Illinois Senate President Don Harmon said Monday they would not participate in a Monday night meeting regarding the now closed West Suburban Medical Center in Oak Park and Weiss Memorial Hospital on the north side. The lawmakers say organizers staged the event outside the community. It was being held at Malcolm X College on the west side and were not forthcoming about the involvement of outside interests. The Coalition to Save Safety Net Hospitals, which organized the meeting, said in a statement to WBBM it arranged the town hall during talks with both elected officials and say that Lilly and Harmon were siding with hospitals over communities. 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
4: Your AccuWeather 5-day forecast is just ahead. Really hot and humid today. How long is that going to last? Also, all the latest in sports, home runs, rain at Wrigley Field.
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4: 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Here's meteorologist Joe Lundberg.
32: Temperatures inching their way to the 80 mark and beyond. We've got a heat advisor that kicks in at noon and goes till 9 this evening. Sun and clouds, hot and humid. There can be a spotty thunderstorm mainly late this afternoon and in the north side of the city. 93 are projected high, AccuWeather, with the real field temperatures top 100. and warm and sticky tonight. It's only going to drop to 75. Another breezy, very hot, humid day tomorrow with sunshine and some clouds up to 94. Real feels around 100. Still pretty hot and humid on Thursday with sun and clouds, but also a thunderstorm with a high of 89. For Friday, some sunshine, very warm and humid. Good chance for a thunderstorm, the high 89. Mid-80s on Saturday with clouds and sun, and still a chance for shower or thunderstorm. At this hour, it's 78 degrees in Wheaton, 80 at O'Hare, Midway and at the lakefront. Humidity 78%. Wind southwest at 7, the barometer 29.97 inches and steady. We're headed up to 93. I'm AccuWeather meteorologist Joe Lundberg.
4: Get a check of the roads coming up in about 90 seconds. Slowdowns on Lakeshore Drive because of road work. 916. Now sports. Here's Josh List.
0: A guy with only 5 home runs in his first 65 games has now put up 2 3-homer games in the span of 3 weeks. Alex Bregman and the Cubs crushed the Brewers 17-3.
1: In the first two ever. So, for sure, we'll definitely remember it.
0: After a 3-month power outage to start his 5-year, $175 million contract, the 32-year-old third baseman Bregman has 23 long balls.
2: He is relentless in his preparation. He kind of teaches you that, like, this is who he is. At some point, it was sent a message to me, and I was like, I get it now. It's like, this is how it works, and it's this is how he does it, and it's impressive.
0: 9 home runs are a Cubs team record, 1 away from the major league mark. Conforto, Taylor, Shaw, Horner, Suzuki, and Kelly all go deep. The winner, Clay Holmes, doesn't give up a run over 6 innings. ERA down to 1.55 in 5 Cubs outings. They won 3 straight over the Brewers, and with 7 games the difference in the Central race, the Cubs still have a chance. Matthew Boyd throws to the Brewers' Robert Gasser tonight at Wrigley. 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The Score. Houston doubles up the White Sox and Anthony Kay, 6-3. Fourth inning homer from Nelson Velasquez off Kay, the difference. Colson Montgomery hits his 29th late. In the loss, the Sox turn to Sean Burke, 7-6 at Houston tonight. Still first in the Central by 3 games over Cleveland with 25 to go. Safety Kobe Bryant, tight end Hayden Large off to injured reserve. The Bears have re-signed D-tackle James Lynch to the active roster, filled up the practice squad and practice this afternoon for the Panthers opener a week from Sunday. We're going to hear from GM Ryan Poles and head coach Ben Johnson pre-practice. Skylar Diggins officially shut down by the Sky the last 4 games of the season. She has a knee injury, but she hasn't played Diggins since getting benched mid-season. 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
4: 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Here's Bo Durant.
10: Got a couple of issues causing problems. Say, let's start on the lakefront where the southbound side of DuSable Lakeshore Drive is packed in for 6 miles from Wilson down to Chestnut. This is all because we have some pop-up road work. Looks like they're doing some work on the little stoplight at Chestnut. That right lane blocked. That's why you have this 20-minute delay out of the north side. Traffic pretty heavy getting into downtown still on that southbound trip on the drive. Northbound on DuSable Lakeshore Drive, some lingering delays through Grant Park. New report of a multi-vehicle crash on the outbound side of the Eisenhower. This one in Harlem. Sounds like 3 vehicles got into it. At least 1 lane is blocked and traffic is heavy from Laramie as you head outbound on the Ike. Because of that, 25 minutes out to Mannheim, 47 on the trip out to I-90. The inbound side of the Ike, heavy spot still from 25th Avenue all the way to West. Akron out of Wells. It's an hour from the Jane Addams. 42 from Mannheim into downtown. Eden's inbound delays past Cicero Avenue to the Kennedy. 20 minutes from Lake Cook into the junction. Outbound on the Eden still 23 minutes from Montrose out to Lake Cook Road. On the Kennedy inbound, we have heavy spots all the way from Harlem to the Hubbard Street Tunnel. It's 58 minutes from O'Hare to downtown and 43 minutes coming in from the junction in the local lanes. Go ahead and get in the express lanes. They're going to save you about 6 minutes passing the Wintrust mural near North Avenue. They're a better option. The outbound Kennedy 14 out to Montrose. It's a half hour to get all the way out to O'Hare. With the Stevenson on the inbound trip, looking at a 50-minute affair from 355 to DuSable Lakeshore Drive. It's 40 in from the Tri-State. The Stevenson outbound a half hour out to 294 today. Then we have a report of a crash in a lane on that outbound side of the Stevenson at Central. Sounds like IDOT crews are on the way to that one, too. Northbound 55 in Will County, still slow from the Boynberg Truck Scales, the Veterans Tollway, the Dan Ryan inbound 25 minutes, 95th to downtown, 57 in 17 from I-80. The Bishopport 18 minutes, 80-94 to the Dan Ryan merge. On the Tri-State Tollway northbound, lingering delays from Ogden to the Eisenhower, from the Bensville Bridge to Balmoral, and from Dempster to Pass Golf Road. Southbound on the Tri-State, slow from the Grand Avenue curve to the Ike. The Jane Addams Tollway eastbound lingering, slowing from Lee to the Tri-State. Reagan Tollway eastbound remains heavy from Route 83 to that northbound Tri-State ramp. 355 northbound, some slow go from Lake Street onto 290. Route 53 northbound, your delays are from the Jane Addams Tollway to Kirchhoff. Southbound, so Palatine Road to Algonquin Road. No major delays on 80 through Joliet. No major problems in or out of Northwest Indiana. 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
4: We have some sunshine in Chicagoland. There are clouds proving stubborn, but we're all getting some sun. As we head to a high today of 93 degrees, really humid. It's going to feel like 100 or more this afternoon. 80 right now at O'Hare, 80 downtown. Wall Street, the Dow down 70, NASDAQ down 235, and the S&P is now down 35 points at 920. Our top story this hour, a caregiver at a memory care center in South Barrington is accused of secretly recording patients while they were naked. Attorneys for one alleged victim who has since died say he was suffering from Parkinson's and was nonverbal at the time. WBBM's Mike Krauser will have much more on this story coming up at 9:31. It's 9:21.
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4: 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We have the latest business news from Bloomberg coming up next. We've been seeing red from the time the market opened today. We'll find out what that's all about in just 60 seconds.
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5: Cisco stocks are falling today as oil prices climb. Stocks do look a little better than they did earlier. The Dow is down 29 points at 53,155. The S&P lower by 31 at 76.54. And the NASDAQ is down 221 points, about 0.8% at 26,148. Oil is up just over 2% at $87.64 a barrel. While tech is under pressure today, that does not apply to Apple. Those shares are up about 2.6% as new CEO John Ternus begins his tenure. Some Airbnb hosts are paying less to the company under a pilot program. Sources tell Bloomberg that under this initiative, some hosts are handing over less to the company from their bookings. It's either 6% or 10%. That's a lot less than the short-term rental company's average of 16%. Airbnb is looking to fight back against a trend of customers booking directly outside of its platform. This new program requires guests reserve their stay through a unique link shared by hosts. Shares of Airbnb at the moment are up about 0.3%. The fashion industry's greenhouse gas emissions are not going the way the industry would like. The Apparel Impact Institute says emissions rose in 2023 and 24, due in part to increased production of fiber, especially polyester. With business at 23 and 53 and in the noon business hour, live from Bloomberg, Gina Cervetti, News Radio 105.9 WBBM.
4: Traffic and weather together on the 8s coming up. A three-vehicle crash slowing things down on the Eisenhower.
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10: Handful of problems here and there, starting on the outbound side of the Eisenhower, packed in from Laramie to Harlem, where IDOT crews are getting a three-vehicle crash out of the lanes as we speak. Still 29 minutes out to Mannheim, 47 to get all the way out to the Jane Addams Highway. The inbound side of the Ike, an hour still from the Jane Addams, 42 from Mannheim in. On the Stevenson outbound, crews are with a crash at Central. This one has the center lane blocked, so as you approach Central, you got to make the choice to go to the right or the left, and that's why you're packed from Kedzie. It's 21 minutes from the lakefront out to Cicero Avenue, 36 on the trip out to the Tri-State Tollway. On the inbound side of the Stevenson, 50 minutes from 355, 40 in from the Tri-State. How about a new crash on the Dan Ryan? This one at Canalport. Crash in the right lane involving a gray Jeep and a blue pickup. That's why you're packed in the local lanes on the inbound Ryan from 51st Street. It's 26 minutes from 95th and in downtown. Getting into the express lanes maybe saves you a minute or two. The outbound Ryan's fine, though. Eden's inbound just 20 minutes from Lake Cook to the Kennedy. Outbound 23 from Montrose out to Lake Cook Road. The Kennedy inbound still a beefy 58-minute travel time from O'Hare, 43 in from the junction in the local lanes. The express lane saving you 5 minutes. The outbound Kennedy a half hour out to the big airport. On the DuSable Lakeshore Drive southbound side, heavy traffic from Montrose down to Chestnut. Roadwork in the right lane there. That's why you have this 20-minute delay to go that 5 miles on the southbound side of the drive. We have a crash on the Reagan Tollway. This is going to be on the eastbound side of the Reagan, jammed in from Highland Avenue to just before the Myers Toll Plaza. Injury crash. Two right lanes are blocked. It's a gray Hyundai Santa Fe and a gray Genesis that got involved there. Get over to the left. Give those tollway help crews some room to work. Next, traffic at 938. 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
4: We have sunny skies in Chicagoland. Some clouds hanging out, but for the most part, sunshine, as we have a high today of 93 degrees. Lots of humidity. This is how the week is going to be. At times in the afternoon, it will feel like 100 or more. Right now, we have 80 degrees at O'Hare. Also 80 degrees downtown.
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4: 9:30 Tuesday morning. Good to have you here. I'm Cisco Cotto. These are the top stories on News Radio WBBM. A caretaker at a suburban memory care center faces charges after allegedly filming multiple residents while they were naked.
12: This is Carolina Garibay. A Chicago Bears star is set to appear on a popular show featuring hot questions and hot wings.
4: A new Supreme Court ruling will likely allow President Trump to complete his White House ballroom renovation. Two people are dead, another hiker still missing after flash flooding hits the Grand Canyon. WBBM Business, the Dow down 38, the NASDAQ down 212, and the S&P is down 29 points. We have sunshine in Chicagoland, a high of 93 degrees, really humid today. We're at 80 at O'Hare, 80 downtown at 931. A former worker at a Northwest suburban memory care facility is facing criminal charges and a civil lawsuit after allegedly recording residents while they were undressed and sharing the video with others. WBBM's Mike Krauser with the story.
13: The wife of one alleged victim, a 73-year-old man who died in July, said the sense of betrayal, shock, and disgust is overwhelming. Her husband was nonverbal, aware of what was happening, according to a

0: attorneys for the wife, but unable to communicate it. 25-year-old Madison Russo is facing 20 criminal charges, including multiple felony counts of disseminating unlawful video and videotaping a person's intimate parts. It's alleged to have happened at Encore Memory Care of South Barrington. An attorney representing the woman said in a statement, "This was not just one bad actor involved in this sickening crime. Multiple employees allegedly participated by viewing the videos. Six employees were fired." Mike Krauser, News Radio, 105.9 WBBM.
1: An investigation's happening after the death of a teenager inside a vacant building in Joliet last weekend.
2: Five juveniles were exploring the abandoned rock quarry building near Louise Ray Parkway and Collins Street around 1 a.m. when Joliet police say a 16-year-old boy fell through an opening in the upper portion of the structure. Investigators say that teen fell around 100 feet. He was pronounced dead at the scene. The others with him were questioned by police, then released to their parents. The case now being handled by the Will County Coroner's Office. Andy Day, News Radio, 105.9 WBBM.
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3: Chicago Bears quarterback Caleb Williams is making his debut on Hot Ones this week, where he will answer burning questions while eating even hotter wings. The show is hosted by Evanston native Sean Evans. He attended Crystal Lake Central High School and graduated from the University of Illinois at Urbana-Champaign. He's also an avid Bears fan and has even announced a draft pick for the team before. Hot Ones has quickly become a YouTube sensation, bringing on high-profile celebrity guests every week. 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
1: The Supreme Court's ruled construction on President Trump's White House ballroom can continue as the legal battle plays out. ABC's Mary Bruce.
4: The justices did not rule whether or not the project is lawful, but said the preservationists who challenged it likely do not have the grounds to sue. But in a really surprising dissent, Chief Justice John Roberts was blunt, calling the construction, quote, likely unlawful. While we do think there will be additional legal challenges here, the bottom line is that the president is likely to be able to complete construction. He says the project will be done in the summer of 2028.
1: The vote was 5-4. Roberts was the lone dissenting conservative. Two people are now confirmed dead after a flash flood ripped through the Grand Canyon. At least one person is unaccounted for. ABC's Trevor Ault reports there's also concern about possibly missing day hikers who may not have registered.
5: Park officials had been warning about an elevated flood risk here to the point that they had installed new evacuation plans and even a river gauge to track rising water. And that's exactly what the gauge was doing Saturday when it suddenly went offline. It's possible it was knocked out by some of the debris that was flowing, but that means officials learned just how bad these deadly floods were from people calling 911 desperate for help.
1: The family of one of the dead victims identifies him as Dr. John Justy, a Texas chiropractor. The name of the other, a 46-year-old man, has not been released. Two people were stabbed in Times Square yesterday, one of them a 32-year-old woman. The suspect is identified as 49-year-old Pamela Cisneros. She was shot and killed by police after refusing to drop two knives. ABC's Hannah Batah.
6: Witnesses flagged down officers who cornered the suspect still holding both knives. For 4 minutes, they ordered her to drop the weapons. Police say she advanced on the officers, waving the knives. And when tasers didn't stop her, the two officers opened fire. Cisneros died from her wounds. Police say she had a documented history of mental illness.
1: The surviving victim is a 68-year-old man from Rhode Island. Lots of help behind the scenes today at the editor's desk. Brett Gogol, writer Joe Bartosz, traffic producer Brian Peck, and managing editor Zach Weber. Traffic and weather together on the 8th just ahead. Slowdowns on I-88 after a crash.
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7: 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Traffic and weather together on the 8s next. 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Midday and on the Noon Business Hour, here's Rob Hart.
8: Well, good morning. Coming up on the Noon Business Hour, things you need to know about paying for college. 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
7: 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Here's Bo Duran.
9: Jam solid getting through Downers Grove on the eastbound side of the Reagan Tollway today. Packed from Highland Avenue to the Myers Toll Plaza. This is where we have an injury crash. It sounds like the two right lanes are blocked. This is a gray Hyundai Santa Fe and a gray Genesis that mix it up. Once you get further east on the Reagan Tollway through Oak Brook, you're on the brakes past Route 83 over to that ramped northbound tri-state. The westbound side of 88 checking in okay. Elsewhere on the tollway system, the northbound side of the tri-state, still some lingering slowing from Ogden to the Ike, and then again from the Bensonville Bridge to Mount Morrill, but the southbound tri-state's okay. No delays now on the Jane Addams. On 355, we're checking in okay in the west suburbs at the moment, but the inbound side of 290 in the northwest suburbs packed from Woodfield Road to Beesterfield. Looks like we have some moving road work in the areas. Make your way into Itasca. Once you get further in on the Eisenhower, slowing from 25th Avenue to Racine, so it's 56 minutes from the Jane Addams into the Burn Interchange. 32 on the trip from Mannheim in. Outbound on the Ike, heavy from Cicero Avenue to Harlan from an earlier multi-vehicle crash. 26 minutes out to Mannheim, 44 out to the Jane Addams. The Edens inbound is delay-free today. The outbound side of the Edens, slow spots from the Kennedy to past Dempster at 20 minutes from Montrose to Lake Cook. The Kennedy inbound costing you 47 minutes to get from O'Hare into the Burn Interchange. 34 minutes in from the Edens if you're in the local lanes. If you're in the express lanes, you shave a couple minutes off that. The outbound Kennedy heavy on the west end from the Edens to Sayre, 25 minutes out to O'Hare with the Stevenson inbound at 40 minutes from 355. It's a half hour in from the tri-state. Jammed solid on the outbound Stevenson from Kedzie to Central. Looks like IDOT crews are still doing the crash in the center lane, so you got to choose the right or the left to get around it. You got a 26-minute travel time from DuSable Lakeshore Drive out to the Cicero Avenue exit. Plan on 38 all the way out to the tri-state. In Will County, northbound 55 is looking pretty good getting out of the Bolingbrook. Now the Dan Ryan inbound, 26 minutes from 95th into downtown. Everybody's on the brakes as you make way from 51st Street up to the Stevenson because of a crash. Looks like the right lane is blocked right at Canalport. This is a gray Jeep and a blue pickup that got into it. Outbound Ryan's fine. 57, no delays. The Bishop Ford inbound, just 18 minutes, 80-94 to the Dan Ryan merge. Outbound on the Ford, you're good. DuSable Lakeshore Drive southbound, still a 4-mile backup. Heavy pass Irving Park Road. Down to a little tiny stoplight at Chestnut. Crews have the right lane blocked, working on that stoplight, and that's why you have this 10-minute delay on the southbound side of the drive. Northbound slowing through Grant Park. Next, traffic at 948, News Radio 105.9.
10: WBBM AccuWeather, we have a heat advisory from noon until 9 this evening. A mix of sun and clouds, a hot, humid midday and afternoon. Could be a spotty thunderstorm later on, mainly in the northern suburbs. The high 93, but it's going to feel more like it's 100 or better. Warm and sticky tonight, clear skies, low 75. Sun and some clouds, breezy, very hot and humid, 94. Real feels near 100. Thursday, partly sunny, quite warm and humid still, with a good chance for a thunderstorm, the high 89. Right now, it's 79 in Romeoville, 80 at Midway, O'Hare, and at the lakefront. We're headed up to a high of 93. I'm AccuWeather meteorologist Joe Lundberg.
7: On the markets, the Dow down 51, the NASDAQ is down 188, and the S&P down 27 points at 941. A Kane County man charged with murder in the death of his ex-girlfriend.
11: 52-year-old Charity Geisel was found dead
0: in her home in Elgin on August 30th. The Kane County State's Attorney alleges that 54-year-old Christian B. Flores assaulted Geisel with a knife and a dumbbell and killed her. An investigation by the Elgin Police Department resulted in locating Flores in Indiana, where he was arrested on Sunday and is being held pending extradition to Illinois. Roger Plummer, News Radio, 105.9 WBBM.

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7: 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A Houston man checked his Ring doorbell camera after being alerted his delivery order had arrived. He ended up seeing his driver standing at his front door without any clothes on. The man promptly threw out the food, didn't eat it. DoorDash says the driver's been permanently removed from the platform. The Rocky Mountain Biological Lab has announced the winner of its inaugural Fat Marmot Week. The contest was inspired by Alaska's Fat Bear Week. It was designed to raise money for the lab. Popular vote and a weigh-in contest. A male marmot named Dawn won both. The bio says more than double body weight this summer, 5.5 to 13 pounds. The Seattle Mariners held a Jimothy night last night, honoring the viral short-spined raccoon. Fans were given Jimothy trading cards, and among them was a one-of-a-kind gold rookie card. A 13-year-old girl named Abby got it, put it up for auction on eBay. It ended up selling for a little more than $21,000. Abby says that's going to her college fund. Traffic and weather together on the 8s coming up. Slowdowns on 88 after a crash. 946 Sports, sponsored by EOCGolf.com. Here's Josh List.
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0: Baseball All-Star Home Run Derby. The Cubs play Home Run Derby at Wrigley Field, matching an NL record for home runs in a game in a 17-3 rout of the Brewers.
1: A long drive, home run to left, his third of the game, and the Cubs, with their ninth, have just set a team record. Most homers in a game in franchise history.
0: Yeah, one away from the 87 Blue Jays record, 10 in a game. Pat Hughes, 104-3 the score. The long balls belong to Alex Bregman, three of them. Michael Conforto, Tyrone Taylor, Matt Shaw, Nico Horner, Carson Kelly, and Seiya Suzuki. Clay Holmes shuts out the Brewers over six, lowers his Cubs ERA in five starts to a brilliant 1.55. Three of the Cubs' record nine homers come off Brewers first baseman Andrew Vaughn, who's lobbing balls between 40 and 70 miles per hour. Robert Gasser sits 92-93 and tops 96 MPH, and he's the Cubs' target tonight when they host Milwaukee again with Matthew Boyd. You listen on 104.3 The Score. And the White Sox get doubled up in Houston 6-3. Anthony Kay pegged for a fourth-inning home run, losing the lead. A late home run from Colson Montgomery, number 29, not enough. Sox pull in Tommy Pham as rosters expand for a veteran bat and play at Houston again tonight with Sean Burke. Bears practice kicks off at 2. We'll get some roster chatter from GM Ryan Poles a little later this morning. Josh Liss, News Radio 105.9 WBBM.
2: 9:48, traffic and weather together on the 8s. Here's Bo Durant.
3: Crews working to mop up after a flurry of crashes here over the last half hour or so. Let's start with one that's still blocking a lane on the inbound side of the Dan Ryan. Looks like we still have that right lane blocked at Canalport. This is a gray Jeep and a blue pickup. IDOT crews are with it, but traffic is heavy on the inbound side of the Dan Ryan, starting back at 51st Street, both in the local and the express lanes. You're at 26 minutes from 95th into downtown. The outbound side of the Ryan, all good for now. The Stevenson on the outbound side, heavy spot still from Kedzie to Central. The crash that had been in the center lane there is now clear. Everything's over on the shoulder. Still 14 minutes out to the Cicero Avenue exit, 25 out to the Tri-State. The inbound Stevenson, 37 from the Veterans Tollway, 27 in from the Tri-State. We had a crash just get cleaned up on the Reagan Tollway as well. This one was at the Myers Toll Plaza. It was a gray Hyundai Santa Fe and a gray Genesis that were involved, so at least the paint matches. But the two right lanes now back open. That crash now over on the shoulder in the Myers box, but you're still seeing heavy traffic from Highland Avenue getting out of Downers Grove. The westbound side of 88 is fine. Eden's inbound, no delays to report. Outbound's okay for now, too. The Kennedy inbound, 41 minutes from O'Hare, 29 in from the Edens in the local lanes. Might want to stay in those locals. The express lanes are 3 minutes slower right now, approaching the Ohio feeder. The outbound Kennedy heavy from the Edens to Sayre. Looks like some midday roadwork on the right side, 25 minutes out to O'Hare. We have midday roadwork also impacting your trip on the inbound side of 290, packed in from Higgins to Route 390. That moving work blocking a lane in Itasca, and it's 53 minutes from the Jane Addams, 27 from Mannheim in. The outbound Eisenhower, 19 to Mannheim, 37 on the trip out to the Jane Addams Tollway. No delays on I-57 or the Bishop Ford for now. DuSable Lakeshore Drive northbound, some lingering slowing through Grant Park. Southbound remains a bit heavy past Irving Park Road to Chestnut. Crews have the right lane blocked, doing some road work on that little stoplight at Chestnut. That's why you have this 4 mile backup out on the north side. Still give yourself an extra 10 minutes getting into downtown. The Tri-State Tollway northbound slow from Ogden to the Eisenhower and from the Bensonville Bridge to Balmoral. Southbound slow from the Grand Avenue curve to the Ike, but the Jane Addams Tollway looking good. No 355 worries. Round 53 northbound and southbound lingering delays approaching Kirchhoff in the work zone. 80 no delays in Joliet. 80-94 no westbound issues, but eastbound heavy spots from Klein Avenue, I-65 in that lane shift in Gary. Next traffic at 9:58. 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
2: We have sunny skies in Chicagoland, heading to a high today of 93 degrees. Humidity is going to make it feel like 100 at times this afternoon. Right now we have 80 at O'Hare, 80 downtown. On the markets, the Dow down 145 points, the NASDAQ down 184, and the S&P down 31 points at 9:50.
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2: A community outside of Chicago taking a closer look at the use of technology by its law enforcement personnel.
5: West Chicago police say an officer may have used the Flock automated license plate recognition system for an unauthorized purpose. The officer has been placed on administrative leave, and the city has contacted the DuPage County State's Attorney's Office. West Chicago police are also conducting an audit of the use of Flock and other investigative software and technology. This comes as a growing number of communities are questioning the use of Flock surveillance cameras, including Northwest Suburban Rolling Meadows. On Monday, Fort Wayne, Indiana police said they were stopping the use of Flock cameras. Terry Keschner, News Radio 105.9 WBBM.
2: A boat racing at more than 200 miles an hour crashed on Lake of the Ozarks over the weekend, leaving its 45-year-old driver with serious injuries. It happened during the lake's shootout. It's described by organizers as the largest power boating event in the world. The Missouri State Highway Patrol says it responded to the scene after the dirty duck went airborne. Video shared by the agency shows the boat flipping numerous times before landing upright on the water. A 39-year-old crew member was not injured. President Trump's proclamation temporarily allowing millions of pounds of beef into the country at a reduced tariff rate takes effect today.
6: The going rate for ground beef, according to federal figures, is $6.89 per pound on the American ranches where that meat comes from.
7: There's definitely a crisis when it comes to cattle right now.
6: Michigan cattle raiser Kevin Minnie says that allowing cheaper imported beef into the market may eventually lower prices for consumers. But at the same time,
7: the overall herd size in the United States is the lowest that it's been since 1951.
6: And he says the imports may hamper efforts to grow that herd. Jim Ryan, ABC News.
2: Scientists getting an up-close look at visitors to a well-appointed tourist area of the U.S. Northeast.
8: Just off one of New York's famed Hamptons beaches, scientists are studying sharks. They're catching the apex predators, taking blood and tissue samples, tagging them to track, and then releasing them back into the waters. Captain Greg Metzger says the Hamptons are attractive to them.
9: Long Island waters are getting warmer sooner and staying warmer longer, so that just provides physically more time for these southern species of sharks to swim from Florida or South Carolina here to Long Island. And because there's an abundant food source here between the squid and the bluefish populations, and the biggest driver is the menhaden, it's worth it for them to swim here and fill their bellies and get fat, dumb, and happy in the Hamptons before they swim back down south.
8: Frank Crivetto runs SOFO, the South Fork Natural History Museum and Nature Center.
10: Sharks are keystone species, so if you remove them from the natural environment, you may have a crash in the ecosystem.
8: 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I'm Julie Walker.
2: 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Here's Gina Cervetti.
11: Cisco, we're seeing stocks falling today as oil prices climb, but they are off the worst of their lows, those stocks are. And we'll start with the Dow. It's down 199 at 52,984. The S&P 500 is down 33 at 76.52. And the NASDAQ is lower by 188 points now at 26,183. NYMEX crude is up about 2.3% at $87.72 a barrel. United Airlines has a new way for booked passengers to use standby options if they want to try to catch an earlier flight. The airline says that instead of checking the app over and over again to see if seats are open, customers can select as many as three earlier flights. United will then watch for availability and send a text notification when a seat opens up. Battery energy storage is one of the U.S. power system's fastest growing sources of capacity. An industry trade report shows the U.S. added a record amount of energy storage in the second quarter. With business at 23 and 53 and in the noon business hour, live from Bloomberg, Gina Cervetti, News Radio 105.9 WBBM.
2: Traffic and weather together on the 8th, coming up a crash, slowing things down on I-88.
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2: 9:58, traffic and weather together on the 8s. Here's Bo Duran.
3: Have some issues because of moving road work today in a few spots. Let's start on the inbound side of 290, where traffic is heavy from Higgins to 355. This moving work block in a lane that's 53 minutes from the Jane Addams Tollway to the Burn Interchange. 25-minute drive in from Mannheim today. The outbound side of the Ike, just 19 to Mannheim and 37 out 290. The Eden's all clear at the moment. In and outbound, you're looking good. The Kennedy on the inbound side, heavy spots from Nagel to the Hubbard Street Tunnel, and then you're seeing some heavy traffic off and on in the express lanes from the Edens to Diversey because of all that merging traffic coming in at those ramps. So stay in the local lanes of the inbound Kennedy, 41 from O'Hare, 29 in from the junction. If you get into the express lanes off the Edens, you're being in traffic for at least an extra 3 minutes. You can use that ramp from the local lanes to the express at Diversey. That move saves you a couple minutes. The outbound side of the Kennedy, 24 out to O'Hare, heavy from Lawrence to Sayre. That's because of midday road work on the right side. Next traffic at 10:08, News Radio 105.9 WBBM.
2: We have sunny skies, some clouds hanging around, but we'll all get some sunshine as we head to a really humid high of 93 degrees. Right now, it's 80 degrees.
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22: This is Nancy Hardy. A southwest suburb has paused its flock cameras during an investigation into possible misuse.
2: Indiana's governor making another trip to northwest Indiana to address lingering issues from this month's storms. The jury in the murder trial of Lindsay Clancy says it is unable to come to a verdict. The judge ordering them to keep trying. ABC News will have the latest. WBBM Business, the Dow down 208, NASDAQ down 203 points. It's 10 o'clock.
22: From ABC News, I'm Sherry Preston. The jury in Lindsay Clancy's murder trial has told the judge they cannot reach a unanimous verdict in the case of the mother who killed her three children while suffering from postpartum psychosis. ABC's Aaron Katursky is at the courthouse in Massachusetts and says the judge told them to go back and try.
23: We'll see how long the judge allows that to happen. In some cases in Massachusetts, the judge can require juries to deliberate, you know, for 2 weeks before accepting any kind of a hung jury. So the judge will encourage them for as long as he possibly can. Clearly, he doesn't want to try this again. Undoubtedly, the family doesn't want to go through this again, and probably prosecutors don't either.
22: The jury is not sequestered. A whistleblower warning about the midterms. Here's ABC's Mike Dubusky.
24: The U.S. Postal Service may be on the verge of launching a, quote, rushed, chaotic, and fundamentally flawed system that could put mail-in voting at risk. That from an anonymous whistleblower in a statement released today by Connecticut Democratic Senator Richard Blumenthal. That whistleblower says the system that's being built to follow President Trump's executive order on limiting mail-in voting would normally take a year's worth of work, but is being done in months. The order is being challenged in court. Mike Dubusky, ABC News.
22: In Nepal, where nearly 4,000 people are still missing after flooding, rescue efforts are being stalled by conditions on the ground. ABC's Britt Clennett is there.
25: The muddy ground here, it is like quicksand in certain areas. Monsoon rains are constantly sweeping in, and Nepal is still on high alert for even more flooding. So you can understand why the recovery task here is Herculean. But the families of those missing Americans we speak to say they are holding out still for a miracle.
22: More than 1,000 people were killed. More flooding possibly today in the Grand Canyon, where two were confirmed to have died in flash floods. Checking the markets, the Dow is down 174 points, S&P down 33. 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
13: It's 10:03 on Tuesday morning, September 1st. Good morning. Thanks for joining us. I'm Rob Hart. 83 degrees right now in Chicago under partly sunny skies. Going up to 93 today. Times of sun and clouds. Hot and humid. The AccuWeather real field temperature is over 100. A heat advisory in effect from noon until 9 p.m. today and tomorrow. The details in the five-day forecast coming up at 10:15. Also have a crash on 88 in Downers Grove. Tell you about that in traffic in 5 minutes. Our top local story on News Radio WBBM. An allegation of misuse of flock cameras in Will County has prompted Southwest Suburban Homer Glen to pause using them. The details from WBBM's Nancy Hardy.
26: The mayor of Homer Glen cited privacy concerns and a pending investigation in announcing the village has suspended using flock cameras within its borders. This comes after the Joliet Patch reported a Will County Sheriff's deputy has been put on administrative leave over use of flock cameras. A spokeswoman for the sheriff confirms to WBBM a deputy was put on leave Friday but declined to share the details of the investigation until it's over. 60% of Homer Glen residents voted against installing cameras in a referendum 3 years ago before the village approved installing a dozen in December. Nancy Hardy, News Radio 105.9 WBBM.
13: Indiana Governor Mike Braun made another visit to storm-ravaged northwest Indiana yesterday to give an update on continued power issues in the area.
27: The governor was in Gary questioning whether the investor-owned utility, NIPSCO, was prepared for the storm.
28: And there will be an investigation to see if they were doing what they were supposed to do to keep things in good shape, to be preventive.
27: NIPSCO has faced a lot of criticism for the restoration time, for the recent doubling of bills with no explanation, the highest in the state, and for seeking new rate increases during the storm response. The Indiana Utility Regulatory Commission is investigating. Members are appointed by the governor. Mike Krauser, News Radio, 105.9 WBBM.
13: Pop star Beyonce's foundation is lending a hand to storm relief efforts in Indiana. Be Good, the foundation, announced yesterday it's donating $200,000 to support relief efforts, including handing out food, housing supplies, and other essential goods to people in the region. The donation comes after heavy storms earlier this month knocked out power for thousands of residents and businesses for multiple weeks. Chicago Public Schools getting back millions of dollars in federal money that was being withheld by the Trump administration over policies supporting transgender and black students.
29: CPS sued the U.S. Education Department in March for pulling roughly $5.8 million in grants without proper notice, according to district officials. The case was settled last week. It's unclear exactly how much money will be returned to the district. Officials say the funds were withheld over the Black Student Success Plan, which the district launched last year to help create a more equitable and accessible path to success for Chicago's black students, as well as its policies supporting transgender students. Federal education officials had rescinded the funds after receiving a complaint from a national conservative advocacy group. Carolina Garibe, News Radio 105.9 WBBM.
13: Another vacancy has popped up in Mayor Brandon Johnson's administration after a longtime city employee announced his retirement.
8: Last Friday, Business Affairs and Consumer Protection Commissioner Ivan Capofoli was by the mayor's side, announcing grants to farmers markets and other food sellers on Chicago's west and south sides.
10: Today, we are announcing an investment in the people's business and neighborhoods.
8: Now Capofoli's retiring after three decades of city government service, saying in a press release from the mayor's office that he plans to blend his public sector skills and business acumen to launch a new venture. The mayor named Capofoli to the post on a permanent basis in May of 2025. He's been the target of criticism from some aldermen who say he's deliberately slow-walked certification of video gambling terminals in neighborhoods because of the mayor's opposition to them. Capofoli's retirement took effect yesterday. Jeff Buckles, News Radio 105.9 WBBM.
13: A pair of lawmakers have turned down the request for a meeting about a pair of shuttered hospitals.
11: In a joint statement issued Monday, Illinois Senate President Don Harmon and Illinois House Assistant Majority Leader Camille Lilly said they would not participate in a Monday night meeting regarding the now closed West Suburban Medical Center in Oak Park and Weiss Memorial Hospital on the north side. The lawmakers say organizers staged the event outside the community. It was being held at Malcolm X College on the west side and were not forthcoming about the involvement of outside interests. Harmon and Lilly say they have plans to host a, quote, true local community meeting. Organizers of the meeting, the Coalition to Save Safety Net Hospitals, said in a statement to WBBM it arranged the town hall during weeks of talks with both elected officials and say lawmakers were taking the side of hospitals over communities. Terry Keschner, News Radio 105.9 WBBM.
13: 10:08, traffic and weather together on the 8s. Good morning, Brian Peck.
12: Well, good morning, Rob. We start out not with one, but two different crashes on the Dan Ryan. We had one at Canal Port, and now we have one right before it, right at the Stevenson there. It's in the left lane. The Canal Port one was cleared out, and they're in the process of clearing out the second crash in the left lane inbound on the Dan Ryan. This is heavy from 47th to the Stevenson right now. 21 minutes coming in from the merge. It's already improving. 12 minutes going out to the split. On the Edens, looking pretty good. 15 minutes in, 15 minutes out. The Kennedy, 35 minutes. O'Hare into downtown, 24 minutes in from the Edens Junction. A few minutes slower in the express lane. Stay in, the locals are much better off. Got some midday road work going outbound. Lawrence to Sayre, really heavy there on the right shoulder. 24 minutes going out to O'Hare. I-190 eastbound, westbound, looking pretty good. On the Eisenhower, some moving road work. You're heavy from Beisterfield to I-355. This is in a lane. Then first to Racine, a little slow there. 53 minutes coming in from the Jane Addams, 25 in from Mannheim. You're 19 back out to Mannheim. The Stevenson, 40 minutes coming in from I-355, 29 minutes in from the Tri-State. Earlier crash outbound at Central, all cleared out, moving much better. 24 minutes out to the Tri-State. I-57 looks good. The Bishop Ford in good shape. DuSable Lakeshore Drive, the Tri-State, the tollways, all moving well. Route 53, a little slow through the work zone. That's about it. Northwest Indiana moving well. Next traffic coming up at 10:18 from the Metro Traffic Center. 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
13: Back here with the forecast for the rest of today. We have a heat advisory in effect from noon until 9 p.m. today and again tomorrow. Times of sunshine and clouds, hot and humid. A thunderstorm in some areas, mainly north of the city. Today's high 93. AccuWeather, the real field temperatures over 100. And then tonight, clear skies, warm and humid once again, a low of 75. And then tomorrow, mostly sunny, very hot and humid, and a high of 94. The real feels over 100. Right now, we have 83 at O'Hare, 83 at Midway, 83 at the lakefront, and in Wheaton, partly sunny, 83 degrees. Markets are lower. The Dow is down 200 points. The NASDAQ is down 235, and the S&P 500 is down 41. It's 10:11.
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14: It's 10:12. A suburban coach has turned himself into police after being accused of sexually abusing a 12-year-old softball player.
16: 54-year-old Eduardo Eddie Acosta Gonzalez is charged with two counts of aggravated criminal sexual abuse. Vernon Hills police say that while he served as a youth softball hitting coach at a Vernon Hills Sports Performance Center, Acosta Gonzalez on two occasions allegedly massaged a young girl and touched her chest and groin. If convicted, he faces up to 15 years in prison for each count. 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
14: A woman from Batavia has been given an 8-year prison sentence in connection with a drunk driving crash in 2023 that left two people dead. 58-year-old Melissa Hill pleaded guilty in June and agreed to let the judge determine the sentence. The crash happened on Bliss Road near CV Road in Sugar Grove just after 11 p.m. on July 21st, 2023. 56-year-old Jonathan Couch and 56-year-old Teresa Hadel died. Hill must serve 85% of the sentence before becoming eligible for parole. We'll check the 5-day forecast from AccuWeather next. It's going to be a hot one. It's 10:13.
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30: WBBM AccuWeather. For the rest of today, we have a heat advisory through 9 this evening. Times of sun and clouds, hot and humid, 93 the high. AccuWeather real field temperatures top 100. Mainly clear, warm, and muggy tonight, low 75. Tomorrow, sunshine, some clouds, breezy, very hot and humid, high 94, real feels near 100. Thursday, sun and clouds, quite warm and humid, with a thunderstorm that can be heavy and gusty, high 89. On Friday, times of sun and clouds remaining quite warm and humid, a chance for a thunderstorm, high 89. Saturday, intervals of clouds and sunshine, warm and still humid, with a shower or thunderstorm threat, the high 85. I'm AccuWeather meteorologist Joe Lundberg.
14: 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It's time for sports. Josh Liss is here, and a laugher for the Cubs last night.
0: Oh, what a Bears-Packers game. 17-3. Wait a second. This is Cubs-Brewers. 17-3 on the strength of a team record. 9 home runs. 3 by Alex Bregman.
1: That's pretty awesome. I mean, I feel like the guys were swinging good pitches and hitting the ball hard today.
0: Craig Counsell's Cubs sitting on 6 homers last night before thrusting 3 more moonshots

0: off Andrew Vaughn, the Brewers' first baseman.
1: I don't know. I mean, the position player stuff, it gets a little ridiculous at the end there, honestly. That's great. We set a record, but the guys aren't going to stop hitting. You know what I mean? Guys are not going to stop hitting. 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They absolutely should. So, you know, we'll take it.
0: Team record 9 home runs and the National League record for home runs in a month, 62. Second only to the Yankees, 74 in a month, set 7 years ago. And while the Cubs put up 2 touchdowns and a field goal, starter Clay Holmes keeps the Brewers out of the end zone over 6 shutout innings. And after starting the season 0-4 against Milwaukee, the Cubs won 3 straight against the big league leaders. Play host again tonight at 6:40. You listen on 104.3 The Score. The Cubs are still a whopping 7 games back in the division race. A tiebreaker atop the Phillies for the top wild card. Matthew Boyd throws tonight. Baseball rosters expand from 26 to 28 players now that we're in September, so the White Sox have room to add 38-year-old outfielder Tommy Pham, acquired from Philadelphia for cash. He adds veteran bench bat and some outfield flexibility to a young team who's part of the 24 team that lost 121 games. This year's Sox are up 3 games on Cleveland of the AL Central and taking on Houston again tonight after a 6-3 defeat. The Bears hit the practice field early this afternoon. 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
2: 10:18, traffic and weather together on the 8th, sponsored by the Chicagoland Roofing Council. And here's Brian Peck.
3: Pretty heavy moving road work inbound on the Eisenhower right now. Pretty heavy from Beisterfield to I-355. That's going to keep going on I-355, actually. But right now, it's affecting your traffic on the inbound Eisenhower. You're looking at 50 minutes coming in from the Jane Addams, 22 minutes in from Mannheim. Outbound lot not looking too bad. 17 minutes out to Mannheim, 35 minutes out to the Jane Addams. On the Edens, looking good. 15 minutes in, 15 minutes out. The Kennedy now heavy or a little slow from Austin to Lawrence, then heavy spots from Irving Park to Randolph. A little extra heavy as you go by the Wintrust mural near North Avenue. 25 minutes coming in from O'Hare. 17 minutes in from the Edens Junction. About the same in the Express. Outbound, you're 11 minutes out to Montrose. 22 out to O'Hare. On the Stevenson, 40 minutes coming in from I-355 to DuSable Lakeshore Drive. 29 minutes in from the Tri-State. Outbound, a little slow still from California to Central. Had an earlier crash there. It's on the shoulder, the cleanup. 23 minutes out to the Tri-State. 31 minutes out to I-355. On the Dan Ryan, earlier crash at the Stevenson. All cleared out now. Still a little bit slow. 20 minutes coming in from the merge. 12 minutes out to the split. I-57 and the Bishop Ford look good. Route 394 and DuSable Lakeshore Drive traveling okay. The Tri-State and the tollways are in good shape. Route 53, even through the work zone, looking pretty good in Northwest Indiana. You're traveling well. 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
2: AccuWeather forecast for the rest of today. Times of sun and clouds, hot and humid, a thunderstorm in some areas, mainly north of the city, a high of 93. AccuWeather real field temperatures over 100. Tonight, mainly clear, warm and humid, a low of 75. Tomorrow, mostly sunny, very hot and humid, a high of 94, with the real field temperatures between 100 and 105. Right now, we have 83 across the board. O'Hare, Midway, and the Lakefront under partly sunny skies. 81 in Lansing. Markets are lower. The Dow is down 211 points. The NASDAQ is down 211. And the S&P 500 is down 37. It's 10:21. And our top story this hour, a former employee at a Northwest Suburban Memory Care facility is facing a number of charges, accused of filming patients in the nude and then sharing those videos with other people. We'll have much more on this story coming up at 10:31. A man from Deerfield was arrested after an interaction with a teenage girl.
4: Elmhurst police were called to a gas station in the 600 block of West North Avenue around 10:30 Sunday morning. A 17-year-old girl told officers a man identified as 70-year-old Gennaro Green approached her while she pumped gas and told her he wanted to have sex with her. Green is also accused of offering to pay the teen for sex and giving her his phone number and email address. He was taken into custody.

0: and is now charged with solicitation of a sexual act of a minor, but was released ahead of a court date later this month. A statement from DuPage County State's Attorney Robert Berlin says Green's release is a result of the state's Safety Act. Quote, cases such as this illustrate the need for the General Assembly to strengthen the act by giving judges more discretion when determining if a defendant is a danger or threat to society. Andy Day, News Radio, 105.9 WBBM.
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7: Rob, John Ternus officially taking over as Apple CEO from Tim Cook, who has led the tech giant for 15 years. Ternus has served as head of hardware engineering since 2021 and spent 25 years focused on product development at the tech giant. Cook took over for Steve Jobs back in August of 2011, and under his tenure has seen stock shares gain 2,275% and the company's market value increasing from $350 billion to $4.5 trillion. Yum! Brands has closed its sale of Pizza Hut to Long Range Capital, according to a press release. The deal is for approximately $1.5 billion, subject to certain adjustments, with the opportunity for Yum to receive an additional earnout of $75 million by 2030 based on future performance. Markets are all in the red right now. The Dow is down 218 points, a drop of 0.4%. S&P down 35 points, a drop of close to 0.5%. NASDAQ down close to 200 points, a drop of 0.75%. With business at 23 and 53 and in the noon business hour, live from the Bloomberg News Newsroom, Dan Schwartzman, News Radio 105.9 WBBM.
1: We have a crash on the Dan Ryan. The details in traffic and weather together coming up next. It's 10:25.
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1: It's 1028, traffic and weather together on the 8, sponsored by Nicor Gas, and here's Brian Peck.
16: Still looking a little bit busy on the inbound, Dan Ryan, where we had an earlier crash at the Stevenson, but it is moved out of the way there. You're 19 minutes coming in from the merge, 12 minutes going out to the split. On the Edens, 15 minutes in, 15 minutes going back out. The Kennedy, 25-minute trip O'Hare into downtown. And 22 minutes going out to the airport. On the Eisenhower, had some earlier midday road work going on. Looks like that's all finished up now. You're 25 minutes coming in from Mannheim. 19 minutes going back out to Mannheim. 37 out to the Jane Addams. On the Stevenson, 40 minutes coming in from I-355, 29 minutes in from the Tri-State, 24 back out to the Tri-State. I-55 in Will County, looking pretty good. On I-57 in the Bishop Ford, no major issues there. Route 394, DuSable Lakeshore Drive, the Tri-State and the Tollways all traveling well. Route 53, a little slow through the work zone, otherwise looking pretty good. I-80 and Northwest Indiana, you're traveling well. Next traffic coming up at 1038 News Radio, 105.9 WBBM.
1: Accu with the forecast for the rest of today. Times of sun and clouds, hot and humid, a thunderstorm in some areas, mainly north of the city. A high of 93. Accu with the real feel temperature is over 100. Then tonight, mainly clear skies, warm and humid, a low of 75. Heat advisory in effect from noon until 9 p.m. today and tomorrow. Right now, we have 83 degrees across the board, O'Hare, Midway, and the lakefront, under partly sunny skies at 10:30.
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1: 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I'm Rob Hart. 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
18: This is Mike Krauser, the wife of a man allegedly videotaped naked by a former employee of a South Barrington memory care facility, says the sense of betrayal, shock, and disgust is overwhelming.
19: This is Nancy Hardy. Three North Suburban men are charged with attacking another man outside a mosque in Des Plaines.
1: A suburban village is putting its flock camera program on hold. The Secretary of the Army resigns from the position. Business, the markets are lower. The Dow is down 219 points. NASDAQ down 184. The S&P 500 is down 33. 83 degrees right now in Chicago under partly sunny skies. Going up to 90, heat indices above 100. It's 10:31. 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Topping our news at the half hour. A former employee of a suburban memory care facility faces charges and a civil lawsuit after allegedly videotaping patients while they were unclothed and then sharing the footage with others. The story from WBBM's Mike Krauser.
18: 25-year-old Madison Russo is facing 20 criminal charges, including multiple felony counts of disseminating unlawful video and videotaping a person's intimate parts. It's alleged to have happened at Encore Memory Care of South Barrington. An attorney representing the wife of one alleged victim, a 73-year-old man, now deceased, said in a statement, "This was not just one bad actor involved in this sickening crime." Multiple employees allegedly participated by viewing the videos. Six employees were fired. The man's wife issued a statement saying the sense of betrayal shocked.

0: Shock and disgust is overwhelming. Her husband was nonverbal. 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
1: An incident outside of a mosque in Des Plaines over the weekend has resulted in felony charges against three men.
2: It was witnesses that alerted police to the fight outside the Islamic Community Center of Des Plaines shortly before midnight Saturday night. But the incident may have been shared online. As police report, two of the suspects were recording the attack on a 20-year-old man from Lake in the Hills on their cell phones. They are 21-year-old Asir Amin of Morton Grove and 23-year-old Faisal Khan of Skokie. Both are also accused of pointing handguns at the victim. Police say they arrested the pair and 24-year-old Abdul Rahim Ghaffar of Skokie on mob action after stopping them in a black BMW that had multiple guns inside. Nancy Hardy, News Radio 105.9 WBBM.
1: The Southwest suburban community of Homer Glen has put its Flock camera license plate reader program on hold pending a review. It follows reports that the Will County Sheriff's Department has placed one of its deputies on administrative leave due to alleged violations of policy covering the technology's use. Late last year, leadership in Homer Glen approved the installation of 12 of the plate readers across the village, but only four have been put into operation at this point. Work can resume on the president's addition to the White House.
3: The Supreme Court is giving President Trump a win for now in the dispute over his White House ballroom project, saying construction can continue as lawsuits play out. The ruling replaces a temporary one from Chief Justice John Roberts issued hours before a lower court decision halting the work would have taken effect. Roberts disagrees with the latest order, joining the court's three liberal-leaning justices who say the construction is likely unlawful. The other justices did not decide the project's legality, but rather said a preservation group likely did not have the legal right to challenge the project. The Trump administration asked the high court to step in after lower courts found the project must halt because it did not have congressional approval. Sagar Meghani, Washington.
1: The Secretary of the U.S. Army has stepped down. ABC's Karen Waugh reports from Washington.
4: Dan Driscoll resigned last night. He was the youngest Army Secretary in history. He was confirmed just 18 months ago, sworn in by his old law school friend, Vice President J.D. Vance. Sources say his exit follows growing tension with Hegseth over the firing and sidelining of senior officers. Driscoll had also become popular on Capitol Hill and had a direct line to the White House through Vance.
1: Hegseth also fired General Randy George, the former Army Chief of Staff, without explanation in April. Two people are now confirmed dead after a flash flood ripped through the Grand Canyon, with at least one other person still missing. Here's ABC's Trevor Ault in Arizona.
5: Powerful currents were fueled by four rounds of weekend rain that built up to torrential downpours, with an inch of water falling in 30 minutes.
6: We are cooked.
5: Destroying trails and footbridges, trapping campers who ran for their lives. And the Park Service had warned the aftermath of last year's Dragon Bravo fire on the North Rim had left the canyon vulnerable to an elevated risk of flash floods and debris flow.
1: One of the victims was a chiropractor from Texas. The identity of the other, a 46-year-old man, has not been released publicly. More than 1,000 people are confirmed dead, around 4,000 others considered missing, following flash flooding in Nepal that swept away structures and destroyed towns. The country's tourism board says at least 580 tourists are among those missing in the northern part of the country. At least 64 are from the United States, according to lists published by the government. It's 10:36.
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13: Still a little bit heavy inbound on the Stevenson right now. You've got some heavy spots from Harlem to Kedzie. Yeah, midday road work going on right now. You're 40 minutes coming in from I-355 to DuSable Lakeshore Drive, 29 minutes in from the Tri-State outbound. Looking pretty good right now. On the Edens, traveling well in both directions. The Kennedy getting a little bit better here too. Belmont to the Hubbard Street Tunnel. You're slow through there, but pretty good otherwise. 23 minutes O'Hare into downtown. 17 minutes in from the Edens Junction. Pretty much the same in the Express. Outbound, just slow. Nagel to Sayre. 19 minutes out to the airport. I-190 eastbound, westbound. Looking pretty good. The Eisenhower earlier midday road work all finished up. 37 minutes from the Jane Addams to the Jane Bird Interchange. 19 minutes in from Mannheim. You're 19 minutes out to Mannheim. 37 out to the Jane Addams. On the Dan Ryan, 20 minutes coming in from the merge, 12 minutes out to the split, I-57 and the Bishop Ford looking pretty good for the most part. Route 394, no major issues there. DuSable Lakeshore Drive starting to get pretty heavy at Chicago Avenue, especially southbound, but otherwise looking pretty good. That might be some midday road work going on there too as well. On the rest of the tollways, they're in good shape. Route 53, a little slow through the work zone, otherwise looking pretty good. I-80 and Northwest Indiana, you're traveling well so far. Next traffic coming up at 1048, News Radio 105.9 WBBM.
14: WBBM AccuWeather heat advisory this afternoon and evening. Times of sun and clouds for the rest of today. Hot and humid up to 93 with AccuWeather real field temperatures topping 100. Tonight, mainly clear, warm and muggy, though just 75. Sun and some clouds, breezy, very hot and humid tomorrow, high 94 with real feels near 100. Thursday, a mix of sun and clouds, still rather hot and humid with a good chance for a thunderstorm that can be heavy and gusty, high 89. I'm AccuWeather meteorologist Joe Lundberg.
1: Right now in Chicago, we have 83 degrees across the board under partly sunny skies. O'Hare, Midway, and the lakefront, 82 in Lake Forest. Markets are lower. The Dow is down 199 points. The NASDAQ is down 156. And the S&P 500 is down 28. Coming up on the noon business hour, things you need to know about paying for college. Don't get thrown by sticker shock. It's Travel Tuesday, how to plan a vacation around a football road trip. And it's September 1st. That means it's the start of shoulder season. And that's a way to save some money on that overseas vacation. Also, we'll tell you why prediction markets are not investing. They are, in fact, gambling. All that and more coming up in the noon business hour right here on WBBM, where it's 1041.
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15: 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Notre Dame! He's going to go all the way!
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16: 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And don't forget, while the Irish are on 780 AM, Chicago's news, traffic, and weather station continues nonstop on News Radio 105.9 FM, WBBM.
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0: 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Had this been an actual emergency, official messages would have followed the alert tone. 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
1: Singer Kelly Clarkson has said goodbye to her daytime TV talk show. Clarkson signed off Monday after 1,200 episodes by performing Golden from K-pop Demon Hunters. She also took fan requests from her own catalog, including Since You've Been Gone, Piece by Piece, and Stronger. WBBM News Time, 10:46. 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
2: Okay, just want to check. I want to ask one more time because, you know, the boys are hungry. This home run buffet, it's all you can eat.
3: Drilled in the air, deep left field. It's got a chance. Gone. Here's another deep drive. Get out the tape measure. Long gone. And a long drive. Home run to left. His third of the game. And the Cubs, with their ninth, have just set a team record.
2: Three from Alex Bregman. The Cubs smashed the Brewers 17-3, hitting those Cubs record nine homers. Pat Hughes, 104-3 the score. Michael Conforto, Tyrone Taylor, Matt Shaw, Nico Horner, Seiya Suzuki, Carson Kelly, all going deep. And again, Bregman three times. Winner Clay Holmes. The Cubs turn to Matthew Boyd against the Brew Crew 6:40 tonight. Still seven now back of the Brewers with 24 games left and a tiebreaker up on Philly for the top NL wild card. The White Sox get slayed in Texas 6-3 by the Astros. Munetaka Murakami's bases loaded walk scores Chase Meidroth for a lead in the fourth inning. Anthony Kay gives it back on a two-run homer to Nelson Velasquez in the bottom of the fourth, and the Sox fall 6-3. They've added outfielder Tommy Pham, once a Sox in 2024 from Philadelphia in a deal for cash, so he's a

0: veteran bench bat and some outfield depth. Fam as rosters expand. Sox are in Houston with Sean Burke tonight. Bears practice kicks at 2. We're listening to GM Ryan Poles talk about his roster building decisions now. Head coach Ben Johnson leading the Bears towards his second opening day as head coach, went 11-6 and won an NFC North title in his first season in charge. A 16-man practice squad is official. They've added wide receivers Scotty Miller and Caden Davis and defensive end Marcus Davenport. Coco Gauff plays tonight at the U.S. Open. Madison Keys and Taylor Fritz this afternoon. Josh Liss, News Radio 105.9 WBBM.
1: 1048, traffic and weather together on the 8s, and here's Brian Peck.
2: Looking good if you're on the Edens right now. You're 15 minutes in, 15 minutes out. The Kennedy a little bit slow from Armitage to Ogden. 20 minutes coming in from O'Hare, 14 minutes in from the Edens Junction. Outbound looking pretty good. Just a little bit slow from Foster to Sayre. Otherwise, you're looking pretty good there. On the Eisenhower, a little slow, Cicero to Sacramento. You're 34 minutes coming in from I-90, 16 minutes in from Mannheim. Outbound a little bit slow as you pass Harlem Avenue. Otherwise, looking good there as well. On the Stevenson, got some midday road work going on. You're getting pretty heavy from Central to about Kedzie. That is midday road work going on the shoulder right now. 30 minutes coming in from O'Hare, or I'm sorry, 30 minutes in from I-355. You are 22 minutes in from the Tri-State. Outbound looking pretty good so far. On the Dan Ryan, you are 20 minutes coming in from the merge into downtown, and outbound looking really good. I-57 and the Bishop Ford traveling well so far. Inbound, outbound on the Bishop Ford starting to get a little slow through the work zone. On the rest of the tollways, they're looking pretty good. The DuSable Lakeshore Drive, first off, got some road work going on. This is at Chicago Avenue, getting really heavy there from the Oak Street curve down to Chicago Avenue, but northbound you're looking pretty good. The tollways and Northwest Indiana traveling well so far. Next traffic coming up at 10:58, News Radio 105.9 WBBM.
1: AccuWeather forecast for the rest of today. Times of sun and clouds, hot and humid. A thunderstorm in some areas, mainly north of the city. A high of 93. AccuWeather real field temperature is over 100. Then tonight, mainly clear, warm and humid. A low of 75. Tomorrow, mostly sunny, very hot and humid. A high of 94. Real field temperatures between 100 and 105. A heat advisory is in effect from noon until 9 p.m. today and tomorrow because of the heat and humidity. 83 right now at O'Hare, Midway, and the lakefront under partly sunny skies. 81 in Lansing. Markets are lower. The Dow is down 203 points. The NASDAQ is down 130. And the S&P 500 is down 26. 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
4: Kayla Barnes-Lance is a longevity influencer and an entrepreneur who's built a following by treating her own body as a one-woman laboratory. In considering what to offer her customers, she's tried ozone therapy, advanced body scans, and DNA testing. The industry of trying to live longer has boomed, with global investment in the longevity field topping close to $8.5 billion. But the emerging sector has a gender problem. Much of the foundational science of aging biology is based on men's bodies. The 35-year-old Barnes-Lance says women have been left out of the conversation. She's now styled herself as the woman trying to change that. Recently in San Francisco, she held the first ever Live Long Women's Health Summit, where she shared her wisdom with 2,000 women who shelled out hundreds of dollars or more to attend. With the Bloomberg Small Business Report, John Tucker, News Radio, 105.9 WBBM.
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4: It's 10:53, business news. The markets are lower. The Dow is down 210 points. The NASDAQ is down 118. S&P 500 down 24. Now from Bloomberg, here's Dan Schwartzman.
5: Rob, Federal Reserve Governor Michael Barr says the central bank should be prepared to raise interest rates if inflation fails to subside. Barr said in remarks prepared for an event in Washington. He says officials can afford to be patient if upcoming data provides some signal that inflation is cooling. Barr joins a group of Fed officials who have said they need to see improvement in inflation in order to continue to hold rates. Chevron is finalizing a deal that will significantly expand its operations in Venezuela by adding two giant oil fields in the Orinoco Belt. Chevron's deal is expected to be the largest of several agreements announced in the coming days as President Trump encourages more U.S. investment in Venezuela's oil industry. United Airlines is making it easier for booked passengers to use standby options if they want to catch an earlier flight. The airline says that instead of checking the app over and over again to see if seats are opening up, customers can select as many as three earlier flights. United will then watch for availability and send a text notification when a seat opens up. With business at 23 and 53 and in the noon business hour, from the Bloomberg Newsroom, Dan Schwartzman, News Radio 105.9 WBBM.
4: It's 10:55. Caleb Williams is known as the Iceman, and now a spicy podcast will put that reputation to the test.
6: The popular First We Feast show, Hot Ones, has become a YouTube sensation, having consistently hosted high-profile celebrity guests. This week, the show's guest taking on the wings of death is Chicago Bears quarterback Caleb Williams, ahead of his third NFL season. Hot Ones is hosted by Evanston native Sean Evans. He attended Crystal Lake Central High School and graduated from the University of Illinois Urbana-Champaign. 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
4: More condo and townhome owners across the country are seeing their fees skyrocket. The story from ABC's Hannah Batah.
7: Beverly Albright and her neighbors in San Clemente, California, are fighting back after their homeowners association slapped them each with a $26,000 emergency assessment on their condos, all to pay for a roof project.
8: The board's response is to take out a loan or take out equity of your house or dip into your retirement.
7: They claim the board has known for years that the roof needed repairs. Condo owners now struggling to figure out where to find the money.
4: A GoFundMe page has been set up to help a condo's owner who can't foot the special bill. Crash and the Dan Ryan, traffic and weather together coming up next. It's 10:50.
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4: It's 10:58. Traffic and weather together on the 8s. And here's Brian Peck.
14: Looks like we're finishing up on some midday road work on the Stevenson, although it is still a little bit slow. And thank you, John, calling us up on the WBBM Mercedes-Benz of Hoffman Estates traffic tip line, 855-780 Road. That said, 35 minutes coming in from I-355. You are 27 minutes in from the tri-state, looking pretty good going outbound. On the Dan Ryan, 20 minutes in, 12 minutes out to the split. The Edens traveling well in both directions. The Kennedy, 23 minutes in from O'Hare, 20 minutes back out to the airport. The Eisenhower, 36 in from the Jane Addams, 18 in from Mannheim, 17 back out to Mannheim. I-57 and the Bishop Ford moving well. DuSable Lakeshore Drive, the Tri-State, and the tollways look good. Next traffic, 11:08, News Radio, 105.9 WBBM.
4: Hot one today, times of sun and clouds, hot and humid, a thunderstorm in some spots, mainly north of the city. High today of 93, the AccuWeather Real Feel temperature is over 100, 83 right now at 10:59.
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15: This is Mike Krauser, a former Indiana sheriff's deputy, is alleged to have misused the Flock system more than 2,000 times in 7 months.
4: Plus, it's day four of jury deliberations in Lindsey Clancy's murder trial, the latest next from ABC News. Sports, Cubs and Brewers meet again at Wrigley Field. White Sox and Astros continue their series in Houston. Business, the markets are lower. The Dow is down 221 points. The NASDAQ is down 123. S&P 500 down 26. 83 right now in Chicago. ABC News is next. It's 11 o'clock.
16: From ABC News, I'm Michelle Franzen. On the fourth day of deliberations in Massachusetts, the jury in the Lindsey Clancy trial informed the judge that they are stuck on coming to a unanimous decision. The judge ordering the jury to keep deliberating, the jury deciding if Clancy, who claims she suffered from postpartum psychosis, intentionally killed her three children. ABC's Aaron Katursky is in Plymouth.
17: We'll see how long the judge allows that to happen. In some cases in Massachusetts, the judge can require juries to deliberate, you know, for 2 weeks before accepting any kind of a hung jury. So the judge will encourage them for as long as he possibly can. Clearly, he doesn't want to try this again. Undoubtedly, the family doesn't want to go through this again, and probably prosecutors don't either.
16: Authorities say two people are confirmed dead from flooding in the Grand Canyon. One person still missing. ABC's Trevor Ault is there.
18: There is an important caveat to the number of missing shrinking so drastically. They do specify that there could have been day hikers here without a permit. It means that they can't track them, and they were not aware they were here. It means they don't know they were missing. They're encouraging friends and family to please call in. They want to make sure they get everyone who was here out safely.
16: A whistleblower sounding the alarm about the U.S. Postal Service's role for mail-in ballots.
19: The U.S. Postal Service may be on the verge of launching a, quote, rushed, chaotic, and fundamentally flawed system that could put mail-in voting at risk. That from an anonymous whistleblower in a statement released today by Connecticut Democratic Senator Richard Blumenthal. That whistleblower says the system that's being built to follow President Trump's executive order on limiting mail-in voting would normally take a year's worth of work, but is being done in months. The order is being challenged in court. Mike Dubosky, ABC News.
16: Residents along the Texas and Louisiana border bracing for Tropical Storm Edward, expected to make landfall later today. Warm Gulf waters are fueling the storm. You're listening to ABC News.
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4: Hey, it's 11:03 on Tuesday morning, September 1st. Good morning. Thanks for joining us. I'm Rob Hart. 87 degrees right now in Chicago under partly sunny skies. Feels like 96, going up to 93 today. And the AccuWeather Real Field temperatures will feel like it's over 100. A heat advisory in effect from noon until 9 p.m. today and tomorrow. The toasty details in the five-day forecast from AccuWeather coming up at 11:15, our top local story on News Radio WBBM. Multiple businesses in Chicago's Lakeview neighborhood were targeted by thieves in the overnight hours. WBBM's Andy Dane is live on the north side with the latest.
21: Well, Rob, repair crews have just arrived here at Modern Grill at the corner of Halsted and Belmont, where the two front doors were completely smashed overnight. In fact, a massive brick that was used in the process still sitting inside of the restaurant. Workers here telling us nothing was stolen. They were notified of the damage around 4 o'clock this morning, and they were not the only ones. Chicago police say more than a dozen break-ins were reported overnight between the Lakeview and Avondale neighborhoods. And we're told here most of the incidents involved just property damage. At least one business was robbed. And as you can imagine, lots of frustration here at the Modern Grill, which was burglarized back in June as well. Owners say this latest headache needs to serve as a wake-up call to City Hall. It has them strongly considering moving their business elsewhere. Reporting live in Lakeview, Andy Day, News Radio 105.9 WBBM.
4: Chicago police say they are going over security camera and other video as they look for whoever opened fire on a reunion at a Southside park, leaving one man dead and wounding 14 other people. WBBM political editor Jeff Buchholz is live on the news line from Washington Park.
22: Good morning, Rob. Mayor Brandon Johnson joined police and other leaders here last hour at the Washington Park Refectory for an update on the investigation and the resources available to help people who were affected by this latest mass shooting.
23: We do believe that this was somewhat targeted.
22: That's Interim Police Superintendent Fred Waller. He says officers were trying to clear people out of the park near 54th and Cottage Grove late Saturday night when someone started shooting.
23: There's some video tracking vehicles.
22: That video also showed some return fire as well. They're looking for more information. Local alderwoman Jeanette Taylor says more could have been done to prevent this shooting, which happened a half hour after the park's posted closing time.
24: At 10 o'clock, that park should have been closed. Third District should have been there. The Park District should have been there trying to escort people off.
22: Police are out canvassing the neighborhood right now. The city is opening a resource center here Thursday afternoon for victims of violence. Rob, at last check, officers have made no arrests.
4: Jeff, we are heading into the busy Labor Day weekend. Is the city ready?
22: Yeah, there's always a lot going on here Labor Day weekend, isn't there? Superintendent Waller says his department has a robust, that's his word, plan to keep people safe at events all over the city, including bringing some officers in on overtime to make sure the department has the staffing it needs.
4: Political editor Jeff Buchholz reporting live on the South Side. It's 11:06. An Indiana sheriff's deputy is out of a job and is facing criminal charges after allegedly misusing the Flock camera system more than 2,000 times.
15: The former Jackson County Deputy Skyler Thompson is alleged to have misused the system 2,055 times over a period of about 7 months, searching the same license plate, listing the searches as city planning traffic analysis. It was discovered during a routine audit. A statement from the prosecutor's office says law enforcement officers are entrusted with access to sensitive information and investigative tools, and that access must be only used for legitimate law enforcement purposes. It adds no person is above the law, especially those entrusted with enforcing it. Thompson, who's 31, is charged with official misconduct, a felony, and misdemeanor fraud. 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
4: After being withheld by the Trump administration over policies regarding black and transgender students, Chicago Public Schools is getting millions of dollars in federal funding.
7: CPS district officials say the Trump administration rescinded roughly $5.8 million in grants over the district's Black Student Success Plan and its policy supporting transgender students. It happened after a national conservative advocacy group filed a complaint against CPS over its Black Student Success Plan, which the district unveiled last year. It aims to create a more equitable and accessible path to success for Chicago's black students. The district sued the U.S. Education Department in March, accusing officials of abruptly pulling the money without proper notice. The case was settled last week. It's unclear exactly how much money will be returned to the district. Carolina Garibe, News Radio 105.9 WBBM.
4: It's 11:08. Traffic and weather together on the 8s. And here's Brian Peck.
14: Got a new crash. This is I-55 in Will County, southbound jam past I-355. This reported crash in a lane. And then northbound, well, you're looking pretty good northbound. On the Dan Ryan, inbound getting pretty heavy from 83rd to 76. This is a crash in the right lane. IDOT is there. And Janet, thank you for calling us up on the WBBM Mercedes Benz of Hoffman Estates traffic tip line, 855-780 Road. Looking at 19 minutes coming in from the merge into downtown, 12 minutes out to the split. On the Edens, traveling well in both directions, 15 minutes either way. The Kennedy now, a little heavy before the Wintrust Mural near North Avenue to the Hubbard Street Tunnel. 23 minutes coming in from O'Hare, 17 minutes in from the Edens Junction, pretty much the same in the Express. 19 minutes out to O'Hare. I-190 eastbound and westbound moving well. The Eisenhower, a little bit slow, Cicero to Racine. 35 minutes coming in from the Jane Addams, 17 in from Mannheim. Outbound, you're clear sailing. On the Stevenson, a little slow central to Kedzie, really not all that bad, though. 31 minutes coming in from I-355, 23 in from the Tri-State, clear sailing going outbound. I-57 in good shape in both directions. The Bishop Ford inbound looks good, but outbound starting to get heavy through the work zone, 17 minutes out to 80-94. DuSable Lakeshore Drive, heavy southbound Oak Street curve to Chicago Avenue, then near 53rd Street as well, getting heavy there. On the Tri-State and the tollways, you're traveling well. Route 53, even through the work zone, traveling well. I-80 in Northwest Indiana, you're in pretty good shape. Next traffic coming up at 11:18 from the Metro Traffic Center, News Radio 105.9 WBBM.
4: AccuWeather forecast for the rest of today. Times of sun and clouds, hot and humid, a thunderstorm in some areas, mainly north of the city, a high of 93. AccuWeather real field temperature is over 100. Then tonight, mainly clear, warm and humid, a low of 75. Tomorrow, mostly sunny, very hot and humid, a high of 94. Real feels between 100 and 105. 87 right now at O'Hare under partly sunny skies, feels like 96. 87 at the lakefront. In Naperville, mostly sunny, 86, feels like 96. And in Glenview, partly sunny skies, 84 degrees. The markets are lower. The Dow is down 227 points. The NASDAQ is down 159. The S&P 500 down 31. It's 11:11.
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4: 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The owners of the Southside Funeral Home, where more than 50 bodies were found decomposing last month, now face a lawsuit filed by the city.
2: The list of 23 building code violations inspectors found at South Chicago Chapel includes that 51 bodies were allegedly stacked in a storage room in varying degrees of severe decay, half inside a cooler that wasn't working properly. The lawsuit also mentions an overwhelming stench, swarms of flies, and numerous rats at the building at 95th and Exchange. The city is asking a judge to fine owners Clark and Joanna Morgan more than $11,000 for each day the violations are not fixed. The couple has not publicly responded to the suit. 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
4: A 35-year-old man is dead after being shot on a front porch in the Heart of Chicago neighborhood just southwest of downtown. Police say it happened in the 2300 block of West 18th Place just before 7 p.m. A vehicle pulled up. Someone got out and began firing. The victim was shot in the chest and taken to Mount Sinai Hospital, where he died. The victim's name has not yet been released, and police are investigating. It's 11:13. The five-day forecast from AccuWeather is next.
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4: 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And here's meteorologist Joe Lundberg.
27: WBBM AccuWeather, for the rest of today, we have a heat advisory through 9 this evening. Times of sun and clouds, hot and humid, 93 the high. AccuWeather real field temperatures top 100. Mainly clear, warm, and muggy tonight, low 75. Tomorrow, sunshine, some clouds, breezy, very hot and humid, high 94, real feels near 100. Thursday, sun and clouds, quite warm and humid, with a thunderstorm that can be heavy and gusty, high 89. On Friday, times of sun and clouds remaining quite warm and humid, a chance for a thunderstorm, high 89. Saturday, intervals of clouds and sunshine, warm and still humid, with a shower or thunderstorm threat, the high 85. I'm AccuWeather meteorologist Joe Lundberg.
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28: Good to be with you. Good morning. He missed all of OTAs, minicamp, training camp, and the preseason, nowhere to be seen due to a persistent calf injury. and the boss doesn't know if he'll see the field again. General Manager Ryan Poles of the Bears saying this morning he's unsure if Kyler Gordon will play this season, saying, "I don't know, I would hope so." Highly paid Gordon out at least the first four games of the regular season on the physically unable to perform list. Bears practice at 2 o'clock this afternoon, the opener's week from Sunday the 13th in Carolina. Potential replacements at slot corner, looks like Malik Muhammad's job to lose. The fourth round rookie's taking first team reps in that slot throughout camp. And Clark Phillips the third is the second choice, acquired via trade from the Falcons for defensive tackle Javon Dexter Sr. at veteran insurance at that nickel corner spot. Now the Cubs are really getting their $175 million worth from Alex Bregman, a guy with five home runs in his first 65 games, has now put up two 3 homer games in the span of 3 weeks, helping the Cubs crush the Brewers 17-3.
1: It's the first two ever, so for sure we'll definitely remember it.
28: After a 3-month power outage to begin his 5-year contract, the 32-year-old third baseman Bregman has 23 long balls.
9: He is relentless in his preparation. He kind of teaches you that, like, this is who he is. At some point, it was sent a message to me, and I was like, I get it now. It's like, this is how it works, and it's this is how he does it, and it's impressive.
28: The Cubs' 9 home runs are a team record and one away from the major league mark, and Pete Carl Armstrong didn't have any of them. We'll see what the Cubs do against Robert Gasser and the Brewers tonight. Matthew Boyd starts for the home team. 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The score at 6:40 this evening. The White Sox return to the field in Houston at 7:10. Sean Burke against Ronel Blanco. The Sox still up 2.5 games on Houston for the number 2 seed and 3 games on Cleveland with 25 left in the AL Central race. 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
4: It's 11:18. 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And here's Brian Peck.
14: Getting really heavy outbound on the Stevenson as you approach I-355. Solid out to I-355. 35 minutes just to get out there now. This is because of a crash that's on I-55 in Will County. Southbound, you're jammed from I-355 to Joliet Road. This is a crash involving a semi. It's in a lane there, at least one lane, and now they need a heavy duty to come out there to get this moved out of the way. Northbound, really heavy, Route 53 to Joliet Road. You've got the gapers delay there. On the Dan Ryan, inbound heavy from 87th to 76th. This is a crash in your right lane, 23 minutes from the merge into downtown. You're 12 minutes going out to the split. Elsewhere on the Edens, 15 minutes in, 15 minutes out. The Kennedy now 21 minutes in from O'Hare, 13 in from the Edens Junction, 12 out to Montrose, 20 minutes out to O'Hare. By the way, inbound on the express lanes, you're about the same as the locals, so take your pick there. I-190 eastbound, westbound looks pretty good. The Eisenhower, you're in good shape. Inbound, you're just a little slow. Damon to Racine, 34 minutes coming in from the Jane Addams, 16 in from Mannheim. You're clear sailing outbound. The Stevenson inbound is looking pretty good. Just slow, Cicero to Kedzie, 29 minutes in from I-355, 21 minutes in from the Tri-State, and again, outbound, 35 minutes out to I-355 because of that crash on I-55 in Will County. I-57 looks good. The Bishop Ford inbound, you're good. Inbound, outbound, slow through the work zone, 16 minutes out to 80-94. Everything else traveling well. 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
4: AccuWeather forecast for the rest of today. Times of sun and clouds, hot and humid. A thunderstorm in some areas, mainly north of the city. A high of 93. AccuWeather real field temperature is over 100. Then tonight, mainly clear, warm and humid. A low of 75. Tomorrow, mostly sunny. Very hot and humid. A high of 94. Real feels between 100 and 105. 87 right now at O'Hare. Partly sunny, feels like 96. 87 at the lakefront, 84 in Glenview. Markets are lower. The Dow is down 290 points. The NASDAQ is down 220. And the S&P 500 down 43. It's 11:21. And our top story this hour, Southwest suburban Homer Glen is putting its Flock camera program on hold as concerns are raised over the misuse of technology by a Will County Sheriff's deputy. We'll have much more on this story coming up at 11:31. It's 11:21.
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4: Rob, U.S. jobs openings rose slightly to 7.3 million in July, suggesting demand for workers remains pretty stable. Economists say employers may be cautious about expanding headcount due to geopolitical uncertainty and persistent inflation, but they also seem hesitant to let people go. Layoffs fell to the lowest level since January. President Trump is set to meet with oil industry executives this afternoon at 1:30 Eastern Time to talk gas prices, sources are telling Bloomberg. Invited companies include Marathon Petroleum, Chevron, and Valero Energy. The session will give the president an opportunity to hear directly from executives about market dynamics, as well as what can be done to lower gas prices. According to AAA, the average nationwide is $4.10 a gallon. Markets all in the red. The Dow is down 0.6%. The S&P also right now down 0.6%. The Nasdaq faring the worst. It is down close to 0.8%. With business at 23 and 53 and in the noon business hour, live from the Bloomberg Newsroom, Dan Schwartzman, News Radio 105.9 WBBM.
3: It's 11:24. Old Town is getting a new grocery store in a space left vacant by another beloved grocery store.
5: Whole Foods Market has signed a lease for the building at 1639 North Wells, which was the former location of a Treasure Island Foods. The space has been vacant since the store closed in October of 2018. In announcing the deal, Alderman Brian Hopkins says Whole Foods will now advance to the design, permitting, and construction planning process, and an anticipated opening date will be announced once those plans are finalized. Mai Martinez, News Radio 105.9 WBBM.
3: We have a crash on I-55 in Will County. Traffic and weather together coming up.
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3: 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And here's Brian Peck.
14: Really heavy outbound on I-55 in Will County. I should say southbound. It's jammed from I-355 to Joliet Road. This is a crash involving a semi. It's in a lane here, at least one lane. And then northbound, you're really heavy from Route 53 to Joliet Road. This is a gaper's delay there. And because of this, outbound on the Stevenson, still stop and go. Lamont to I-355 due to the semi crash on I-55 southbound at Joliet Road. You're looking at nearly 40 minutes now to get out to I-355. Elsewhere on the Edens, looking really good. 15 minutes in, 15 minutes out. The Kennedy now 20 minutes in from O'Hare, 20 right back out to the airport. I-190 eastbound, westbound looking good. The Eisenhower traveling at normal speeds inbound and outbound. On the Dan Ryan, had an earlier crash at 76. Looks like that's over to the shoulder. 20 minutes coming in, 12 minutes going back out. Next traffic, 11:38, News Radio, 105.9 WBBM.
3: Acura, the forecast for the rest of today. We have a heat advisory in effect from noon until 9 p.m. today and tomorrow. Times of sun and clouds, hot and humid. A thunderstorm in some areas, mainly north of the city. A high of 93. Acura, the real field temperatures over 100. Going down to 75 tonight. 86 at O'Hare, 86 at Midway, 87 at the lakefront. Romeoville, 88 degrees, feels like 108 at 11:30.
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16: This is Nancy Hardy. A southwest suburb has paused its flock cameras during an investigation into possible misuse.
17: This is Mike Krauser.
18: We're talking to him twice a week in my office.
17: The governor of Indiana remains optimistic about a Bears move across the state line.
3: Businesses on a two-block stretch of Chicago's north side are targeted by early morning burglars, and the judge in the Lindsay Clancy murder trial encourages the jury to reach a verdict. Business, the markets are lower. The Dow down 384 points. The NASDAQ is down 229. And the S&P 500 is down 48. AccuWeather says for the rest of today, a heat advisory in effect from noon to 9 p.m. today for extreme heat in the city. High today of 93. AccuWeather real field temperature is over 100. 87 right now at O'Hare. Feels like 96 at 11:31. Topping our news at the half hour. Homer Glenn is putting a pause on its use of flock cameras as a Will County deputy is investigated for misusing the technology. The details from Nancy Hardy.
16: Homer Glenn Mayor Christina Netzi-Troik announced on social media the suspension of using the license plate readers until the Will County Sheriff's Office finishes an investigation. A spokeswoman for the sheriff says in a statement, a deputy was put on administrative leave Friday during an internal affairs review. She wouldn't specify what it's about. out, saying they will share more information when it won't compromise their investigation. Joliet Patch reports it's regarding use of flock cameras. Nancy Hardy, News Radio 105.9 WBBM.
3: Indiana's governor says he's feeling good about the state's chances to lure the Bears to Hammond.
17: That's despite NFL Commissioner Roger Goodell's meeting with key Illinois lawmakers about the future home of the Bears, suggesting the league prefers the team stays in Illinois. Governor Mike Braun's response?
18: They're looking at due diligence items like you'd look, still moving faster than normal, of a deal of that magnitude. And by the way, we're talking to him twice a week in my office.
17: Governor J.B. Pritzker.
19: I have not had the sense that Commissioner Goodell has a dog in the hunt, as they say, that he's chosen one state or another or a place for the Bears.
17: The Bears recently said the focus remains on Hammond. Mike Krauser, News Radio 105.9 WBBM.
3: Thieves struck at least 8 different businesses in Chicago's Lakeview neighborhood all overnight. All the targets are located on the east side of Southport on a 2-block stretch between Waveland and Byron. The crimes took place between 1 and 2:30 in the morning. Chicago police report there were at least 3 overnight burglaries a little farther west in the Avondale community. The judge in the Lindsey Clancy murder trial has instructed jurors to continue their work. The latest from ABC's Aaron Katursky.
20: They said they are unable to come to a unanimous decision, so it indicates the jury is stuck on what we don't know, but the judge gave them instructions to keep trying. We're not sure how long the judge will allow that to go on, but he said, I know it was a long trial. He encouraged them to follow their instructions.
3: The panel of 9 women and 3 men is deciding whether Clancy intentionally killed her 3 children or whether she was suffering from a mental health episode brought on by a postpartum psychosis. Rescue efforts in Nepal are being complicated by dangerous conditions in the aftermath of flash floods. Dozens of Americans are among the thousands of people unaccounted for. ABC's Britt Clennett reports from the scene.
21: The muddy ground here, it is like quicksand in certain areas. Monsoon rains are constantly sweeping in, and Nepal is still on high alert for even more flooding. So you can understand why the recovery task here is Herculean. But the families of those missing Americans we speak to say they are holding out still for a miracle.
3: More than 1,000 people have died. Nearly 4,500 others are missing in both Nepal and Tibet. An inside source describes the Postal Service's effort to comply with President Trump's executive order on mail-in balloting as rushed and sloppy.
22: The whistleblower statement released by Democratic Senator Richard Blumenthal contends the Postal Service is set to launch an error-riddled computerized system that could lead to huge numbers of mail ballots being rejected. Blumenthal says it's designed to disenfranchise millions of Americans before the midterm elections. The system's part of the president's executive order limiting mail voting. A federal judge has temporarily blocked it, and the order may ultimately be back before the Supreme Court. Sagar Meghani, Washington.
3: The former Border Patrol Chief Gregory Bovino was under internal investigation when he retired from his post. That's according to the Tribune, which cites federal government records in its report. The paper says an official inquiry into allegations of misconduct began in early March. About 2 weeks later, Bovino informed superiors he planned to retire and move. Bovino tells the Tribune he was placed under investigation to cause him to retire. With so much AI-generated content, knowing what's real is not easy. Our newsroom still does it the old-fashioned way. Stories reported by journalists and fact-checked by editors. When accuracy matters, trust WBBM News Radio. It's 11:36. Traffic, weather, and low gas prices coming up next.
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3: 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It's 11:38, traffic and weather together on the 8th, and here's Brian Peck.
14: We've got a heads up from CTA. Green and Pink Line trains are running with residual delays. This is following an earlier defective train at the Clinton Lake stop there. Shuttle buses are remaining in place for the Pink Line trains in both directions from Clinton to Clark Lake, and then shuttle buses will be ending for the Green Line train here shortly. So just a heads up from the CTA. On the Edens, you're 15 minutes in, 15 minutes out. The Kennedy looking pretty good. 20 minutes in from O'Hare, 20 minutes back out to the airport. The Eisenhower, 34 in from the Jane Addams, 16 in from Mannheim. You're 16 back out to Mannheim, 34 out to I-90. The Stevenson, 28 minutes coming in from I-355 to DuSable Lakeshore Drive. Just 20 minutes in from the Tri-State. Outbound, still really heavy from Cass to I-355. This is from the semi crash that's on I-55 southbound at Joliet Road. Might want to even use Plainfield Road here as an alternate route. Outbound, southbound on I-55 in Will County, your jam from I-355 to Joliet Road. Cleanup of an earlier semi crash in a lane there. Still have a little bit of a gapers delay going northbound as well. The Dan Ryan looking pretty good. 19 minutes from the merge into downtown, 12 minutes out to the split. I-57's traveling well in both directions. The Bishop Ford inbound looks good. Outbound slow, 130th to Sibley. You've got the long-term road work. You're down to two lanes there. 16 minutes out to 8094. DuSable Lakeshore Drive, southbound heavy. Oak Street curve to Chicago Avenue. Midday road work. That's in your right lane. That's why you're so heavy there. Northbound, you're doing okay. The Tri-State and the tollways moving well. Route 80, or Route 53, I should say, I-80 and Northwest Indiana doing okay. Next traffic coming up at 11:48. 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
3: WBBM AccuWeather heat advisory this afternoon and evening. Times of sun and clouds for the rest of today. Hot and humid up to 93 with AccuWeather real field temperatures topping 100. Tonight, mainly clear, warm and muggy, though just 75. Sun and some clouds, breezy, very hot and humid tomorrow, high 94 with real feels near 100. Thursday, a mix of sun and clouds, still rather hot and humid with a good chance for a thunderstorm that can be heavy and gusty, high 89. I'm AccuWeather meteorologist Joe Lundberg. Right now in Chicago, we have 87 at O'Hare, 86 at Midway, 87 at the lakefront, and in Glenview, partly sunny, 84. Markets are lower. The Dow is down 399 points, NASDAQ is down 230, and the S&P 500 is down 49. It's 11:41. A local sports superstar will face the wings of death on a popular viral talk show on Thursday.
24: Chicago Bears
5: quarterback Caleb Williams is making his debut on Hot Ones this week, where he will answer burning questions while eating even hotter wings. The show is hosted by Evanston native Sean Evans. He attended Crystal Lake Central High School and graduated from the University of Illinois at Urbana-Champaign. He's also an avid Bears fan and has even announced a draft pick for the team before. Hot Ones has quickly become a YouTube sensation, bringing on high-profile celebrity guests every week. 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
3: The latest snapshot of the U.S. employment market is out.
6: The Labor Department says U.S. job openings rose slightly to 7.3 million in July, a sign the labor market remains sturdy despite higher costs that are squeezing household budgets. The department's job openings and labor turnover survey also showed that layoffs fell, but so did the number of people quitting their jobs. The unemployment rate remains at a low 4.1%, and the number of people signing up for unemployment benefits has come in low week after week. The Labor Department will release its August hiring and unemployment numbers on Friday. Marcela Sanchez, Washington.
3: We'll check the top trending stories next. It's 11:42.
15: Whether it's a sweltering heat wave,
7: definitely a short stay,
15: or a pop-up summer thunderstorm.
8: Yep, they said rain, so I'm ready.
15: When it comes to Chicago summer weather, be in the know.
3: Flooding, downpours, hail, damaging winds, even a tornado.
15: Plan ahead with our five-day forecast at 15 past the hour. 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
7: This week's Made in Chicago takes a look at a local deli that isn't selling food, it's selling clothes. 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The shop was opened after owner Nino Pomkushko designed T-shirts for Pride that quickly sold out. She says it's just like a deli. 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
8: Good morning. The plan is coming together up at Hallis Hall, where the Bears opening day roster is set, and the team hits the practice field at 2 o'clock.
9: GM Ryan Poles says they're ready.
10: I feel really good about the roster. I love the depth. I love the talent.
9: That's even the case at some problem positions like left tackle, where Poles is happier than he was this time last year.
10: Yeah, I think we feel a little bit better. Just Braxton's way healthier than he was last year. I don't know if he was completely himself last year, so he's in a better place. Theo has a bunch of games under his belt, too. And then, obviously, when Ozzie's ready, he's started a bunch of big games himself, so we feel good about it.
9: Ozzy Trapillo is still working back from a knee issue. He is ahead of schedule, but too far away for a return date. Covering the Bears, Rick Gregg, News Radio 105.9 WBBM.
8: Poles says he's unsure if high-paid defensive back Kyler Gordon will return anytime soon or even this season from lingering calf issues. The Bears-Panthers season opener is a week from Sunday in Carolina. Home Run Derby comes early to Wrigley Field, less than a year before hosting the actual All-Star Home Run Derby. And the Cubs match a National League record for home runs in a game, 9 in a 17-3 rout of the Brewers. 9 homers, one away from the 1987 Blue Jays record, 10 in a game. The Cubs cranked out an NL record, 62 homers in a month in August. That's the second most in a month ever. Alex Bregman had 3 of the 9. Clay Holmes shut out pitching over 6. With 24 left, the Cubs are 7 back of the Brewers in the division and a tiebreaker up on Philadelphia for the top wild card, and hosting Milwaukee tonight with Matthew Boyd. The White Sox still tops in the AL Central by 3 games over.

0: Cleveland are back in Houston tonight after a 6-3 defeat. Colson Montgomery cranks out to home run 29 in the loss. 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
1: It's 11:48. 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And here's Brian Peck.
2: Still heavy out or southbound on I-55 in Will County. You're jammed from I-355 to Joliet Road. Cleanup of an earlier semi crash still in a lane there, still causing a backup. And northbound, it is a little bit heavy. Route 53 to Joliet Road still got a little bit of a gaper's delay there. And because of this crash, still very heavy outbound on the Stevenson to I-355. Looking at 34 minutes out to I-355. Inbound, 28 minutes coming in. You're 20 minutes in from the tri-state. On the Edens, 15 minutes in, 15 minutes out. The Kennedy now, 21-minute trip. O'Hare into downtown, 22 minutes to get back out to the airport. I-190 eastbound, westbound looking pretty good. The Eisenhower inbound, a little slow. Harlem to Austin, it's not bad. 34 minutes coming in from the Jane Addams, 16 in from Mannheim, 16 back out to Mannheim. On the Dan Ryan, an 18-minute trip from the merge into downtown, 15 out to the split. I-57 is traveling at normal speeds inbound and outbound. The Bishop Ford inbound, 13 minutes coming in, but outbound getting heavy from 130th to Sibley with the new lane shift there and the long-term road work down to two lanes, 19 minutes out to 8094. Route 394, you're moving well. DuSable Lakeshore Drive, southbound still really solid. Oak Street curve to Chicago Avenue. Got some midday road work in your right lane. Northbound's doing okay. Tri-State, the tollways are all in good shape. Route 53, I-80, and Northwest Indiana, for the most part, looking pretty good. 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
1: AccuWeather forecast for the rest of today. Times of sun and clouds, hot and humid. A thunderstorm in some areas, mainly north of the city. A high of 93. AccuWeather real field temperatures over 100. A heat advisory in effect from noon until 9 today and tomorrow. And then tonight, mainly clear, warm and humid. A low of 75. Tomorrow, mostly sunny, very hot and humid. A high of 94. The real field temperature between 100 and 105. Right now, we have 87 at O'Hare, 86 at Midway, 87 at the lakefront, Glenview, partly sunny, 84. Markets are lower. The Dow is down 420 points, NASDAQ down 231, and the S&P 500 down 50. It's 11:51.
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1: A family in Georgia dealing with the devastating loss of their pet donkey. CNN reports Hee-Haw was shot and killed by police over the weekend during a search for a missing child near their farm in the community of Cedartown. The animal had been raised by the family since birth. Police Chief Jamie Newsom calls it a very unfortunate and heartbreaking event. He's not providing details about what led to the shooting. It's 11:52.
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1: 11:53, business news. The markets are lower. The Dow is down 440 points. The NASDAQ is down 230. The S&P 500 is down 51. Now from Bloomberg, here's Dan Schwartzman.
12: Rob, John Ternus has officially taken over as Apple CEO from Tim Cook, who has led the tech giant for 15 years. Ternus has served as head of hardware engineering since 2021 and spent 25 years focused on product development at the tech giant. Cook took over for Steve Jobs back in August of 2011, and under his tenure has seen stock shares gain 2,275%. Anthropic agreeing to a $35 billion computing deal with cloud provider Lambda as part of an effort to quickly expand its artificial intelligence capacity. Lambda is a cloud provider backed by NVIDIA. Anthropic has also signed other cloud deals valued at around $95 billion. Apple is escalating its legal battle that accuses OpenAI of stealing trade secrets. The iPhone maker claims the ChatGPT maker is actively destroying crucial evidence, while a former iPhone engineer downloaded confidential Apple information and used it in his work at OpenAI. The AI company says it adhered to industry-wide recruiting standards and insists the engineer was just trying to help a former colleague at Apple when accessing the cloud data. With business at 23 and 53 and in the noon business hour, from the Bloomberg Newsroom, Dan Schwartzman, News Radio 105.9 WBBM.
13: What if the thing you're listening to right now never got interrupted? What if it could play uninterrupted from room to room on Sonos? What if you start with two Sonos speakers just to see how it feels? What if you really like how it feels and you become a Sonos person who can't stop saying to their friends, "What if you start with two Sonos speakers just to see how it feels?" Because it's not magic, but it's not not magic.
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1: It's 11:58, traffic and weather together on the 8s, and here's Brian Peck.
2: Really solid southbound DuSable Lakeshore Drive. You got some midday road work going on from Oak Street curve to Chicago Avenue. Your right lane is down. That's why you're so backed up. Plus, you have the traffic light there as well, so kind of a double whammy there. Northbound, you're doing just fine. The Tri-State and the Tollways, they're moving okay so far. I-55 in Will County still dealing with a semi-crash. You're jammed from I-355 to Joliet Road. It's cleanup of this earlier semi-crash. It's on the shoulder now, but they're still waiting for that heavy duty to get out there and get this moved out. Northbound doing okay. Next traffic, 1208 News Radio, 105.9 WBBM.
1: AccuWeather forecast for the rest of today. Times of sun and clouds, hot and humid. Some thunderstorms north of Chicago, a high of 93, but the AccuWeather real field temperature is over 100.
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1: Coming up on the noon business hour, college can sneak up on parents. We'll talk about how you can start saving now. Travel influencers are all over social media, but some may not be giving you the whole story. Plus, the White House teases more sanctions on banks as it continues the economic pressure campaign on Iran. The details next from ABC News. Sports, White Sox and Astros meet again in Houston, and the Cubs and Brewers continue their series at Wrigley Field. Business, the markets are lower. The Dow is down 427 points, NASDAQ down 200, and the S&P 500 down 46. 87 degrees right now at O'Hare under partly sunny skies. Feels like 96. ABC News is next. It's 12 o'clock.
8: From ABC News, I'm Michelle Franzen. The U.S. is digging in on economic sanctions against Iran, with the war now in its seventh month. The U.S. today confirming it's carrying out fresh military strikes on Iranian targets near the Strait of Hormuz. The military move comes hours after the Secretary of Army, Dan Driscoll, resigned last night. Here's ABC's Mary Bruce.
10: This comes at a pivotal time, with the military already facing severe strain amid these lengthy deployments, and reports that top generals and military officials have been warning that resources are stretched thin and that a prolonged war with Iran is unsustainable. And now the Army is facing a real power vacuum.
8: The jury in the Lindsey Clancy trial in Massachusetts back deliberating even after telling a judge earlier that they were stuck on reaching a verdict. The jury weighing evidence to determine if Clancy, who claims she suffered from postpartum psychosis, had criminal intent when she killed her three children. ABC's Aaron Kutursky is in Plymouth.
18: They are not sequestered. They deliberate between 9 and 4 each day. And they've had 2 full days of deliberations under their belt, plus a little bit on Thursday of last week. This is the fourth day of deliberations, 18 hours of weighing the evidence. And Kevin Reddington, the defense attorney, said he believed the jury is working diligently.
8: The U.S. Supreme Court ruling President Trump can move ahead with his ballroom renovation, deciding the National Trust for Historic Preservation lacks standing to bring forward a lawsuit. Here's ABC's Karen Travers.
19: It does mean that the construction can move forward while the legal process plays out. And it's not clear how long that will take, but it does mean that the building, the ballroom construction, will likely be substantially completed during this process.
8: Tropical storm Eduardo is churning toward the Texas-Louisiana border today. It is expected to make landfall in the next few hours. Residents along the Gulf Coast are bracing, and Eduardo could gain steam to hurricane status. 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
1: It's 12:03 on Tuesday afternoon, September 1st. Good afternoon. Thanks for joining us on the Noon Business Hour. I'm Rob Hart. We have 90 degrees right now in Chicago. Under mostly sunny skies, muggy too. It feels like 101. High today of 93. The AccuA, the real feel temperature is over 100. We have a heat advisory in effect until 9 o'clock tonight. The details and the complete forecast from AccuWeather coming up in just a couple of minutes. The markets are lower. Let's get the latest now on trading from Bloomberg. And here's Dan Schwartzman.
12: Rob, stocks are moving lower on worries that an oil rally will fuel inflation and force the Federal Reserve to lift rates. Brent crude is currently topping $92 a barrel. That hasn't bode well for equities at the start of a seasonally weak month, with the S&P 500 also dragged down by a rout in chip makers, currently down 51 points, a drop of 0.2%. The Dow is down 437 points. That's a drop of 0.8%. NASDAQ down 234 points. That's down 0.9%. Rob, back to you.
1: Thanks, Dan. We'll check in with you at 12:23. 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Free trips, perfect hotels, and other travel influencer fairy tales. We'll talk about that in our next segment. But first, from kindergarten drop-off to college move-in day, it happens much faster than most parents expect, and having a plan to pay for it all is key. We welcome in Sandy Brager, Chief Client Officer and Partner at Experient in San Francisco. Sandy, thank you for joining us today. And I'm sure this is a common experience for you and for a lot of people who are listening. I have friends who, it seems like 5 minutes ago, they were posting pictures of their kids going to kindergarten, and now they're just doing drop-off at freshman year at a local college or university. It really does go by quickly, and you need a plan to pay for that college.
0: It does go by so quickly, Rob. I'm in the thick of it myself with a college senior and a high school senior. And I can tell you, planning ahead makes a really big difference. And the best time is when your children are born. And if you miss that window, it's not a problem. It's never too late to save. But really what you want to do is put together a vision. What is your education funding plan? Are you focused on college, or will there be private K through 12 education expenses that you want to cover? Are you looking at funding on the college side, public universities, private costs, graduate school, trade school, or some sort of mix? Having that vision is going to be really important because it's going to allow you to sort of back into your savings and investment plan.
1: What are some of the most persistent myths about college savings or the cost of college education that could be counterproductive for parents?
0: I think a lot of people focus on the cost of college today, which is quite high, and they fail to think about the fact that education funding or education costs inflate at a much higher rate than other expenses. So some people get caught funding based on the current price tag instead of taking into consideration that inflation rate. From a planning perspective, for our clients who are corporate executives, family business owners, and entrepreneurs, we're looking at assumed inflation of 4 to 5% for college funding. And so that can make a meaningful difference when you're developing an investment plan around the money you're setting aside for that future tuition cost.
1: Now, even if you do start that 529 plan and fund it around the time the child is born, and then you consistently contribute to it, it's automated savings, will you have enough money to pay for college when it's all said and done? Do most people have enough money set aside to pay for college?
0: It really just depends upon how much the person is putting into the account, what investment path they're choosing for the account, and what the investment experience is in the economy, in the markets. So it's very important to not set and forget it, looking at your college savings, especially if you're using a 529 plan, on at least an annual basis is a really good idea, so you can check along the way and make sure you're making progress. I have clients whose children were born in 2008 and contributed a lot of money to their 529 plan when the child was born and the markets were very low, and those investments increased much greater than we would have expected. So we backed off on some of the contributions as the child got older. So it really just depends on what's happening in the markets as well as what's happening with your own savings and investment decision making.
1: 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Thank you for joining us today. Coming up next, the biggest lies and half-truths travel influencers tell. It's 12:08. 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And here's Brian Peck.
2: Still heavy outbound on I-55 in Will County, southbound, I should say, jammed from I-355 to Joliet Road. Cleanup of a semi-crash. It's on the shoulder now, but it's still a little bit heavy there. Northbound, a little bit slow as you pass Joliet Road. Still got a little bit of a gaper's delay there. And outbound on the Stevenson, because of this crash, you're a little heavy. Approaching I-355. 28 minutes out to I-355. 28 minutes coming in, too. 20 minutes in from the Tri-State. On the Edens, 15 minutes in, 15 minutes out. The Kennedy now, 18 minutes in from O'Hare. 23 out to the airport. I-190. Eastbound, westbound looks pretty good. The Eisenhower inbound, little slow. Harlem to Austin, otherwise you're good. Outbound, Des Plaines to First. After that, clear sailing. On the Dan Ryan, 18 minutes in, you're 18 or 15 minutes going back out. I-57 traveling at normal speeds. The Bishop Ford, 13 minutes in, you're 19 minutes going through the work zone. And then on DuSable Lakeshore Drive southbound, still solid. Oak Street curve to Chicago Avenue. Midday road work in your right lane. Next traffic, 12:18 from the Metro Traffic Center. 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
1: Back, you are the forecast for the rest of today. Times of sun and clouds, hot and humid, a thunderstorm in some areas, mainly north of the city, a high of 93. AccuWeather real field temperature is over 100. We have a heat advisory in effect from noon until 9 o'clock tonight. Same thing for tomorrow. Right now we have 90 at O'Hare, mostly sunny, feels like 101. Markets are lower. The NASDAQ is down 246 points. The S&P 500 is down 53, and the Dow is down 439. It's 12:10.
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1: It's Travel Tuesday, part one. From over-the-top reviews to must-use hacks, travel influencers sometimes stretch the truth. Joining us on the Village of Bedford Park business line, reminding you to bring your business home and also help you separate fact from fantasy, is Mark Wolters, Wolters World Travel and Culture. He's got a YouTube channel, also a professor, associate professor of business administration at the University of Illinois Geese College of Business in Urbana-Champaign. Mark, thank you for joining us today. And let's talk about this common sight on your social media scroll. Are these travel influencers telling you how great things are at various theme parks, how this cruise is very cool, how you can score upgrades on certain flights? And it's really up to you to find out who's telling the truth.
4: And the thing is, one of the things I always recommend, whenever you hear someone say this is the greatest hotel or the amazingest tour, make sure you look and see, is there a little hashtag ad, hashtag sponsored? Does it say it's paid content? Because if it is, you know, you have to take with a little grain of salt. They probably got some freebies along the way to say something nice. So it's always good to make sure, you know, if you're looking at an ad or just a straight, honest opinion about a destination.
1: And this has always been a never-ending battle, because even back in the days of publishing, there was always the official guide to X, Y, and Z, and then there was the counterpoint book that was the unofficial guide to X, Y, and Z. Or the same thing for videos you would rent at the video store about certain destinations. And once again, it was up to you to find out who was telling the truth.
4: And I think that's one thing that influencers can be helpful. So it's good to get a variety. So what I always say is, if you're looking for an influencer, find one that really talks about the stuff you like to do. Because if you're more of an adventure traveler, look at that. If you have more of a family travel, go with family travelers, because they're more likely to have an opinion that's going to be fitting to your situation. You're going to stand better. Because I'll be honest, a 25-year-old that likes to backflip off of, you know, bungee jump and stuff is probably going to have a different perspective than I do as a family man. So it's good to get a variety to see what's out there, to get a kind of taste of the different perspectives.
1: What are some of the red flags? As someone who creates this content, what are some of the red flags that this person is on the take, or this person is being paid off by a particular destination?
4: Okay, anytime they say, I found, like anytime they say this is an amazing destination and everything is great, let's be honest, nothing is always great. So if they're saying everyone was friendly, every meal was incredible, every site was great, they could have been sponsored to go there because some influencers are actually paid to go to destinations or they're giving the trip for free. And then you have to realize, why are they saying all this? Also, if they're, you know, especially with hotels, because lots of really affiliate marketing, if they ever say, oh, yeah, if you want to book the hotel we stayed in, there's a link down below, just know they're probably going to get anywhere from 1% to 3% of your booking if you end up staying there. So they're enticed to be a little bit more, let's say, gregarious with their happiness about a destination or a hotel because they're going to get a kickback later on.
1: And then one other thing about this particular era of social media content or just media content in general, Mark, is it's one thing to be paid off by a hotel or a destination, but now there's a whole new genre of people who hate something. And that is about as that's nowhere near as help. That's equally as unhelpful.
4: Yeah, and the thing is those people do that because the bigger, like, emotion that you put on social media, the more likely people are going to make it. I mean, you can say, oh, these are things I love about a destination, and people are like, oh, whatever. Oh, they hate. Oh, I want to see that. So it'll actually get views, but it won't help for travel because usually when they're speaking about these, like, things they really hate, it's actually something minuscule that they've blown out of proportion just to make good content.
1: And it's really interesting. I'm a month removed from a Disney cruise, and the algorithm is still feeding videos from various cruise influencers and cruise line observation channels. And you see some of that. Some of them look like commercials, and others are victims of audience capture, where they just hate everything.
4: Yeah. And that's one thing is sometimes you can see if they're using the stock footage that's from the cruise line or from the hotel, you know, probably they have a connection with the thing. If it's more their individual videoing, like you can tell it's them walking around the cruise ship, the one who's going around the hotel, more likely it's going to be more of an independent review. So that's why it's good to kind of look and see because it looks very polished. It might be polished for a reason.
1: Mark Wolters, Wolters World Travel and Culture. Find him on YouTube. Also find him at the University of Illinois Geese College of Business in Urbana-Champaign. Coming up next, a look at why beer brands are embracing bizarre promotions. It's 12:15.
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1: 1218, traffic and weather together on the 8th, sponsored by the Chicagoland Roofing Council. And here's Brian Peck.
2: Really heavy northbound on I-355, Army Trail Road to I-290. In fact, on to I-290, you've got midday road work. It's in your two left lanes. You want to stay to the right there. And Jim, thank you for calling us up on the WBBM Mercedes-Benz of Hoffman Estates traffic tip line, 855-780-ROAD. Appreciate that. Southbound, you're doing okay. The rest of the tollways, they're in pretty good shape for the most part. On the Edens, 15 minutes in, 15 minutes out. The Kennedy now, 18 minutes in from O'Hare. A little bit slow from the Wintrust Mule to North Avenue, or near North Avenue to Randolph Street, 12 minutes in from the Edens Junction. You're 17 minutes out to Montrose, 23 out to O'Hare. I-190 eastbound, westbound, looking pretty good. The Eisenhower, inbound slow, Damon to Racine, outbound central to Harlem, otherwise looking good. The Stevenson, in good shape, both inbound and outbound. Just outbound, a little slow, LaGrange to the Tri-State. Midday road work going on there. I-55 southbound, still heavy at Joliet Road. Earlier semi-crash there on the shoulder. The Dan Ryan, 17 minutes in, 16 minutes out. I-57's good, and the Bishop Ford, 13 in, 19 minutes going back out through the work zone. 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
1: AccuWeather forecast for the rest of today. Times of sun and clouds, hot and humid. A thunderstorm in some areas, mainly north of the city, a high of 93. AccuWeather real field temperatures over 190 right now at O'Hare. Feels like 101. Markets are lower. The Dow is down 440 points. The NASDAQ is down nearly 1%, 248. The S&P 500 is down 53. It's 1221.
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1: Over-the-top lawn decorations are colliding with beer marketing as Samuel Adams unveils an inflatable backyard beer hall for Oktoberfest. Joining us with the details is RJ Hadavi, head of analytical research at the foot traffic analysis firm Placer AI. RJ, thank you for joining us today. And this really is the latest entry in the attention economy.
8: Yeah, it really is. And, you know, we've talked about, you know, over the top advertisements and promotions from a lot of the quick service restaurants, things like partnerships with influencers and crazy flavors that are out there. But yeah, this is really the extent, the next logical extension, I guess, is moving into the CPG world. Yeah, obviously, with a product like this, it gets people talking. It's very viral. People are already sending around. I've already got friends asking if this would qualify as an investment property. So I think it's you know, something that's very interesting. And I, you know, ultimately, with these kind of promotions, we do see they drive increased visits to the retailers, and by extension, they drive increased sales to the brands that are adopting these.
1: Now, at the same time, the dimensions on the inflatable beer hall, 10 feet tall by 13 feet wide, that's you can buy it for about $200. You can also register for a chance to win a bigger beer hall measuring by 15 feet tall by 20 feet wide. Now, this may seem over the top, but chances are there are a number of garages on your block and on my block that have bounce houses that are roughly the same dimensions.
8: Yeah, exactly. It's something I think that actually at a $200 price point, I think it's doing quite well. I think it'll be pretty popular. And it does capitalize on another trend we've seen, the importance of kind of your non-traditional holidays. I mean, you know, we have the big holidays every year, but some of the non-traditional ones, or even just reasons to get people together, tend to drive visits to stores, and they become a major catalyst for sales. And so I think this is another reason why, in addition to the brand awareness and kind of the attention economy that you talked about, it does capitalize on kind of that non-traditional holiday. Yeah, I think that'll help to drive sales here.
1: And on top of that, the beer industry writ large is in a fight for economic supremacy with canned cocktails, wine, spirits, and cannabis. So anything you can do to get a leg up or a blow up, you'll take it.
8: Yeah, exactly. It has been a lot more competitive in the space. We see a change in consumer preferences and behavior in there. And this is one way to keep you know, top of mind share for a lot of consumers. So I think that's absolutely spot on.
1: RJ Hadavi, head of analytical research at Placer AI, thank you for joining us today on the Noon Business Hour. Still ahead in Travel Tuesday, pack your jersey. Sports trips are taking off. We'll explain. 1223, business news from Bloomberg, and here's Dan Schwartzman.
15: Rob, looking at the markets, they are all down. The Dow is down 0.8%. S&P currently down 0.7%. The Nasdaq faring the worst. It is down right around 1%. 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
16: Hey, good afternoon, Dan. 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This comes after a record month for December corn futures, which gained 16% in August. Corn up 9, soybeans up 30, wheat up 12 to 10. 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
1: 12:28, traffic and weather together on the 8s, and here's Brian Peck.
2: Heavy road work going on outbound on the Stevenson right now. One of your lanes are down. It's heavy from LaGrange to County Line Road. Look at it, 27 minutes out to the Tri-State, 36 minutes out to I-355. Inbound, you're clear sailing. And I-55 in Will County, if you continue on south, you're jammed from I-355 to Joliet Road. Cleanup of an earlier semi crash as they're trying to get this cleared out of the way. Northbound, you're doing okay now. On the Edens, you're 15 minutes in, 15 minutes out. The Kennedy now 18 minutes in from O'Hare. 23 minutes to get out to the airport. I-190 eastbound, westbound, looking pretty good. The Eisenhower inbound, clear sailing. Just a little slow. Damon to Racine coming inbound, but that's it. Outbound, central to Harlem, a little bit slow there, but you're clear sailing afterwards. On the Dan Ryan, you're 17 minutes in, 16 minutes going back out. I-57 moving at normal speeds. The Bishop Ford, 13 minutes in. 19 minutes going out, a little heavy from 130th to Sibley as you're down to two lanes there with that long-term road work. Route 394 looking pretty good. DuSable Lakeshore Drive, speaking of road work, midday road work, solid Oak Street curve to Chicago Avenue. That's in your right lane. Next traffic, 1238 News Radio, 105.9 WBPM.
1: Back here with the forecast for today. Going to be hot. Times of sun and clouds. A thunderstorm in some areas, mainly north of the city. A high of 93. Real field temperature is over 100. Heat advisory in effect until 9 o'clock tonight. 90 at O'Hare. Feels like 101. It's 1230.
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1: Good afternoon. I'm Rob Hart. These are the top stories on News Radio WBBM. A worker at a suburban care facility is accused of posting nude images that they took of residents. The jury in the Lindsay Clancy murder trial appears to be at an impasse. Coming up on Travel Tuesday, a look at the growing popularity of sports tourism. And an expert joins us to talk about the differences between investing and playing prediction markets. Business, the markets are lower. The Dow is down 437 points. The NASDAQ is down 248. The S&P 500 is down 52. 90 degrees right now in Chicago under mostly sunny skies. It's 1231. Topping our news at the half hour. A former worker at a care facility in the northwest suburbs is charged in a case involving the videotaping of residents when they were undressed. Police in South Barrington say the incidents happened at Encore Memory Care of South Barrington on Bartlett Road. 25-year-old Madison Russo was pleaded not guilty to charges, including disseminating unlawful videos during a court appearance today. The judge in the Lindsey Clancy trial has instructed jurors to keep at it. The panel of 9 women and 3 men has told the judge they haven't been able to come to a unanimous decision. More from ABC's Aaron Katursky.
6: They are not sequestered. They deliberate between 9 and 4 each day. And they've had 2 full days of deliberations under their belt, plus a little bit on Thursday of last week. This is the 4th day of deliberations, 18 hours of weighing the evidence. And Kevin Reddington, the defense attorney, said he believed the jury is working diligently.
1: The jury is deciding whether Clancy is responsible for intentionally killing her 3 children or if it was the result of a mental health crisis. It's 12:32 as the noon business hour continues, sponsored by finishingchicago.com. Markets are lower. Joining us to break down today's action on Wall Street is Matt Shapiro, President, MWS Capital in Chicago. Matt, thank you for joining us today on the Noon Business Hour. And we are kicking off the new month on a downbeat note. And how much of this is related to worries about the bond market?
7: A lot of it is, Rob. A lot of it is seasonality. Hey, you know, welcome to September, fears of October, what's going to happen in the election. But yes, interest rates, and not as much the long bond, the 30-year, but the 5-year note, the 10-year, are at multi-year, multi-decade highs. The new Federal Reserve chairman has been taking a tough kind of approach so far, and that's raised these intermediate yields and making the market clearly nervous.
1: Now, it's times like these, Matt, when you start hearing the phrase bond vigilantes. And outside of the fact that that term is easily one of my favorite in all of finance, is that who are the bond vigilantes first? And what is it about these conditions that bring them out of the woodwork?
7: Well, it's actually, you might be surprised, the 30-year bond at about, you know, 5.3%. has actually steadied quite a bit. So the bond vigilantes are those long bond investors. So actually, the tough talk has sort of raised intermediate rates, which increases short-term borrowing costs. But the bond vigilantes on the long end so far seem to be placated by the tough talk from Kevin Warsh. So that's kind of good. But, you know, all this is just going to make the market uncomfortable. Realize the NASDAQ composite has been churning essentially at the same level since May, even though GDP is fantastic. It's going to be close to 4%, depending on the measurement, this coming quarter. Earnings have been the best since the recovery from coronavirus, up 30% year over year. That is astonishing. 20% for non-technology companies. So we are in a gilded age, but unfortunately, the market just has to confront the higher borrowing costs, especially in the intermediate range.
1: And then when it comes to pressures on borrowing, you know, obviously the Iran war-related inflation is a part of this. But one little quirk that's unique to this particular point in time is just the amount of paper being printed by tech companies so they can scale up.
7: Well, that's definitely a concern out there. And, you know, there was an article in the Wall Street Journal about these financing arrangements off balance sheet of the super companies. However, if you look at the earnings up 50%, which is the headline number, including gains in investments in some of these AI data centers, it seems to be running just a pace. So do realize, yes, a concern. Yes, there's a lot of investing and borrowing out there. The curve reflects that, but it is supporting an astonishing amount of economic growth and earnings growth in the S&P 500.
1: And one thing that is also potentially supercharging this era of record profits is that a lot of companies have been booking their tariff refunds this year, so making a rosy picture even better looking.
7: Yes, again, that's part of it. So when you strip out all this, the headline number was plus 50% year over the year. When you strip out gains and things like that, it's 30% for tech and about 20% for non-technology companies, but still extremely strong. And, you know, sure, these irritants, Iran, Ukraine, the November elections, what's going to happen there? Unpredictability from the administration, all those go in and bake into the level of the market. We're in a seasonally tricky period, but, you know, companies are doing well.
1: And then when it comes back to Fed watching, there's a lot of, you know, debate about whether the Fed is going to actually raise rates at their next meeting. The prediction markets seem to be zeroing in on that possibility. But what if Warsh splits the difference and just elects higher for longer? Could that get the job done?
7: Well, this is a tricky thing, and I don't think we're going to be able to answer it here. Turning around the Fed, which has been stand pat, raised rates real high, dropped them a bit. Intermediate and long-term rates, highest of the cycle. The tightening is already there. Does it matter if they go from about 3.7 to 4 in the short? Not really. But does it matter to turn the supertanker around when rates are arguably in the intermediate important sectors higher? So that's a very serious conversation. And one of the issues is we don't really know who Kevin Warsh is right now. So again, art of the volatile mixture going into this fall.
1: Matt Shapiro, President, MWS Capital in Chicago. Thank you for joining us today. It's 12:37.
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1: 12:38, traffic and weather together on the 8th, sponsored by Four Seasons Heating, Air Conditioning, Plumbing, Sewer, and Electric. And here's Brian Peck.
2: Outbound on the Eisenhower, got some moving road work in your two left lanes. You're heavy from I-355 to before Route 390. Yeah, this is the same road work that was on northbound I-355. Now it's moved on to 290. You're 20 minutes out to Mannheim, 41 minutes out to I-90. Inbound, a little bit slow, Damon to Racine. That's at 33 minutes coming in from the Jane Addams, 15 minutes in from Mannheim. On the Edens, you're 15 minutes in, 15 minutes out. The Kennedy now, a 20-minute trip from O'Hare into downtown. Starting to build a little bit outbound. You're getting heavy from the Jane Byrne Interchange to North and then Lawrence to Sayre. 31 minutes out to O'Hare. On the Stevenson inbound, clear sailing outbound, you've got midday road work. LaGrange to County Line Road, 30 minutes out to the Tri-State, 38 minutes out to I-355. The Dan Ryan, 17 minutes in, 19 minutes going back out. Next traffic, 1248 News Radio, 105.9 WBBM.
1: Accurate with the forecast for the rest of today. We have a heat advisory until 9 o'clock tonight. Times of sun and clouds, hot and humid. A thunderstorm in some areas, mainly north of Chicago, a high of 93. The real field temperatures over 100. 90 right now at O'Hare, feels like 101. Markets are lower. The Dow is down 411 points. The NASDAQ is down 244. And the S&P 500 down 50. It's 1240.
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1: It's Travel Tuesday, Part 2. 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Joining us to discuss is Angie Rice, co-founder founder, Boutique Travel Advisors, based in Scottsdale, Arizona. Angie, thank you for joining us today. And it seems like only yesterday, but in fact, it was just a couple of months ago, we were talking about building vacations around the World Cup. And now that the NFL schedule is out and the season is opening in a little over a week, people are planning road trip vacations. And you got to deal with the law of supply and demand when it comes to pricing out a road trip vacation.
8: Absolutely. This is a growing niche in travel, and we're finding that some of the sports team that have high ticket dollar seats, like going to a Lakers game or catching a San Francisco 49ers game, those are an expensive ticket. So instead, people are building trips around the road schedules for their favorite teams.
1: And then the airlines probably know this, too. So chances are the carriers out of Chicago know there will be a premium on O'Hare flights to all of the Bears destination cities during the season.
8: Right. So you might want to also investigate those destinations that are drivable as well.
1: Now, what's interesting here is that going on a road trip with your favorite team just to see the Bears in Detroit, for example, or Green Bay, or maybe if they're going to a warm weather city in December, that makes sense, and that has been around for a very long time. But the fantasy football road trip, turning that into a friends weekend, that seems like a fairly new thing.
8: Absolutely, and it's a creative way to experience connection with your friends. I know of teams that are built and have been around, so these fantasy teams from college days, so people that have been friends for 20 plus years. And what's great is that they're exploring some off the beaten path destinations across our country, primarily for affordability. And most of these fantasy teams meet before the season, right? So we've planned trips to Knoxville, Tennessee, Steamboat, Colorado. So it's truly an opportunity to build a travel experience where you can connect with old and new friends and also be able to accomplish your fantasy draft.
1: Another category of sports tourism, and this is something that we experience in Chicago when the marathon steps off in early October, but I have friends who

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1: I'm an interest, whether that's an activity like running or cross training or watching your favorite sport.
2: 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So I'm imagining I'm not the only one who builds a vacation around wherever the tournament is taking place.
1: This is a real reality. 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
2: Traffic and weather together, and here's Brian Peck.
3: Still heavy outbound on the Stevenson. Got midday road work in a lane there. You're heavy from LaGrange to the Tri-State. 27 minutes out to the Tri-State. 35 minutes out to I-355. Inbound looks good. On the Edens, 15 minutes in, 15 minutes out. The Kennedy, 19 minutes in from O'Hare. Getting heavy outbound now. 32 minutes to get out to the airport. I-190 eastbound, westbound looks pretty good. The Eisenhower inbound looks good. Outbound, you're heavy from Cicero to First. 21 minutes out to Mannheim. 40 minutes now out to the Jane Addams, the Dan Ryan, 17 minutes in. You're 20 minutes going out. Got some midday road work going on at the split. Next traffic coming up at 12:58. 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
2: AccuWeather forecast for the rest of today. Times of sun and clouds, hot and humid, a thunderstorm in some areas, mainly north of the city, a high of 93. AccuWeather real field temperatures over 100. Right now we have 90 at O'Hare, feels like 101. Markets are lower. The Dow is down 417 points. The NASDAQ is down 262, or nearly 1%. The S&P 500 is down 54. It's 12:50.
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2: Prediction markets may look like Wall Street, but buying contracts on sports, elections, or the weather should never be confused with investing. Joining us on the Village of Bedford Park business line, reminding you to bring your business home, is Mark Hulbert, investment columnist for the Wall Street Journal, Barron's, and MarketWatch.com, based in Washington. Mark, thank you for joining us today. And what are the big differences between investing and what prediction markets are offering?
5: Well, I would say that the simplest answer is that investing is not the same as gambling. But of course, as soon as I say that, I have to acknowledge that the dividing line between the two of them sometimes can get very blurry. But in general, investing is I think if you go back to its original meaning, is a long-term proposition where you're buying a stream of earnings and undervalued assets, of a company, and you hope to get a return on that over time. Whereas in prediction markets, it's sort of an all or nothing gamble, really. I mean, almost all of the predictions that you can see betted on in those markets tend to be, you know, very close to perhaps a 50-50 probability. It's something not all that different than going to Las Vegas or Atlantic City. And so I'd say the way to think about it, even though there may be some definitional issues drawing the distinction, but the way to think about it is that investing is not the same as gambling.
2: Now, there are some prediction markets that are part of the everyday investing experience, and you hear about them an awful lot, especially now when Fed policy is a bit of an open question. You hear about those Fed futures prediction markets, the likelihood of the Fed raising or lowering rates at their next policy meeting. How does that differ from a sports prediction market, or does it?
5: Well, you know, you're absolutely right. I mean, you can come up with these situations that are not all that different. And this is where my theoretical distinction between investing and gambling can break down. But nonetheless, the way I would put it is that investing is knowing what kind of company will be undervalued, even if, let's say, the Fed does decide to raise rates. You're not betting on the raising of rates per se. You're betting on how the company will be able to produce a string of profits over time, given what the Fed may do. And so you're really making a long-term bet on the profitability of a company. Sure, you can go to the futures market and do an all-or-nothing sort of bet that's not all that dissimilar from the prediction markets, but I just don't think of that as investing.
2: And then lastly, it goes without saying that investing is covered by numerous regulations designed to protect you.
5: Well, absolutely. And of course, a lot of people are, you know, learning very quickly that those regulations aren't going to protect them in the prediction market. Over how many people have had huge losses doing that?
2: Mark Hulbert, investment columnist for the Wall Street Journal, Barron's, and Market Watch. Thank you for joining us today on the Noon Business Hour. It's 12:53. Let's check business news from Bloomberg, and here's Dan Schwartzman.
6: Rob, Federal Reserve Governor Michael Barr says the central bank should be prepared to raise interest rates if inflation fails to subside. Barr said in remarks prepared for an event in Washington. He says officials can afford to be patient if upcoming data provides some signal that inflation is cooling. Barr joins a group of Fed officials who have said they need to see improvement in inflation in order to continue to hold rates. President Trump, while declaring that, quote, Hollywood is a complete and total disaster, is calling for a federal tax credit to benefit the movie and TV industry. Trump says it would help bring the production of Hollywood blockbusters back to the U.S. The industry has been losing more jobs to foreign production hubs, such as Canada, which often feature lower-cost labor and more generous tax credits. Markets all in the red. The Dow down 0.8%. S&P is down 0.7%. The tech-heavy Nasdaq faring the worst. That is down right now 1%. With business at 23 and 53, live from the Bloomberg Newsroom, Dan Schwartzman, News Radio 105.9 WBBM.
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2: 12:58, traffic and weather together on the 8s, and here's Brian Peck.
3: Midday road work going on the Dan Ryan. This is outbound slow spot Scarfield to the split. Just be on the lookout for that. 20 minutes going out to the split, 17 going back in. Midday road work outbound on the Stevenson, heavy from LaGrange to the Tri-State. 27 minutes out to the Tri-State, 35 going back in, or going out to high 355. Inbound, you're clear sailing, and on the Edens, you're traveling well in both directions. The Kennedy, 19 minutes in, 32 out. Next traffic coming up at 108, News Radio, 105.9 WBBM.
2: Back here with the forecast for the rest of today. Times of sun and clouds, hot and humid, a high today of 93. Real field temperatures.

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0: Thanks for joining us for the Noon Business Hour. 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Coming up in the next half hour,
2: police scour video and other evidence for clues about a fatal mass shooting in Washington Park.
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0: A former private school in Evanston could be getting new life as an AI-based school. Plus, President Trump confirms the U.S. is hitting Iranian targets in the Strait of Hormuz. More ahead from ABC News. Sports, Cubs and Brewers meet again at Wrigley Field. The White Sox and Astros continue their series in Houston. 90 right now feels like 101. ABC News is next. It's 1 o'clock.
4: From ABC News, I'm Michelle Franzen. The U.S. military is carrying out fresh strikes against Iranian targets near the Strait of Hormuz. President Trump, in a social media post, says those strikes are in retaliation for the Iranians' failed attempt, he says, at adding sea mines to the strait. ABC's Karen Travers says the U.S. is also focused on economic sanctions.
5: It was a pretty quiet August in terms of strikes against Iranian military targets. The U.S. was focused on an economic pressure campaign by going after countries that do business with Iran to try to put the squeeze on Iran to get them back to the negotiating table, to get them to give in to the president.
4: Russia also ramping up its attacks on Ukraine with the sixth day of attacks and launches, the latest in Kyiv with reports of at least a dozen killed. Here's ABC's Tom Sufi Burridge.
6: What we've seen in the last week is more than 50 civilians killed in Kyiv and the surrounding region. And we're basically, if you look at July, more than 400 civilians were killed in Ukraine during that period, in that month. And that is indicative of what we're seeing now, right now in Ukraine, a new level of aerial bombardment, a kind of blitz by the Russians.
4: In Utah, closing arguments underway in the Tyler Robinson pretrial case, judge deciding if there's enough evidence for Robinson to stand trial in the fatal shooting of conservative influencer Charlie Kirk. The jury in the Lindsey Clancy trial continuing deliberations after signaling to the judge they couldn't reach a verdict. Here's ABC's Aaron Katursky.
7: They said they are unable to come to a unanimous decision, so it indicates the jury is stuck on what we don't know, but the judge gave them instructions to keep trying. We're not sure how long the judge will allow that to go on, but he said, I know it was a long trial.
4: Clancy is charged with the killing of her children and says she suffered from postpartum psychosis. The jury must decide if she had criminal intent. You're listening to ABC News.
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0: It's 1:03 on Tuesday afternoon, September 1st. Good afternoon. Thanks for joining us. I'm Rob Hart. 91 degrees right now in Chicago. Under mostly sunny skies, but it feels like 100. A heat advisory in effect until 9 o'clock tonight. High today of 93. Real field temperature is over 100. More of the same tomorrow. The details in the 5-day forecast coming up at 1:15. Our top local story on News Radio WBBM. Chicago police are out in the Washington Park area looking for more evidence from the city's latest fatal mass shooting. WBBM political editor Jeff Buchholz reports from the South Side that officers have made no arrests.
2: South Side Alderwoman Jeanette Taylor was blunt.
3: Whoever did it, they are a bunch of idiots.
2: She's talking about whoever opened fire on a reunion near 54th and Cottage Grove last Saturday night, leaving one man dead and 14 other people hurt.
3: You do not shoot in a crowd. You don't know who is in that crowd.
2: Interim Police Superintendent Fred Waller told reporters here that detectives are going over security camera and other video showing cars involved in the shooting.
13: In a chaotic scene like that, you have to sort through so much, which vehicles contain actual offenders, those type of things. We also saw that there was some return fire.
2: Mayor Brandon Johnson has made addressing what he calls the root causes of violence a priority. He says he and his team are staying focused.
14: We will not allow this setback that we have endured this past weekend to halt the progress that we have made in recent years.
2: The city's opening a resource center here Thursday afternoon for all victims of violence. We're in Washington Park. Jeff Buchholz, News Radio 105.9. WBBM.
0: A Northside restaurant owner says she's fed up after her business was damaged by thieves overnight, part of what Chicago police describe as a string of similar incidents in the area.
15: To be honest with you, I don't feel safe running a business in Chicago anymore. I really don't.
16: For Chris Carunzos, the shattered glass here inside of Modern Grill is a bad case of deja vu.
15: On June 18th, at 4 o'clock in the morning, same time, they broke this window.
16: This time, she says someone used a large brick to shatter the front doors of the restaurant at the corner of Halstead and Belmont.
15: They hit 12 of us all together. They hit Southport Corridor, 8 places there, and they also hit Addison and Elston in that shopping mall, 3 places there, I think.
16: While nothing here was stolen, Chicago police say a cash register was taken from the Bombastic Cafe on Southport overnight. Now, Carunzos is left to pick up the pieces.
15: Who does that? To climb in, to break the window, and not try to steal nothing.
16: And think about the future of Modern Grill, which her family has owned since the late 80s.
15: We're constantly being robbed. We're literally living dimes. You know what I'm saying, too? We've never recovered after the pandemic. That's why there's so many places that are closing.
16: In Lakeview, Andy Day, News Radio, 105.9 WBBM.
0: You won't be seeing those big spouts of water driving along Lakeshore Drive today. That's because Buckingham Fountain has been shut down for maintenance. It's not clear what the issue is, and there's no word on when the water will be turned back on. Buckingham Fountain opened in 1927. A former private school in Evanston that abruptly closed over the summer could be reopening as an AI-based school.
4: Alpha School boasts its students can get through academic lessons in just 2 hours. They use AI-driven software to teach and spend the rest of the day in workshops covering skills like public speaking. Evanston now reports the Texas-based school has submitted a zoning application to take over the former Royce Moore school building. It would have about 330 students and 30 employees. After 110 years in Evanston, Royce Moore announced in mid-July it was canceling the school year because of low enrollment. Alpha School is supposed to open a K-8 campus in the Loop this fall. Tuition is $55,000 a year. Nancy Hardy, News Radio 105.9 WBBM.
0: Northwest Indiana got another visit from Indiana Governor Mike Braun yesterday as that area continues to clean up after extreme storms earlier this month.
17: Governor Braun was touring storm damage in Gary, and he said the state's Utility Regulatory Commission is looking at whether NIPSCO was doing what it's supposed to be doing, being proactive rather than reactive.
18: There's a formal investigation going on. The first time we've ever had our own regulatory commission that's going to be balancing out what should be done. Are you doing it well? Their accountability in the shark run. Are they giving ratepayers good value? We will be getting to the bottom of it.
17: A class action lawsuit against the utility alleges it has not been proactive, that it has not kept up with tree trimming that could have prevented the worst outage incident in the company's recent history. NIPSCO denies that. Mike Krauser, News Radio 105.9 WBBM.
0: 108, traffic and weather together on the 8s. Good afternoon, Neil Fiorito.
19: Hi, good afternoon, Rob. Starting in the north suburbs with the drive along the Edens, you're in pretty good shape to and from Lake Cook Road. Wide open at 15 minutes on either side. Kennedy Expressway going outbound or back up from the Jane Byrne Interchange to North Avenue. And then a slowdown between Lawrence and Sayre. 21 will get you to Montrose. 32 to head out to O'Hare. Brake lights coming in from Division into downtown about 20 minutes in from O'Hare. The Eisenhower Expressway outbound. Slow spots from Cicero to First Avenue. 21 to Mannheim. 40 minutes to ride out to the Jane Addams Tollway. Coming inbound, a slowdown into the Jane Byrne. You're 34 in from I-90. Looking over on the Stevenson, good inbound up on a little heavy at County Line. Some midday road work set up. 24 minutes to drive to the Tri-State. 32 out to the Veterans Tollway. I-55 in Will County moving pretty well either way between 355 and I-80. Southside Expressways at Dan Ryan with some midday construction outbound. Slow spots from Garfield out to the split. 20 minutes inbound, you're at 17, or 20 on the way out. 17 coming in. A backup in spots from 35th Street to Roosevelt. I-57 in the clear. Bishop Ford outbound backed up through the work zone from 130th to Sibley. A 21-minute ride out to 8094. You're down to two lanes until December. DeSable Lakeshore Drive has construction set up. That's why you're heavier than normal southbound from the Oak Street curve down to Chicago Avenue. The right lane block there. All of your tollways are rolling along fine. So is Route 53. I-80 in the southwest suburbs with a backup westbound in spots from Briggs to Larkin. And in northwest Indiana, a delay on 8094 east from Burr over to 65. From the Metro Traffic Center, next report, 118. 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
0: AccuWeather forecast for the rest of today. Times of sun and clouds, hot and humid, a thunderstorm in some areas, mainly north of the city, a high of 93. AccuWeather real field temperature is over 100. We have a heat advisory in effect until 9 o'clock tonight. And then this evening, mainly clear, warm and humid, a low of 75. Tomorrow, mostly sunny, very hot and humid, a high of 94. Real feels between 100 and 105. Right now, we have 91 at O'Hare. Feels like 100. 91 at the lakefront, feels like 98. And in Wheaton, we have mostly sunny skies, 90 degrees, feels like 104. Markets are lower. The Dow is down 412 points. NASDAQ down 1%, 264 points. The S&P 500 is down 53. It's 110.
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0: From Dolly Parton to Tim Curry, recent celebrity deaths have been hitting close to home for many, and psychologists say there's a reason why.
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23: With celebrities in particular, if it's music or if it's movies, usually we are tying those experiences to pivotal moments in our lives or experiences we shared with others. That creates those bonds and those connections within our brain. And so when that is severed or when that is taken away, we can feel like a big loss.
22: Geiselhart is a licensed clinical social worker at ThriveWorks in Hoffman Estates. She says this type of grief, sometimes referred to as parasocial grief, is not something people should be ashamed of feeling. In fact, she says talking about those feelings with others could actually be helpful.
23: Reminding each other not to judge each other. There are going to be people that really struggle with these losses. And that's okay that they're going through what they need to go through in their process.
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0: 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The details in the five-day forecast from AccuWeather next. It's 113.
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0: 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And here's meteorologist John Furyk.
25: A heat advisory is in effect. Just dangerous heat and humidity out there for today. Make sure you stay hydrated, stay in the shade if you do need to be outside. Obviously, stay in the air conditioning if you can. Well, Tom had a 93 AccuWeather real field temperatures, just over 100 when you factor in that humidity. Couple of spots to see a thunderstorm, especially up across southern Wisconsin, it looks like, this afternoon. But a lot of places probably end up rain-free. And then warm and humid tonight, down to 75. Another very hot, steamy day tomorrow, up to 94. Maybe not quite as hot, but it's still very warm and humid. Thursday, clouds and sun, a heavy, gusty thunderstorm in the area, the high 89. Warm and humid Friday, a thunderstorm possible again into the upper 80s. Partly sunny Saturday, chance for a thunderstorm, the high up to 85. Right now, Lakefront 88, Midway 90. 87, Rogers Park, O'Hare 91. Going up to 93. I'm AccuWeather meteorologist John Furyk.
0: 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When searching for ways to protect your basement, search U.S. waterproofing. It's time for sports. Bears practice kicks off next hour after assembling the roster. Preparation shift toward the September 13th opener at Carolina.
26: I don't think I'm ever comfortable with anything. We're always trying to get our process to be as perfect as it possibly can be and really focus on that more than the outcome. That's the goal. But if we can continue to develop players, we can continue to bring in the right players in, and this amazing coaching staff that we have, them keep coaching these guys up, we'll put ourselves in position to do that year in and year out.
0: GM Ryan Poles puts together a 16-man practice squad that includes wide receivers Scotty Miller and Caden Davis, along with pass rusher Marcus Davenport. What kind of encore will the Cubs have in store? They host Milwaukee again tonight. They launched a franchise record of 9 home runs in last night's 17-3 rout. Alex Bregman hit 3 homers, drove in 4. Clay Holmes pitched 6 shutout innings to complete an August for the Club hit 62 home runs, second most in a month all time. Matthew Boyd takes the mound tonight with the Cubs a tiebreaker above the Phillies for the top spot in the National League wild card. The first place White Sox acquired veteran outfielder Tommy Pham from Philadelphia for cash considerations, hoping to bolster their bench for the stretch run. Bit of a reunion between the Sox and Pham. The Sox also look to snap a two-game skid tonight in Houston behind starter Sean Burke against Ronel Blanco. They hold a three-game division lead over Cleveland. Colson Montgomery got his 29th homer of the year in last night's 6-3 loss to the Astros. The Sky officially shut down veteran guard Skylar Diggins for the remaining four games of the season due to a knee injury. The Sky remain off until September 17th during the FIBA Women's Basketball World Cup. It's 118, traffic and weather together on the 8, sponsored by Mercedes-Benz of Hoffman Estates. And here's Neil Fiorito.
19: We may have an accident on the Bishop Ford Freeway inbound right around Sibley Boulevard. Traffic getting really heavy from 159th. You're 20 minutes to drive in. Maybe you're in the area. If you see what's going on, let us know. We'll spread the word. The WBBM Mercedes-Benz of Hoffman Estates traffic tip line, 855-780 Road. Delays on the other side of the Bishop Ford as you make your way through ongoing construction, where you're down to two lanes, and that's why you're stop and go from 130th Street to Sibley Boulevard, a 23-minute ride out to 8094. To the north along the Edens, no sweat either way. Kennedy Expressway getting out to O'Hare, close to 40, about 25 to drive in. The Eisenhower outbound heavy from Independence to First Avenue, 25 to Mannheim, 43 to the Jane Addams Tollway. Coming inbound on the Ike, just a little slow from Damon into downtown, 36 on the way in from I-90. Stevenson inbound in good shape, up on traffic heavy before Damon to Cicero. 18 to the exit, that's the Midway Airport exit. 27 to the Tri-State, 35 minutes to the Veterans Tollway. Southside roadways, the Dan Ryan's about 17 make that either way. Starting to build now on either side. I-57's doing fine. Over on DuSable Lakeshore Drive, midday construction and a slowdown southbound from Michigan down to Chicago Avenue. All is well on the tollways. Northwest Indiana, just a delay on 8094 eastbound from Burr to 65, and a roadwork delay on the toll road eastbound, passing Willow Creek to before State Road 49 in Chesterton. 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
0: AccuWeather forecast for the rest of today. Times of sun and clouds, hot and humid. A thunderstorm in some areas, mainly north of the city. A high of 93. AccuWeather real field temperatures over 100. Then tonight, mainly clear, warm and humid. A low of 75. We have a heat advisory in effect from noon until 9 p.m. today and tomorrow. And then tomorrow, mostly sunny, very hot and humid once again. A high of 94. Real field temperatures between 100 and 105. Right now we have 91 at O'Hare, 91 at the lakefront, 86 in Lake Forest, feels like 99. Naperville, sunny, 90 degrees, feels like 104. Markets are lower. The Dow is down 392 points. The NASDAQ is down 269. And the S&P 500 down 52. It's 120. And our top story this hour, a former employee at a Northwest Suburban Memory Care facility is facing a number of charges today, accused of filming patients in the nude and then sharing those pictures with other people, videos too. We'll have much more on this story coming up at 1:31. After nearly 8 years, new life is coming to the former Treasure Island Foods location in the Old Town neighborhood.
3: The next chapter of the space located at 1639 North Wells will be written by Whole Foods Market. According to an announcement from Alderman Brian Hopkins, the upscale supermarket chain has signed a lease on the space, which has been vacant since the Treasure Island store closed in October of 2018. As for when the Whole Foods might open, Hopkins says that will be determined once plans have been finalized for the design, permitting, and construction planning process. Mike Martinez, News Radio 105.9 WBBM.
0: The ribbons have been cut on two new spaces for Chicagoans to enjoy the outdoors.
1: There have been multi-million dollar renovations at two city parks, number 598 on the 1500 block of North Larrabee and Cragen Park on the 2600 block of North Lockwood. $12 million in renovations in all. Number 598 is a brand new park. It has a playground specifically designed for 2 to 5 year olds, also play spaces for 5 to 12 year olds. Cragen Park has a brand new field house. The old one was 1,500 square feet. The new one, 4,000 square feet. It has a half-size gymnasium and other new spaces. 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
0: 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The markets are lower. The Dow is down 401 points. The NASDAQ is down 272 or 1%. The S&P 500 is down 54. Now from Bloomberg, here's Dan Schwartzman.
11: Rob, John Ternus has taken over as Apple CEO from Tim Cook, who led the tech giant for 15 years. Ternus has served as head of hardware engineering since 2021 and spent 25 years focused on product development at Apple. Cook took over for Steve Jobs back in August 2011, and under his tenure has seen stock shares gain 2,275%. U.S. jobs openings rose slightly to 7.3 million in July, suggesting demand for workers remains pretty stable. Economists say employers may be cautious about expanding headcount due to geopolitical uncertainty and persistent inflation, but they also seem hesitant to let people go. Layoffs fell to the lowest level since January. Chevron is finalizing a deal that will significantly expand its operations in Venezuela by adding two giant oil fields in the Orinoco Belt. Chevron's deal is expected to be the largest of several agreements announced in the coming days as President Trump encourages more U.S. investment in Venezuela's oil industry. Chevron has held talks with Venezuelan authorities about ways for the oil giant to invest more in the country. With business at 23 and 53 from the Bloomberg Newsroom, Dan Schwartzman, News Radio 105.9. WBBM.
0: We have a crash on the Dan Ryan. Traffic and weather together coming up next. It's 1:20.
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0: It's 128, traffic and weather together on the 8th, and here's Neil Fiorito.
19: On the expressways, a new crash to watch for on the Dan Ryan. If you're outbound before 95th Street, the right center lane is blocked. You're stop and go from 79th Street. 25 minutes to make it out to the split for right now. The USPS Ground Advantage Reliable route is Halstead. We're seeing a backup on the Bishop Ford Freeway as well, coming inbound from 159th to Sibley, and that's a stalled semi in the center lane. 20 minutes inbound, 23 out. Your brake lights take you from 130th to Sibley Boulevard through the ongoing construction zone. In the north suburbs, no issues on the Edens either way. Travel time on the Kennedy Expressway heading out to O'Hare, now 40 minutes. You're about 30 in from O'Hare into downtown. The Eisenhower out up to 28 to Mannheim, 46 to the Jane Addams. You're 34 in. Stevenson out 37 to the Veterans Tollway, 25 inbound. I-57 doing okay. No major incidents on the tollways or on the roads in northwest Indiana. Your next traffic report coming up at 1:38 on News Radio 105.9 WBBM.
0: Accurate with the forecast for the rest of today. Times of sun and clouds, hot and humid. A thunderstorm in some areas, mainly north of the city, high of 93. Accurate with the real field temperatures over 100. Then tonight, mainly clear, warm and humid. A low of 75. A heat advisory in effect until 9 o'clock tonight. We have 91 right now at O'Hare. Mostly sunny. It feels like 100 degrees. 91 at the lakefront. Romeoville, 91 feels like 118. It's 1:30.
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0: Good afternoon. I'm Rob Hart. 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
30: This is Mike Krauser, the wife of a man allegedly videotaped naked by a former employee of a South Barrington memory care facility, says the sense of betrayal, shock, and disgust is overwhelming.
27: This is Nancy Hardy. Three North Suburban men are charged with attacking another man outside a mosque in Des Plaines.
0: Police continue their search for the shooter who killed one person and injured more than a dozen others in a park in Chicago. President Trump says the U.S. and Venezuela are both making, quote, a fortune from the oil deal between the two countries. Business, the markets are lower. The Dow down 430 points, NASDAQ down over 1%, 285 points, and the S&P 500 is down 58. It's 1:31, topping our news at the half hour. A former worker at a Northwest Suburban memory care facility is now facing criminal charges and a civil lawsuit after allegedly recording residents while they were undressed and then sharing the video with others. The story from WBBM's Mike Krauser.
30: The wife of one alleged victim, a 73-year-old man who died in July, said the sense of betrayal, shock, and disgust is overwhelming. Her husband was nonverbal, aware of what was happening, according to attorneys for the wife, but unable to communicate it. 25-year-old Madison Russo is facing 20 criminal charges, including multiple felony counts of disseminating unlawful video and videotaping a person's intimate parts. It's alleged to have happened at Encore Memory Care of South Barrington. An attorney attorney representing the woman said in a statement, this was not just one bad actor involved in this sickening crime. Multiple employees allegedly participated by viewing the videos. Six employees were fired. Mike Krauser, News Radio, 105.9 WBBM.
0: Three men have been arrested for allegedly assaulting a man while holding guns and cell phones outside of a mosque in Des Plaines over the weekend.
27: The men have all been charged with mob action after the incident Saturday night outside the Islamic Community Center of Des Plaines. Police say they responded to a large fight at about a quarter to midnight. The department cites witnesses who told them two of the men were holding handguns while attacking a 20-year-old man from Lake in the Hills and recording on their phones. Police stopped a black BMW later and found the suspects and multiple guns. 23-year-old Faisal Khan and 24-year-old Abdul Rahim Ghaffar, both of Skokie, face assault and battery charges, respectively. 21-year-old Asir Amin of Morton Grove is charged with assault and unlawful use of a weapon. Nancy Hardy, News Radio, 105.9 WBBM.
0: Chicago police are going through security camera video and talking to neighbors as they look for whoever opened fire on a reunion in a Southside park over the weekend, leaving one man dead and 14 others injured. No arrests have been in the shooting late Saturday night at Washington Park near 54th and Cottage Grove. Interim Police Superintendent Fred Waller says CPD was already in the area clearing out the park when the shooting happened.
3: This just goes to really speak to how emboldened some of these criminals are, because if you see a police car, normally that's a deterrence. It's not always a deterrence when someone is determined to shoot someone.
0: The city is opening a resource center Thursday afternoon for all the victims of violence. The White House is filling in some details of an oil agreement with Venezuela.
5: We're making a fortune and they're making a fortune. They're starting to make real money.
6: President Trump in the Oval Office Monday touting an oil deal with Venezuela. The White House says it's partnering with a company called North American Blue Energy Partners, already the second largest operator in Venezuela behind Chevron, in a deal that will give the Pentagon a 35% ownership stake in the company and roughly a fifth of the country's oil reserves. And it says the U.S. will be guaranteed a right to purchase 20% of the output at the cost of production. The White House claims the deal will be at zero cost to the U.S. As to the impact on U.S. gas prices,
5: ultimately, prices are going to come down. Now, will it happen before the election? I can't tell you that.
6: Ben Thomas, Washington.
0: There are concerns about the president's executive order on mail-in voting.
7: The U.S. Postal Service may be on the verge of launching a, quote, rushed, chaotic, and fundamentally flawed system that could put mail-in voting at risk. That from an anonymous whistleblower in a statement released today by Connecticut Democratic Senator Richard Blumenthal. That whistleblower says the system that's being built to follow President Trump's executive order on limiting mail-in voting would normally take a year's worth of work, but is being done in months. The order is being challenged in court. Mike Dubosky, ABC News.
0: President Trump has a message for Americans who oppose building data centers in their neighborhood. Get out of the way. The story from ABC's Sophie Flay.
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0: Regarding the centers, the president says, quote, let data reign. It's 1:36, traffic, weather, and low gas prices coming up next.
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0: 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In Crystal Lawns near Joliet, the Shell on Caton Farm and Plainfield Road selling gas for $3.95 a gallon. Love's Park near Rockford, the Clark on 2nd and Renrose, selling gas for $4.04. It's 1:38. Traffic and weather together on the 8s, and here's Neil Fiorito.
19: Traffic is very heavy in the Chatham neighborhood along the Dan Ryan outbound. You're creeping from 67 to 495th Street. That's a crash now blocking 3 left lanes. That means only the right lane is getting by. You might want to get over to Halstead and use it instead. Close to 30 minutes to drive out to the split. Coming inbound 18 minutes from the merge into downtown, your backup starts at Cermak, and a backup on the Bishop Ford driving inbound from 159th to Sibley Boulevard. That due to a stalled semi blocking the center lane, the right lane, the left lane getting by 22 minutes in. 22 on the way out as you're heavy through the work zone between 130th Street and Sibley. Along the Edens Expressway, a good trip either way in the north suburbs. To and from O'Hare on the Kennedy outbound, you're at 40, 20 minutes to drive in. No express lanes, they are closed for right now, getting set to open up for outbound travel. On the Eisenhower out, brake lights from Western to Harlem Avenue. 30 if you're exiting Mannheim Road, 48 if you're driving out towards Schaumburg and I-90. Coming inbound, just to back up, approaching the Jane Byrne interchange. On the Stevenson inbound, you're doing fine. Outbound heavy before Damon to Cicero. Past that, you're free to go. To drive to the Tri-State on the way out on the Stevenson, 29 minutes, 37 out to 355. Looking on DuSable Lake Shore Drive, you have delays on either side of Chicago Avenue, especially southbound Michigan down to the Chicago Avenue stoplight because of midday road work in the right lane. No big highlights across the tollways or on the roads in northwest Indiana. Just a delay here or there. Your next report's coming up at 1:48 on News Radio 105.9 WBBM.
9: Heat advisory is in effect. Hot and steamy out there for the rest of today. Sunshine mixing with some clouds at the 93. Real feels up over 100. Warm and humid tonight, mostly clear down to 75. Very hot and humid for tomorrow, mostly sunny up to 94. And still warm and sticky Thursday, maybe a heavy gusty thunderstorm. We're up to 89. Right now, Lakefront 88, Midway 90, 87 Valparaiso, O'Hare 91, going up to 93. I'm AccuWeather meteorologist John Furyk.
0: Markets are lower and losing altitude. The Dow is down 451 points. The NASDAQ is down over 1%, 314 points. S&P 500 down 64. It's 1:40. One of the longest-running film festivals of its kind in the world is returning to Chicago later this month.
10: The first Chicago LGBTQ plus International Film Fest was back in 1981. Jurist Michael Kutza says it's been going strong ever since, and this year's 9-day festival features more than 40 feature films and nearly 60 shorts from 22 countries.
11: You have filmmakers with gay subject or gay directors or gay cast. You'll cover subjects mostly coming of age, mostly films of people discovering themselves. It's worth the public going to see. Really?
10: The festival is a production of Chicago Filmmakers, a non-for-profit media arts organization that serves the independent film community in the city. Reeling 44 kicks off at the Music Box Theater on September 17th with the opening night film La Bola Negra. Lisa Fielding, News Radio 105.9 WBBM.
0: A long, cold murder case is ended with a conviction.
6: In Las Vegas Monday,
12: State of Nevada versus Dwayne Keith Davis.
6: After less than 3 hours of deliberations, a verdict in the trial of Dwayne Keith D. Davis, accused of orchestrating the 1996 killing of rapper Tupac Shakur.
3: Guilty of first-degree murder with use of a deadly weapon.
6: Davis is the only person ever charged in Shakur's death. The case went cold until recent years when interviews Davis gave and his 2019 tell-all memoir revived it.
13: His speech and the boasting and the...
6: Music producer Daryl Harper.
13: I think he did it to himself.
6: And for Tupac Shakur...
13: But I'm glad we got his spirit can fly now.
6: The judge ordered Davis held without bail, prompting him to say...
14: I would like to appeal this matter.
15: Of course. There will be an appeal, but that happens after sentencing.
6: I'm Ben Thomas.
0: The top trending stories are next. It's 142.
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6: Lionel Richie is on the mend again, hospitalized over the weekend in St. Louis after performing a show. TMZ was the first to report Richie checked himself in after appearing to struggle toward the end of the concert, singing all night long. As he was sitting down, the hospitalization comes 2 months after being hospitalized while experiencing dizziness during a show on June 24th. That episode led him to canceling performances in Chicago and Ohio. Richie took to social media to assure fans he's doing well and expects a full recovery. WBBM News Time, 1:46. It's time for sports, and today's Bears practice kicks off soon at Hallis Hall. QB Caleb Williams enters year three as the reigning NFC North champion.
7: I see joy the first year. You know, he was white knuckling, you know, the whole time, trying to figure it out, try to doing it right. I mean, he continues to do that, wanting to do it right. But I think you see that joy back in his game where he's playing free, sees and identifies where he comes up short faster than what he did before.
6: GM Ryan Poles, Bears are already shaping up around 2.5 to be a 2.5-point favorite in the season opener 1 week from Sunday the 13th in Carolina. Matthew Boyd takes the mound for the Cubs tonight, hoping for the same kind of support the offense gave Clay Holmes yesterday when it shattered a franchise record with 9 home runs and a 17-3 blowout victory over the Brewers. Alex Bregman smashed 3 home runs while Holmes threw 6 scoreless innings. The Cubs jumped to within 7 games of division-best Milwaukee and lead the Phillies by a tiebreaker for the top wild card. Catch tonight's Cubs game on 104.3 The Score. The division-leading White Sox send Sean Burke to the mound tonight in Houston, seeking to bounce back from a 6-3 defeat. Colson Montgomery smashed his 29th home run of the year in the loss. Entering action today, the Sox top Cleveland by 3 games in the AL Central and lead Houston by 2.5 games for the number 2 playoff seed and a first-round bye in the playoffs. The 3 seed has to play in the wild card round. First-round play continues at the U.S. Open this afternoon, featuring Elena Rabanica, Madison Keys, and Taylor Fritz. Tonight's evening session is headlined by Coco Gauff. That's sports at 16:46 past each hour. It's 1:48. Traffic and weather together on the 8s, and here's Neil Fiorito.
8: We'll start on the rails on Metro. Rock Island trains about 40 minutes behind schedule, both in and outbound due to an earlier vehicle that struck a bridge. Again, that's the Metro Rock Island line, again running with some delays. Looking at our expressways along the Dan Ryan, some backups outbound in spots from 63rd to before 95th. Earlier crash out of the way. All lanes open again. 25 out, you're 18 to drive in. The Bishop Ford stop and go coming in from 159th to Sibley due to a stalled semi in the two right lanes. Only the left lane is getting by for now. IDOT State Police on scene there trying to get that stalled semi off of the roadway. 23 minutes in, you're 20 to drive out as you back up to the work zone. Now DuSable Lakeshore Drive's a little heavier. Southbound from Michigan Avenue to Chicago Avenue, you have some mid-day roadwork in the right lane. Also reports of a

0: Ball in one of your center lanes. Michael called that in. We appreciate it. The WBBM Mercedes-Benz of Hoffman Estates traffic tip line, 855-780-ROAD. Tollways, the Tri-State on the break southbound from Cermak to Ogden and northbound from the Ford to Halstead. The Ronald Reagan Tollway eastbound with a backup between York Road and the northbound Tri-State ramp. I-80 has a delay in the southwest suburbs if you're westbound from Richards to Larkin. And a couple of backups in northwest Indiana on 8094. Westbound Klein to Kennedy and eastbound from Burr to before I-65. Road work and a delay on the toll road if you're eastbound from Willow Creek to before State Road 49 in Chesterton. Your next report's at 158 on News Radio 105.9 WBBM.
1: AccuWeather forecast for the rest of the afternoon. We have a heat advisory in effect until 9 o'clock tonight. Times of sun and clouds, hot and humid. A thunderstorm in some areas, mainly north of the city, a high of 93. AccuWeather real field temperatures over 100. Then tonight, mainly clear, warm and humid, a low of 75. Tomorrow, mostly sunny, very hot and humid, a high of 94. Real feels from 100 to 105 degrees. Right now, we have 91 at O'Hare, mostly sunny, feels like 100, 91 at the lakefront feels like 98, Naperville sunny and 90 feels like 104, and in Lake Forest, partly sunny, 86, feels like 99. Markets are lower. The Dow is down 464 points. The NASDAQ is down 1.25%, 329 points, and the S&P 500 is down 68. It's 150.
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3: Kayla Barnes-Lance is a longevity influencer and an entrepreneur who's built a following by treating her own body as a one-woman laboratory. In considering what to offer her customers, she's tried ozone therapy, advanced body scans, and DNA testing. The industry of trying to live longer has boomed, with global investment in the longevity field topping close to $8.5 billion. But the emerging sector has a gender problem. Much of the foundational science of aging biology is based on men's bodies. The 35-year-old Barnes-Lance says women have been left out of the conversation. She's now styled herself as the woman trying to change that. Recently in San Francisco, she held the first ever Live Long Women's Health Summit, where she shared her wisdom with 2,000 women who shelled out hundreds of dollars or more to attend. With the Bloomberg Small Business Report, John Tucker, News Radio, 105.9 WBBM.
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1: It's 153 business news. The markets are lower. The Dow is down 453 points. The NASDAQ is down 1.25%, 327, and the S&P 500 is down 68. Now from Bloomberg, here's Dan Schwartzman.
9: Rob, Congress has cleared funding legislation to avert a government shutdown starting October 1st by passing a stopgap funding bill to finance the government through December 11th. The Senate approved the bill in early August, but President Trump has vowed not to sign any legislation until Congress passes new voter identification requirements. A stopgap bill is needed because none of the 12 annual spending bills for the new fiscal year have been approved by Congress. JetBlue, in an effort to improve profitability and capture more revenue from passengers willing willing to spend more for comfort, will roll out its new domestic first class called Blue First later this year. The Blue First cabin will offer additional legroom and recline and will be available on aircraft that do not feature JetBlue's lie-flat mink cabins. Yum Brands has closed its sale of Pizza Hut to Long Range Capital, according to a press release. The deal is for approximately $1.5 billion, subject to certain adjustments, with the opportunity for Yum to receive an additional earnout of $75 million by 2030, based

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1: It's 1:54. A nearly three-decade veteran of Chicago city government is the latest department head to step down from the Johnson administration.
2: My name is Ivan Capifali.
3: Ivan Capifali says he's retiring as commissioner of the Department of Business Affairs and Consumer Protection. You often hear it called BACP. His retirement announcement came just days after he appeared with Mayor Johnson in East Garfield Park to announce a grant program to boost fresh produce sales on the west and south sides.
2: I also want to thank Mayor Brandon Johnson for expanding and restoring Chicago's food industry.
3: Capifali worked in the old Department of the Environment and Animal Care and Control before jumping to BACP. A press release from the mayor's office quotes him as saying he'll be launching a new business venture using what he calls his public sector skills and business acumen. So far this year, the mayor's police superintendent, budget director, chief financial officer, and human relations commissioner have also left city government. Johnson's downplayed any concerns, saying he's the constant. Jeff Buckles, News Radio 105.9, WBBM.
1: We have a stalled semi and the Bishop Ford. The details in traffic and weather together. Coming up next, it's 1:56.
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1: It's 1:58, traffic and weather together on the 8s, and here's Neil Fiorito.
12: All right, Rob, we've been talking about a stalled semi affecting the Bishop Ford Freeway. No longer, it is out of your lanes on the inbound side at Sibley. Still heavy on the way out, though, through the ongoing work zone between 130th Street and Sibley Boulevard. 22 minutes to drive out to 8094. On the rest of the expressways, the Edens is in really good shape through the north suburbs on either side. Kennedy Expressway out, 28 to Montrose. Hopping those express lanes. They are open now outbound. You're going to save about 15 minutes if you use them. 46 to drive out to O'Hare, coming inbound about a half hour. On the Eisenhower out, 30 minutes to Mannheim, 48 minutes to the Jane Addams Tollway. As you make your way inbound, 43 from I-90 into downtown. Stevenson outbound, 31 to the Tri-State, 39 minutes to 355, a delay passing the Ryan to Cicero Avenue. Coming inbound, a slight delay from Cass to Route 83, 28 minutes from 355 in. The Dan Ryan, 25 out, 18 minutes inbound. DuSable Lakeshore drives heavy through the work zone southbound before Michigan down to Chicago Avenue, where the right lane is closed. No big incidents to talk about on the tollways or on the roads in northwest Indiana. Your next report's at 208, News Radio 105.9, WBBM.
1: AccuWeather forecast for the rest of the afternoon. Times of sun and clouds, hot and humid. A thunderstorm in some areas, mainly north of the city. A high of 93. AccuWeather real feel temperature is over 100. 91 right now at O'Hare. Feels like 100 at 159.
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0: Coming up in the next half hour on News Radio WBBM, Chicago police continue to search for the gunman who killed one and injured 14 in a shooting in Washington Park.
1: This is Haley Hansen. A new federal crackdown on some commercial trucking schools now involves two Illinois prosecutors' offices.
0: Plus, it's day four of jury deliberations in Lindsey Clancy's murder trial. The latest coming up next from ABC. Sports, White Sox and Astros meet again in Houston, and the Cubs and Brewers continue their series at Wrigley Field. Business, the markets are lower. The Dow down 446 points, NASDAQ down 297, S&P 500 down 62. ABC News is next. It's 2 o'clock.
2: From ABC News, I'm Michelle Franzen. Hours after Army Secretary Dan Driscoll submitted his resignation, the U.S. military carrying out a new round of strikes against Iranian targets near the Strait of Hormuz. ABC's Tom Sufi Burridge has more.
3: CENTCOM, the U.S. military in the Middle East, is now confirming that it has been carrying out strikes against the Islamic Revolutionary Guard Corps, the Iranian military, if you like, because, they say, the Iranian Guard Corps, the Iranian military, has been attacking commercial shipping in the Strait of Hormuz.
2: In Massachusetts, the jury in the Lindsey Clancy trial telling the judge they're stuck on coming to a unanimous decision, the judge ordering them to keep deliberating. The jury deciding if Clancy, who argues she suffered from postpartum psychosis, intentionally killed her three children.
4: We'll see how long the judge allows that to happen. In some cases in Massachusetts, the judge can require juries to deliberate, you know, for 2 weeks. Before accepting any kind of a hung jury. So the judge will encourage them for as long as he possibly can. Clearly, he doesn't want to try this again. Undoubtedly, the family doesn't want to go through this again, and probably prosecutors don't either.
2: ABC's Aaron Katursky in Plymouth, Massachusetts. Authorities say two people are dead following flash flooding that ripped through the Grand Canyon. Efforts to find one other listed missing is still on. ABC's Trevor Ault is there.
5: Park officials had been warning about an elevated flood risk here to the point that they had installed new evacuation plans and even a river gauge to track rising water. And that's exactly what the gauge was doing Saturday when it suddenly went offline. It's possible it was knocked out by some of the debris that was flowing, but that means officials learned just how bad these deadly floods were from people calling 911 desperate for help.
2: Tropical storm Edouard approaching the coasts of Texas and Louisiana. Winds whipping up near Sabine Pass this hour. The Gulf Coast bracing for days of heavy rainfall. 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
0: It's 2:03 on Tuesday afternoon, the 1st of September. Good afternoon. Thanks for joining us. I'm Rob Hart. 93 degrees right now in Chicago under partly sunny skies, but it feels like 102. The heat advisory in effect until 9 o'clock tonight. High today of 93, but the AccuWeather, the real feel temperature is over 100. More of the same for tomorrow. Could see a couple of thunderstorms north of Chicago. The details in the 5-day forecast coming up at 2:15. Also have a vehicle fire on the tri-state. Tell you about that in traffic coming up in 5 minutes. Our top local story on News Radio WBBM. Chicago police say they're hoping security camera and other video will help lead them to whoever opened fire on a reunion party at a Southside park in the city's latest fatal mass shooting. Saturday night shooting near 54th and Cottage Grove in Washington Park killed one man and injured 14. Southside Alderwoman Jeanette Taylor says the shooting has forced people in her neighborhood to avoid a park that's one of the largest in the city.
10: that 1 second of bad decision making has affected this city and my community in a way that I don't know how long it's going to take for us to recover.
0: Interim Police Superintendent Fred Waller says detectives believe the shooting was targeted. Officers have made no arrests. Two downstate federal prosecutors' offices are joining a trucking school crackdown announced by the Trump administration.
1: Over 100 commercial driver's license schools nationwide were shut down by federal authorities this week for, according to the Trump administration, helping immigrants without documentation obtain CDLs. Locally, the offices of two U.S. attorneys from the Southern and Central districts have now been named to a task force charged with auditing more CDL schools. In a statement, a spokesman for Governor J.B. Pritzker said the administration was, quote, choosing to attack truckers for how they look or speak. Haley Hansen, News Radio 105.9 WBBM.
0: A sheriff's deputy in Indiana is facing criminal charges accused of misusing the Flock camera system thousands of times.
11: Skylar Thompson is alleged to have misused the system 2,055 times in a period of about 7 months. The Jackson County Sheriff's Office discovered his searches during a routine audit, finding that he was searching for the same license plate without saying why. The 31-year-old, now former deputy, is charged with official misconduct. That's a felony. A statement from the prosecutor's office says no person is above the law, especially those entrusted with enforcing it. Mike Krauser, News Radio, 105.9 WBBM.
0: Cleanup and consternation are all that's on the menu at a Lakeview restaurant today after a series of overnight break-ins on Chicago's north side.
12: I don't need this.
13: Repair crews are hard at work here at Modern Grill on the corner of Halsted and Belmont, where the two front doors were completely smashed overnight.
12: They used this brick, which did not come from here. It's nowhere from around here, and it's pretty heavy. It's like 20 pounds. They hit over here, and they rolled the glass up and out, and they came in.
13: Owner Chris Caruso says nothing was stolen, unlike a separate break-in back in June. This time, she was notified around 4 a.m., and she was not the only one.
12: Not only did they get me, they got 11 other places.
13: Chicago police say all overnight between the Lakeview and Avondale neighborhoods.
12: I'm losing my business for the day. My insurance deductible is high. You don't even want to know what they charge us for business insurance in Chicago. You can't open a business here anymore.
13: Caruso says her family has owned the restaurant since the 1980s, and she's now faced with a decision: close up shop or beef up security.
12: It's more of a cost, but it's going to be a hell of a lot cheaper than keep replacing me in my windows or shutters. It's going to be a lot cheaper. That's my other option.
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0: A building that housed a private school with more than a century of history in Evanston may now become part of a growing AI-based learning model.
2: Royce Moore announced in mid-July it was canceling the school year due to low enrollment. Evanston Now reports Texas-based Alpha School has submitted a zoning application to open in Royce Moore's building on Davis Street. The private school would enroll about 330 students at a cost of $55,000 a year each and have 30 employees. We don't know if they would buy or lease from Royce Moore, which began teaching in Evanston in 1915. Alpha claims through adaptive AI lessons, its students can learn their core subjects in 2 hours a day, leaving the rest of the day for workshops on things like entrepreneurship and relationship building. Nancy Hardy, News Radio 105.9 WBBM.
0: Chicago's Buckingham Fountain has been shut down until further notice for maintenance work. The Park District hasn't specified what's wrong with the fountain or what needs to be fixed. The fountain is usually in operation from May through mid-October. The last time the fountain was shut down in season was 2024, I should say, when protesters dyed the water red in opposition to the war in Gaza. It's 2:08, traffic and weather together on the 8s, and here's Neil Fiorito.
14: Heavy traffic if you're making your way toward the Indiana state line on the Tri-State Tollway southbound. You're packed in past 60 Highway to before the Bishop Ford. You have a fully engulfed truck, the right lane blocked only for right now. We heard from Jim and John on the WBBM Mercedes-Benz of Hoffman Estates traffic tip line. That's 855-780 Road. That's why you have a big delay in the south suburbs on the Tri-State, with a Gapers delay coming northbound. On the expressways, the Edens to and from Lake Cook Road, you're in very good shape. Kennedy outbound, you're looking at about 27 to Montrose. You're going to save about 10 in the express lanes, 46 to drive out to the airport, 35 in from O'Hare into downtown. Eisenhower on the way out. Heavy traffic from West Western to Harlem Avenue, 30 minutes to Mannheim, 48 to the Jane Addams Tollway. Traffic coming in on 290 from North Avenue to the Tri-State and Ashland Inn, 43 from I-90 to drive into downtown. You're 20 minutes in for Mannheim. On the Stevenson, to and from the southwest suburbs, going out to the Tri-State 34, 42 minutes to the Veterans Tollway, about a half hour in. South side, the Dan Ryan up to a half hour outbound 18 to drive in. 57 outbound 17, 23 on the outbound Ford. DuSable Lakeshore Drive, pretty heavy, especially southbound. Getting toward the stoplight at Chicago Avenue through the midday roadwork zone, the right lane is closed. In northwest Indiana, some backups on 8094 either way. And on the toll road eastbound, as you're getting near State Road 49 and Chesterton through the midday construction zone there. From the Metro Traffic Center, next report, 218. 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
15: AccuWeather forecast for today. A heat advisory in effect until 9 o'clock tonight. Times of sun and clouds, hot and humid, a thunderstorm in some areas, mainly north of the city, a high today of 93, AccuWeather real field temperatures over 100, then tonight mainly clear, warm and humid, and a low of 75. Tomorrow mostly sunny, very hot and humid, a high of 94, real field temperatures between 100 and 105. 93 right now at O'Hare, feels like 102, 92 at Midway, feels like 103 degrees. At the lakefront, we have 93, feels like 100. Plainfield, sunny, 92, feels like 107. Markets are lower. The Dow is down 427 points. The NASDAQ is down over 1%, 278. And the S&P 500 is down 58. It's 210.
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15: 211, a new grocer is moving into a vacant grocery store in the Old Town neighborhood.
19: Whole Foods Market has signed a lease for the building at 1639 North Wells, which was the former location of a Treasure Island Foods. The space has been vacant since the store closed in October of 2018. In announcing the deal, Alderman Brian Hopkins says Whole Foods will now advance to the design, permitting, and construction planning process, and an anticipated opening date will be announced once those plans are finalized. Mai Martinez, News Radio 105.9 WBBM.
15: First degree murder charges have been filed against a Kane County man in connection with the death of his former girlfriend.
20: 52-year-old Charity Geisel was found dead in her home in Elgin on August 30th. The Kane County State's Attorney alleges that 54-year-old Christian B. Flores assaulted Geisel with a knife and a dumbbell and killed her. An investigation by the Elgin Police Department resulted in locating Flores in Indiana, where he was arrested on Sunday and is being held pending extradition to Illinois. Roger Plummer, News Radio, 105.9 WBBM.
15: The heat is here, and it's going to stick around for a while. The details in the five-day forecast from AccuWeather next. It's 2:13.
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0: 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And here's meteorologist John Furyk.
5: Heat advisories in effect today, and then again we'll have one tomorrow. Uncomfortably hot and humid out there for the rest of the afternoon. Sunshine mixing with some clouds up to 95. Real feels up over 100. Make sure you stay hydrated. Stay cool any way you can. There will be a thunderstorm in a couple of spots, mainly across southern Wisconsin this afternoon. Then warm and humid tonight. Down to 75. Very hot and humid again tomorrow. Up into the mid-90s. Real feels up over 100. Still warm and sticky on Thursday. A couple of heavy gusty thunderstorms possible. High into the upper 80s. Friday, clouds up some, warm and humid again. Maybe a thunderstorm up to 89. And then Saturday, partly sunny, warm and humid, a thunderstorm possible. We're up to 85. Right now, lakefront 89, midway 92, up to 96, South Chicago, O'Hare 93, going up to 95. I'm AccuWeather meteorologist John Furyk.
0: WBBM News Time 216. It's time for sports. And will Bears cornerback Kyler Gordon play for the team this season? That's a great question.
23: And it's one GM Ryan Pohl simply can't answer.
24: I don't know. I would hope so. I still have hope there. He's going to have to continue to work hard and get back to playing football again.
23: Gordon's been dealing with soft tissue problems really since last August. And while he did play in last year's playoffs, he did not see the field at all this training camp.
24: Anytime you have an injury and you're coming back from something, there's discomfort that you have to push through. And that's what it comes down to. So we haven't been able to get over that hump, and we're not progressing as fast as we would like.
23: Poles is in a tight spot with Gordon, whose three-year, $40 million extension is only just beginning. Cutting Gordon would create so much salary cap dead weight that the Bears are better off working with him and, as Poles suggested, hoping. Covering the Bears, Rick Gregg, News Radio 105.9 WBBM.
0: GM Ryan Poles puts together a 16-man practice squad that includes wide receiver Scotty Miller and Caden Davis, along with pass rusher Marcus Davenport. The Cubs host Milwaukee again tonight after launching a franchise record 9 home runs in last night's 17-3 rout of the Brewers. Alex Bregman hit 3 homers, drove in 4. Clay Holmes pitched 6 shutout innings to complete in August, where the club hit 62 home runs. That's the second most in a month all time. Matthew Boyd on the bump tonight with the Cubs a tiebreaker above the Phillies for the top National League wild card spot. The first placed White Sox have veteran outfielder Tommy Pham in the fold, acquired from Philadelphia for cash considerations, hoping to boost the bench for the stretch run. The Sox look to snap a 2-game skid tonight in Houston behind starter Sean Burke against Ronel Blanco. They hold a 3-game division lead over Cleveland. Colson Montgomery hit his 29th home run in last night's 6-3 loss to the Astros. 218, traffic and weather together on the 8th, sponsored by Synergenex and Low T Center. And here's Neil Fiorito.
14: Traffic is heavy in the south suburbs along the tri-state southbound from the I-80 merge to before the Bishop Ford Freeway. That's a vehicle fire. Cruiser on the scene with it. Two right lanes are blocked. 159 just to the north of the area is a good choice, especially if you're coming in on the Bishop Ford Freeway. That's probably the exit you'd like to take there. On the expressways, Eden's okay so far. To and from Lake Hook Road, no problems. On the Kennedy Expressway out, 28 to Montrose, you're going to save about 10 minutes if you hop in the express lanes. 46 to O'Hare and 40 minutes in. Eisenhower out to Mannheim, now 38 minutes and 56 to I-90. Driving in from the Jane Addams to the Jane Byrne Interchange, 46 minutes, 23 in for Mannheim. On the Stevenson outbound, brake lights passing the Dan Ryan to Harlem Avenue.

0: And then again from Route 83 to Cass, heading out to Cicero Avenue a half hour, 43 to the Tri-State, 53 minutes to head out toward Bolingbrook and 355, about a half hour in from the Veterans Tollway to the lakefront. The Dan Ryan 32 out, 20 minutes in. DuSable Lake Shore Drive, especially heavy southbound, passing North Avenue down to Chicago Avenue with ongoing work in the right lane. In Northwest Indiana, some delays on 8094 in spots and a backup on the toll road eastbound to the work zone. From Willow Creek Road to before State Road 49 in Chesterton. 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
1: AccuWeather forecast for the rest of the afternoon. Times of sun and clouds, hot and humid. A thunderstorm in some areas, mainly north of the city, a high of 93. AccuWeather real field temperature is over 100. Then tonight, mainly clear skies, warm and humid, and a low of 75. Tomorrow, mostly sunny, very hot and humid, a high of 94. We have real field temperatures between 100 and 105. Heat advisories in effect until 9 o'clock today and again from noon to 9 tomorrow. Right now, we have 93 at O'Hare, partly sunny, feels like 102. 92 at Midway, feels like 103. At the lakefront, 93 degrees, feels like 100. And in Lansing, sunny skies, 92, feels like 103. Markets are lower. The Dow is down 407 points. NASDAQ down 1%, 272 points. The S&P 500 is down 58. It's 221. And our top story this hour, the owners of a Southside funeral home where more than four dozen bodies were found decomposing are now facing a lawsuit from the city as families call for criminal charges. We'll have much more on this story coming up at 2:31. It's 2:21.
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1: 2:23 business news from Bloomberg, and here's Dan Schwartzman.
3: Rob Kroenke, Sports and Entertainment, says it has reached an agreement to buy the Los Angeles Angels from Artie Moreno, with a sale expected to close early next year. Kroenke already owns the Los Angeles Rams, the Denver Nuggets, the Colorado Avalanche, the Colorado Rapids, and Premier League champion Arsenal. Moreno bought the Angels back in 2003 for around $184 million from the Walt Disney Company. Forbes back in March valued the team at $2.8 billion. United Airlines is making it easier for booked passengers to use standby options. They want to catch an earlier flight. The airline says that instead of checking the app over and over again to see if seats are opening up, customers can select as many as three earlier flights. United will then watch for availability and send a text notification when a seat opens up. Tough day for the markets. Dow is down 0.8%. S&P's down 0.75%. The Nasdaq faring the worst, down 1%. With business at 23 and 53, live from the Bloomberg Newsroom, Dan Schwartzman, News Radio 105.9 WBBM.
1: Vehicle fire cleanup on the tri-state. Traffic and weather together coming up next. It's 225.
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1: It's 2:28. Traffic and weather together on the 8th, sponsored by Nicor Gas. And here's Neil Fiorito.
0: Very heavy traffic getting in toward the Indiana state line along the tri-state. If you're southbound, stop and go traffic from the I-80 merge to before the Bishop Ford Freeway. Vehicle fire getting cleaned up and extinguished. The two right lanes are blocked. You have a gaper's delay coming northbound. You might want to use 159th Street, especially if you're coming off the inbound side of the Bishop Ford. That's a good place to exit. On the area expressways, building traffic on the Edens and the inbound trip here at the Kennedy Junction, but outbound traffic's good. Kennedy 42 in, you're 48 out to the airport. You save 7 in the express lanes going outbound, which are slow, from the Wintrust Mural and your North Avenue out to Diversey. On the Eisenhower Expressway, outbound 38 to Mannheim, 56 to the Jane Addams Tollway. Traffic's heavy from Racine to First Avenue. Inbound, you're at 46 from I-90, 23 to drive in for Mannheim. Stevenson outbound, 32 will get Ranch at Cicero Avenue, heading to the Tri-State 46 out to 355, 56 minutes, 32 in from 355 to DeSable Lakeshore Drive. On the Dan Ryan, you're 32 out, 20 minutes in, 57 outbound 17, 23 on the outbound Ford, heavy through the work zone. Same with DeSable Lakeshore Drive, heavy traffic southbound North Avenue down to Chicago Avenue, some midday road work in the right lane. In Northwest Indiana, a backup on 8094 if you're west from Indy Boulevard onto the Tri-State, and eastbound heavy before Grant to before I-65. A delay on the toll road eastbound into State Road 49 in Chesterton. That's a work zone there. Next report, 238 News Radio 105.9 WBBM.
1: Accurate weather forecast for the rest of the afternoon. Times of sunshine and clouds, hot and humid. A thunderstorm in some areas, mainly north of the city. A high of 93. Accurate weather real field temperatures over 100. Heat advisory in effect until 9 o'clock tonight. 93 right now at O'Hare, partly sunny. It feels like 102. At the lakefront, it's 93 at 230.
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1: Good afternoon. I'm Rob Hart. 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
16: This is Nancy Hardy. The city of Chicago has taken the owners of a Southside funeral home to court over unsanitary conditions.
1: Indiana's governor remains optimistic on a Bears stadium bid.
17: This is Carolina Garibay. CPS wins back millions of dollars to support black and transgender students after funds were withheld by the federal government.
1: Plus, the Lindsey Clancy trial jury can't agree on a verdict, but a judge instructs them to keep deliberating. WBBM Business, the markets are lower. The Dow is down 422 points. NASDAQ is down a little over 1%, 269 points. S&P 500 is down 58. 93 degrees right now in Chicago. Feels like 102. Heat advisory in effect until 9 o'clock tonight. It's 2:31, topping our news of the half hour. The city of Chicago is suing the owners of a Southside funeral home after 56 bodies were discovered decomposing. WBBM's Nancy Hardy reports the funeral home was already under scrutiny by clients.
16: An immensely unsanitary situation. That's how the Department of Buildings describes South Chicago Chapel in a lawsuit filed Friday. It outlines 23 code violations against owners Clark and Johanna Morgan, including an overwhelming stench, swarms of flies and rats near or on bodies inside the unlicensed funeral home at 95th and Exchange. The Morgans have not publicly responded to the allegations. The city wants a judge to fine them more than $11,000 for every day they're not corrected. Relatives want the owners to face criminal charges after city and state agencies found the improperly stored bodies last month. Nancy Hardy, News Radio 105.9 WBBM.
1: The governor of Indiana remains optimistic about a potential move by the Bears to Hammond.
18: Governor Mike Braun was asked about the potential move during an unrelated event and said his office has been meeting with the team twice a week. Could the Bears be concerned about the slow recovery from the storms 3 weeks ago, he was asked.
19: You know what I think the Bears are going to think? When you're moving at the speed of business to address a crisis like this, thank goodness you're going to be in Indiana, hopefully, not in a place that's slower footed.
18: Braun often uses the speed of business phrase when talking about the Bears. That Indiana quickly came up with a $1 billion offer, unlike the Illinois legislature. And Braun said he's optimistic despite the fact that NFL Commissioner Roger Goodell has stepped in, meeting with key Illinois lawmakers about the future home of the Bears. Mike Krauser, News Radio, 105.9 WBBM.
1: Chicago Public Schools has won back millions of federal dollars that were withheld by the Trump administration over the Black Student Success Plan and policies supporting transgender students.
17: CPS sued the U.S. Education Department in March for pulling roughly $5.8 million in grants without proper notice, according to district officials. The case was settled last week. It's unclear exactly how much money will be returned to the district. Officials say the funds were withheld over the Black Student Success Plan, which the district launched last year to help create a more equitable and accessible path to success for Chicago's Black students, as well as its policies supporting transgender students. Federal education officials had rescinded the funds after receiving a complaint from a national conservative advocacy group. Carolina Garibe, News Radio 105.9 WBBM.
1: An investigation is underway after a woman stabbed two people in New York City's Times Square.
20: New York's Times Square was packed with people Monday when police say 49-year-old Pamela Cisneros went on an apparent random stabbing spree. Within seconds, a 69-year-old man who just came out the subway was stabbed. Then a 32-year-old woman was stabbed. She died. NYPD Commissioner Jessica Tisch says police caught up to Cisneros, still armed, waving two knives.
21: The officers engaged the woman in dialogue for 4 minutes and gave her numerous commands to drop the knives, which she refused. During the encounter, she told the officers, quote, "I'm not dropping anything. I would rather kill."
20: The commissioner says tasers were ineffective. Social media video caught the scene. Police shot and killed her as she advanced. The commissioner also says Cisneros had a documented history of mental illness. Julie Walker, New York.
1: A jury says it can't agree on a verdict in a murder trial.
22: This is day four of jury deliberations in Massachusetts in the Lindsey Clancy murder trial. Judge William Sullivan received a message from the jury.
23: After many hours of deliberation, we are unable to come to a unanimous decision.
22: The jury must decide whether to hold Clancy criminally responsible for killing her three young children in 2023.
23: I brought you back out because I know that this was a long trial. All right. I know there were over 80 witnesses. There were over 300 exhibits.
22: The judge's message to the jury, don't stop deliberating.
23: Keep in mind the instructions I gave you, reviewing the evidence, and I'd ask you to resume your deliberations at this time.
22: Clancy, a labor and delivery nurse, admits to killing her children, but claims postpartum psychosis was the reason. Prosecutors argue Clancy knew what she was doing. A conviction could mean life in prison. An acquittal might lead to confinement in a mental health facility. I'm Ed Donahue.
1: Amid the war with Iran, the Secretary of the Army has stepped down. Dan Driscoll has resigned amid tensions between him and Defense Secretary Pete Hegseth. U.S. officials say the pair differed on several matters since taking over their roles in 2025, including Hegseth's firing or sidelining multiple senior officers up for promotion. A statement from the White House thanked Driscoll for his work and praised him for being highly effective. It's 2:36. We'll check traffic, weather, and low gas prices coming up next.
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1: 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Rochelle, the Quick Star on 7th, is selling gas for $3.75 a gallon. Barrington, the S&K on Northwest Highway in Maine, selling gas for $4.05. 2:38, traffic and weather together on the 8th. And here's Neil Fiorito.
0: You have some problems on the roadways starting on the south side. The Dan Ryan's starting to get really heavy out of downtown. The outbound side at Roosevelt, you have a crash now blocking two right lanes. You might want to avoid the outbound Ryan for now and maybe use Halstead. You're 35 out, 20 minutes to drive in. Still a bad delay in the south suburbs on the tri-state southbound from the I-80 merge to before the Ford. That is a vehicle fire getting cleaned up now on the right shoulder. All lanes back open again. A gaper's delay on the northbound side of the tri-state, and that's why you're stuck in traffic on 8094 westbound from Klein Avenue getting out of the tri-state tollway. Eastbound delays on 8094 now, passing Burr to before Broadway. Crash involving a semi. You have the left lane closed. Back to the expressways in the north suburbs along the Edens. 5 minute delay down to the Kennedy from Lake Cook Road. Outbound, no delays. Kennedy Expressway out a half hour to Montrose. Hop in the express lanes to save 7:48 to get to O'Hare. It's a 42 minute ride in. On the Eisenhower out, 38 to Mannheim, 56 to the Jane Addams Tollway. Traffic is heavy from Racine out to First Avenue. Coming in on 290, 46 from the Jane Addams to the Jane Byrne, 23 in for Mannheim. Stevenson outbound, 46 to the Tri-State. Headed out to 355, now 56 minutes and 32 to drive in. 57 going out 17, 24 on the outbound Bishop Ford. Brake lights before 130th to Sibley through the long-term work zone where you're down to two lanes. DuSable Lake Shore Drive is heavy in the work zone now. The new normal, southbound traffic from North Avenue to Chicago Avenue. Long-term work in the right lane. Next report coming up at 2:48, News Radio 105.9, WBBM.
2: The WBBM AccuWeather forecast, heat advisory in effect, hot and steamy out there the rest of the afternoon, partly sunny, a thunderstorm in a couple of spots, up to 95, real feels up over 100, warm and sticky tonight, mostly clear down to 75, uncomfortably hot and humid again tomorrow, mostly sunny up to 94, real feels up over 100, still warm and steamy Thursday, a heavy gusty thunderstorm in the area, high up to 89, right now lakefront 89, midway 92. 86 Kenosha, O'Hare 93 going up to 95. I'm AccuWeather meteorologist John Furyk.
1: Markets are lower. The Dow is down 443 points. NASDAQ down 1%, 284 points. The S&P 500 down 61. It's 2:40. It's Chicago Film Festival season, and the annual Reeling Fest is kicking things off with a big lineup.
16: Whether you like documentaries, drama, shorts, or comedy, jurist Michael Kutza says the 44th annual Reeling LGBTQ plus Film Festival has something for everyone.
3: 50 films in the whole festival. It's a big deal. It runs for 9 days, and it's absolutely worth discovering.
16: Kutza says the 9-day festival is about showcasing the best LGBTQ plus films and videos each year.
3: Now today you have human interest and great coming of age and great diversity. People discovering themselves, whether it's an Israeli film or a Brazilian film, and they're upbeat. It's worth seeing what's truly going on in the world rather than manipulated in the old Hollywood way.
16: The festival opens September 17th at the Music Box Theater. Reeling is the second longest running film festival of its kind in the world. Lisa Fielding, News Radio, 105.9 WBBM.
1: Apple is getting a new CEO.
4: John Ternus takes over for Tim Cook, ending Cook's 15-year tenure that saw the company's value skyrocket to $4.6 trillion. The change in CEOs comes at a pivotal time as Apple has stumbled in its efforts to deliver new AI features. Beyond finding ways to keep Apple competitive in the artificial intelligence race, Ternus will need to navigate supply chain questions and relationships with people such as President Trump. Cook is widely expected to help Apple maintain a good relationship with Trump as he shifts to his new role as executive chairman. I'm Mike Hempen.
1: At the editor's desk today, Brad Robinson, our business editor Andy Gersher, our writers Joe Bartosh and Cecilia Fragakis, our assistant producer Annie Kozel, our traffic producer is Anton Peters, and our broadcast managing editor is Zach Weber. It's 2:42.
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2: North Suburban-based Abbott is launching its first ever ready-to-feed liquid infant formula in the U.S. It's called Similac 360 Total Care, made with whole milk. The company says the new formula goes through an additional sterility step to make sure it's safe for babies that helps eliminate spores and microorganisms that can cause infant botulism. WBBM News Time 2:46, sports sponsored by the Oakdale Six Piano Ensemble. Roster and practice squad set. The Bears are working in Lake Forest once again.
3: GM Ryan Poles says they're ready.
4: I feel really good about the roster. I love the depth. I love the talent.
3: That's even the case at some problem positions like left tackle, where Poles is happier than he was this time last year.
4: Yeah, I think we feel a little bit better. Just Braxton's way healthier than he was last year. I don't know if he was completely himself last year, so he's in a better place. Theo has a bunch of games under his belt, too. And then, obviously, when Ozzie's ready, he's started a bunch of big games himself. So we feel good about it.
3: Ozzie Trapillo is still working back from a knee issue. He is ahead of schedule, but too far away for a return date. Covering the Bears, Rick Gregg, News Radio 105.9 WBBM.
2: Poles, Bears are already shaping up around a 2.5-point favorite in the season opener 1 week from Sunday, the 13th, in Carolina. Matthew Boyd takes the mound for the Cubs tonight, hoping for the same kind of support the offense gave Clay Holmes yesterday when it shattered a franchise record. 9 home runs and a 17-3 blowout victory over the Brewers. Alex Bregman hit 3 homers. Holmes threw 6 scoreless innings. The Cubs jumped to within 7 games of division best Milwaukee, lead the Phillies by a tiebreaker for the top wild card. Catch tonight's Cubs game on 104.3 The Score. The division-leading White Sox send Sean Burke to the mound tonight in Houston, seeking to bounce back from a 6-3 defeat. Colson Montgomery mashed his 29th home run of the year in the loss. Entering action today, the Sox top Cleveland by 3 games in the AL Central. They lead Houston by 2.5 games for the number 2 playoff seed and the first round bye in the playoffs. The 3 seed has to play in the wild card round. And some breaking news from baseball. Stan Kroenke, the owner of the LA Rams, his ownership group has announced its intention to buy the Los Angeles Angels. At sports at 16:46 past each hour, it's 2:48. Traffic and weather together on the 8s. And here's Neil Fiorito.
5: Heavy traffic in Northwest Indiana. Rob, 8090 eastbound from Berta before Broadway. A crash involving a semi in the left lane. If you're a passenger vehicle, feel free to head down to Ridge and use that instead. A delay continues on 8094 westbound in spots from Burr onto the Tri-State Tollway. And that's because of the earlier fire activity we had on the Tri-State southbound near the Bishop Ford. You still have a bit of Gapers delay heading northbound on the Tri-State. Looking at the expressways along the Edens now, just 20 minutes in, 15 out, no backups there. Kennedy Expressway getting out to Montrose, 26. You will save 7 in the express lanes. Getting out to O'Hare, about 45, and the same coming in from O'Hare into downtown. Getting busy on the Eisenhower, outbound 40 now to Mannheim, just about an hour to the Jane Addams, 53 minutes to drive in. Metra wants to remind you to pick up a train in the future. Avoid these tough delays to and from the west suburbs. The UP West line available out of Elmhurst. The Stevenson inbound, we have a jam up now passing State Street to DeSable Lakeshore Drive. Looks like a crash on the exit ramp to head northbound. 35 minutes in, your ride out to the Tri-State 46, 56 to head out to the Veterans Tollway. The Dan Ryan outbound, a crash we talked about at Roosevelt, now gone. All lanes open there. 35 out, 20 minutes in. 57 outbound 17, 24 on the outbound 4 through the work zone, and you're heavy in the work zone along the lakefront on DeSable Lakeshore Drive southbound from North Avenue down to Chicago Avenue. Your next report coming up at 2:58, News Radio 105.9 WBBM.
2: AccuWeather forecast for the rest of the afternoon. We have a heat advisory in effect until 9 o'clock tonight. Times of sun and clouds, hot and humid, a thunderstorm in some areas, mainly north of the city, high of 93. Tonight, clear skies, warm and humid, a low of 75. Tomorrow, mostly sunny, very hot and humid, and a high of 94. 93 at O'Hare, 92 at Midway, 93 at the lakefront, and in Glenview, mostly

0: sunny, 93. Markets are lower. The Dow down 453 points, NASDAQ down 275, and the S&P 500 is down 59. It's 2:50.
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0: Two lawmakers RSVP'd no to a meeting about two shuttered hospitals.
2: In a joint statement issued Monday, Illinois Senate President Don Harmon and Illinois House Assistant Majority Leader Camille Lilly said they would not participate in a Monday night meeting regarding the now closed West Suburban Medical Center in Oak Park and Weiss Memorial Hospital on the north side. The lawmakers say organizers staged the event outside the community. It was being held at Malcolm X College on the west side, and were not forthcoming about the involvement of outside interests. Harmon and Lilly say they have plans to host a, quote, true local community meeting. Organizers of the meeting, the Coalition to Save Safety Net Hospitals, said in a statement to WBBM it arranged the town hall during weeks of talks with both elected officials and say lawmakers were taking the side of hospitals over communities. Terry Keschner, News Radio 105.9 WBBM.
0: A peanut butter and jelly sandwich is at the center of a new trademark fight.
3: A federal judge has ruled that Smucker's can proceed with a lawsuit against Trader Joe's over frozen PBJs that Smucker's claim look a lot like its Uncrustables. Same round shape, same crimped edges, very similar packaging. Trader Joe's disputes the claims, though. It says the sandwiches aren't round, but more square with rounded edges. It calls them squircles. As for the crimped edges, Trader Joe says it's the only way to keep the peanut butter and jelly inside. Smucker's is having none of it. It wants restitution and for all of Trader Joe's frozen squircles to be destroyed. Sherry Preston, ABC News.
0: CBS NFL analyst and former Dallas Cowboys quarterback Tony Romo has pleaded no contest to a charge of operating while intoxicated. The 46-year-old was arrested July 23rd following a traffic stop on Interstate 43 in Wisconsin. According to Milwaukee County court records, Romo lost his driving privileges for 6 months and was ordered to complete an alcohol assessment program. CBS has since placed him on leave. It's 2:52. The markets are low. Business news from Bloomberg next.
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0: Business news. The markets are lower. The Dow down 463 points. NASDAQ down 297, a little over 1%. The S&P 500 is down 62. Now from Bloomberg, here's Dan Schwartzman.
11: Rob, Federal Reserve Governor Michael Barr says the central bank should be prepared to raise interest rates if inflation fails to subside. He says officials can afford to be patient if upcoming data provides some signal that inflation is cooling. Barr joins a group of Fed officials who have said they need to see improvement in inflation in order order to continue to hold rates. Congress clearing funding legislation to avert a government shutdown by passing a stopgap funding bill to finance a government through December 11th. The Senate approved the bill back in early August, but President Trump has vowed not to sign any legislation until Congress passes new voter identification requirements. A stopgap bill is needed because none of the 12 annual spending bills for the new fiscal year have been approved by Congress. Chevron is finalizing a deal that will significantly expand its operations in

0: Venezuela by adding two giant oil fields in the Orinoco Belt. Chevron's deal is expected to be the largest of several agreements announced in the coming days as President Trump encourages more U.S. investment in Venezuela's oil industry. With business at 23 and 53 from the Bloomberg Newsroom, Dan Schwartzman, News Radio 105.9 WBBM.
1: 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Traffic and weather together coming up next.
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1: 258, traffic and weather together on the 8th, and here's Neil Fiorito.
15: Heavy traffic in northwest Indiana on 8094 eastbound from Klein Avenue to before Broadway. You have a crash involving a semi and another vehicle blocking the left lane. Cleanup crews are there on the scene. You might want to use Ridge for right now. Delays on 8094 westbound in spots from Burr onto the Tri-State Tollway. That's because of an earlier vehicle fire on the Tri-State on the southbound side that was right around the Bishop Ford. Still some lingering delays on either side. A crash we talked about on the Stevenson inbound at DuSable Lakeshore Drive on the northbound ramp is gone. Still heavy coming in. 42 from the Veterans Tollway getting out to 355 now at 1 hour. All of your travel times definitely on the up and up. Next report, 308, News Radio 105.9, WBBM.
1: Back here with the forecast for the rest of the afternoon. Times of sun and clouds, hot and humid. Could see a thunderstorm in some areas. High today of 93. 93 right now at O'Hare, but the heat index is 102.
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1: President Trump takes new aim at violence in Chicago. Mayor Johnson is responding.
2: I find him to be a sorry individual.
1: I'm political editor Jeff Buckles at City Hall.
0: An Indiana sheriff's deputy is accused of improperly using his office's Flock cameras to search the same plate thousands of times. Plus, the jury goes home for the day in the Lindsey Clancy murder trial. The latest on that coming up from ABC News. Sports, the Cubs host the Brewers. The White Sox take on Houston. Business, the markets are lower. The Dow down 467 points. The NASDAQ down 267. S&P 500 down 55. 93 degrees right now in Chicago. It feels like 100. ABC News is next. It's 3 o'clock.
3: From ABC News, I'm Michelle Franzen. In Massachusetts, a judge has allowed jurors to go home for the day, instructing them to return tomorrow to resume deliberations. The jury earlier informed the judge they're stuck in coming up to a unanimous verdict, but the judge ordered them to continue. Clancy is charged in the murder of her three children in 2023. Her attorneys say she suffered from postpartum psychosis and did not have criminal intent. ABC's Aaron Katursky is outside the courthouse in Plymouth.
4: After deliberating for about an hour and a half after the lunch break, the jury decided to call it quits for the day a little bit earlier than normal. They normally go another half hour or so, but the judge called them back in after several of the jurors, he said, indicated they wanted to go home for the day.
3: The U.S. military carrying out new strikes against Iranian targets. President Trump says in retaliation for Iran's attempt to add mines in the Strait of Hormuz. It follows the resignation of Army Secretary Dan Driscoll. Here's ABC's Mary Bruce.
5: Sources say it comes after months of growing tension with Defense Secretary Pete Hegseth over his firing of top Army brass. His departure now leaves the Army essentially rudderless. Hegseth has been purging top officials. In April, he fired the Army's top general without explanation, and he's either fired or sidelined at least two dozen other senior officers across the military.
3: Tropical storm Edward making landfall this past hour near Johnson Bayou in Louisiana. It's now heading inland near Port Arthur, Texas, expected to bring heavy rainfall. Here's ABC meteorologist Samara Theodore.
6: When it comes to totals, anywhere from 6 to 8 inches, but that's generally speaking. We could see some spots that have higher amounts. We do know that the Houston area is prone to flooding. It's really impacting the greater Houston area and a little bit farther east of central Houston and between Beaumont there, a lot of rural areas. Galveston also could see a ton of rain.
3: On Wall Street, stocks ending sharply lower. Uncertainty over the Iran war driving sell-offs today. 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
9: 3:03, Tuesday, the first day of September. Good afternoon. Thanks for joining us today. I'm Lisa Fielding. We have a hot day for the next couple of days, 93 degrees right now. We do have a heat advisory in effect until 9 p.m. today, again from noon to 9 tomorrow. Real feels in the triple digits, combining that humidity. We're at 52% relative humidity right now. The AccuWeather 5-day forecast coming up for you at 3:15. But first at 3, a war of words of sorts once again between President Trump and Chicago's mayor, Brandon Johnson, dismissing the president's latest social media posts aimed at violence in the city. This after that deadly mass shooting in a Southside park over the weekend. Here's WBBM political editor Jeff Buchholz reporting from City Hall.
2: It's difficult to take anything that he says seriously.
1: That's the mayor's response to the president's post, timestamped 3:45 a.m., calling violence in Chicago unchecked and suggesting the city will, and this is his word, die if the mayor or governor don't ask the feds for help. The latest social media attack by the president comes on the heels of last Saturday's shooting in Washington Park that killed one man and wounded 14 other people, even as the latest numbers show crime has dipped slightly from last year. The mayor told reporters the president has an open invitation to invest in the people of Chicago.
2: He removed over $800 million out of gun violence reduction programming. He cut the ATF budget by 30%.
1: Governor Pritzker's response on social media referenced shootings by federal agents during Operation Midway Blitz, suggesting that the president doesn't make reducing violence easier. We're at City Hall. Jeff Buckles, News Radio 105.9. WBBM.
9: In Indiana, a sheriff's deputy out of a job, facing criminal charges even after allegedly misusing the Flock camera system more than 2,000 times.
10: The former Jackson County deputy, Skylar Thompson, is alleged to have misused the system 2,055 times over a period of about 7 months, searching the same license plate, listing the searches as city planning traffic analysis. It was discovered during a routine audit. A statement from the prosecutor's office says law enforcement officers are entrusted with access to sensitive information and investigative tools, and that access must be only used for legitimate law enforcement purposes. It adds no person is above the law, especially those entrusted with enforcing it. Thompson, who's 31, is charged with official misconduct, a felony, and misdemeanor fraud. Mike Krauser, News Radio 105.9 WBBM.
9: A Northside restaurant owner says she's fed up after her business was damaged by thieves overnight.
11: To be honest with you, I don't feel safe running a business in Chicago anymore. I really don't.
12: For Chris Carunsos, the shattered glass here inside of Modern Grill is a bad case of deja vu.
11: On June 18th, at 4 o'clock in the morning, same time, they broke this window.
12: This time, she says someone used a large brick to shatter the front doors of the restaurant at the corner of Halstead and Belmont.
11: They hit 12 of us all together. They hit Southport Corridor, 8 places there, and they also hit Addison and Elston. In that shopping mall, 3 places there, I think.
12: While nothing here was stolen, Chicago police say a cash register was taken from the Bombastic Cafe on Southport overnight. Now, Carunsos is left to pick up the pieces.
11: Who does that? To climb in, to break the window, and not try to steal nothing.
12: And think about the future of Modern Grill, which her family has owned since the late 80s.
11: We're constantly being robbed. We're literally living dimes. You know what I'm saying, too? We've never recovered after the pandemic. That's why there's so many places that are closing.
12: In Lakeview, Andy Dane, News Radio, 105.9 WBBM.
9: Well, from Dolly Parton to Tim Curry, recent celebrity deaths have been hitting close to home for many, and psychologists say there is a reason why.
13: It's actually quite normal to mourn the death of someone you've never met, according to Dr. Christina Geiselhart.
14: With celebrities in particular, if it's music or if it's movies, usually we are tying those experiences to pivotal moments in our lives or experiences we shared with others. That creates those bonds and those connections within our brain, and so when that is severed or when that is taken away, we can feel like a big loss.
13: Geiselhart is a licensed clinical social worker at ThriveWorks in Hoffman Estates. She says this type of grief, sometimes referred to as parasocial grief, is not something people should be ashamed of feeling. In fact, she says talking about those feelings with others could actually be helpful.
14: Reminding each other not to judge each other. There are going to be people that really struggle with these losses, and that's okay that they're going through what they need to go through in their process.
13: Carolina Garibbe, News Radio 105.9 WBBM.
9: 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Here's Neil Fiorito.
15: All right, Lisa, some big delays in northwest Indiana on 8094, driving eastbound from Kennedy to Broadway. That's a crash involving a semi. The left lane is blocked there. There's another vehicle involved, too. Cleanup crews are on the scene there. You might want to use Ridge. To avoid it, there is a Gapers delay westbound on 8094 between I-65 and Broadway, and then you're slow from Burr over to Kennedy. On the tollways, the Veterans Memorial southbound backed up before US 6. A vehicle went off into the ditch there, waiting on some assistance. Northbound traffic on 355 is looking good while we're on the tollways. The tri-state, if you're driving southbound, expect traffic from the Bensonville Bridge down to Ogden and from I-80 to past Halstead. Northbound delays take you from the Bishop Ford to past the Lincoln Oasis, and on the Ronald Reagan Tollway eastbound, heavy past Route 83 to the northbound tri-state ramp. In the north suburbs along the Edens, not bad outbound coming inbound, a backup before Road to the Kennedy. 20 minutes for the ride inbound. Kennedy out 25 to Montrose. You save 3 in the express. 43 to head out to O'Hare and 53 to drive in. The Eisenhower on the way out. Pretty heavy from Damon to 25th Avenue. 40 if you're exiting Mannheim, and just about an hour to ride out to the Jane Addams. Coming inbound, heavy traffic from Route 390 to 355. A backup from York to Harlem and Western Inn. 57 from I-90 into downtown. 28 in for Mannheim. On the Stevenson, to and from the southwest west suburbs, getting outbound 32 to Cicero Avenue. That's the Midway Airport exit. 48 to the Tri-State, 1 hour to 355 and 45 in. South side, the Dan Ryan is 35 outbound, 18 minutes inbound. Not bad on 57, but the Ford is pretty heavy in the work zone outbound. 25 minutes to reach 8094. Midday construction on DuSable Lakeshore Drive, so really heavy southbound from North Avenue down to Chicago. From the Metro Traffic Center, next report, 318, News Radio 105.9 WBBM.
9: Hot humid today, temperatures in the mid-90s. Kind of the same tomorrow, mainly clear tonight, warm and humid, a low of 75. Then a very hot and humid day tomorrow with a high of 94. That heat advisory in effect until 9 today and 9 tomorrow. On the Market Watch today, let's see, the stock slide in the final hour. The Dow down 420, S&P 55, and the NASDAQ down 271. It's 310.
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20: U.S. Attorney's offices of the Southern District and Central District have been tasked with auditing additional commercial driver's license schools. The Trump administration claims favor immigrants. The administration has already announced it's shutting down dozens of the, quote, greatest offenders in granting driver's licenses to undocumented immigrants. A spokesman for Governor J.B. Pritzker says the Trump administration is not making roads safer. They're, quote, only attacking our critical trucker workforce. Haley Hansen, News Radio 105.9 WBBM.
9: A former private school in Evanston that abruptly closed over the summer could be reopening as an AI-based school.
21: Alpha School boasts its students can get through academic lessons in just 2 hours. They use AI-driven software to teach and spend the rest of the day in workshops covering skills like public speaking. Evanston now reports the Texas-based school has submitted a zoning application to take over the former Royce Moore School building. It would have about 330 students and 30 employees. After 110 years in Evanston, Royce Moore announced in mid-July it was canceling the school year because of low enrollment. Alpha School is supposed to open a K-8 campus in the Loop this fall. Tuition is $55,000 a year. 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
9: Today marks the launch of the Northern Illinois Transit Authority, which oversees the CTA, Metra, and PACE. With $1.5 billion in funding, NITA and ITA aims to stabilize transit systems in Illinois without creating any new state taxes. You can expect an improved experience, they say, including when traveling between service lines with an integrated regional system with a single unified fare payment system as well. Hot for the next few days. The AccuWeather 5-day forecast coming up next.
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9: 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And it may be September 1st, but it still feels like summer, John Ferrick.
25: Yeah, feeling more like July than September out there today, that's for sure. Comfortably hot and humid for the remainder of the afternoon with sunshine and some clouds. We'll top out at 95 and real feels up over 100 at times. So definitely make sure you stay cool any way you can. Stay hydrated. Stay in the air conditioning if you can. Couple of spots. See a thunderstorm out there generally. Up across in most places probably stay dry. Then warm and humid tonight down to 75. Very hot and humid again tomorrow up into the mid-90s with real feels up over 100. And still warm and steamy for Thursday. A couple of heavy gusty storms in the area up to 89. Warm and humid Friday. A thunderstorm possible again into the upper 80s. And then warm and sticky for Saturday. Partly sunny. A thunderstorm possible. A high 85. Right now lakefront 92. Midway 94. 94 Elmwood Park. O'Hare 93. Going up to 95. I'm AccuWeather meteorologist John Feerick.
9: All right, John, thanks so much. It's 3:16, time for sports now. And from the score, here's Mike Esposito.
27: Lisa, thank you. Pennant races are on. It's also September, as you just mentioned, which means we cannot be far away from football season. The Bears open at Carolina next Sunday. But for now, it's practice in Lake Forest, and one guy still inactive, cornerback Kyler Gordon. He remains sidelined with a mysterious calf injury. Will Gordon lace them up for the Bears this year? Rick Gregg answers.
26: And it's one GM Ryan Poles simply can't answer.
28: I don't know. I would hope so. I still have hope there. He's going to have to continue to work hard and get back to playing football again.
26: Gordon's been dealing with soft tissue problems really since last August. And while he did play in last year's playoffs, he did not see the field at all this training camp.
28: Anytime you have an injury and you're coming back from something, there's discomfort that you have to push through. And that's what it comes down to. So we haven't been able to get over that hump. And we're not progressing as fast as we would like.
26: Poles is in a tight spot with Gordon, whose three-year, $40 million extension is only just beginning. Cutting Gordon would create so much salary cap dead weight that the Bears are better off working with him and, as Poles suggested, hoping. Covering the Bears, Rick Gregg, News Radio 105.9 WBBM.
27: Roster moves for the Bears today. Kobe Bryant and tight end Hayden Large placed on injured reserve, which leaves two open roster spots that were filled by linebacker Jack Sanborn and defensive end James Lynch. A franchise record 9 home runs for an easy win last night over the Brewers as the Cubs dominated at Wrigley Field. Let's see what Alex Bregman and company can do tonight. Bregman with 3 of those long balls. It's Matthew Boyd and Robert Gasser on the hill tonight. 6:40 for the first pitch on our sister station, 104.3. The score, the Sox down in Houston trying to snap a 2-game skid. They still have a 2-game lead on Cleveland in the American League Central. Sean Burke against Ronel Blanco this evening. And Rams owner Stan Kroenke is buying into Major League Baseball via a controlling stake in the Los Angeles Angels. I'm Mike Esposito from 104.3 The Score and News Radio 105.9 WBBM.
9: The game last night was like a football score. I saw a meme with Bears 17, Packers 3.
27: We beat them by 2 touchdowns.
9: 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And here's Neil Fiorito.
15: All right, guys. In Northwest Indiana, some pretty bad delays continue on 8094 on both sides, but eastbound stop and go from Indy Boulevard to Broadway. Crash involving a semi and another vehicle. The left lane remains closed. You have crews on the scene. You might want to get down to Ridge and use it. Westbound traffic on the Borman from 65 to Broadway through the Gapers delay. Along the Edens Expressway coming inbound in the north suburbs, only 20 minutes. A backup before Cicero Avenue. No delays on the way out. Kennedy Expressway outbound 25 to Montrose. You'll save 3 in the express if you're headed out to O'Hare. 43 minutes, 53 to drive in from O'Hare into downtown. The Eisenhower out 43 to Mannheim and hour 3 to I-90. Coming inbound from the Jane Addams, you're at an hour 3. 35 between Mannheim and the Jane Byrne. Stevenson outbound now 48 to the Tri-State. Hour 3 to the Veterans, you're 45 in. On the south side, your expressways, the Dan Ryan going out close to 35 minutes, 17 in from the merge into downtown. 57 outbound, 17, 25 on the outbound Bishop Ford. You're pretty packed in through the ongoing work zone. You're down to 2 lanes through that stretch between 130th and Sibley. DeSable Lakeshore Drive on the brakes northbound, Roosevelt to Monroe. Southbound traffic heavy before North Avenue down to Chicago Avenue. You have some road work in the right lane. You're backed up through Grand Park and again between 53rd and 57th. Nothing major on your tollways. 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
9: All right, Neil AccuWeather says the rest of today, sun and clouds, hot and humid. We do have a heat advisory until 9 o'clock. Same goes for tomorrow. Look for a high in the mid-90s, warm tonight, a low of 75, and then sunny, hot and humid again tomorrow with a high of 94. 93 now at O'Hare, 91 in Waukegan. Stocks in the red today, the Dow down 420. It's 320. Chicago police continue to comb through security footage and other video as they search for whoever shot at a group in Southside Park, killing one man and wounding more than a dozen others. That's our top story. We're going to have more on that coming up at 3:31. Well, it's one of the longest-running film festivals of its kind in the world, and it's returning to Chicago this month. The first Chicago LGBTQ plus International Film Fest took place back in 1981. Jurist Michael Kutza says it's been going strong ever since, and this year's nine-day festival features more than 40 feature films and nearly 60 shorts from 22 countries.
1: You have filmmakers with gay subject or gay directors or gay cast. You'll cover subjects mostly coming-of-age stories, mostly films of people discovering themselves. Incredible production values.
9: The festival is a production of Chicago Filmmakers, a non-for-profit media arts organization that serves the independent film community here in the city. Reeling 44 kicks off the festival at the Music Box Theater on September 17th. Well, it's taken a couple of months, but Illinois officially has a new hailstone record. The colossal chunk of atmospheric ice was found near Kankakee on March 10th after an intense supercell thunderstorm rolled through the area back then. The stone is a little over 6.5 inches across, or about the size of a smartphone, and weighs more than a pound. The State Climate Extremes Committee carefully verified the new record, and a full report can be seen online. Stocks in the red today. We'll check in with Bloomberg coming up next. It's 3:22.
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3: Prices at the gas pump rose again today. The national average for a gallon of unleaded gas now $4.09 a gallon, according to AAA, while diesel prices, which trucks use, are at a four-month high. Meantime, hoping to push those prices at the pump lower ahead of November's midterm elections, President Trump met with oil and gas retailers and refiners today at the White House. Gas soaring since the start of his war against Iran 6 months ago. Just last week, Trump admonished gas retailers for what he called price gouging. Now, those driverless taxis from Google's Waymo unit will begin paid rides in San Diego, Denver, and Tampa, making that service now available in 14 major U.S. cities. Waymo also laying the groundwork to begin testing that service in Tokyo, London, and other locations around the world. It's official, Yum Brands selling the Pizza Hut chain to the private equity firm Long Range Capital. The price, $1.5 billion, does not include Pizza Hut in China. And billionaire Stan Kroenke expanding his sports empire, buying Major League Baseball's Los Angeles Angels. The price could be as high as $4 billion. He already owns the Denver Nuggets, the Los Angeles Rams of the NFL, and other teams. With business at 23 and 53 from the Bloomberg Newsroom, Tom Busby, News Radio 105.9 WBBM.
9: 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We'll tell you about it coming up.
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9: Real Mayo. 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
15: A lot of traffic in Northwest Indiana, I can tell you that. 8094 eastbound from Indianapolis Boulevard to Broadway. But good news there, a semi-crash, another vehicle involved. Everything gone from the roadway. All lanes are back open. That's why you're stuck in some traffic on the westbound side of the Borman from Central Avenue over to Broadway. On the expressways, Eden's getting heavier coming inbound. Now backed up before Peterson to the Kennedy. 28 minutes in, the ride outbound to the north suburbs is looking good. Travel time on the Kennedy inbound, 55 minutes and 42 out to O'Hare. The Eisenhower close to an hour 5 to and from the Jane Addams Tollway. Heavy on the Stevenson if you're going out past the Dan Ryan to pass First Avenue. Delays from the Tri-State to Route 83 as well. Heading out to Cicero Avenue, the Midway Airport exit, you're at 34 minutes. 50 to the Tri-State, hour 3 to the Veterans Tollway, and 50 to drive in. Southside roadways, the Dan Ryan up to 35 outbound, 17 to drive in. 57 not too bad, but you're heavy on the Bishop Ford through the works zone outbound before 130th to Sibley Boulevard, where you're down to two lanes, 25 minutes to drive out to 8094. DuSable Lakeshore Drive on the brakes northbound, Roosevelt to Monroe, Navy Pier to Chicago. Southbound backed up before North Avenue down to Chicago Avenue due to road work in the area. You're heavy through Grand Park and between 53rd and 57th. No major incidents to tell you about along your tollways, just a delay here or there. Next report, 338, News Radio 105.9, WBBM.
9: We've got partly sunny skies, hot and humid conditions, 93 degrees at 329.
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9: 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I'm Lisa Fielding. 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
4: Police scour video and other evidence for clues about a fatal mass shooting in Washington Park.
5: Detectives are hard at work.
4: I'm political editor Jeff Buckles on the South Side.
9: A civil lawsuit and criminal charges filed against a former memory care facility worker accused of recording patients who were naked. Mayor Johnson fires back at President Trump for his recent remarks about Chicago. Plus, there are new warnings about the USPS and President Trump's executive order targeting mail-in voting. Sports: Cubs host Milwaukee once again tonight. The Sox taking on the Astros.
3: Wall Street ends lower again today as tensions heat up in Iran and oil spikes higher. The Dow falling 419 points. The Nasdaq down 271. The S&P down by 55. I'm Tom Busby at Bloomberg.
9: Partly sunny, 93 degrees. The news continues now at 3:31. Chicago police say they're going over security cameras and other video as they look for whoever opened fire on that reunion at a Southside park. One man died and 14 others were wounded. WBBM political editor Jeff Buckholz reports that officers have made no arrests yet.
8: We do believe that this was somewhat targeted.
4: Interim Police Superintendent Fred Waller says officers were trying to clear people out of the park near 54th and Cottage Grove late Saturday night when someone started shooting.
8: There's some video tracking vehicles.
4: That video shows some return fire as well. He says it's not going to be a quick investigation. Local Alderwoman Jeanette Taylor says more could have been done to prevent the shooting, which happened a half hour after the park's posted closing time.
20: At 10 o'clock, that park should have been closed. Third District should have been there. The Park District should have been there trying to escort people off.
4: Mayor Brandon Johnson says this latest shooting will not change his administration's focus on addressing what he calls the root causes of violence.
21: We will continue building the Chicago where every family can live and thrive free from the fear of violence.
4: The city's opening a resource center here Thursday afternoon for all victims of violence. We're in Washington Park. Jeff Buckles, News Radio 105.9. 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
9: Former employee of a memory care facility facing multiple criminal charges and a civil lawsuit for allegedly videotaping patients while they were naked.
22: 25-year-old Madison Russo is facing 20 criminal charges, including multiple felony counts of disseminating unlawful video and videotaping a person's intimate parts. It's alleged to have happened at Encore Memory Care of South Barrington. An attorney representing the wife of one alleged victim, a 73-year-old man, now deceased, said in a statement, "This was not just one bad actor involved in this sickening crime. Multiple employees allegedly participated by viewing the videos. Six employees were fired." The man's wife issued a statement saying the sense of betrayal, shock, and disgust is overwhelming. Her husband was nonverbal. Mike Krauser, News Radio 105.9 WBBM.
9: Mayor Johnson says President Trump has an open invitation to invest in the people of Chicago after the president's latest social media posts talking about the violence in the city. A post timestamped 3:45 in the morning referenced last weekend's fatal mass shooting in Washington Park. And he called the violence in Chicago unchecked and predicted that the city would, in his words, die without federal intervention. The mayor points to federal cuts in gun violence prevention funds and ATF support since the president returned to office.
21: The president of the United States of America has an open invitation to invest in the people of Chicago. We've called for these investments repeatedly.
9: Mayor Johnson says it's hard to take the president seriously. It is 3:33. There's new warnings about the U.S. Post Office and the president's executive order on mail-in balloting.
1: The U.S. Postal Service may be on the verge of launching a, quote, rushed, chaotic, and fundamentally flawed system that could put mail-in voting at risk. That from an anonymous whistleblower in a statement released today by Connecticut Democratic Senator Richard Blumenthal. That whistleblower says the system that's being built to follow President Trump's executive order on limiting mail-in voting would normally take a year's worth of work, but is being done in months. The order is being challenged in court. Mike Dubosky, ABC News.
9: And the president has a message for Americans who oppose building data centers in their neighborhoods. He says, get out of the way, quote, let data reign. Here's ABC's Sophie Fly.
5: Republican Party officials warn data centers are the anchor hanging around Ohio Senator John Husted's neck and could cost Republicans the seat.
6: He's been called the face of data centers in Ohio.
5: And in Texas, the governor has now frozen data center projects. But President Trump argues this is a national security issue as the U.S. races China to further develop artificial intelligence. Trump saying China could not be happier with this anti-data center movement.
9: The president has long emphasized the importance of artificial intelligence advancement, repeatedly expressing his desire for the U.S. to beat China in the global AI race. Well, the House has passed a measure to extend government funding into December. This averts a shutdown in the final stretch of the campaign ahead of the November midterms. The Senate approved the short-term bipartisan funding bill in early August before its five-week recess, but the House was already on its summer break. Funding is set to expire now on December 11th, more than a month after the midterms, when the balance of power in the House and the Senate for the next 2 years will be decided. And jurors in Massachusetts continue their deliberations in the Lindsey Clancy murder trial. They were sent home for today, but Clancy is accused of intentionally killing her three children back in 2023. But her attorneys say she was suffering from postpartum psychosis. ABC's Ellen Aaron Katursky reports supporters have also been outside court and have been cornered Clancy's attorney.
16: There was a complete stranger with her child who came up to Kevin Reddington on his way into court, just gave him a hug and said that it's somebody that she would want with her in a time of need. And so the case has touched a nerve, a referendum on motherhood and mental health. And it's become something more than what the jury is considering, which is a very narrow question. Was this murder or was this madness?
9: If she's found guilty, Clancy could face life in prison without parole. If found not criminally responsible for the three murder charges, she'll be sent to a state mental health facility. The jury did come back early this morning saying that they could not come up with a unanimous verdict at this point, but the judge sent them back into the jury room to further deliberate. 3:36 coming up in a minute. Low gas prices, traffic, and weather together.
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9: 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In McCulloch Lake, The BP on Ridgewood and Elm has gas for $3.85 a gallon. In Romeoville, the Quick Trip on I-55 and Weber has gas for $4.04 a gallon. Coming up.
2: This is Nancy Hardy. A southwest suburb has paused its flock cameras during an investigation into possible misuse.
9: That story is coming up, but first let's get a check of the roads at 3:38 with Neil Fiorito.
15: Driving to the north along the Edens, heavy spots inbound from past Huey to the Kennedy Junction. You're 30 minutes in. Metro wants to remind you to start thinking about picking up a train. Avoid these delays to and from the north suburbs. You can use the UP North line out of Wilmette. Outbound traffic pretty good for right now along the Edens Expressway. Kennedy coming in 57 and 42 out to O'Hare. Heavy on the outbound Eisenhower from Ashland to 25th and Higgins to I-90. 43 to Mannheim and hour 17 to the Jane Addams. You're an hour 5 to drive in. 38 minutes in for Mannheim. Stevenson outbound, a 50-minute drive to the Tri-State. Hour 3 to the Veterans. You're 50 minutes to drive in. On the south side, the Dan Ryan's up to 35 out. Just 18 in from the merge. 57 going out with a backup from the Ryan to before Halstead and I-80 to Vollmer. 20 minutes to drive out to I-80. 27 on the outbound Ford. Road work to get through between 130th and Sibley Boulevard. We are down to two lanes. DuSable Lakeshore Drive is very heavy southbound before North Avenue to Chicago Avenue. Some work there on the right lane continues. Then back up through Grand Park and through Hyde Park on the southbound trip. Northbound along the drive, your heavy Roosevelt to Monroe and Navy Pier to Chicago. Tollways, the Tri-State northbound slowing from the Ford to pass the Lincoln Oasis. Delays south from the Bensonville Bridge to Ogden and I-80 to Halstead. And a delay on the Reagan Tollway eastbound from 83 to the northbound Tri-State ramp. Ongoing roadwork delays in the northwest suburbs on Route 53 on both sides. Southwest suburbs, a delay on I-80 westbound traveling through Joliet and eastbound through Tinley Park. On 8094 eastbound, heavy traffic from the state line to before Broadway. Crashes cleared from the right lane. Delays continue on the westbound Borman through the area as well. Next report, 3:48, News Radio 105.9 WBBM.
7: WBBM AccuWeather forecast. Hot and humid the rest of the afternoon. Sunshine mixing with some clouds. A thunderstorm in a couple of spots, mainly to the north of the city, up to 95. Real feels up over 100. Warm and humid tonight, down to 75. Very hot and humid tomorrow, up to 94. And then warm and sticky for Thursday. A couple of heavy gusty storms around, a high up to 89. Right now, Lakefront 92, Midway 94. 94, Flossmoor, O'Hare 93, going up to 95. I'm AccuWeather meteorologist John Furyk.
9: On the stock market, the Dow down 420 today. S&P lost 55, and the NASDAQ down more than 1%, losing 271. It's 340. An allegation of misuse of flock cameras in Will County this time has prompted southwest suburban Homer Glen to pause using them.
2: The mayor of Homer Glen cited privacy concerns and a pending investigation in announcing the village has suspended using flock cameras within its borders. This comes after the Joliet Patch reported a Will County sheriff's deputy has been put on administrative leave over use of flock cameras. A spokeswoman for the sheriff confirms to WBBM a deputy was put on leave Friday but declined to share the details of the investigation until it's over. 60% of Homer Glen residents voted against installing cameras in a referendum 3 years ago before the village approved installing a dozen in December. Nancy Hardy, News Radio 105.9 WBBM.
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13: Jim Apple.
10: Sagar Meghani, Washington.
9: 3:42 coming up. Top trending stories and your day in sports. And a look back at that slugfest at Wrigley Field last night.
30: This November 3rd, the midterm election is more than politics. It's personal. Taxes, public safety, schools. From Chicago to the suburbs, your vote shapes what comes next. Pritzker takes on Bailey for governor, and Stratton takes on Tracy in the Senate. 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
0: What if the thing you're listening to right now never got interrupted? What if it could play uninterrupted from room to room on Sonos? What if you start with two Sonos speakers just to see how it feels? 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Because it's not magic, but it's not not magic.
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19: Hello again, Michael S. Bauer here to give you some exciting news. 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
1: I'm not sure. And a South Korean police officer is in trouble with the law after he admitted to falsely closing missing persons cases because keeping them open would have left him with a lot of work to do. Well, yeah, in several cases, he said the same thing in his reports, that he'd spoken to the missing person and they asked him to tell the cops to leave them alone. He even admitted to approaching one case carelessly because he considered the missing person a typical adult. Okay, that makes no sense.
2: Yikes.
1: I know. 3:46. Time for sports. Here's Mike Esposito. And are we talking about the Cubs?
2: We're talking about the Cubs. What a night last night. And it only counts as one win. But how about those bats? A 17-3 win over the Brewers featuring a franchise record 9 home runs. We'll see if they could do it again tonight. Probably not. 9 home runs is not going to always happen. But Matthew Boyd and Robert Gasser, your pitching matchup. And as Nico Horner said, it's always electric. Excuse me, it's Ian Happ who said it's always electric between these two teams.
3: I don't know if they feel different. I think, yeah, they're a really good team. And when you play good teams late in the season, there's going to be some energy and some buzz in the ballpark. And I think when you got the top two teams in the division going at it, you know, that's part of it.
2: 6:40 on our sister station, 104.3 The Score. The White Sox with a 2-game lead on Cleveland in the American League Central. They will try to get back in the win column tonight. Sean Burke against Ronel Blanco. Sox with some roster moves ahead of the game. Tommy Pham up, Tanner McDougal up, designated Tyler Gilbert for assignment. To football now. Bears GM Ryan Poles spoke to the media today. He didn't have much detail about injured corner Kyler Gordon, but regardless of distractions like that one, Poles definitely excited for year two of Ben Johnson.
4: He's got a great feel for where the team is at mentally, when he's got a challenge, when he's got to make it fun, when we got to take time to spend, you know, with each other, like the joint practices we talked about. We had position groups going out to dinner together that was organized, food trucks at the hotel in Cincinnati. He's got a great feel for the guys now, and it's really impressive to watch.
2: Linebacker Jack Sanborn, defensive lineman James Lynch signed to the active roster as Hayden Large and Kobe Bryant placed on IR. And the L.A. Rams owner Stan Kroenke buying the Major League Baseball team, the L.A. Angels, from Artie Moreno. I'm Mike Esposito from 104.3 The Score on News Radio 105.9 WBBM.
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5: All right, guys, we have some pretty heavy delays brewing on the expressways. We're going to start on the Edens as you make your way inbound now. 35 minutes, we'll get you to the Kennedy Junction from Lake Cook Road. Traffic is still nice and light on the way out. Kennedy inbound 1 hour, close to 45 to the airport. On the Eisenhower outbound, 43 to Mannheim, an hour 7 to the Jane Addams. You're backed up from Ashland to 25th, Higgins to I-90. Delays inbound past Higgins to 355, a delay from north to Harlem, and then from Western in. Hour 5 from I-90 into downtown, 38 in from Mannheim. Stevenson outbound, 50 to the Tri-State, and hour 3 to head out to the Veterans Tollway. Coming in from 355 at 50, 30 between the Tri-State and the Lakefront. Our Southside Expressways on the Dan Ryan, pretty crowded outbound. That's why it's 35 to the Split, 18 to drive in from the Merge. 57 going outbound, 20 and 27 on the outbound Ford. Typical delays on DuSable Lakeshore Drive, but I'll tell you, it's been really rough on the southbound side, passing Fullerton down to Chicago Avenue. Some roadwork continues in that area in the right lane. On the tollways, the Tri-State backed up, especially southbound from the Bensonville Bridge down to Ogden. Roadwork delays continue in the northwest suburbs on Route 53 on both sides. At Kirchhoff, the right lane closed. That's long-term work either way. Southwest suburb delays along I-80 on either side, roughly between Center and Chicago Street, and eastbound delays before Harlem to 57. A couple of backups on 8094 in northwest Indiana. Nothing major. Next report, 358, News Radio 105.9 WBBM.
6: The WBBM AccuWeather forecast, heat advisory in effect, and comfortably hot and humid the rest of the afternoon. A thunderstorm in a few spots, mainly across southern Wisconsin. High up to 95, warm and humid tonight, down to 75. Very hot and humid for tomorrow with some sun up into the mid-90s. We're now Lakefront 92, Midway 94. 94 New Lenox, O'Hare 93, going up to 95. I'm AccuWeather meteorologist John Fear.
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1: There's two new spaces for Chicagoans to enjoy the outdoors.
2: There have been multi-million dollar renovations at two city parks, number 598 on the 1500 block of North Larrabee and Cragen Park on the 2600 block of North Lockwood. $12 million in renovations in all. Number 598 is a brand new park. It has a playground specifically designed for 2 to 5 year olds, also play spaces for 5 to 12 year olds. Cragen Park has a brand new field house. The old one was 1500 square feet, the new one 4000 square feet. It has a half-size gymnasium and other new spaces. 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
1: Around the world, Russia continues to strike the Ukrainian capital. This, though, as the nation's children go back to school, mostly remotely or by hybrid learning.
3: Russian forces have relentlessly battered Kyiv and nearby cities for a fifth straight day. The strikes have hit warehouse facilities as Ukraine reels from attack to jet-powered drones. The intensified aerial assaults have disrupted daily life. While in Kyiv, Ukrainian schools are adapting to the ongoing war with Russia as the new school year begins. On Tuesday, parents and children have been gathering for traditional celebrations, but in Kyiv, an air raid alert quickly dispersed the crowd. This marks the fifth school year since the invasion, with many schools shifting to remote or hybrid learning. Recent attacks have destroyed textbooks, and officials are preparing for a challenging winter. The war's damaged hundreds of schools, and the number of first graders has dropped significantly. I'm Charles DeLuca.
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5: 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CEO Bill McDermott says ServiceNow has a kill switch that stops AI agents as soon as they go rogue, preventing software breaches. I'm Jason Brooks.
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1: 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Our stock's in the red today, Tom Busby.
8: Oh, you bet, Lisa. Stocks ended lower again after a second day of U.S. military attacks on Iranian targets near the Strait of Hormuz. That sent oil shooting sharply higher, raising worries about inflation and bolstering bets for a Federal Reserve rate hike when policymakers meet just 2 weeks from now. With that, the Dow today tumbling 419 points, the NASDAQ down 271, that's a 1% drop, the S&P lost 55, and oil is getting close to $91 a barrel. That's in late trading. That's the highest it's been since June. Shares of Apple today, though, up nearly 3%. John Ternus succeeding Tim Cook today as the iPhone maker's new CEO. He said next week's launch of the iPhone 18 lineup and the first ever foldable phone will be phenomenal. Says there's a lot more in the pipeline, too. And I'm not sure who wants this, Lisa, but Mountain Dew has teamed up with a personal care brand, Duke Cannon, for a line of soaps and body wash. So you, too, can smell like Mountain Dew soda.
1: Wow.
8: Anytime you, yes,
1: does Mountain Dew
8: right.
1: have a scent?
8: I don't, I wouldn't know.
1: We'll have to find out.
8: 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With business at 23:53 live from the Bloomberg Newsroom. 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
1: All right, Tom. Well, we've got another crash on the Reagan Tollway. We're going to check in with traffic and Neil coming up.
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15: 358, traffic and weather together on the 8th. How are things moving, Neil?
16: On the tollways, pretty heavy on the Ronald Reagan. We're getting reports of a crash on I-88 westbound, where you're solid past Naperville Road to Route 59, where the crash is. As always, it's good to hear from you on the WBBM Mercedes-Benz of Hoffman Estates traffic tip line, 855-780-ROAD. Driving in the northwest suburbs, delays you're used to seeing on Route 53 because of long-term construction at Kirchhoff. Northbound slowing from 90 to Northwest Highway, and southbound past Rand to Kirchhoff is your delay. Driving in the southwest suburbs, traffic on I-80 West from Briggs to Center and eastbound from Center over to Chicago Street, and a backup before Harlem to 57. In northwest Indiana, because of a lane shift, 8094 pretty heavy eastbound from Calumet to Broadway. Delays westbound from Central Avenue to Broadway. On the area expressways, the Illinois side, the Edens coming in about 47 out to Lake Cook Road. Kennedy inbound 1 hour, close to 45 out to O'Hare. The Eisenhower in an hour 12 for I-90, going out to the Jane Addams at hour 8. Stevenson outbound an hour 3 to 355, about 55 in. The Dan Ryan is 35 out to the Swit. 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
15: All right, Neil, we're seeing heated disease in the triple digits. We've got 94 at O'Hare, 92 Aurora, 94 Lakefront. Combine that with pretty high relative humidity, and we've got that heat index of about 102. We do have a heat advisory until 9 tonight. It's 3:59.
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17: This is Andy Dane. A new lawsuit demands accountability from the Chicago Transit Authority after a deadly stabbing earlier this year.
18: CTA has abandoned people who count on public transportation to live their lives.
15: Chicago police still combing through footage to find whoever opened fire at a group in a Southside park, killing one person and wounding 14 others. And Iran says it's retaliating after the U.S. launched new attacks on Iranian targets in the Strait of Hormuz. Sports Cubs host the Brewers. Sox take on the Astros.
19: I'm Tom Busby at Bloomberg. Wall Street ends lower on a second day of attacks between the U.S. and Iran. The Dow falling 419 points. The Nasdaq down 271. The S&P lower by 55.
20: From ABC News, I'm Michelle Franzen. The U.S. military carrying out a new round of strikes today against Iranian targets near the Strait of Hormuz. ABC's Tom Sufi Burridge has the latest.
21: CENTCOM, the U.S. military in the Middle East, is now confirming that it has been carrying out strikes against the Islamic Revolutionary Guard Corps, the Iranian military, if you like, because, they say, the Iranian Guard Corps, the Iranian military, has been attacking commercial shipping in the Strait of Hormuz.
20: In Massachusetts, jurors ended deliberations for the day in the Lindsey Clancy trial after telling the judge they cannot reach a unanimous verdict. Clancy is charged in the murder of her three children and says she suffered from postpartum psychosis. ABC News legal consultant Brian Buckmeyer says the judge told jurors to return tomorrow.
22: I am

0: imagine, they believe they got to get another day or more than just a few hours to decide this. And what this is anyone's guess, whether it's a guilty conviction, it's not guilty by reason of lack of criminal responsibility, or some sort of compromise.
1: Authorities say two people are confirmed dead from flooding in the Grand Canyon, and that comes amid one person that's still missing. ABC's Trevor Ault is on scene.
2: There is an important caveat to the number of missing shrinking so drastically. They do specify that there could have been day hikers here without a permit. It means that they can't track them, and they were not aware they were here. It means they don't know they were missing. They're encouraging friends and family to please call in. They want to make sure they get everyone who was here out safely.
1: Tropical storm Edouard making landfall along Jefferson Bayou in Louisiana. ABC's Liliana Pearson has more.
3: We're here at Sabine Pass in southeast Texas, where tropical storm Edouard is currently making landfall. And the conditions out here are intense, with wind gusts expected upwards of 50 miles an hour, storm surge of 3 to 5 feet, which means that we could see some localized flooding.
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9: 4:03, Tuesday, the first day of September. Thanks for joining us. I'm Lisa Fielding. We have 94 degrees, partly sunny skies. Relative humidity about 61% in Aurora right now. We've got heat indices in the triple digits. We do have a heat advisory in effect until 9 tonight and 9 tomorrow. The AccuWeather 5-day forecast coming up at 4:15. But first at 4, the Chicago Transit Authority and several of its security contractors are being taken to court over a deadly incident aboard a Blue Line train earlier this year. The story from WBBM's Andy Dane.
10: The lawsuit against the CTA, Monterey, and Action Canine Security stems from the death of 37-year-old Dominique Pollion on a Blue Line train the early morning hours of January 10th.
11: He was asleep when a man by the name of Demetrius Thurman walked into that train car carrying a large knife with a bright orange handle, stabbed him twice in the chest.
10: Attorney Michael Sarasa says private unarmed security then waited several minutes to alert authorities or the train's conductor about the stabbing.
11: They didn't detect a man carrying an openly visible knife. They didn't communicate clearly that a passenger had been violently attacked. And they did delay in raising real alarm that cost precious minutes that Dominique Pollion did not have.
10: The suit also notes Pollion's killing came weeks after several other high-profile attacks on the CTA and growing pressure from federal authorities to beef up security. Shirley Pollion Hines is Dominique's grandmother.
12: Don't ever doubt that CTA failed Dominique on that day of his death, and they continue to fail others who rely on them. They refuse to take necessary steps to safeguard lives.
10: Andy Day, News Radio, 105.9 WBBM.
9: And we've reached out to the CTA for comment. Police going through security footage and talking to neighbors in Chicago as they look for whoever opened fire on that reunion in a Southside park. Happened over the

0: The Canada left one man dead and 14 others hurt. No arrests yet in the shooting late Saturday night at Washington Park near 54th and Cottage Grove. Interim Police Superintendent Fred Waller told reporters police were already in the area clearing people out of the park when that shooting happened.
1: This just goes to really speak to how emboldened some of these criminals are. Because if you see a police car, normally that's a deterrence. It's not always a deterrence when someone is determined to shoot someone.
0: The city's opening of resource centers on Thursday afternoon. They are going to open a resource center on Thursday for all victims of violence. Chicago Public Schools getting millions of dollars back to support Black and trans students after funds were withheld by the federal government.
2: CPS district officials say the Trump administration rescinded roughly $5.8 million in grants over the district's Black Student Success Plan and its policy supporting transgender students. It happened after a national conservative advocacy group filed a complaint against CPS over its Black Student Success Plan, which the district unveiled last year. It aims to create a more equitable and accessible path to success for Chicago's Black students. The district sued the U.S. Education Department in March, accusing officials of abruptly pulling the money without proper notice. The case was settled last week. It's unclear exactly how much money will be returned to the district. Carolina Garibe, News Radio 105.9 WBBM.
0: A building that housed a private school with more than a century of history in Evanston may now become part of a growing AI-based learning model.
3: Royce Moore announced in mid-July it was canceling the school year due to low enrollment. Evanston Now reports Texas-based Alpha School has submitted a zoning application to open in Royce Moore's building on Davis Street. The private school would enroll about 330 students at a cost of $55,000 a year each and have 30 employees. We don't know if they would buy or lease from Royce Moore, which began teaching in Evanston in 1915. Alpha claims through adaptive AI lessons, its students can learn their core subjects in 2 hours a day, leaving the rest of the day for workshops on things like entrepreneurship and relationship building. Nancy Hardy, News Radio 105.9 WBBM.
0: Police in Naperville offering a $1,000 reward after two women were assaulted near Park District paths. In both incidents, a suspect described as a young man between 17 and 22. Approached the woman on an e-motorcycle, touched them inappropriately, and then rode away. One happened near William Friedrich Memorial Park. The other was close to Veterans Park. Women weren't injured, but anyone with information is encouraged to call Naperville Police. And cleanup and consternation are all that's on the menu at a Lakeview restaurant today after a series of overnight break-ins on Chicago's north side.
4: I don't need this.
5: Repair crews are hard at work here at Modern Grill at the corner of Halsted and Belmont, where the two front doors were completely smashed overnight.
4: They used this brick, which did not come from here. It's nowhere from around here. And it's pretty heavy. It's like 20 pounds. They hit over here, and they rolled the glass up and out, and they came in.
5: Owner Chris Caruso says nothing was stolen, unlike a separate break-in back in June. This time, she was notified around 4 a.m., and she was not the only one.
4: Not only did they get me, they got 11 other places.
5: Chicago police say all overnight between the Lakeview and Avondale neighborhoods.
4: I'm losing my business for the day. My insurance deductible is high. You don't even want to know what they charge us for business insurance in Chicago. You can't open a business here anymore.
5: Caruso says her family has owned the restaurant since the 1980s, and she's now faced with a decision. Close up shop or beef up security.
4: It's more of a cost, but it's going to be a hell of a lot cheaper than keep replacing my windows or shutters. It's going to be a lot cheaper. That's my other option.
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0: 408 now. Checking in on the roads, traffic and weather together on the 8s every 10 minutes. Here's Neil Fiorito.
6: Busy on the lakefront, especially on DuSable Lake Shore Drive southbound. Stop and go traffic from Fullerton to Chicago Avenue through the work zone where the right lane blocked. Heavy traffic through Grand Park and between 50th and 57th. A delay northbound on the drive between Roosevelt and Monroe and Navy Pier to Chicago Avenue. Onto the tollways we go. The Tri-State northbound on the brakes from the Ford to the Lincoln Oasis. Heavy from 111th to 95th and Cermak to the Eisenhower. Delay southbound from the Bensonville Bridge down to Ogden in spots from the mile-long bridge to past 127th. Heavy traffic from Dixie Highway to past Halsted. The Jane Addams tollway just delays westbound from 53 to Roselle Road. The Ronald Reagan tollway westbound jammed up from Naperville Road to before Route 59. A crash involving a van getting cleaned up on the right shoulder. Delays eastbound on I-88 from Route 83 to the northbound Tri-State ramp. On the Veterans Tollway, traffic southbound from the Army Trail Toll to past North Avenue. Then your delay from the Reagan down to Maple. Northbound delays take you from Maple to the Reagan and Roosevelt to North Avenue. Typical backups with roadwork on Route 53 in the northwest suburbs. Typical backups in the southwest suburbs along I-80. 8094 is heavy through the work zone eastbound, Torrance to Broadway, driving through northwest Indiana. From the Metro Traffic Center, next report, 418, News Radio 105.9 WBBM.
0: Hot and humid today. We've got a heat advisory in effect till 9 tonight and 9 tomorrow. Sun and clouds, hot and humid for the rest of today. Maybe a thunderstorm in the area with a high in the mid-90s. 94 degrees at both airports, 92 in Waukegan. Stocks in the red today. It's 410.
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0: Town getting a new grocery store and a space left vacant by another grocery store.
9: Whole Foods Market has signed a lease for the building at 1639 North Wells, which was the former location of a Treasure Island Foods. The space has been vacant since the store closed in October of 2018. In announcing the deal, Alderman Brian Hopkins says Whole Foods will now advance to the design, permitting, and construction planning process, and an anticipated opening date will be announced once those plans are finalized. Mai Martinez, News Radio 105.9 WBBM.
0: The National Centers for Environmental Information has confirmed that a hailstone collected following a violent weather event in Kankakee County earlier this year set a new state record.
10: It was March 10th of this year when an intense supercell moved through the Kankakee River Valley, spawning a dozen tornadoes and large hail in Kankakee and Livingston counties in Illinois and Newton, Jasper, and Stark counties in northwest Indiana. A Kankakee family collected and preserved one, measuring more than 6.6 inches in diameter, weighing 19.65 ounces, or about 1 1/4 pound, with a volume of 38.697 cubic inches. The previous record for a hailstone was 4.75 inches. That one fell in Minooka in 2015. 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
0: The heat is on as we begin our September. When will it cool off? We'll check in with AccuWeather coming up. The five-day forecast next.
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0: 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Cooling off anytime soon. Brian Thompson.
14: Now, Lisa, I think as we get toward the end of the week, we do see some signs that it's going to cool off a little bit. Things definitely looking better as we head toward the Labor Day weekend. But in the meantime, still some hot weather to get through, especially through tomorrow and tomorrow night. And then at least temperatures get back into the 80s, although it is going to stay quite humid into Thursday, Friday, perhaps even into Saturday as well. But it is mainly dry this afternoon, but temps pretty much in the low to mid-90s across the board. We'll see a mainly clear, warm, and sticky night tonight, low 75. Very hot and humid tomorrow, mostly sunny, high 94. AccuWeather real field temperatures again in the triple digits in the afternoon. A low of 75 tomorrow night with a partly cloudy sky. Very warm and humid Thursday. Some sun. There could be a thunderstorm that's heavy and gusty as we head through the day. Thursday's high about 89. Still the chance for a thunderstorm Friday and Saturday as it remains warm and humid with some sunshine. High 89 Friday, 85 on Saturday. 94 at O'Hare and at Midway right now. It's 94 at Albany Park, 93 at the lakefront, going down to a steamy 75 later tonight. I'm AccuWeather meteorologist Brian Thompson.
0: All right, Brian, it's 4:16 now. 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Lots to talk about. Here's Mike Esposito.
16: And we'll get to baseball in a second. Let's start with football, though. Rosters and practice squads all set as the Bears are back in Lake Forest, preparing for opening day of the 2026 season. Rick Gregg with the latest from Hallis Hall.
17: GM Ryan Poles says they're ready.
18: I feel really good about the roster. I love the depth. I love the talent.
17: That's even the case at some problem positions like left tackle, where Poles is happier than he was this time last year.
18: Yeah, I think we feel a little bit better. Just Braxton's way healthier than he was last year. I don't know if he was completely himself last year, so he's in a better place. Theo has a bunch of games under his belt, too. And then, obviously, when Ozzie's ready, he's started a bunch of big games himself, so we feel good about it.
17: Ozzie Trapillo is still working back from a knee issue. He is ahead of schedule, but too far away for a return date. Covering the Bears, Rick Gregg, News Radio 105.9 WBBM.
16: Two Bears to the injured reserve list, Kobe Bryant and tight end Hayden Large. That means two roster spots open, signed by linebacker Jack Sanborn and defensive lineman James Lynch. Just a guess, but it probably won't be as easy for the Cubs tonight at Wrigley as it was last night when they blasted the Brewers 17-3. The long ball got it done for the Northsiders. How many times did the Cubs go yard?
19: 9 times.
16: Thank you, Ferris. A franchise record for home runs in a game last night. Alex Bregman with 3 of them, giving him 23 on the season. Matthew Boyd, Robert Gasser tonight, 6:40 on our sister station, 104.3 The Score. The White Sox try to snap a 2-game skid heading into Houston tonight. Sean Burke against Ronel Blanco. Sox 3 games up on Cleveland in the American League Central. They made some roster moves today as well. Tommy Pham and Tanner McDougal called up, and lefty Tyler Gilbert designated for assignment. One ownership move in Major League Baseball, the LA Rams owner Stan Kroenke buying the Angels from RD Marino. Kroenke, of course, already owns the Denver Nuggets, the Colorado Avalanche, and several other teams. I'm Mike Esposito from 104.3 The Score on News Radio 105.9 WBBM.
0: Gotta love that Mr. Rooney drop 9 times.
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0: 9 times?
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6: All right, guys, we're going to start with the Bishop Ford Freeway. We have a pretty bad delay building outbound through the work zone past 115th Street to past Dalton Avenue. That is a crash now in the left lane. It's kind of confusing there. There's a lane split, so just stay to your right on the outbound side of the Ford, or avoid it if you can. We're looking at 35 minutes to drive out to 8094. Appreciate the heads up from Mike on the WBBM Mercedes-Benz of Hoffman Estates traffic tip line, 855-780 Road. On the tollways, a lot of traffic, especially on the Ronald Reagan westbound Naperville Road to before Route 59 in spots. Crash cleanup on the right shoulder. And in Northwest Indiana, a delay on 8094 eastbound from Torrance over to Broadway, that due to a lane shift. On the area expressways, the Edens coming inbound, 43 minutes, 17 outbound. Kennedy Expressway pretty packed in either way. To and from the northwest suburbs on the inbound side, you're backed up before Cumberland. The pass to Wintrust Miro near North Avenue on your right side, and that delay takes you into downtown. 1 hour in, going outbound just about 45 to the airport. The Eisenhower inbounds an hour 15, 48 in for Mannheim. Headed out to the Jane Addams Tollway, an hour 10. Stevenson outbound, 48 to the Tri-State, hour 3 to the Veterans Tollway, about 55 to drive in. Southside Expressways, the Dan Ryan's 37 outbound, 20 minutes inbound, 57 going out, 20 minutes. DuSable Lakeshore Drive packed on either side, especially southbound through the work zone. Fullerton to Chicago Avenue, the right lane is blocked. 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
0: Temperatures in the mid-90s right now. We've got a heat index in the triple digits because we have a heat advisory in effect until 9. Same tomorrow before we could cool down a bit on Thursday with a thunderstorm around. 94 degrees right now at 421. Our top story at this hour, no arrests made yet in connection with that deadly Washington Park shooting that killed one man and wounded more than a dozen others. We're going to have the latest from the police department and the search effort coming up at 431. Well, it's Chicago Film Festival season, and the annual Reeling Fest is kicking things off with a big lineup. Whether you like documentaries, drama, shorts, or comedy, more than 50 films from 22 countries will be showcased during the 9-day Reeling Festival. Jurist Michael Kutza says the 44th annual LGBTQ plus Film Fest has something for everyone.
20: Now today you have human interest and great coming of age and great diversity. 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It's worth seeing what's truly going on in the world rather than manipulated in the old Hollywood way.
0: The Reeling Festival opens September 17th at the Music Box Theater and will run through the 27th. The Film Fest is the second longest running film festival of its kind in the world. Well, speaking of world, the World Music Festival Chicago returns to the city Friday, September 25th. 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The full lineup can be found at worldmusicfestivalchicago.org. Stocks in the red. We'll check in with Bloomberg coming up.
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26: Advertised job openings in July edging a tiny bit higher from June to 7.27 million jobs, suggesting employers are cautious in a low-hire, low-fire environment. The increase in openings led by manufacturing, healthcare, and state and local government jobs. On Wall Street, stocks took a beating today after oil spiked higher on a second day of fighting between the U.S. and Iran. That's raising worries about higher inflation, bolstering the case for a Federal Reserve rate hike in just 2 weeks. At the close, the Dow down 419 points, 0.75% lower. The Nasdaq down 271, that's a 1% drop. The S&P lost 55, and oil approaching $91 a barrel in late trading. Congress approving a bill that will avert a federal government shutdown on October 1st. And The Gap is putting out a new line of handbags, hopefully in time for the holidays, using its signature fleece and denim material. But these will be designed by a former handbag designer at Coach. I'm Bloomberg's Tom Busby on News Radio 105.9 WBBM.
0: We've got a crash on the Bishop Ford to tell you about. Traffic coming up.
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0: 4:28, time to check in on the roads, traffic, and weather together. 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We've got a crash on the Bishop Ford Hill.
6: Yeah, and really bad delays outbound. This is in the already busy work zone, so you're stop and go on the outbound Ford, passing 115th to pass Dalton Avenue. Crash involving two vehicles, a red Mini Cooper, a silver vehicle. The left lane blocks. Stay to your right because it's a lot of traffic just trying to get through that area. Again, because of the work zone, so a little confusing driving through. 35 as you make your way out to 94. If you can use I-57 on the way in, you might want to do that instead. Looking at the expressways along the Edens coming in now, 45 minutes to the Kennedy, 17 to drive outbound. On the Kennedy Expressway, you have a lot of traffic. As you make your way inbound, you're at 1 hour from O'Hare into downtown, 30 off the junction, outbound 25 to Montrose. The express lane save you 3 minutes, 43 to head out to O'Hare. The Eisenhower inbound's an hour 15 from I-90 in, 48 in for Mannheim, headed out to Mannheim, 48 minutes as well, an hour 10 if you're headed out toward the Jane Addams. Stevenson busy on the way out in spots from the Dan Ryan to First Avenue, and then a delay for the Tri-State to 355, out to 294, 48 minutes if you're driving out to the Veterans Tollway, an hour 3, just under an hour coming in from 355. The Dan Ryan, 40 minutes out, 20 minutes in. 57 going out, 22. DuSable Lakeshore Drive, typical backups for the most part, but a weird delay southbound here, something you're not used to seeing from Fuller to the Chicago Avenue. Apparently, they started up some roadwork crews in the right lane, and you might want to use Clark to avoid it. Along the tollways, most of them pretty active, especially the Tri-State southbound from the Bensonville Bridge to Ogden, and on the Reagan Tollway westbound, heavy spots from the Veterans before Route 59. A crash we had in that area, now gone. In northwest Indiana, traffic continues on 8094 eastbound from Torrance to pass I-65. That's a lane shift there. From the Metro Traffic Center, next report, 438 on News Radio 105.9 WBBM.
0: Really sunny, 94 degrees at 429.
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0: It's 4:30. Good afternoon. I'm Lisa Fielding, and here are the top stories on News Radio WBBM. Chicago police continue to search for the shooter in a weekend attack that killed one man and wounded more than a dozen others.
12: This is Mike Krauser, the wife of a man allegedly videotaped naked by a former employee of a South Barrington memory care facility, says the sense of betrayal, shock, and disgust is overwhelming.
0: The southwest suburb pauses its flock cameras amid more investigations into alleged misuse. Plus, the U.S. launches new strikes on Iran after more than a month without an attack. Sports: Cubs host in Milwaukee at Wrigley tonight, and the Sox battle the Astros.
26: Wall Street ends lower again today as tensions heat up in Iran and oil spikes higher. The Dow falling 419 points. The Nasdaq down 271. The S&P down by 55. I'm Tom Busby, Bloomberg.
0: Partly sunny, 94 degrees, and 431.

0: Chicago police out in the Washington Park area this afternoon looking for more evidence from the city's latest deadly mass shooting. WBBM political editor Jeff Buchholz reports that officers so far have made no arrests.
1: Southside Alderwoman Jeanette Taylor was blunt.
2: Whoever did it, they are a bunch of idiots.
1: She's talking about whoever opened fire on a reunion near 54th and Cottage Grove last Saturday night, leaving one man dead and 14 other people hurt.
2: You do not shoot in a crowd. You don't know who is in that crowd.
1: Interim Police Superintendent Fred Waller told reporters here that detectives are going over security camera and other video showing cars involved in the shooting.
3: In a chaotic scene like that, you have to sort through so much, which vehicles contain actual offenders, those type of things. We also saw that there was some return fire.
1: Mayor Brandon Johnson has made addressing what he calls the root causes of violence a priority. He says he and his team are staying focused.
4: We will not allow this setback that we have endured this past weekend to halt the progress that we have made in recent years.
1: The city's opening a resource center here Thursday afternoon for all victims of violence. We're in Washington Park. Jeff Buchholz, News Radio 105.9. WBBM.
0: Former employee of a suburban memory care facility is facing multiple charges in a civil lawsuit after allegedly recording patients while they were undressed.
5: The wife of one alleged victim, a 73-year-old man who died in July, said the sense of betrayal, shock, and disgust is overwhelming. Her husband was nonverbal, aware of what was happening, according to attorneys for the wife, but unable to communicate it. 25-year-old Madison Russo is facing 20 criminal charges, including multiple felony counts of disseminating unlawful video and videotaping a person's intimate parts. It's alleged to have happened at Encore Memory Care of South Barrington. An attorney representing the woman said in a statement, "This was not just one bad actor involved in this sickening crime. Multiple employees allegedly participated by viewing the videos. Six employees were fired." Mike Krauser, News Radio, 105.9 WBBM.
0: Village of Homer Glen pausing the use of flock cameras while a Will County Sheriff's deputy is reportedly under investigation for allegedly misusing them.
6: Homer Glen Mayor Christina Netzi-Troik announced on social media the suspension of using the license plate readers until the Will County Sheriff's Office finishes an investigation. A spokeswoman for the sheriff says in a statement, a deputy was put on administrative leave Friday during an internal affairs review. She wouldn't specify what it's about, saying they will share more information when it won't compromise their investigation. Joliet Patch reports it's regarding use of flock cameras. Nancy Hardy, News Radio 105.9 WBBM.
0: President Trump taking aim at the city of Chicago once again over violence in the city. Mayor Johnson says the president is, in his words, a very sad individual after the president's latest social media posts about the violence. The president's Truth Social reaction to last Saturday's mass shooting in Washington Park included the inaccurate statement that violence in Chicago has, in his words, never been worse, and that the city would, quoting now, die without federal law enforcement intervention. The mayor told reporters on the South Side today that the president's already defunded programs aimed at reducing violence and getting illegal guns off the city's streets.
4: He has an open invitation in Chicago and across this country to reverse the largest upward transfer of wealth that he placed into the hands of the ultra rich and actually fund the institutions and operations that ultimately provide safety and security for the people of this city and this nation.
0: The mayor also said it's hard to take anything that the president says seriously. 4:34 now around the world. The U.S. military has hit targets in Iran once again, and Tehran has fired missiles and drones in response. Iranian officials say the latest U.S. attacks today hit a house hosting a wedding, killing two people. But President Trump says the strikes targeted Iranian radar systems. The latest now from ABC's Luis Martinez.
7: We are told by a U.S. official that they are ongoing, which suggests that this is not being limited to just a quick in-and-out strike. What we have seen in the past is when President Trump has spoken about sustained attacks or significant attacks, what we've seen is waves after wave of strikes against specific targets. In this case, what we are talking about are targets that are limited to the area, the coastline around the Strait of Hormuz, where Iranian positions, military rockets, launchers, or anything like that could pose a threat to commercial shipping as well as any U.S. Personnel in the area.
0: The renewed fighting comes after the president appeared to pivot last month toward punishing Iran economically with sanctions. A whistleblower for the U.S. Postal Service alleges that the federal government created a new software to handle mail-in ballots, but it hasn't been properly tested. That could lead to the rejection of a large number of mail-in ballots during the midterms coming up. The effort is part of the president's executive order limiting mail-in voting that has been temporarily halted by a federal judge. However, the ruling is still being appealed by the administration, and the directive may

0: ultimately end up back before the U.S. Supreme Court. And jurors in the Lindsey Clancy trial have now gone through 4 days of deliberations without a verdict. The jury went home today after earlier telling the judge they were struggling to reach a unanimous decision. But the judge told them to keep deliberating on whether to hold the Massachusetts mother criminally responsible for killing her three young children. Clancy admits to the killings, but claims postpartum psychosis drove her actions. Here's from ABC's Aaron Katursky.
1: We'll see how long the judge allows that to happen. In some cases in Massachusetts, the judge can require juries to deliberate, you know, for 2 weeks before accepting any kind of a hung jury. So the judge will encourage them for as long as he possibly can. Clearly, he doesn't want to try this again. Undoubtedly, the family doesn't want to go through this again, and probably prosecutors don't either.
0: If there's a hung jury or a mistrial is declared, prosecutors will decide to whether to try Clancy again. Coming up in a minute, low gas prices, traffic, and weather together.
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10: 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Mental health professionals share advice for fans following a wave of celebrity deaths.
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11: Big delays getting into the south suburbs on the Bishop Ford today. This is from 115th to past Dalton. Traffic is inching along. You have a crash with injuries blocking the left lane. Couple vehicles involved. Stay to your right when you get near that roadwork zone. You're about 35 minutes out to 8094. If you want to avoid all the traffic, we don't blame you. Maybe consider using the outbound side of 57 instead if that works for you, or maybe Torrance you can use as an alternate. Looking over on DuSable Lakeshore Drive, we're getting word that the construction that you were slowing down in southbound at Chicago Avenue has cleared. Pretty backed up traffic before Fullerton. Across the tollways, a lot of traffic on most. Heaviest one on the tri-state southbound in spots from Willow Road as you make your way down to Ogden. In the northwest suburbs, you have heavy delays on Route 53 on both sides through the ongoing work zone. In the southwest suburbs, delays along I-80 westbound at 57 and Briggs to Center. Eastbound, a delay from the Grange Road to I-57. Traffic is heavy getting into northwest Indiana on 8094 eastbound from Torrance to past I-65. On the area expressways, the Eden's coming in 42 minutes. Kennedy in just about an hour. The Eisenhower ends an hour 13 from I-90 and hour 8 to drive out to 90. Stevenson out over an hour to 355. The Dan Ryan close to 40 as you drive out to the split. From the Metro Traffic Center, next report, 448 on News Radio 105.9 WBBM.
12: WBBM AccuWeather. It's going to stay hot and humid through the rest of this afternoon. We have a warm and muggy night ahead of us with a mainly clear sky, low 75. Plenty of sun tomorrow, very hot and humid, high 94. AccuWeather real field temperatures 100 to 105 in the afternoon. A low still only

0: around 75 tomorrow night, and partly sunny, very warm and humid Thursday with a chance for a heavy gusty thunderstorm, high 89. 94 degrees at O'Hara and Midway right now, 93 in Rogers Park, 93 at the lakefront, going down to 75. I'm AccuWeather with the meteorologist, Brian Thompson.
1: 441. Local mental health professionals are offering some ways to support each other amid a recent string of celebrity deaths.
2: From Dolly Parton to Tim Curry, Dr. Christina Geiselhart says the most recent wave of celebrity deaths has hit particularly close to home for many people.
3: I think that there has been a lot of people reminiscing more about, because this, you know, celebrities have been in their lives for many, many years, and maybe even part of important moments for them.
2: Geiselhart, a licensed clinical social worker at ThriveWorks in Hoffman Estates, says because we often form strong connections with celebrities and their work, it makes sense that many people are grieving them almost as if they were a loved one. She says she encourages finding community in others who may be experiencing similar feelings.
3: You know, for Dolly in particular, people are going to Dollywood. They're going to different, you know, statues or memorials or different things that are around different cities around the world. It makes people feel, again, connected and supported and understood.
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1: And the late country music icon Dolly Parton is being honored by a college football team from her home state this season. More from ABC's Chuck Sievertson.
4: Tennessee football head coach Josh Heupel announces the team will honor Dolly Parton on their helmets.
5: We'll be wearing a sticker patch on the back of our helmet to recognize her accomplishments and everything that she's meant and had an impact here on Tennessee.
4: That sticker will include Parton's signature.
5: A lady that was extremely proud of her role.
4: Citing
5: her ability to give back, make an impact to people.
4: Parton grew up just outside Knoxville, where the Vols play.
1: The sticker in the Volunteers' signature orange features a butterfly similar to the one in the logo of Dollywood, Parton's theme park. It's 4:42.
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1: Researchers are catching a wide range of sharks off New York's Hamptons and outfitting them with small trackers because they're trying to learn more about one of the world's fewest and few confirmed great white sharks nurseries. The scientists say they're seeing more exotic sharks coming up during the summer months as local waters warm. They also say young white sharks are moving north sooner because of the warming waters, potentially putting them at risk of being eaten by older sharks. And scientists here in Chicago have proved it's possible to control a wireless brain implant from the other side of the world. They were able to deliver doses of a drug to a lab rat in South Korea through an implant in its brain, sending the commands more than 6,500 miles.

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1: Two touchdowns, a 17-3 final, 9 home runs for the Cubs. Matthew Boyd goes tonight for the Cubs against Robert Gasser at Wrigley. The Cubs will try to make up more of that current 7-game deficit in the Central, as Nico Hoerner told The Score this afternoon.
2: When you play a team that much head-to-head, that's where the opportunity is, right? So when you have a chance to play the team that you're trailing, the more games, the better at that point, right? Like, you, even though they're a great team, obviously, and they've earned that division lead, when you have a chance to play a team head-to-head, I think that's when, you know, special things can happen, and last night was a good start.
1: 6:40, first pitch on our sister station, 104.3 The Score. The White Sox hold a 3-game lead on the Guardians in the American League Central, and they try to right the ship tonight. Sean Burke, one of the best pitchers of the second half with a 7-6 record. He is down in Houston facing Ronel Blanco. The Sox also recalled outfielder Tommy Pham and pitcher Tanner McDougal. To football, one of the great Bears mysteries as the team gets ready for the season is the status of cornerback Kyler Gordon. He's missed most of last season with a calf injury. He still remains out and on the physically unable to perform list. Bears general manager Ryan Poles spoke to the media today. Here's what he had to say about Gordon.
3: Anytime you have an injury and you're coming back from something, there's discomfort that you have to push through. And that's what it comes down to. So we haven't been able to get over that hump, and we're not progressing as fast as we would like.
1: Bears moved two players to injured reserve today. Kobe Bryant, the safety of the big free agent acquisition of the offseason, and also tight end Hayden Large. They signed to those spots defensive lineman James Lynch and linebacker Jack Sanborn. I'm Mike Esposito from 104.3 The Score and News Radio 105.9 WBBM.
4: All right, Mike, thank you. 4:48. Time to check in on traffic now. How are things moving, Neil?
5: Not good on I-57. We now have a new crash outbound before I-80 in the right lane. Traffic's starting to get really thick from 159th Street. You're at 23 minutes to drive out to I-80. Backups continue on the Bishop Ford outbound from 115th to past Dalton in the work zone. But now the crash we were dealing with there is all gone. Crews cleared everything away. 35 minutes to drive out to 8094. On the tollways, a new trouble spot on the Tri-State southbound before the Eisenhower. That's a stall blocking your two right lanes. Traffic is jam-packed from the Bensonville Bridge. We have heavy traffic driving in the northwest suburbs, ongoing construction on Route 53. In the southwest suburbs, a delay on I-80 westbound from Briggs to Center, and eastbound a slowdown from the Grange Road to I-57. Traffic remains heavy getting into northwest Indiana on 8094 eastbound from Torrance to before I-65 due to a lane shift. On the expressways, the Edens in the north suburbs crowded coming in. 42 to the Kennedy from Lake Cook Road, outbound just 17. On the Kennedy inbound, about an hour, going out 28 to Montrose. You save 5 in the express, hop in. 46 to drive out to O'Hare. The Eisenhower inbounds an hour 13, 45 in for Mannheim. Headed out to Mannheim, 46, an hour 8 to the Jane Addams Tollway. Stevenson outbound an hour 2 to the Veterans Tollway. You're about 55 to drive in. The Dan Ryan outbound close to 40 minutes, 22 in from the merge to downtown. Your next report's at 4:58, News Radio 105.9, WBBM.
6: WBBM AccuWeather, it's going to stay hot and humid through the remainder of this afternoon and a warm, muggy night tonight. Mainly clear, low 75. Heat advisory in effect again tomorrow from noon to 9 p.m. as we're looking at another scorcher, mostly sunny, a high of 94. And with the high humidity, AccuWeather real field temperatures 100 to 105. 94 degrees right now at O'Hare and at Midway, 94 in Albany Park, 93 at the lakefront, going down to 75 tonight. I'm AccuWeather meteorologist Brian Thompson.
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2: Tropical Storm Edward made landfall along the Gulf Coast today.
3: Texas and Louisiana getting hit with rain and wind as Tropical Storm Edward moves toward the Gulf Coast, bringing both the possibility of flooding and a significant strengthening in intensity, possibly even a hurricane. Brad Reinhart with the National Hurricane Center.
4: Point that there's not really much more time to prepare because the conditions are deteriorating and the strong winds are already spreading toward the coast.
3: Meanwhile, Hurricane Lowell churning in the Pacific Ocean. The Hurricane Center's Andrew Hagan says it's about 5 days out from Hawaii but still affecting the islands.
5: This hurricane is likely to increase the surf and make for dangerous beach conditions and marine conditions for any boaters near the Hawaiian Islands.
3: He says while the track could change, the intensity is something those in Hawaii need to watch out for. I'm Julie Walker.
6: Guys.
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12: 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In exchange, YouTube gets a cut of the sales. PC maker Dell late today raising its full-year outlook thanks to surging demand for its AI servers. It predicts sales will rise by $25 billion this year. For a second day in a row, the U.S. conducting strikes against Iran for what President Trump says is a failed attempt to lay more mines in the Strait of Hormuz. That sent oil prices much higher and stocks lower. The Dow today ending 419 points lower. The Nasdaq lost 271. That's a 1% drop. The S&P down 55 and oil approaching $91 a barrel in late trading. And Dyson, best known for its vacuums, is out with a $500 AI toothbrush that has a camera to give real-time feedback on your teeth and gums. I'm Bloomberg's Tom Busby on News Radio 105.9 WBBM.
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3: 4:58. Time to check in on the roads. Lots going on. Traffic and weather together on the 8th. We do it every 10 minutes. The latest now from Neil Fiorito.
4: Yeah, Lisa, there is a lot going on. We're going to start in the south suburbs along I-57. Some brake lights outbound from 159 to before I-80. Looks like a crash getting cleaned up on the right shoulder. In the future, Metro wants to remind you to take a train back and forth between the south suburbs and downtown. The Metro Electric line available out of Hazelcrest. While we're on the south side expressways, we'll go to the Bishop Ford next. Heavy through the work zone from 115th to past Sibley Boulevard, where you're down to two lanes, about 28 to drive out to 8094. Delays on the Dan Ryan on both sides, close to 40 minutes out. You're 22 to drive in from the merge. On the Edens Expressway, driving inbound, expect 42 to the Kennedy Junction. Up on your ride to the north suburbs, not too bad. A little tight from the Kennedy Junction to Foster. Past that, you're free to go. Travel time on the Kennedy inbound, about an hour. Going outbound, 46 to O'Hare. Up in the express lanes to save 5 minutes, leaving downtown out to the Edens Expressway. On the Eisenhower in an hour 13 from I-90 and 45 in from Mannheim. Headed out to Mannheim 46, an hour 8 to I-90. Stevenson outbound is 48 to the Tri-State, an hour 2 to the Veterans. Coming in from 355, about 55 minutes. DuSable Lakeshore Drive is really packed on either side, especially northbound now. Cubs delays starting up from Fullerton to Belmont. On the Tri-State Tollway, still pretty heavy southbound from the Bensonville Bridge to before 290. From an earlier stall, all lanes are back open again. Roadwork delays in the northwest suburbs on Route 53. Southwest suburbs, a delay on I-80 westbound through Joliet and eastbound through Tinley Park. And heavy traffic into northwest Indiana on 8094, eastbound from Torrance to before I-65. Next report, 508, News Radio 105.9, WBBM.
3: All right, thanks for all that. We've got a heat advisory in effect until 9 tonight and tomorrow till 9. Mainly clear, warm and humid tonight, a low of 75. Sunny tomorrow, very hot and humid with a high of 94. And Thursday, clouds and sunshine, another warm one. Could get a thunderstorm around with a high of 89. 93 now at 4:59.
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3: Coming up in the next half hour on News Radio WBBM, police in Chicago working to track down whoever opened fire at a group in a Southside park over the weekend, killing one man and wounding more than a dozen others.
5: President Trump takes new aim at violence in Chicago. Mayor Johnson is responding.
6: I find him to be a sorry individual.
5: I'm political editor Jeff Buckles at City Hall.
3: Plus, the jury has gone home for the day. The Lindsey Clancy trial. We'll tell you about it coming up from ABC News in Business.
7: I'm Tom Busby at Bloomberg. Wall Street ends lower on a second day of attacks between the U.S. and Iran. The Dow falling 419 points. The Nasdaq down 271. The S&P lower by 55.
3: It is 5 o'clock.
8: From ABC News, I'm Michelle Franzen. In Massachusetts, the jury in the Lindsey Clancy trial told the judge they're stuck on coming to a unanimous decision, the judge ordering the jury to keep deliberating, and the jury deciding if Clancy, who argues, says she suffers from postpartum psychosis, intentionally killed her three children. Here's ABC's Aaron Katursky.
9: After deliberating for about an hour and a half after the lunch break, the jury decided to call it quits for the day a little bit earlier than normal. They normally go another half hour or so, but the judge called them back in after several of the jurors, he said, indicated they wanted to go home for the day.
8: House lawmakers in a rare bipartisan vote today approving a Senate-passed resolution to avert a government shutdown. It now heads to the president's desk. Republican House Speaker Mike Johnson says they'll take up a vote tomorrow on a resolution, he says, condemning socialism. He expressed confidence that Republicans will win big in the midterms.
10: This is a contrast for America year, and as we summarize it, it's a contrast between common sense and crazy, and now common sense and communism.
8: Democratic House member Ted Lieu of California claiming Republicans are the ones backing the expansion of state ownership of companies.
11: You know, I cannot believe Democrats are using the power of the federal government to take over parts of private sector companies. Oh, wait, it's not Democrats. It's a Trump. administration.
12: At least 1,000 people confirmed dead following last week's catastrophic mudslides and flooding in Tibet and Nepal. 4,500 others missing, including Americans. ABC's Britt Clinton is there.
13: The muddy ground here, it is like quicksand in certain areas. Monsoon rains are constantly sweeping in, and Nepal is still on high alert for even more flooding. So you can understand why the recovery task here is Herculean. But the families of those missing Americans we speak to say they are holding out still for a miracle.
12: The Nepali army says they rescued 119 people today inside a tunnel, and they say many are still feared stuck inside. You're listening to ABC News.
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3: 5:03, Tuesday, the first day of September. Good afternoon. Thanks for joining us today. I'm Lisa Fielding. Still hot, still humid, 93 degrees right now. We do have a heat advisory in effect until 9 tonight and 9 tomorrow. I'm not sure when this heat's going to break. Maybe by the weekend. We'll ask AccuWeather coming up at 5:15. But first at 5, Chicago police say they're hoping security camera and other video will help lead them to whoever opened fire on a reunion party at a Southside park last weekend. It's the city's latest deadly mass shooting. Saturday night's incident near 54th and Cottage Grove in Washington Park killed one man and injured 14 others. Southside Alderwoman Jeanette Taylor says the shooting has forced people in her neighborhood to avoid a park that's one of the largest in the city.
18: That 1 second of bad decision-making has affected this city and my community in a way that I don't know how long it's going to take for us to recover.
3: Interim Police Superintendent Fred Wallers says detectives believe the shooting was targeted. So far, no arrests. Meantime, President Trump's latest social media post about violence in Chicago is bringing swift response from the mayor. Here's WBBM political editor Jeff Buckles.
5: The president's social media account posted at 3:45 a.m. that violence in Chicago has, in his words, never been worse. It then ran down a tally of casualties from last weekend's shootings, including Saturday night's fatal mass shooting in Washington Park, and went on to predict that Chicago would, in his words, die without federal law enforcement intervention.
6: I find him to be a sorry individual.
5: During an update on the city's response to the Washington Park shooting, the mayor told reporters it's hard to take the president seriously, especially when the latest numbers suggest violent crime is continuing its downward trend in Chicago.
6: If he was serious about driving violence down, not just in Chicago, but across the country, he would not be engaged in endless illegal wars.
5: The mayor called out cuts in ATF and violence prevention funding and said the president had an open invitation to invest in the people of Chicago. We're at City Hall. Jeff Buckles, News Radio 105.9. WBBM.
3: In Indiana, a sheriff's deputy facing criminal charges after allegedly misusing the flock camera system more than 2,000 times.
19: Skyler Thompson is alleged to have misused the system 2,055 times in a period of about 7 months. The Jackson County Sheriff's Office discovered his searches during a routine audit, finding that he was searching for the same license plate without saying why. The 31-year-old, now former deputy, is charged with official misconduct. That's a felony. A statement from the prosecutor's office says no person is above the law, especially those entrusted with enforcing it. Mike Krauser, News Radio, 105.9 WBBM.
3: Federal judge has sentenced a man to 19 years in prison for robbing two banks in downtown Chicago. 51-year-old Jawad Hakim committed two armed bank robberies within a week in March of 2023.

0: Both times he brandished a handgun at bank tellers and customers. In the second robbery, he fired 9 shots at a security guard. Luckily, no one was wounded. He pled guilty earlier this year to federal bank robbery and firearms charges. Chicago Public Schools has won back millions of federal dollars that were withheld by the Trump administration over the Black Student Success Plan and policies that support trans students.
1: CPS sued the U.S. Education Department in March for pulling roughly $5.8 million in grants without proper notice, according to district officials. The case was settled last week. It's unclear exactly how much money will be returned to the district. Officials say the funds were withheld over the Black Student Success Plan, which the district launched last year to help create a more equitable and accessible path to success for Chicago's Black students, as well as its policies supporting transgender students. Federal education officials had rescinded the funds after receiving a complaint from a national conservative advocacy group. Carolina Garibe, News Radio 105.9 WBBM.
0: 2 beluga whales rescued from a closed Canadian theme park arrived safely in Chicago today.
2: 7-year-old Gimli and 8-year-old Yukon were the last of the 9 belugas to be rescued from marine land in Ontario. But shed officials say this is just the beginning of care, conservation, and commitment, adding it may take months before the whales are fully settled in.
3: You all did it.
2: The milestone also comes as the aquarium is still mourning the loss of another rescue whale, Pikachu. Haley Hansen, News Radio 105.9 WBBM.
0: You won't be seeing those big spouts of water driving along Lakeshore Drive today. That's because Chicago's Buckingham Fountain is shut down for now for maintenance. Not clear what the issue is. No word when the water will be turned back on. Buckingham Fountain has been in Chicago and spraying water and wowing audiences since 1927. It's 5:08. Traffic and weather together on the 8th, and here's Neil Fiorito.
4: All right, we have a lot happening here, Lisa. We're going to start in the south suburbs with some big delays building on I-57. If you're outbound passing 127th, a vehicle fire off on the left shoulder. For right now, you're looking at 22 to drive out to I-80. Some delays on the Bishop Ford outbound through the work zone from 115th to past Sibley, where you're down to 2 lanes until December. Close to 30 minutes to drive out. We're looking at the Dan Ryan next, and you're about 40 minutes to drive out to the Swit, coming inbound 25 from the merge into downtown. On the Edens and the north suburbs, a lot of traffic coming inbound about 45 minutes to the Kennedy from Lake Cook Road. Outbound traffic doing okay. Kennedy on the brakes inbound, passing the River Road Toll Plaza to pass the Wintrust Mural near North Avenue. Off on your right side, those delays continue into the Jane Byrne. 55 from O'Hare in, 28 off the junction. Outbound is 30 minutes to Montrose. You save 3 in the express lanes, a 48-minute ride out to O'Hare. The Eisenhower ends at hour 10 from I-90, 43 in for Mannheim. Traffic is heavy from Beesterfield to the Veterans Tollway. A delay past York to Harlem and Costner into downtown. Outbound, if you're going to Mannheim Road, the exit, you're at 42. Hour 5 if you're headed out towards Schaumburg and the Jane Addams Tollway. On the Stevenson out, 1 hour, 50 to drive in from 355. DuSable Lakeshore Drive is slowing where it usually does on either side. Traffic a little heavier than normal on the northbound side from Fullerton to Belmont. That is Cubs traffic. Across the tollway, still plenty of traffic. We're seeing delays in northwest Indiana as well, mainly on 8094 if you're eastbound, getting through toward I-65 because of an ongoing lane shift. From the Metro Traffic Center, next report, 518, News Radio 105.9 WBBM.
0: All right, Neil, we've got a heat advisory in effect until 9 tonight, mainly clear, warm and humid with a low of 75. Heat advisory again tomorrow until 9, mostly sunny, very hot and humid with a high of 94. Right now we have 93 at O'Hare, 90 Aurora, 93. Along the lakefront, we've got a heat index pretty much across the board in the triple digits. It's 510.
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0: 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After nearly 8 years, new life coming to the former Treasure Island Foods in Old Town.
3: The next chapter of the space located at 1639 North Wells will be written by Whole Foods Market. According to an announcement from Alderman Brian Hopkins, the upscale supermarket chain has signed a lease on the space, which has been vacant since the Treasure Island store closed in October of 2018. As for when the Whole Foods might open, Hopkins says that will be determined once plans have been finalized for the design, permitting, and construction planning process. Mai Martinez, News Radio, 105.9 WBBM.
0: Well, football season just around the corner, and a travel expert says it's a good excuse to turn a road game into a vacation.
10: The Bears open on the road against the Carolina Panthers, and there's a good chance thousands of Bears fans will take the trip from Chicago to Charlotte. Angie Rice, co-founder of Boutique Travel Advisors, tells the Noon Business Hour, you need to do your homework because cheap airfares and hotel rooms in NFL cities may be hard to find.
11: So you might want to also investigate those destinations that are drivable as well.
10: Other sports travel opportunities include soccer, fantasy football drafts, and vacations focused on youth sports tournaments. 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
0: In DuPage County, the Health Department reporting the first human case of West Nile there in the county for the year. West Nile transferred through mosquito bites and can cause fevers, body aches, rashes, and joint pain. It comes as Chicago health officials report the city's first two human cases and the first death from the West Nile virus of this year. Well, hot and humid for the foreseeable future. Looks like it might break a little by the weekend. We'll ask AccuWeather coming up. The five-day forecast next.
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0: 5:15, the AccuWeather five-day forecast sponsored by Four Seasons Heating, Air Conditioning, Plumbing, Sewer, and Electric. Here's the meteorologist, Brian Thompson.
21: Well, Lisa, it looks like any showers or thunderstorms should stay largely north of the area as we head into tonight. The sky is going to turn out mainly clear. It will be warm and sticky, 75, the overnight low. We're in for another very hot day tomorrow as this scorching start to September continues. It will be humid with a good deal of sunshine, high 94. AccuWeather real field temperatures between 100 and 105. A low still only around 75 tomorrow night. Now, Thursday may be not quite as hot as tomorrow, a high of 89, but still humid and still a pretty warm day for this time of year with some sun. Could have a heavy gusty thunderstorm around with that high of 89. Back up to 89 on Friday with clouds and some sun, the chance for a thunderstorm. And more of the same Saturday, partly sunny, still the chance for a thunderstorm with a high of 85. 93 at O'Hare and a Midway right now. It's 90 in Aurora, 94 at the lakefront. We're going down to 75 tonight. I'm AccuWeather, the meteorologist, Brian Thompson.
0: All right, Brian, thank you. 516. 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And here's Mike Esposito.
1: Lisa, thank you. Pennant races are on. And of course, it's still baseball season, but also as the calendar flips to September, that means it's football season. The Bears open at Carolina next Sunday, but for now, practice in Lake Forest. One guy still inactive, though, for the Bears is Kyler Gordon. He remains sidelined with a mysterious calf injury. Will Gordon lace them up for the Bears in 2026? Our Rick Gregg reports.
19: And it's one GM Ryan Poles simply can't answer.
22: I don't know. I would hope so. I still have hope there. He's going to have to continue to work hard and get back to playing football again.
19: Gordon's been dealing with soft tissue problems really since last August, and while he did play in last year's playoffs, he did not see the field at all this training camp.
22: Anytime you have an injury and you're coming back from something, there's discomfort that you have to push through, and that's what it comes down to. So we haven't been able to get over that hump, and we're not progressing as fast as we would like.
19: Poles is in a tight spot with Gordon, whose three-year, $40 million extension is only just beginning. Cutting Gordon would create so much salary cap dead weight that the Bears are better off working with him and, as Poles suggested, hoping. Covering the Bears, Rick Gregg, News Radio 105.9 WBBM.
1: Linebacker Jack Sanborn and defensive lineman James Lynch added to the active roster as Hayden Large and Kobe Bryant placed on injured reserve. A franchise record 9 home runs made for an easy win over the Brewers last night for the Cubs. Let's see what Alex Bregman and company can do tonight. Bregman had 3 of those long balls last night. It's Matthew Boyd at 8-3 against Robert Gasser, 4-5. Milwaukee remains 7 games up over the Cubs in the Central. You can check the game out on our sister station, 104.3 The Score, with the first pitch at 6:40. The White Sox try to snap a 2-game skid tonight in Houston against the Astros. It's Sean Burke against Ronel Blanco. The Sox have a 3-game lead in the American League Central on Cleveland. And Rams owner Stan Kroenke is buying into Major League Baseball via a controlling stake in the Los Angeles Angels. Kroenke's group already owns the NBA's Denver Nuggets, the NHL's Colorado Avalanche, and 2 soccer teams. I'm Mike Esposito from 104.3 The Score on News Radio 105.9 WBBM.
0: Mike, thank you. 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How are things moving, Neil?
23: Not good on the Dan Ryan. You're packed in now in the express lanes coming inbound from 71st to 67th. You have a crash blocking 2 left lanes. You know what that means. Stick with the local lanes on the inbound Dan Ryan. You do have a gapers delay. 33 minutes in. You're 37 to drive outbound. I-57 on the brakes outbound before 111 to 127th. Emergency vehicles blocking 2 right lanes, dealing with a vehicle fire. A 30-minute ride out to I-80, also 30 on the outbound Ford. DuSable Lake Shore Drive delays on both sides, northbound from Roosevelt to Chicago Avenue, and Cubs traffic from North Avenue to Belmont. Southbound, you're on the brakes from North Avenue to Chicago through Grand Park and between 50th and 57th. On the tollways, pretty heavy on the Tri-State North from 111 to 95th. A delay from the Cermak Toll to 290 and from the Bensonville Bridge to Balmoral. Southbound, a jam up from the Bensonville Bridge before 290 following an earlier stall. Then delays from the 82nd Street Toll to 95th and I-80 to Halstead. Jane Addams westbound slowing from 53 to Roselle Road. The Reagan eastbound backed up before 53 to 355 and 83 to the Tri-State. Westbound delays in spots from the Veterans to Eola. The Veterans Tollway northbound, you are slowing from Butterfield to Roosevelt and southbound on 355. Traffic from Butterfield to 63rd. I-80 in the southwest suburbs, now a crash westbound at Chicago Street. Nothing major in northwest Indiana, just to back up in on 8094 eastbound from the state line to before 65 due to a lane shift. 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
0: All right, Neil, the heat advisory is in effect until 9 tonight and into tomorrow from noon to 9 tomorrow. Look for a low tonight of 75, a high tomorrow of 94. 93 at both airports, 91 Waukegan, 93 downtown. It's 5:20. Our top story this hour, a new lawsuit against the Chicago Transit Authority after a deadly stabbing on the Blue Line earlier this year. We're going to hear more about that coming up at 5:31. It's 5:21, time for healthy eating.
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2: 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Here's Tom Busby.
3: John Turner is succeeding Tim Cook as the CEO of Apple today. He says next week's launch of the new iPhone 18 line and Apple's first ever foldable iPhone will be phenomenal and that there are more products in the pipeline. That sent shares of Apple nearly 3% higher today, while elsewhere on Wall Street, stocks lost ground and oil spiked higher after a second day in a row of U.S. military attacks on Iranian targets. The Dow tumbling 419 points. The NASDAQ down 271. That's a 1% decline. The S&P down 55. Oil nearing $91 a barrel in late trading. That's the highest since June. And it's raising worries about overall inflation moving higher. A late earnings beat from Palo Alto Networks on strong corporate demand for its cybersecurity systems. And Duncan teaming up with Febreze on a new line of air fresheners for the home in scents like vanilla latte, cinnamon roll, and strawberry frosted donut. I'm Bloomberg's Tom Busby on News Radio 105.9 WBBM.
2: 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We're going to tell you about it in your traffic report ahead.
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5: All right, a lot of calls coming in from the Gold Coast via the WBBM Mercedes-Benz of Hoffman Estates traffic tip line, 855-780 Road, getting very busy near the intersection of Michigan Avenue and Chicago. We're hearing you're blocked there with some type of protest activity. Avoid that area in the Gold Coast of Michigan and Chicago Avenue. Usually it's very busy around this time anyway, and that's making things a lot worse. On the Dan Ryan inbound in the express lanes, a crash at Marquette blocking two left lanes. Stick with the local lanes for now, about 33 in. You're 37 to drive outbound. I-57 outbound packed in from the Dan Ryan to 127th. You have emergency vehicles blocking two right lanes, cleaning up an earlier vehicle fire. 32 minutes if you're headed out to I-80. Looking over on I-80 in the southwest suburbs, traffic westbound before Briggs to pass Chicago Street. Due to a stalled semi, your right lane is blocked. In northwest Indiana, now delays piling up on I-65 if you're northbound from Ridge to 8094. A rollover semi, it's on the exit ramp to the westbound side of the Borman. On the Edens coming in about 45 minutes. Kennedy ends 55, 48 out to O'Hare. The Eisenhower inbound an hour 10 to drive into the Jane Byrne interchange from I-90. 43 in for Mannheim. Headed out on 290, 42 to Mannheim Road at hour 5 to the Jane Addams. Stevenson outbound 46 to the Tri-State, 1 hour to 355. You're 50 minutes in. Looking over on I-57, we mentioned the emergency vehicles outbound at 127th in the two right lanes. We mentioned the Bishop Ford Freeway. He's been busy all day, too, through the work zone outbound. 30 minutes to 8094, and traffic heavier than normal on the drive northbound from North Avenue to Belmont. That's Cubs traffic. From the Metro Traffic Center, next report, 538 on News Radio 105.9 WBBM.
4: Neil, thanks. So we've got 93 degrees now at 520.
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4: 5:30. Good evening. I'm Lisa Fielding. Here are the top stories on News Radio WBBM. A new lawsuit demands accountability from the CTA. This is after a deadly stabbing on the Blue Line earlier this year.
7: This is Haley Hansen. A new federal crackdown on some commercial trucking schools now involves two Illinois prosecutors' offices.
4: A private school that uses AI to teach its students is looking to open in the north suburbs. And the U.S. and Iran trade strikes for the first time in more than a month. In sports, Cubs host and Brewers looking for another W. And the Sox take on the Astros. In business,
8: Wall Street ends lower again today as tensions heat up in Iran and oil spikes higher. The Dow falling 419 points, the NASDAQ down 271, the S&P down by 55. I'm Tom Busby, Bloomberg.
4: Got a heat advisory until 9 tonight. Sticky tonight with a low of 75, 93 degrees now at 531. A new lawsuit accuses the Chicago Transit Unit of failing to protect countless riders, including a man who was stabbed to death on a Blue Line train earlier this year. The details from WBBM's Andy Dane.
9: We are here today because Dominique Polian never should have been alone with that man on the train in the first place.
10: But attorney Michael Sarasa says the 37-year-old was the morning of January 10th, just weeks after a number of high-profile attacks on CTA trains and calls from the Federal Transit Authority for increased security. Prosecutors say he was fatally stabbed by 40-year-old Demetrius Thurman.

0: after dozing off.
1: This case is about the Chicago Transit Authority and the two private security companies that they hired, Monterey Security and Action Canine Security. It's about a system of oversight and protection that failed Dominique Polian at every single point where it had a chance to save his life.
0: A new lawsuit alleges security contractors delayed in getting help for Polian and even let Thurman leave the scene. Shirley Polian Hines says her grandson should still be here today.
2: What we cannot forgive is how CTA has abandoned people like Dominique, who count on public transportation to live their lives.
0: Andy Day, News Radio, 105.9 WBBM.
3: We've reached out to the CTA for comment. Two downstate federal prosecutor's offices are joining a nationwide trucking school crackdown.
4: Over 100 commercial driver's license schools nationwide were shut down by federal authorities this week for, according to the Trump administration, helping immigrants without documentation obtain CDLs. Locally, the offices of two U.S. attorneys from the Southern and Central districts have now been named to a task force charged with auditing more CDL schools. In a statement, a spokesman for Governor J.B. Pritzker said the administration was, quote, choosing to attack truckers for how they look or speak. Haley Hansen, News Radio 105.9 WBBM.
3: An AI-based school will take over a former private school in Evanston that closed abruptly over the summer.
5: Alpha School boasts its students can get through academic lessons in just 2 hours. They use AI-driven software to teach and spend the rest of the day in workshops covering skills like public speaking. Evanston now reports the Texas-based school has submitted a zoning application to take over the former Royce Moore School building. It would have about 330 students and 30 employees. After 110 years in Evanston, Royce Moore announced in mid-July it was canceling the school year because of low enrollment. Alpha School is supposed to open a K-8 campus in the Loop this fall. Tuition is $55,000 a year. Nancy Hardy, News Radio, 105.9 WBBM.
3: 534, around the world now, the U.S. military hits targets in Iran, leading Tehran to respond with missile and drone fire of their own as hostilities flare once again between the two countries. ABC's Karen Travers brings us the latest.
6: It was a pretty quiet August in terms of strikes against Iranian military targets. The U.S. was focused on an economic pressure campaign by going after countries that do business with Iran to try to put the squeeze on Iran to get them back to the negotiating table, to get them to give in to the president.
3: U.S. Central Command said the latest strikes were in response to Iran trying to attack commercial ships and American forces in the Middle East. Well, amid the war with Iran, the Secretary of the Army steps down this week. Dan Driscoll resigned yesterday amid tensions between him and Defense Secretary Pete Hegseth. U.S. officials say the pair differed on several matters since taking over their roles this year, rather in 2025, including Hegseth's firing or sidelining multiple senior officers up for promotion. A statement from the White House thanked Driscoll for his work and praised him for being highly effective. Rescuers saved some 80 people in the Grand Canyon flooding that left at least two dead.
7: The bodies of two friends, Texas chiropractor John Giusti and martial arts studio owner Brett Rosenkrantz, were found after a major flash flood swept through the Grand Canyon Saturday. Rescuers were able to save 80 people, including hiker Dan Evans, who was camping in the canyon and had to be helicoptered out.
8: Just praying that a wall of water isn't coming towards us. You know, we had just seen everyone had just seen the videos of the Nepal floods.
7: Torrential downpours fueling those flash floods. The Park Service had warned last year's Dragon Bravo fire left the canyon vulnerable to flash floods. Without vegetation, a barren burn scar allows runoff to flow more quickly. Grand Canyon National Park Deputy Superintendent Brian Drapo said on Saturday the water gauge went offline.
9: The only way we really knew was as the reports started to come in to the either 911 or through dispatch and what folks were seeing on the ground.
7: I'm Julie Walker.
3: And jurors in the Lindsey Clancy trial have now gone through 4 days of deliberations without a verdict. They went home today after earlier telling the judge they were struggling to reach a unanimous decision. The judge told them to keep deliberating on whether to hold the Massachusetts mother criminally responsible for killing her three young children. Clancy admits to the 2023 killings, but claims postpartum psychosis drove her to it. ABC's Aaron Katursky says the jury only asked about evidence once before.
10: And that's the only other time we have heard from the jury, when it sent a note asking to see the knife and the bottles of prescription pills contained in two Ziploc bags. Those are key to the defense argument, right? The knife the defense says was used to stab herself before she jumped out the window.

0: And the defense says she was over-medicated. And just look at all the pills that she had been taking.
1: If there's a hung jury and a mistrial is declared, prosecutors will need to decide whether to try Clancy again. Coming up in a minute, low gas prices, traffic, and weather together. It's 5:36.
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1: 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In Addison, the BP on Swift and Army Trail Roads has gas for $3.94 a gallon. In Villa Park, the Citco on Westmore Myers and St. Charles has gas for $4.05 a gallon. Still ahead.
7: This is Mike Krauser. A violent series of storms in March produced a hailstone that set a new Illinois record.
1: We'll tell you about that coming up. But first, let's get a check of the roads tonight at 5:38 with Neil.
8: All right, a lot of traffic on the expressways, Lisa. The Dan Ryan, a crash now cleared inbound in the express lanes at 67th. All lanes are open, but we're still slower in the express lanes on the inbound Ryan. Stick with the local lanes to save a few minutes. 37 in, you're 33 to drive out to the split. Brake lights continue on I-57, the outbound side from the Dan Ryan all the way to 127th Street. A vehicle fire getting cleaned up now on the right shoulder. All lanes are open there. 32 minutes to drive out to I-80. And, of course, the Bishop Ford, a lot more traffic outbound because of the ongoing work zone you're going through. About 30 minutes to drive to 8094. Typical backups on DuSable Lakeshore Drive, but really heavy northbound tonight. North Avenue to Belmont. That's Cubs traffic. The Cubs and the Brewers again at Wrigley starting up in 1 hour from now. The tollway starting to ease a little bit. Looking in the southwest suburbs, we have some pretty big backups in Joliet on I-80 westbound. Before Briggs to pass Chicago Street, due to a stalled semi, the right lane is blocked. Into northwest Indiana, heavy traffic on 8094 eastbound from the state line and before I-65. That due to a lane shift and a backup on I-65 northbound before Ridge Road to 8094. That's a rollover semi on the exit ramp to westbound 8094. Just the left lane is getting by. You might want to exit 65 and get over to Broadway. From the Metro Traffic Center, next report, 5:48. 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
9: WBBM AccuWeather. It's going to be warm and sticky as we head through tonight. As it turns out, mainly clear, a low of 75. A very hot and humid day for tomorrow. A good deal of sunshine, high 94. AccuWeather real field temperatures 100 to 105 in the afternoon. Partly cloudy tomorrow night, still quite warm, low 75. And a very warm and humid day Thursday, partly sunny with a chance for a heavy gusty thunderstorm, high Thursday 89. 93 degrees at O'Hare and at Midway right now, 90 in Valparaiso, 94 at the lakefront, going down to 75 tonight. I'm AccuWeather meteorologist Brian Thompson.
1: 5:41, the National Centers for Environmental Information has confirmed that a hailstone collected following a violent weather event in Kankakee earlier this year set a new state record.
7: The hailstone officially came in at more than 6.6 inches in diameter, weighing 19.65 ounces, or about a pound and a quarter, with a volume of 38.697 cubic inches. It fell on a home in Kankakee on March 10th during a storm that produced a dozen tornadoes in Illinois and Indiana. The hailstone was preserved until

0: could be studied. The previous record was set in 2015, a hailstone measuring 4.75 inches found in Minooka. Mike Krauser, News Radio, 105.9 WBBM.
1: Around the world now, rescue efforts in Nepal being slowed down due to muddy conditions. The families of those who are still missing, including many Americans, are still holding on to hope that their loved ones will be saved.
2: The muddy ground here, it is like quicksand in certain areas. Monsoon rains are constantly sweeping in, and Nepal is still on high alert for even more flooding. So you can understand why the recovery task here is Herculean. But the families of those missing Americans we speak to say they are holding out still for a miracle.
1: That's ABC's Britt Clinette in Nepal. More than 1,000 people have died now and nearly 4,500 still missing in both Nepal and Tibet. Children in Africa return to school amid Ebola fears.
3: A new academic school year has started across Congo despite concerns by parents and teachers that the country's Ebola outbreak still poses risk to children at the epicenter as the outbreak continues to spread rapidly. The government reopened the schools despite a request from a union representing teachers who had urged the government to delay restarting classes. Turnout has been low, particularly at government-owned schools. The Ebola outbreak has killed at least 2,950 people among 6,100 cases confirmed since mid-May. Children aged 4 and below have the highest case fatality rate of any group at 60%. I'm Lisa Dwyer.
1: At the editor's desk today is Patrick Rushman and later Susan Glick. Our writer Cecilia Fragakis, assistant producers Annie Kozel and Rachel Duckett, traffic producer Anton Peters, and broadcast managing editor Zach Weber.
4: Whether it's a sweltering heat wave,
5: definitely a short stay,
4: or a pop-up summer thunderstorm.
6: Yep, they said rain, so I'm ready.
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7: Flooding, downpours, hail, damaging winds, even a tornado.
4: Plan ahead with our five-day forecast at 15 past the hour. 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
1: A husband who used a camera on a robot vacuum to catch his wife cheating on him is heading to jail after deliberately using the device to record her. The Taiwanese man was suspicious of his wife after noticing belongings around the house that appeared to belong to another man. The recordings he made did help him to win a civil case seeking damages from his wife and her lover, but she turned around and pressed her own charges after the fact because she didn't consent to being filmed.

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1: 17-3 win over the Brewers, featuring a franchise record 9 home runs. They'll have Matthew Boyd on the hill tonight against Robert Gasser at Wrigley. The atmosphere always electric when these two National League Central powers meet, according to Ian Happ.
2: I don't know if they feel different. I think, yeah, they're a really good team. And when you play good teams late in the season, there's going to be some energy and some buzz in the ballpark. And I think when you got the top two teams in the division going at it, you know, that's part of it.
1: Cubs 7 behind the Brewers. It's a 6:40 first pitch over on our sister station, 104.3 The Score. Sox have a 3-game lead on Cleveland entering play tonight. They are down in Houston with Sean Burke on the hill. Football, Bears GM Ryan Poles spoke to the media today. He didn't have much detail about the injured corner, Kyler Gordon. But regardless of distractions like that one, Poles definitely excited for year two under Ben Johnson.
3: He's got a great feel for where the team is at mentally, when he's got a challenge, when he's got to make it fun. When we got to take time to spend, you know, with each other, like the joint practices we talked about. We had position groups going out to dinner together that was organized, food trucks at the hotel in Cincinnati. He's got a great feel for the guys now, and it's really impressive to watch.
1: Roster moves for Poles and the Bears today. Kobe Bryant and Hayden Large placed on injured reserve. Linebacker Jack Sanborn, defensive lineman James Lynch signed to the active roster. I'm Mike Esposito from 104.3 The Score and News Radio 105.9 WBBM.
4: All right, Mike, 5:48, time for traffic. 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
5: Troubles along I-80 in the southwest suburbs on the westbound trip. You are jammed up passing US 30 to pass Chicago Street. That is a stalled semi blocking the right lane. In northwest Indiana, traffic is heavy getting in on 8094 eastbound. Calumet before I-65 because of a lane shift. I-65 on the brakes northbound, passing 61st to 8094. That because of a rollover semi on the exit ramp to the westbound Borman. You are getting by in the left lane. You can avoid all that delay by getting over to Broadway. Use that instead to go northbound. On the area expressways, Eden's in at 40. Kennedy Inn is 55, close to 45 on the way out to O'Hare. The Eisenhower Inn at hour 7, 40 minutes in for Mannheim. Headed out to Mannheim 42 and hour 2 to the Jane Addams Tollway. Stevenson going outbound 42 will get you to the Tri-State. 55 if you're headed out toward Bolingbrook and I-355. About 45 to drive in. Southside roadways, the Dan Ryan is 30 out and 22 in. 57 going out close to 30 to I-80. Traffic is heavy from the Dan Ryan to 127th. We had a vehicle fire in that area. Everything gone now and cleared from the roadway. Really heavy in the work zone on the outbound Ford before 130th to pass Sibley, where you're down to two lanes. 27 to drive out to 8094. DuSable Lakeshore Drive, pretty heavy, especially northbound from Belmont to Irving Park. Cubs traffic there. Across the tollways, you're starting to ease in spots. No trouble spots blocking lanes at all. Next report's 5:58. 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
6: WBBM AccuWeather, as the sky clears out tonight, so it will be a warm and muggy night, low only 75, and a very hot and humid day tomorrow. A lot of sunshine on the way, a high of 94, but when you factor in that high humidity, AccuWeather real field temperatures will be over 100 at times into the afternoon. 93 degrees at O'Hara to Midway right now, 90 in Aurora, 94 at the lakefront, going down to 75 tonight. I'm AccuWeather meteorologist Brian Thompson.
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4: Caleb Williams makes his debut on Hot Ones tomorrow, hosted by an Illinois native.
8: The popular First We Feast show, Hot Ones, has become a YouTube sensation, having consistently hosted high-profile celebrity guests. This week, the show's guest taking on the wings of death is Chicago Bears quarterback Caleb Williams, ahead of his third NFL season. Hot Ones is hosted by Evanston native Sean Evans. He attended Crystal Lake Central High School and graduated from the University of Illinois Urbana-Champaign. Carolina Garibay, News Radio 105.9 WBBM.
4: CBS NFL analyst and former Dallas Cowboys QB Tony Romo pleads no contest to the charge of operating while intoxicated. The 46-year-old was arrested on July 23rd after a traffic stop on I-43 in Wisconsin. According to Milwaukee County court records, Romo lost his driving privileges for 6 months and was ordered to complete an alcohol assessment.

0: Treatment Program. CBS has since placed him on leave. Well, with Labor Day weekend coming up, a new poll finds that labor unions are seeing record support.
1: More than 70% of Americans approve of organized labor unions, according to a new Gallup poll. That's a far cry from 2009, when union support was at less than 50% in the U.S. The only time support has been higher than it is right now was in the 1950s. What's more, majorities of Democrats, independents, and Republicans all approve of unions. It's only the second time in the last 25 years a majority of Republicans have indicated support for organized labor. Mike Dubusky, ABC.
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8: Advertised job openings in July edging a tiny bit higher from June to 7.27 million jobs, suggesting employers are cautious in a low hire, low fire environment. The increase in openings led by manufacturing, healthcare, and state and local government jobs. On Wall Street, stocks took a beating today after oil spiked higher on a second day of fighting between the U.S. and Iran. That's raising worries about higher inflation, bolstering the case for a Federal Reserve rate hike in just 2 weeks. At the close, the Dow down 419 points, 0.75% lower. The Nasdaq down 271, that's a 1% drop. The S&P lost 55, and oil approaching $91 a barrel in late trading. Congress approving a bill that will avert a federal government shutdown on October 1st. And The Gap is putting out a new line of handbags, hopefully in time for the holidays, using its signature fleece and denim material. But these will be designed by a former handbag designer at Coach. I'm Bloomberg's Tom Busby on News Radio 105.9 WBBM.
0: 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Lots to tell you about coming up in traffic.
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4: 9:58, traffic now, troubles on I-80 and I-65, Neil?
5: Yeah, really big delays on I-80, the westbound trip passing US 30 to pass Chicago Street because of a stalled semi in the center lane. Heading further east on 8094, brake lights eastbound past Calumet to before I-65 as you drive through a lane shift. And now we have bad delays on I-65 northbound, 61st Avenue up to 8094, a rollover semi now blocking your exit ramp to head westbound on the Borman. Traffic's being diverted onto the eastbound side of 8094. Avoid that mess by using Broadway instead. On the area expressways, Eden's getting a little better inbound now, 35 minutes to the junction still from Lake Cook Road. The Kennedy inbound is 48 minutes and 40 to drive out to O'Hare. The Eisenhower about 55 minutes to and from the Jane Addams Tollway. Stevenson going out 42 to the Tri-State, 55 to the Veterans Tollway. You're about 45 in from 355 to the lakefront. South side, the Dan Ryan's 30 minutes out, 22 minutes in. 57 outbound, 28 minutes, 27 on the outbound Ford. DuSalpa Lakeshore Drive packed in southbound Michigan to Chicago Avenue. Delays through Grand Park and into Hyde Park. Northbound stop and go, Balboa to Chicago Avenue and North Avenue to Belmont. That's Cubs traffic. No major incidents on the tollways. They're starting to ease a bit. Be safe. 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
4: All right, Neil, going to be a hot one for the next few days, actually. We've got a heat advisor in effect until 9 tonight and tomorrow night. A low tonight, sticky of 75, and then mostly hot and humid again tomorrow with a high of 93. Maybe make it 94. 93 now at O'Hare, 90 Aurora, 93 Lakefront.
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6: Police scour video and other evidence for clues about a fatal mass shooting in Washington Park.
7: Detectives are hard at work.
6: I'm political editor Jeff Buckles on the South Side.
4: Meantime, Mayor Johnson fires back at President Trump for his recent remarks about violence here in Chicago. Plus, the U.S. and Iran trade strikes for the first time in little over a month. The latest on that coming up from ABC News. Cubs host the Brewers under the lights on the north side. Sox take on Houston in business.
8: I'm Tom Busby at Bloomberg. Wall Street ends lower on a second day of attacks between the U.S. and Iran. The Dow falling 419 points. The Nasdaq down 271. The S&P lower by 55.
4: Tonight of 75. 93 degrees now at 6 o'clock.
9: From ABC News, I'm Dave Packer. The U.S. launching new strikes on Iranian targets, accusing Iran of trying to relay mines in the Strait of Hormuz. Iran says it's already retaliating. ABC's Louis Martinez.
10: Kind of a sustained operation to indicate purpose. Proportionality is something that we talk about with regards to how the U.S. military and other militaries respond in response to provocative actions. And in this case, what you're seeing is the United States seeming to be carrying out a larger scale operation other than just a limited in and out.
9: The jury in the Lindsey Clancy trial sent home after a fourth day of deliberations. Jurors telling the judge Tuesday they were deadlocked but told to come back for deliberations tomorrow. Clancy's attorney, Kevin Reddington.
11: I don't know that it's a good sign or a bad sign or any sign. It's that they're working hard to try to come to a decision.
9: Attorneys say Clancy was suffering from postpartum psychosis during the killings of her children. A jury finds Dwayne Kevee Dee Davis guilty in the murder of Tupac Shakur nearly 30 years after the rapper's death. Tropical storm Edward has made landfall along the Louisiana and Texas coast with potential flash flooding. Liana Pearson is in South Texas.
12: As this rain is starting to come down, we're talking to community members who say that no storm like this is ever good, especially in a community where boats and fishing and shrimping is a way of life.
9: An anonymous government employee whistleblower warning that a rushed, chaotic, and fundamentally flawed effort by the U.S. Postal Service to implement President Trump's mail-in ballot executive order risks derailing the midterms. Congressman Ted Lieu of California said there are ways voters can protect election security.
13: If you don't get a mail-in ballot, go vote in person. Make sure you vote early. If you discover you're not registered to vote, Well, go register to vote. You can go check right now if you're registered to vote. Make sure that you go vote. That's the best way to stick it to the administration that's trying to keep you from voting.
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3: It's 6:03 on Tuesday, the very first day of September 2026. Good evening. I'm Haley Hansen. Thanks so much for tuning in. Right now, it is 93 degrees along Chicago's lakefront. Still mostly sunny skies out there. Clear skies, warm and humid as we head deeper into tonight. Temps aren't going to go much lower than 75. Tomorrow looks a lot like today. Lots of sunshine, a high in the 90s. Of course, your real feels are going to be in the 100s. Looking ahead to the end of the work week, we've got a few chances for storms, but that rain should bring down the temperature slightly. That's the good news. AccuWeather has the full details coming up at 6:15. But first, our top local story here on News Radio WBBM. Chicago police say they're going over security camera and other video as they look for whoever opened fire on a reunion at a Southside park, leaving one man dead and wounding 14 others. WBBM political editor Jeff Buchholz reports that officers have made no arrests.
17: We do believe that this was somewhat targeted.
6: Interim Police Superintendent Fred Waller says officers were trying to clear people out of the park near 54th and Cottage Grove late Saturday night when someone started shooting.
17: There's some video tracking vehicles.
6: That video shows some return fire as well. He says it's not going to be a quick investigation. Local Alderwoman Jeanette Taylor says more could have been done to prevent the shooting, which happened a half hour after the park's posted closing time.
18: At 10 o'clock, that park should have been closed. Third District should have been there. The Park District should have been there trying to escort people off.
6: Mayor Brandon Johnson says this latest shooting will not change his administration's focus on addressing what he calls the root causes of violence.
19: We will continue building the Chicago where every family can live and thrive free from the fear of violence.
6: The city's opening a resource center here Thursday afternoon for all victims of violence. We're in Washington Park. Jeff Buchholz, News Radio 105.9 WBBM.
3: Meantime, Mayor Johnson says President Trump has an open invitation to invest in the people of Chicago following the president's latest social media posts about violence in the city. A post timestamped 3:45 a.m. referencing the weekend's fatal mass shooting called the violence in Chicago unchecked, predicting the city would, in his words, die without federal intervention. The mayor pointed to federal cuts in gun violence prevention funds and ATF support since the president returned to office.
19: The president of the United States of America has an open invitation to invest in the people of Chicago. We've called for these investments repeatedly.
3: The mayor said it's hard to take the president seriously. It's 6:06. A Northside restaurant owner says she's fed up after her business was damaged by thieves overnight.
20: To be honest with you, I don't feel safe running a business in Chicago anymore. I really don't.
21: For Chris Karounsos, the shattered glass here inside of Modern Grill is a bad case of deja vu.
20: On June 18th, at 4 o'clock in the morning, same time, they broke this window.
21: This time, she says someone used a large brick to shatter the front doors of the restaurant at the corner of Halstead and Belmont.
20: They hit 12 of us all together. They hit Southport Corridor, 8 places there, and they also hit Addison and Elston in that shopping mall, 3 places there, I think.
21: While nothing here was stolen, Chicago police say a cash register was taken from the Bombastic Cafe on Southport overnight. Now, Karounsos is left to pick up the pieces.
20: Who does that? To climb in, to break the window, and not try to steal nothing.
21: And think about the future of Modern Grill, which her family has owned since the late 80s.
20: We're constantly being robbed. We're literally living dimes. You know what I'm saying, too? We've never recovered after the pandemic. That's why there's so many places that are closing.
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22: As allegations of misuse of flock cameras grow across the nation and close to home, Southwest Suburban Homer Glen has paused using them.
23: The mayor of Homer Glen cited privacy concerns and a pending investigation in announcing the village has suspended using flock cameras within its borders. This comes after the Joliet Patch reported a Will County Sheriff's deputy has been put on administrative leave over use of flock cameras. A spokeswoman for the sheriff confirms to WBBM a deputy was put on leave Friday, but declined to share the details of the investigation until it's over. 60% of Homer Glen residents voted against installing cameras in a referendum 3 years ago before the village approved installing a dozen in December. Nancy Hardy, News Radio 105.9 WBBM.
22: And you won't be seeing big spouts of water driving along Lakeshore Drive today. Chicago's Buckingham Fountain has been shut down for maintenance. It's not clear what the issue is, and there's no word on when the water is going to be turned back on. Buckingham Fountain opened in 1927. It's 6:08. 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
24: Hello, Haley. Eden's on the inbound side, Lake Hook to the Kennedy Junction. You've got a travel time of 30 minutes. It's heavy from Willow on over to Dempster. If you're on the outbound side, you are slow from the Kennedy Junction on over to Foster. A 17-minute ride out, 30 on the inbound side. Inbound also tight from Peterson to the junction. If you're on the Kennedy outbound, 22 to Montrose, 40 out to the airport. Express outbound, same as the locals at 22. Inbound, a 48-minute ride heavy from Cumberland past the Wintrust Mural at North Avenue over to the Jane Bird Interchange. 48 O'Hara and 24 coming in from the Eden's Junction. Eisenhower outbound, 37-minute ride to Mannheim, 55 to I-90. Inbound, 54 I-90 in. Heavy Mannheim to Harlem, and then approaching the Jane Byrne Interchange, 36 coming in from Mannheim. Stevenson on the inbound side, that is heavy from 1st to before Central, 23 from 294 to DuSable Lakeshore Drive, 31 coming in from 355 outbound, 27 just to get to Cicero, it's 40 to 294, 48 out to I-355. Now, if you're on the outbound side of the Dan Ryan, 26 inbound, 20 I-55 Will County southbound, heavy from 355 to Joliet Road, I-57 outbound, 18 your Bishop Ward outbound, 23. And if you're on DuSable Lakeshore Drive, stop and go northbound Randolph to Belmont with Cubs traffic, southbound Heavy Oak Street curve to Chicago Avenue, 53rd to 57th. If you're on 80-94, that is tight on the eastbound side, heavy past Calumet to I-65. Northbound I-65, the ramp to westbound 80-94, shut down with a rollover semi. Next report, 6:18 from the Metro Traffic Center, News Radio 105.9 WBBM.
22: The WBBM AccuWeather forecast says tonight's going to be mainly clear, warm, and humid. Our low only down to 75. Tomorrow, we do it all again. We have a heat advisory in effect from noon tomorrow until 9 p.m. Mostly sunny, real feels all the way up to 100. Right now, 93 still along Chicago's lakefront at 610.
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22: Naperville police are are offering a $1,000 reward after two women were assaulted near Park District Paths. In both incidents, a suspect described as a young man between the ages of 17 and 22 approached the women on an e-motorcycle, touched them inappropriately, and then drove away. One incident happened near William Frederick Memorial Park. The other was close to Veterans Park. Neither woman was injured in the incidents, luckily. Anyone with information is encouraged to call Naperville Police. Formal charges are handed down to a former employee of a memory care facility after she allegedly videotaped patients while they were naked and shared the footage with others.
0: 25-year-old Madison Russo is facing 20 criminal charges, including multiple felony counts of disseminating unlawful video and videotaping a person's intimate parts. It's alleged to have happened at Encore Memory Care of South Barrington. An attorney representing the wife of one alleged victim, a 73-year-old man, now deceased, said in a statement, this was not just one bad actor involved in this sickening crime. Multiple employees allegedly participated by viewing the videos. Six employees were fired. The man's wife issued a statement saying the sense of betrayal, shock, and disgust is overwhelming. Her husband was nonverbal. Mike Krauser, News Radio 105.9 WBBM.
22: Well, a heat advisory is currently in effect, and a heat advisory will go back into effect tomorrow. We're going to talk to AccuWeather about it. Coming up next, it's 6:13.
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22: 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Here's meteorologist Brian Thompson.
5: Haley, it is going to be turning out mainly clear as we head through tonight. It's going to be a warm and sticky night. Temperature still close to 90 at this hour. We're heading to a low of just 75 tonight. This very hot start to September continues tomorrow with a good deal of sunshine. It's going to be humid again, a high of 94. AccuWeather real field temperatures between 100 and 105 heading into the afternoon. Partly cloudy, very warm tomorrow night, low 75. Intervals of clouds and sun Thursday. We'll have a very warm and humid day with a thunderstorm that could be heavy and gusty. Thursday's high about 89. Still up to 89 on Friday with clouds and some sun and the chance for a thunderstorm. And kind of the same story even into Saturday, a warm, humid day with some sunshine and the chance for a thunderstorm. Saturday's high about 85 degrees. Still 91 at O'Hare right now, 92 at Midway, 89 in Downers Grove, 93 at the lakefront going down to 75 tonight. I'm AccuWeather Meteorologist Brian Thompson.
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7: Haley, thank you. Rosters and practice squads all set for the Bears as they're back in Lake Forest preparing for opening day of the 2026 season. Rick Gregg with the latest from Hallis Hall.
8: GM Ryan Poles says they're ready.
9: I feel really good about the roster. I love the depth. I love the talent.
8: That's even the case at some problem positions like left tackle, where Poles is happier than he was this time last year.
9: Yeah, I think we feel a little bit better. Just Braxton's way healthier than he was last year. I don't know if he was completely himself last year, so he's in a better place. Theo has a bunch of games under his belt, too. And then, obviously, when Ozzie's ready, he's started a bunch of big games himself, so we feel good about it.
8: Ozzie Trapillo is still working back from a knee issue. He is ahead of schedule, but too far away for a return date. Covering the Bears, Rick Gregg, News Radio 105.9 WBBM.
7: Some roster moves for Poles today. Kobe Bryant and Hayden Large placed on the injured reserve list. Jack Sanborn, the linebacker, and James Lynch of the defensive line signed to the active roster. Just a guess, but it probably won't be as easy for the Cubs tonight at Wrigley as it was last night when they blasted the Brewers 17-3. The long ball got it done for the Northsiders. How many times did the Cubs go yard?
10: 9 times.
7: Yes, Ferris, 9 home runs for the Cubs, a franchise record for homers in a game last night. Alex Bregman with 3 of those, giving him 23 on the season. It's Matthew Boyd and Robert Gasser in the pitching matchup. 6:40 for the first pitch on our sister station, 104.3 The Score. Sox trying to snap a 2-game skid there in Houston tonight with Sean Burke facing against Ronel Blanco. The White Sox 3 ahead of the Guardians in the American League Central. And finally, one more football note. Rams owner Stan Kroenke is buying a baseball team via a controlling stake in the LA Angels from Artie Moreno. I'm Mike Esposito from 104.3 The Score on News Radio 105.9 WBBM.
22: 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What's going on, Abby Ryan?
24: Well, Haley, the inbound side of the Edens, Lake Cook to the Kennedy Junction, 24 minutes slow from Willow to Skokie, Cicero to the Junction, outbound slows from the Kennedy Junction to Foster at 17, 24 on the inbound side, Kennedy outbound, 20 to Montrose, 38 to the airport, inbound 42, O'Hare into downtown, 22 coming in from the Edens Junction, out on the Eisenhower, 30 to Mannheim, 50 out to I-90, in from I-90, 51, 33 coming in from Mannheim, heavy from Mannheim past Harlem and approaching the Jane Byrne Interchange. Stevenson outbound I-55, a 25-minute ride to Cicero, 38 to 294, 46 out to 355, heavy from the Ryan to Cicero, LaGrange to the Tri-State with a crash there on the shoulder at 294. Inbound side of the Stevenson, I-55, heavy past First to past Central, a 30-minute ride to 355. So far, the Dan Ryan out 23, inbound 18. I-57 outbound 18, heavy from the Ryan past Halsted and then again past I-80. Bishop Ford outbound 23, heavy before 130th to Sibley Boulevard. Road work down to 2 lanes, 23 to 8094. Do you stop at Lakeshore Drive northbound? Stop and go Randolph to Belmont Cubs traffic. That game starts with the Brewers at 6:40. Southbound side of DuSable Lakeshore Drive, heavy from the Oak Street curve to Chicago and again at 57. Southbound Tri-State, it's heavy from Roosevelt to Ogden, 82nd Street toll to 95th, and then Dixie Highway past Halsted, 80-94. Eastbound heavy Indianapolis to I-65, 65 northbound, rollover on the exit ramp, just the left lane gets by. That's the exit ramp from northbound I-65 to westbound 80-94. 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
22: The WBBM AccuWeather forecast says it's going to turn out mainly clear, but of course, it's just going to be hot and sticky out there. The overnight low only drops down to 75. Right now, 93 along Chicago's lakefront, still at 620. Our top story this hour. A new lawsuit is seeking accountability from the CTA after a deadly stabbing on the Blue Line earlier this year. WBBM's Andy Dane will have much more on this story coming up at 6:31. New life is coming to the former Treasure Island Foods location in Old Town after nearly 8 years.
11: The next chapter of the space located at 1639 North Wells will be written by Whole Foods Market. According to an announcement from Alderman Brian Hopkins, the upscale supermarket chain has signed a lease on the space, which has been vacant since the Treasure Island store closed in October of 2018. As for when the Whole Foods might open, Hopkins says that will be determined once plans have been finalized for the design, permitting, and construction planning process. Mai Martinez, News Radio 105.9 WBBM.
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12: I'm Larry Magid with the Connect Safely report. There's a disturbing use of artificial intelligence that parents and teens need to know about. The Internet Watch Foundation says that hundreds of young people in Britain have reported that ordinary pictures of them have been transformed into fake nude or sexual images, often through the use of AI. In just the first 6 months of this year, there were 420 reports. And remember, Britain has only about one-fifth the population of the United States. At that same rate here, that would amount to more than 2,000 reports. What makes this especially frightening is that perpetrators don't necessarily need an actual nude photo. AI tools can manipulate an everyday picture into something that looks real, potentially leading to humiliation, harassment, or sextortion. There's advice on how to deal with AI-generated nude images at connectsafely.org/radio. With the Connect Safely Report, I'm Larry Magid.
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17: 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In exchange, YouTube gets a cut of the sales. PC maker Dell late today raising its full-year outlook thanks to surging demand for its AI servers. It predicts sales will rise by $25 billion this year. For a second day in a row, the U.S. conducting strikes against Iran for what President Trump says is a failed attempt to lay more mines in the Strait of Hormuz. That sent oil prices much higher and stocks lower. The Dow today ending 419 points lower. The Nasdaq lost 271. That's a 1% drop. The S&P down 55 and oil approaching $91 a barrel in late trading. And Dyson, best known for its vacuums, is out with a $500 AI toothbrush that has a camera to give real-time feedback on your teeth and gums. I'm Bloomberg's Tom Busby on News Radio 105.9 WBBM.
22: In other news, the final beluga whales have arrived at the Shedd Aquarium as part of an urgent international rescue effort from a closed marine park in Canada. The two new arrivals are young males, a 7-year-old named Gimli and an 8-year-old named Yukan. Behind the scenes, the animal care team is observing all 9 rescued belugas 24/7. Caretakers expect it may take several months before the rescued whales are fully settled into their new surroundings. We're still seeing some troubles on I-80 and I-65. We're going to check in with Abby in traffic coming up next. It's 6:25.
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23: 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What's going on, Abby Ryan?
24: Oh, right now, Haley, the inbound side of the Edens, the Lake Hook to the Kennedy Junction. You've got a travel time of 18, 17 on the outbound side. Outbound slows from the Kennedy Junction to Foster. Inbound, you are heavy from Cicero to the Kennedy Junction at 18. Kennedy outbound, 18 to Montrose, 36 out to the airport. If you take the express outbound, it's actually 3 minutes faster than the local lane, so that's a 15-minute ride. Inbound side of the Kennedy, heavy from Harlem to Ogden at 42 O'Hare to downtown, 22 coming in from the Edens Junction. Eisenhower out, 28 to Mannheim, 46 to I-90. Inbound side of the Eisenhower, heavy past Mannheim to past Harlem at 50 coming in from I-90, 32 coming in from Mannheim. Stevenson outbound, 33 to 294, 41 out to 355. Heavy from the Ryan to Cicero, past LaGrange to the Tri-State, and then there's a crash on the shoulder right at 294. Inbound, a 27-minute ride slows from Harlem to before Central, 19 coming in from 294. I-55 southbound, Will County, heavy from 355 to Joliet Road. Dan Ryan out, 22, inbound 17. I-57 outbound, 17. Bishop Ford outbound, 23. Heavy from 130th past Sibley Boulevard. DuSable Lakeshore Drive, heavy southbound approaching the light of Chicago, northbound stop and go, Randolph to Belmont. Cubs play the Brewers at 6:40 tonight. Tri-State 294 southbound, heavy approaching 95th, slow approaching 95th, and Dixie Highway past Halstead. Next report from the Metro Traffic Center at 6:38. 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
23: AccuWeather says it's going to turn out mainly clear overnight, but still pretty warm. Our low only dropping to the mid-70s. Tomorrow, sunny, hot, and humid again. A high of 94, but AccuWeather says it's going to feel like 100 or 105. Right now, 93 along the lakefront at 6:29.
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22: It's 6:30. Good evening. I'm Haley Hansen. 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
0: This is Andy Dane. A new lawsuit demands accountability from the Chicago Transit Authority after a deadly stabbing earlier this year.
1: CTA has abandoned people who count on public transportation to live their lives.
22: Chicago police continue to search for the shooter in a weekend attack that killed one and wounded over a dozen others. Mayor Brandon Johnson fires back at the president for his recent remarks about violence here in Chicago. Plus, after a month with no military action, the U.S. and Iran trade new strikes. WBBM Sports, the White Sox take on the Houston Astros at 7:10, and the Cubs getting ready to host the Milwaukee Brewers in just about 10 minutes. AccuWeather says mainly clear tonight, warm and sticky, a low down to 75. Right now, it is a partly clear 91 degrees at O'Hare at 6:31. The Chicago Transit Authority and several of its security contractors are being taken to court over a deadly incident aboard a Blue Line train earlier this year. WBBM's Andy Dane has details.
0: The lawsuit against the CTA, Monterey, and Action Canine Security stems from the death of 37-year-old Dominique Pollion on a Blue Line train the early morning hours of January 10th.
2: He was asleep when a man by the name of Demetrius Thurman walked into that train car carrying a large knife with a bright orange handle, stabbed him twice in the chest.
0: Attorney Michael Sarasa says private unarmed security

0: and waited several minutes to alert authorities or the train's conductor about the stabbing.
1: They didn't detect a man carrying an openly visible knife. They didn't communicate clearly that a passenger had been violently attacked. And they did delay in raising real alarm that cost precious minutes that Dominique Polian did not have.
0: The suit also notes Polian's killing came weeks after several other high-profile attacks on the CTA and growing pressure from federal authorities to beef up security. Shirley Polian Hines is Dominique's grandmother.
2: Don't ever doubt that CTA failed Dominique on that day of his death, and they continue to fail others who rely on them. They refuse to take necessary steps to safeguard lives.
0: Andy Dane, News Radio, 105.9 WBBM.
3: We've reached out to the CTA for comment. Chicago police continue to sift through security video and talk to neighbors as they look for whoever opened fire at a reunion in a Southside park, killing one man and wounding 14 other people. Officers have made no arrests in the shooting late Saturday night at Washington Park near 54th and Cottage Grove. Interim Police Superintendent Fred Waller told reporters police were already in the area clearing people out of the park when the shooting happened.
4: This just goes to really speak to how emboldened some of these criminals are, because if you see a police car, normally that's a deterrence. It's not always a deterrence when someone is determined to shoot someone.
3: The city's opening a resource center Thursday afternoon for all victims of violence. It's 6:33. Chicago Mayor Brandon Johnson is dismissing President Trump's latest social media posts aimed at violence in the city following the fatal mass shooting in the South Side.
5: It's difficult to take anything that he says seriously.
6: That's the mayor's response to the president's post, timestamped 3:45 a.m., calling violence in Chicago unchecked and suggesting the city will, and this is his word, die if the mayor or governor don't ask the feds for help. The latest social media attack by the president comes on the heels of last Saturday's shooting in Washington Park that killed one man and wounded 14 other people, even as the latest numbers show crime has dipped slightly from last year. The mayor told reporters the president has an open invitation to invest in the people of Chicago.
5: He removed over $800 million out of gun violence reduction programming. He cut the ATF budget by 30%.
6: Governor Pritzker's response on social media referenced shootings by federal agents during Operation Midway Blitz, suggesting that the president doesn't make reducing violence easier. We're at City Hall. Jeff Buckles, News Radio 105.9. WBBM.
3: There's more fighting in Iran after a month without any military action.
7: Hostilities are flaring again in Iran after a month without military action. U.S. Central Command says it's striking targets after Iran's recent attempted attacks, both on American troops and commercial shipping in the Strait of Hormuz. The U.S. also struck Sunday. Yesterday, President Trump said American and Israeli bombardments have left Iran a failed nation.
8: That doesn't mean we won't smack them.
7: Today, the president says on social media, if Iran retaliates, the U.S. will hit back much harder. Hours earlier, Iran's president said Tehran is ready to go back to June ceasefire deal if the U.S. does the same. Sagar Magani, Washington.
3: 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We'll talk about them up next. It's 6:35.
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3: 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If you see a better gas price, give us a call at 312-409-GASS. That number is 312-409-4277. 6:38, traffic and weather together on the 8th. Here's Abby Ryan.
4: Oh, right now, Haley, if you're on the inbound side of the Edens, Lake Cook to the Kennedy Junction, it's a 17-minute ride, heavy pass Cicero to the Kennedy Junction. Kennedy on the outbound side, 16 to Montrose, 34 to the airport. Inbound, 35, O'Hare to downtown, 20 coming in from the Edens Junction, heavy from Harlem to Ogden. Eisenhower out, 28 to Mannheim. 46 to I-90, inbound 46, I-90 in, heavy past Mannheim to past Harlem. 28 coming in from Mannheim. Stevenson on the outbound side, I-55, tight past the Dan Ryan to Cicero at 32 to 294, 40 out to 355. Inbound 27, 355 into DuSable Lakeshore Drive. Slows from Harlem to Central, 19 coming in from 294. I-55 southbound through Will County. It is heavy from 355 to Joliet Road. Outbound Dan Ryan, 20. Inbound a 17-minute ride. I-57 outbound, 17. Bishop Ford outbound, a 22-minute ride. Heavy from 130th to Sibley Boulevard. DuSable Lakeshore Drive northbound. Stop and go Navy Pier to Belmont with Cubs traffic. That game starts in about 35 seconds. Southbound heavy at the light at Chicago Avenue, 294 southbound, slow past Dixie Highway to pass Holstead, 88 eastbound heavy approaching the northbound Tri-State Ramp, I-80 westbound heavy past US 30 past Chicago, stalled semi is clear, and I-65 northbound jam 61st to 8094, rollover semi on the exit ramp, only the left lane gets by. Broadway's your best bet. Next report, 6:48 from the Metro Traffic Center, News Radio 105.9 WBBM.
5: WBBM AccuWeather. It's going to turn out mainly clear tonight. It will be warm and sticky, a low of 75. Very hot and humid tomorrow with a good deal of sunshine, high 94. AccuWeather real field temperatures between 100 and 105. Partly cloudy and very warm tomorrow night, low 75. Maybe not quite as hot by Thursday, but still a very warm and humid day for early September with some sun and perhaps a heavy gusty thunderstorm, high Thursday 89. 91 degrees at O'Hare right now, 92 at Midway, 92 in South Chicago, 93 at the lakefront, going down to 75 tonight. I'm AccuWeather meteorologist Brian Thompson.
3: It's 6:40. There's new warnings about the U.S. Post Office and the president's executive order on mail-in balloting.
6: A new whistleblower report alleges the federal government created slapdash new software to handle mail-in ballots, which hasn't been properly debugged or tested and could derail the midterm elections. The software in question is a new online portal where elections officials are meant to upload absentee ballots under President Trump's executive order limiting mail-in voting. That executive order has been blocked by a federal court. Mail-in voting for the midterm elections begins this week. Mike Dubusky, ABC News.
3: Speaking of President Trump, he has a message for Americans who oppose building data centers in their own neighborhoods. Quote, get out of the way, adding, quote, let data reign. ABC's Sophie Flay reports.
7: Many residents are sounding off, worried about electricity and water supplies and noise and quality of life issues.
8: You will ruin the very best part of Franklin County if you allow data centers.
9: We do not want a data center in this county.
7: An independent monitor found data centers on the power grid running from Virginia to Illinois have added nearly $14 billion to customers' bills. The Trump administration's fix is to make tech companies build their own power plants.
3: The president warned communities that don't embrace data centers will, quote, end up being backwards and poor, his words. The House has passed a measure to extend government funding into December, averting a shutdown in the final stretch of the campaign ahead of the November midterms. The Senate approved the short-term bipartisan funding bill in early August before the five-week recess, but the House was already on its summer break. Funding's now set to expire on December 11th, more than a month after the midterm elections, when the balance of power in the House and Senate for the next 2 years is going to be decided. We're going to check in on your top trending stories and sports. Cubs just about to kick off with the Brewers. It's all coming up next at 6:42.
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3: The search is on in Southern California for more than 30,000 cans of everyone's favorite beer in college, Pabst Blue Ribbon. Police say the $70,000 worth of beer stolen in two separate heists from the same warehouse on the same day earlier this month. Investigators are trying to determine whether the thefts were part of the same operation. In a lighthearted post online, PBR stated started a countdown for the thieves to return their beer. And a South Korean police officer is in trouble with the law after he admitted to falsely closing missing persons cases. His keeping him open would have left them with a lot of work to do. In several cases, he said the same thing in his reports. He'd spoken to the missing person. They asked him to tell the cops to just leave him alone. even admitted to approaching one case carelessly because he considered the missing person a typical adult. I don't even know what that means. 646.
18: Apparently that means he's not missing.
3: No, he's not. He's fine. Don't even look for him. 646. 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Is Mike Esposito.
18: Haley, good evening. The Cubs just underway at Wrigley against the Brewers. Matthew Boyd against Robert Gasser. Boyd on the hill as we speak. Cubs fans at Wrigley got their money's worth last night as the Northsiders beat the Brewers 17-3 with 9 home runs as the Cubs try to make up more of their 7-game deficit in the division. Nico Horner told The Score this afternoon, these games always crucial.
19: When you play a team that much head-to-head, that's where the opportunity is, right? So when you have a chance to play the team that you're trailing, the more games, the better at that point, right? Like, you, even though they're a great team, obviously, and they've earned that division lead, when you have a chance to play a team head-to-head, I think that's when, you know, special things can happen, and last night was a good start.
18: And you can check out the Cubs, as always, on our sister station, 104.3 The Score. The White Sox hold a 3-game lead on the Cleveland Guardians in the American League Central. They try to right the ship tonight down in Houston. Sean Burke against Ronel Blanco. They've recalled outfielder Tommy Pham and pitcher Tanner McDougal to the active roster. To football, one of the great Bears mysteries as the team gets ready for the season.

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1: All right, now, Haley, the inbound side of the Eden, Zoe Cook to the Kennedy Junction. You've got a travel time that is getting better by the minute. It is now 15 and clear. Lake Hook to the Kennedy Junction. Now, if you're on the outbound side of the Kennedy, 14 to Montrose, 28 to the airport, inbound 32, O'Hare in, 20 coming in from the Eden's Junction, Eisenhower out, 25 to Mannheim, 43 to I-90, inbound a 42-minute ride from I-90, 24 coming in from Mannheim, Stevenson outbound, 32 to 294, 40 out to 355, inbound 27, I-57. Headed on the outbound side, you've got a 17-minute ride, Bishop Ford, 22 on the outbound side, heavy from 130th to Sibley Boulevard. If you're on the Dan Ryan, 20 out, 17 on the inbound side. And DuSable Lakeshore Drive northbound, heavy LaSalle to Belmont with Cubs traffic. And southbound, tight approaching the light at Chicago, 294 southbound, slow past Dixie Highway to Halstead, 88 eastbound, Reagan Memorial Toll Road, heavy approaching the northbound Tri-State Ramp, I-80 westbound, heavy past US 30 to pass Chicago Street, stalled semi-cleared, 8094 east, slows from Burr to I-65 with a lane shift in 65 northbound, jam 61st to 8094, rollover semi in the exit ramp to westbound 8094. The left lane squeezes by Broadway is your best alternate. Next report, 6:58 from the Metro Traffic Center, News Radio 105.9 WBBM.
2: The WBBM AccuWeather forecast says tonight's going to turn out mainly clear, warm, and sticky, low dropping to only about 75. Mostly sunny, hot, and humid again tomorrow, high of 94, but expect the real feels to be in the hundreds. Right now, 93 along the lakefront, 88 in Waukegan, and mostly clear 91 at O'Hare at 6:50.
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2: A suburban man who went missing in the Great Smoky Mountains National Park in Tennessee last week has been found safe. Lockport resident Marcin Balada Blaschek was located this afternoon outside of the park in North Carolina after a multi-day search. The National Park Service says it's continuing to investigate that incident. The National Centers for Environmental Information has confirmed that a hailstone collected following a violent weather event in Kankakee County earlier this year set a new state record.
4: It was March 10th of this year when an intense supercell moved through the Kankakee River Valley, spawning a dozen tornadoes and large hail in Kankakee and Livingston counties in Illinois and Newton, Jasper, and Stark counties in northwest Indiana. A Kankakee family collected and preserved one, measuring more than 6.6 inches in diameter, weighing 19.65 ounces, or about 1 1/4 pound, with a volume of 38.697 cubic inches. The previous record for a hailstone was 4.75 inches. That one fell in Minooka in 2015. Mike Krauser, News Radio 105.9 WBBM.
2: An iconic tech giant is getting a new CEO.
5: John Ternus takes over for Tim Cook, ending Cook's 15-year tenure that saw the company's value skyrocket to $4.6 trillion. The change in CEOs comes at a pivotal time as Apple has stumbled in its efforts to deliver new AI features. Beyond finding ways to keep Apple competitive in the artificial intelligence race, Ternus will need to navigate supply chain questions and relationships with people such as President Trump. Cook is widely expected to help Apple maintain a good relationship with Trump as he shifts to his new role as executive chairman. I'm Mike Hempen.
2: Tom Busby has your Bloomberg Business Report up next. It's 6:52.
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7: A new Gallup poll shows alcohol consumption in the United States holding at a record low of 54%. The drop is driven largely by shifting health perceptions, with a majority of Americans now believing even moderate drinking is harmful. Younger adults are leading this trend as non-alcoholic alternatives and sober lifestyles continue to gain traction nationwide. I'm Margie Schaefer.
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4: John Turner is succeeding Tim Cook as the CEO of Apple today. He says next week's launch of the new iPhone 18 line and Apple's first ever foldable iPhone will be phenomenal and that there are more products in the pipeline. That sent shares of Apple nearly 3% higher today, while elsewhere on Wall Street, stocks lost ground and oil spiked higher after a second day in a row of U.S. military attacks on Iranian targets. The Dow tumbling 419 points. The Nasdaq down 271. That's a 1% decline. The S&P down 55. Oil nearing $91 a barrel in late trading. That's the highest since June, and it's raising worries about overall inflation moving higher. A late earnings beat from Palo Alto Networks on strong corporate demand for its cybersecurity systems. And Dunkin' teaming up with Febreze on a new line of air fresheners for the home in scents like vanilla latte, cinnamon roll, and strawberry frosted donut. I'm Bloomberg's Tom Busby on News Radio 105.9 WBBM.
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4: It's 6:58. Traffic and weather together on the 8th. How are the roads looking, Abby Ryan?
5: Well, right now, Haley, if you're on the Edens, they look great. No problems to report. Kennedy on the outbound side, 14 to Montrose, 28 to the airport, inbound 32. O'Hare into downtown, 20 coming in from the Edens Junction. Eisenhower out, 23 to Mannheim, 41 out to I-90. Solid from Western to Laramie with a medical emergency in your three left lanes. Inbound Eisenhower heavy from 17th past Harlem, 30 to I-90, 22 out to Mannheim. Stevenson inbound. That's clear outbound. Heavy from Damon on over to Cicero at 17 over to Cicero. You've got 26 to 294, 34 out to 355. Dan Ryan outbound 15, inbound 14, 57 outbound 17. Bishop Ford outbound 22, and the DuSable Lakeshore Drive north and southbound side. Tate both ways approaching the light at Chicago. 294 southbound slows past Dixie Highway to Halstead. 88 eastbound, a heavy approaching the northbound Tri-State Ramp. Next report, 708 from the Metro Traffic Center. 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
4: Mainly clear tonight, warm and sticky, a low down to 75. Much of the same tomorrow, mostly sunny, a high up to 94, but AccuWeather Real Feels are going to be in the hundreds. 92 right now along Chicago's lakefront at 6:59.
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4: Coming up in the next half hour on News Radio WBBM, Chicago police scour video and other evidence for clues about a fatal mass shooting in Washington Park. A Southwest suburban man found safe after disappearing from a national park in Tennessee. Plus, tropical storm Edward and making landfall along the Texas-Louisiana border. Latest on that next from ABC News. WBBM Sports, Cubs and Brewers in action. It's the top of the second and we are scoreless. And the Sox getting ready to take on the Houston Astros at 7:10. AccuWeather says mainly clear overnight, but still warm and sticky. Lows not dropping much lower than 75. Right now, 92 along the lakefront, 88 in Aurora, and a mostly cloudy 90 degrees at O'Hare right now at 7 o'clock. Here is ABC News.
6: From ABC News, I'm Dave Packer. The Texas-Louisiana coast getting slammed tonight as Tropical Storm Edward made landfall. ABC's Melissa Adon is in Port Arthur, Texas.
7: This intense and slow-moving tropical system is packing a punch along the Gulf Coast tonight. Just before making landfall near the Texas-Louisiana state line, Edward gaining strength, roaring ashore, winds topping 60 miles per hour. Power lines snapped.
8: It's always worse along the coast.
7: Officials asking people to be on alert for life-threatening flooding.
6: U.S. Central Command says it's completed a new round of airstrikes on Iranian targets. The U.S. accusing Iran of trying to relay mines in the Strait of Hormuz. Iran claims it's striking back. All of this starting out September after a lull last month.
9: It was a pretty quiet August in terms of strikes against Iranian military targets. The U.S. was focused on an economic pressure campaign by going after countries that do business with Iran to try to put the squeeze on Iran to get them back to the negotiating table, to get them to give in to the president.
6: ABC's Karen Travers. Immigration advocates in Ohio mourning the sudden death of a 20-year-old Haitian who had just graduated high school and had recently lost his temporary protected status. Pierre Dumas Bell, fitted, he said, with an ankle monitor and in fear of being sent back to Haiti, took his own life Monday. Reverend Carl Ruby, a pastor in Springfield, Ohio.
10: Some people die of accidents. Some people die by suicide. Pierre died as a result of policy.
6: The jury deciding the fate of Lindsay Clancy, the Massachusetts woman charged in the deaths of her three young children, deadlocked, but the judge ordering them to continue deliberating. Attorney Kevin Reddington.
11: What's been the hardest part about this for you?
12: Worrying about Lindsay.
6: You're listening to ABC News.
13: Our fantasy commish says for him it's all about the friendships. Cute, but I play to win. Like with Bet365.